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0: 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It's the KABC News Blitz with Randy Wang. 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
6: 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If you have any trouble finding that, send me an email. I'll get you in there directly. Programming note before we get into today's report. I am on hour 5 of broadcasting today, but I'm doing a 6th hour of broadcasting today. So I started this morning recording the Accountability Podcast with John Phillips that premieres at midnight tonight. You can go to that channel, youtube.com/@AccountabilityPodcast. That was 1 hour. Then I did 3 hours of the John Phillips Show, so that's 4 hours. We're starting the News Blitz right now. That's hour 5. And at 8 o'clock tonight, I'm going to be a guest on the California Underground Podcast with our buddy Phil Moriello. I've been invited to hang out for his live stream at 8 o'clock tonight. It goes live on YouTube at California Underground, as well as Instagram at California Underground. So check me out. I'll be on there tonight at 8 o'clock. So I will be having dinner probably around 7. Let's get into today's stories. And our first story considers our Attorney General,
10: Bob Bonta.
6: Rob Bonta, but we like to call him
10: Bob Bonta,
6: because Leanne Melendez said that once and I can't get over it. Bob Bonta made big headlines when he and 11 other attorneys general made a big lawsuit trying to halt the mega merger between Paramount Skydance and Warner Brothers Discovery, which, by the way, just the name of those companies tells you how out of control some of these mergers have gotten, because both of these companies recently did their own mergers and takeovers. And it's just, it is a constant industry of everyone eating each other up. I have conflicting thoughts on this. For one, I love Bob Bonta making the backdrop of the Hollywood sign. as he's trying to obviously get some attention for himself. But what's interesting about this lawsuit, and I just listened to an interview that Bonta did the day he dropped the lawsuit with Kara Swisher on Pivot with Kara Swisher and Scott Galloway, which I listened to and I enjoy. And if you ever listen to Scott Galloway, who I'm a big fan of, I like a lot of his stuff. But if you know me and you know my obsession when it comes to phraseology and my obsession with certain word crutches that people can't seem to realize that they keep doing, specifically,
2: quite frankly,
8: quite frankly,
10: quite frankly,
2: quite frankly,
6: that if you ever listen to Scott Galloway, you will realize that he says that phrase over and over and over again. But one of the things about this lawsuit is that the scope is specifically going after the film distribution and the film studio part of this. Because if you're Paramount Skydance and you're looking to gobble up Warner Brothers Discovery, you can look at this at the lens of you're just trying to become a bigger competitor in the streaming market. Because the market share of Warner Brothers, which is HBO Max, and Paramount, which is Paramount Plus combined, isn't even a fraction of what Netflix does or what YouTube does, which I am recording to and I'm going to post a video of right now. I, somebody being 41 years old, well, I'll be 41 in a couple of weeks, I consume the vast majority of my content on YouTube. And in fact, with my wife being out of town for the summer, I don't think outside of watching John Oliver, I have watched anything on any of my streaming services for the past 6 weeks, and I pay for all of them. So this lawsuit is not about that. This lawsuit is about the consolidation of the film studios and how there is an argument that that's going to lead to job losses when it comes to redundancy, when you're talking about some of the office people, HR, accounting, what have you. We've seen this over and over and over again. And the people that are going to be there are going to have to do a lot more with a lot less. Look, I'm no stranger to market consolidation. Famously, in the late 90s, then President Bill Clinton helped rein through the deregulation of the radio industry, where companies can only own a certain amount of stations. And then we said, screw it, they can own as many as 8 in every market. And that's when you saw the behemoths of Clear Channel and later what became to be known as Cumulus buying up every single thing. Odyssey just did this recently. And buying all of these stations and also buying all of the debt and not exactly becoming profitable. And for the most part, you ask anybody that's worked in the radio industry in the last 30 years, they'll tell you the product has gotten worse. So is this better for consumers? Probably not, except in one specific instance. Again, the lawsuit is not about the streamers. The lawsuit is about the film studios, which is interesting because, you know, there's so many things that get made now that get a lot of attention that are being done by the independent studios, whether it be your Obsession, whether it be your Backrooms or the Oscar winner, Anora, which is a fantastic movie and worth all of it. And she deserved the Oscar too. Like, okay, let's make the argument that these studios are too big and too powerful. Well, okay. On the streamer side of it, there is one benefit to the consumer. Now, there could be an issue with, well, that means if they're buying up all these services, there's going to be less content. For one, there's a lot of content out there. And one of the issues with having so much different content on so many different streamers is that it's impossible to watch everything. And if you're paying for every single one, you're probably wasting a ridiculous amount of money. I don't even want to add it up. Now, caveat, certain streamers I get with a benefit to my credit card. So Apple TV Plus, which I think Apple puts out incredible content. You're talking Ted Lasso, you're talking Shrinking, great shows. They don't really care about how many people watch them. They're just doing it for the awards. But I think they put out really, really quality content. And not enough people talk about them. But they're in one category. You've got your Peacock, which I think puts out great stuff. That Reggie Dinkins show is great. It's very reminiscent of the 30 Rock days. But, I mean, how much business are they really doing? All of these companies have a fraction of the business that Netflix is doing. And even all that pales in comparison to what YouTube is doing. But if you're paying for all of them, you're not watching them. Anyway, I do pay for all of them. Probably shouldn't. But I do have a deal going. So the Apple one I get with my Chase card. So that one's free. I can watch all I want. My Chase Reserve is paying for that, and I already get enough benefits where the annual fee makes sense. My Amex Platinum, I get a $25 streaming credit, which I have bundled together HBO and Disney and Hulu, which I don't know how that works because Disney and Hulu are about to merge. But anyway, that's like $28 a month, and I get $25 a month. So I'm getting those for $3. Then you got your Peacock, and then you get your Paramount. But one of the benefits to the consumer, if all of these companies merge, is there will be less of these streaming services to subscribe to. But it is very interesting to me that 6 years ago, when everyone decided they were going to come out with their own Netflix, we're talking Disney Plus, we're talking Paramount Plus, we're talking Peacock, HBO has gone through so many name changes over the last 10 years. First, they had HBO Go, then it became HBO Now, then it became HBO Max, then it became Max, and then it became HBO Max again. I'm pretty sure I got all of those, but that's always been around in some capacity. But you have so many others at that point. If there's less of them, then you'll be paying less to watch all of this stuff. Unless they decide, okay, now we've merged these services, we need to increase the price to Netflix levels. Because Netflix got really expensive. I hope you enjoy it, because if you're paying for 4K on multiple screens, you're paying, what, $26, $27 a month just for that, and it goes up like every year? That being said, regardless of the streaming aspect of this, let me get to the point I was making. So all these companies put forth all this money to create all this original content and stop doing what they were doing, selling it to Netflix. And Netflix was taking on a ridiculous amount of debt, but they were growing a huge subscriber base. All of these streamers immediately start losing money. They start cutting the amount of content they're doing. They start cutting how much money they're putting into these shows. Season one of House of the Dragon had lots of battles and lots of dragons. Season two had a lot of talking. Now, I haven't seen season three yet, but I hear they brought a lot of the fighting and the dragons back. So maybe they've realized their mistake, or they pissed off George R. R. Martin. But ultimately, a lot of these companies decided, you know what? Why don't we just go ahead and start selling our back catalogs to Netflix again anyway, because that was working out really well. It's a giant convoluted mess. And one of the things that is interesting is the younger generation doesn't pay attention to almost any of this stuff. They're watching YouTube. They're watching videos of other people play video games. They're watching short-form content on TikTok. They're watching the Instagrams. And they're watching podcasts. That is a huge growth industry. In fact, Netflix is so into this now, and they're seeing how many people are watching podcasts on YouTube, something that we're now doing, that they're actually buying podcasts. The Breakfast Club, you can watch on Netflix. It's having all of this content that costs so little to produce. I can now put on a cable news level of quality talk show from one computer. It's crazy. But ultimately, it means the way that this industry is going is that there will be fewer jobs, and these mergers are, whether they happen or not, there's going to be a lot of, the industry is going to be more spread out than it ever has been. And I don't see that changing anytime soon. And sure, we could talk about the tax credits issue, including apparently a piece of legislation that might handicap California trying to claw back some of the productions that have left to the more attractive tax credits in other states, because we decided to put forth a part in the budget that says no company can get more than $5 million in these tax credits, which pretty much wipes out all the big studios from coming back here anytime soon. And don't worry, they're not going to Atlanta anymore. They're fleeing to Ireland or the UK or Canada. And yeah, I'm going to say this as a union guy. It's the unions that are definitely helping accelerate that push. It would be nice if everyone could sit down and find a happy medium to keep production here, but I don't see that happening anytime soon. In Culver City, there is a backlash to more proposed bike lanes, this time protected bike lanes on Overland Boulevard, taking away parking and taking away lanes of traffic on a very busy street that connects to the freeway. And one of the arguments that a lot of people that showed up at the council meeting have as to why they're opposed to this is they don't see anybody in these bike lanes anyway. It's this whole idea, if you build it, they will come. Well, I live in parts of the San Fernando Valley where we have turned entire thoroughfares, Reseda Boulevard and the Northridge area, into bike lane meccas. And you think, oh, that would be a place with a lot of bikes. You're right next to CSUN. You will never see a bicycle going through Reseda Boulevard. They've got the protected bike lanes on White Oak. I've seen maybe one, maybe two. I have seen a lot of dented bollards. That I have seen plenty of. But I have not seen people using these bike lanes, because for the most part, outside of the recreation of it, which you're probably better off going to the trails or the bike paths, except for the LA River bike path, because you will probably pop your tires on broken glass. I speak from experience. But it's still not necessarily safe, and it's not really convenient. And so we're building a bunch of infrastructure that nobody's really using. So I understand the concern over there. Squatters are taking over more homes in Los Angeles. This is a fantastic report from our friend Matthew Seedorf at Fox 11. And it is, we told you about this story 4 months ago where a family lost their home because the house next door burned down thanks to squatters. And this family lost their home and their three dogs passed away. Awful, awful story. 4 months later, their house is still burned down, and now it's a giant pile of trash. Squatters have invaded, which means there is more fires, there is garbage, and there is condoms everywhere. Because one of the factors of squatters is it's also dens for prostitution. I don't know why that's your thing, where you need to do that situation on top of a burned out building, but creepy dudes gonna creepy dudes. Speaking of creepy dudes, there is a crazy story coming out of Long Beach where locals are very upset about all of these vans parking saying, hey, check out Pinky's Girls in this big pink font advertising adult services and hookups. We're not really sure what it's for. And people are like, why is this allowed, especially outside of school? And how are you making any money on this? Well, great piece from NBC LA. It's one of my favorite pieces of the day, because here's the issue. You have all of these seedy trailers and vans being parked all over the place. How much could they possibly be making from it? What if the whole plan is not to make any money from Pinky's Girls? What if the idea here is to actually trick cities like Long Beach into a big, fat, expensive lawsuit? So when the city of Long Beach tried to shut down these trailers advertising Pinky's Girls, whatever seedy service they were actually advertising, they got sued over First Amendment violations by the owner of said trailers. And the owner got $300,000. So is this a situation where someone really is advertising prostitutes on the back of a van? Or is this a free speech First Amendment troll who has figured out the perfect scam to sue cities? It's definitely possible. It's the News Blitz with Randy Wang on KABC.
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2: Update in Sherman Oaks on that 405 crash northbound coming up on Burbank Boulevard. They've got the carpool lane open for business, and that drive is still a huge mess overall out of Culver City getting away from Washington. Now, the drive on the 10 eastbound loading up out of Santa Monica from Cloverfield all the way to the 5 in Boyle Heights. South 5 out of Burbank crowding up at Alameda delays all the way to the 605.
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3: 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So I'm very excited. I need to reach out more to different kinds of shows because I'd love to do guest spots, especially now that I have the video set up all ready to go. So I'm excited to see how this goes. We've had Phil Mariello, the host of California Underground, on the show many times, and I think he does a great show, and I'm very excited to be a part of it. Let me remind you that at midnight tonight, the Accountability Podcast with John Phillips and Randy Wang, episode 3 drops. And this one, as soon as I saw this thing happen, I was like, oh, we're covering this on the podcast. Karen Bass and Barbara Ferrer getting

0: cussed out in English and Spanish and getting booed in Boyle Heights. I'm like, yes, I could cut clips of that and cut around all the screaming and the cussing, or we can do what we could do is play it all uncensored on an uncensored podcast. 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It's a blast, but I can't release it until we get to 1,000 subs. 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
2: Governor Gavin Newsom signed a housing reform bill into law on Monday aimed at making it cheaper to build homes. He says the bill will lower the price for affordable housing. The bill cuts fees and reduces paperwork for developers, leading to big cost reductions. He said current fees are outrageous and make it impossible to build new housing. There are no injuries reported after a live bazooka round washed ashore on a beach in Ventura County. Daniel Martindale explains.
3: An unexploded super bazooka round from the 1950s washed up on the sand near a lifeguard tower at Magoo State Beach. Authorities determined the round was too dangerous to transport and opted to detonate it on the sand. The stretch of Point Magoo formerly served as a U.S. military training facility, but is now a public beach. Authorities say if something looks like a bomb, leave it there and call 911.
2: That's the latest. I'm Jordan Christmas.
1: 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No.
4: Update in Sherman Oaks on that 405 crash northbound coming up on Burbank Boulevard. They've got the carpool lane open for business, and that drive is still a huge mess overall out of Culver City getting away from Washington. Now, the drive on the 10 eastbound loading up out of Santa Monica from Cloverfield all the way to the 5 in Boyle Heights, South 5 out of Burbank, crowding up at Alameda, delays all the way to the 605.
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0: 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I am a big fan of my Solaire infrared grill. 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It does such a great job. 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
10: 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It's 5:30 in LA. That means you're either sitting at a bar or sitting in traffic. Well, wherever you're sitting, get comfortable, because the KABC News Blitz with Randy Wang continues now.
12: 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Gavin Newsom has done a lot of things to make it easier to build housing in California, and most of them have not moved the needle at all. But this last one, including a bill signing that he did just today, may have a little bigger impact than most of the things that he says are game changers. Because there's a lot of things that go into why it's so expensive to build in California. Could be the cost of materials, could be, you know, minimum labor standards and union workers, what have you. But one of the things that truly drives up the cost, and it's something that Matt Mahan talked about a lot on the campaign trail when he was running for governor as mayor of San Jose and got 4% of the vote, was impact fees. What are impact fees? Impact fees are fees placed by cities and counties to people building homes, whether that's single-family homes or multifamily homes. It is an essential tax before a shovel is even put into the ground, and it can drive up the cost of a home by 20 to 30% because the developer's got to make that money back somewhere, which means the home's going to have to cost a lot more because we're paying a ridiculous tax to even build a house while we say we're in the middle of a housing crisis. Now, cities and counties depend on all of this money because it's what fills their budgets. They want to approve certain kinds of housing because they can get taxes and fees from it. And you know what? That system has not worked. So what is Gavin doing? And again, we'll see if this actually turns out the way he says it is, because Gavin makes a lot of big promises with very little follow through. But at least at face value, the idea of the state putting out an incentive structure with a carrot and a stick to say goodbye to impact fees by saying that you will not get any state money for any project if you're collecting impact fees, that's the stick. And the carrot is, if you do that, the state will help whatever invest in that project, whatever funds that they have. If the cities and counties can stop this nonsensical things with the impact fees, maybe, just maybe, it'll be cheaper to build here. But will that actually mean that housing gets cheaper? You know, it's an issue that I wanted to talk about for quite some time. And it's usually like at the bottom of the list, and so I never get to it. But San Diego is a perfect example of a place that has built and built and built and said yes to everything. They have built more housing than the rest of the state. That is true. They have built more apartments. They have built more single family homes. And yes, they have built lots and lots and lots of ADUs. They had that ADU density bonus law where you could build an ADU giant tower in the backyard of somebody's house and you don't even need to have any parking. The latest studies have shown while they did increase supply, it did not really by any noticeable margin lower the cost of getting into the market. Like the average price of a home is still pretty much the same that it was. There are more of them, but they still all cost the same. The rents for, you know, I remember very specifically Todd Gloria, the mayor of San Diego, doing a ribbon cutting ceremony, taking a victory lap, talking about how San Diego says yes, and we're here to build everything. And then he was cutting the ribbon for an apartment building where a one bedroom is going for $4,000. So my simple question is, at what point do you build enough housing that the price goes down? And if you are somebody who owns real estate, is that something you even want? Like, you know, we all think about, well, yes, of course, we want to have more people be able to get into the market. But I also don't want my home values going down. I mean, currently, I'm in a situation where this house is worth about $250,000 more, if you believe Zillow, more than we paid for it. Not that we could ever sell. We're locked in at a 2% rate. I can't get rid of that. But if we build so much housing, let's say SB 79 just takes off and we've built out so much housing and because of population loss, all of a sudden there is actually a demand problem in a place like the San Fernando Valley in Los Angeles. Like, what happens if my home value goes down to below what I paid for it? I mean, I don't think that's going to happen anytime soon. And I'm sure you have plenty of people that bought in at a very low price. Like I have friends that bought in 2012 at the bottom of the market and then sold for triple what they paid for it. But hey, there is definitely an incentive to, well, we don't want the prices to really go down. A lot of people, that's their nest egg. That's their equity. That's their livelihood. That's their retirement fund right there. So, like a lot of things with this show, I don't know what the answer is, but what I do know is impact fees are foolish, and counties and cities got to find better ways to shore up the holes in their budget, or I don't know, cut all of the waste, but stop charging right before a shovel even gets into the ground on impact fees. We'll see if that has any changes, if that actually moves the needle. With Gavin, you can never be sure, but it sure sounds like the right idea. The city of Oakland has gone through the first hurdle of trying to sell the Coliseum. And if it feels like we've been talking about this story for over 2 years, it's because, yes, we've been talking about this story for over 2 years, Shang Yi.
11: And we still got our Oakland A's, baby.
12: No, you don't. This time, the city of Oakland is selling to a different group. The county is selling to AASEG, which was Shang's buddies that she kept promoting, but saying that she wasn't a spokesperson for, that didn't really have the money. The group that's buying from the city says they have the money, although part of the deal is that if for some reason they can't pay, the city's on the hook for it. But there's a lot of excitement in how this is going to transform Oakland and how there's going to be so much investment in this area. And they're not going to tear down the arena or the stadium. So it's not like they're going to put a bunch of housing in there. But what are they going to put in there? You have no sports teams. The soccer team was playing at the Coliseum. They're leaving. So what exactly is there to do? maybe they've got some idea. Maybe they're going to attract teams come out there. Maybe an expansion team for come out there. Or maybe this Vegas thing will implode and the A's will come back to Oakland. No, that's not happening. But we want the best for the city of Oakland. I really do. You know, I know that city of Oakland becomes the butt of a lot of jokes because we have had a lot of fun at Shang Tao's expense.
13: Absolutely, absolutely.
12: But it should be a jewel of a city. It should be because of where it is, right on the bay, right next to San Francisco, regarded in the same light as San Francisco. Because I have heard so many things about the food scene in Oakland that I want to try, that I want to be able to enjoy. I follow all this like mezcal bar up there that I really want to experience, but Oakland's got to deal with their image problem. And that includes public safety. And that includes the doom loop of all the businesses and all the sports teams going bye-bye. As we're in the middle of summer travel season, ABC 7 in the Bay has put out a handy little guide of travel scams to watch out for. Notably, if you're shopping for airline tickets on a search engine like a Google, just be careful of what search results you're actually clicking on. I find it you're better off to know what the real price for anything is when you're dealing directly with the airline and you're dealing directly with their apps. Also, make sure you pay for any of this stuff with a credit card so you are secured. And if you are a master of points, which I consider myself an emerging master of points, well, then you probably have tons and tons and tons of ways to fly for free wherever you want to. Unless you're trying to fly business class, because those can get real expensive unless you're willing to fly last minute, which is what we did last Christmas and we might do this Christmas. I don't care where the flight starts, as long as Spain's in there somewhere. We can get on a plane last minute for 75,000 points business class. I'm going to do it every single time. It's the News Blitz with Randy Wang on Talk Radio 790 KABC.
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4: Progress is being made clearing this wreck on the 405 in Sherman Oaks, northbound before Burbank Boulevard. Looks like they've cleared some of the cars off of the freeway, and traffic's definitely rolling through much better than it was earlier. We're still seeing a backup away from Venice Boulevard getting out of Culver City. And then beyond the scene of the crash, the drive remains pretty heavy all the way to Nordhoff in North Hills. Slowing on the 170, getting out of North Hollywood, delays from Sherman Way all the way to the 5 merge. And then out of Burbank, the 5 northbound loads up from Hollywood Way as you continue and stretches all the way to the 14.
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21: I'm feeling lucky to have my college-age kids home with me for a few weeks this summer. And one of the things I know we're going to be talking about, AI. I've started to use it more often at the hospital to get fresh takes on patient problems that I'm trying to solve. And for my girls, well, I know that they are navigating college now with these new powerful tools, something, frankly, that you and I couldn't have even imagined when we were in school. But while it may be tempting to outsource your studying and your work to these large language models, I beg you not to. And that's because AI chatbots tend to reproduce what researchers call weird viewpoints. That's an acronym: Western, educated, industrialized, rich, and democratic. Look, AI isn't going away, and admittedly, it can be a really powerful tool, but you don't want it doing your thinking for you. I'm Dr. Sanjay Gupta, helping you live a better life.
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12: 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So I will be hanging out there tonight at 8. First time I've been asked to be a guest on somebody else's podcast to promote our stuff. So that is very, very exciting. Get to use my little home setup and show it to other people that don't know what we're doing and promote the station, promote the show, promote the brand. All right, here's the dumbest thing you're going to hear today. The state of California is actively working to put goat herders out of business. The state of California has put a new minimum wage law focused on goat herders because they believe goat herders should be paid the same as sheep herders, even though goat herders and sheep herders do very different things. Goat herders, very specifically, are used in a very essential task, and that is clearing out brush in wildfire-prone zones. It is one of the most effective things that we can do. The goats eat all the brush, they eat all of the fuel, and then we don't have these destructive wildfires that get out of control. Notably, the Ronald Reagan Library pays goats to clear out all the brush around there. So even when there have been destructive fires in Simi Valley, well, the Reagan's been protected. It is a wonderful thing, and it is like such old school technology that really works to our benefit. But the state of California has decided that, well, they should make as much as people raising sheep for wool shearing. And I guess sheep herders make a lot more than goat herders. And if this law went into effect, nobody would be able to afford to pay the goat herders to chew up the brush based on how much they want to charge the minimum wage for somebody being a goat herder, which means that in order to deal with that, and now people are not working, they're going to have to sell their goats, and they're probably going to have to sell them to slaughter. That's right. The California bill to protect goat herders might actually end up killing a bunch of goats. You can't make this bleep up. Here's a story that won't surprise you. PG&E is yet to blame for another fire, this time the mosquito fire. And yes, these fires have really silly names. This whole concept of naming it after the street they started on, including, what was it in Marietta the other day? The volcano fire? Oh, boy. Well, PG&E is once again to blame for this, although they say they're not. They're just settling because it makes everyone's lives a lot simpler. But here's the thing that bothers me. You hear that Pacific Gas and Electric is paying a $22 million settlement. And you might think, okay, well, at least some of the people whose lives burned down, whose homes burned down, they're going to get made whole by the derelict electric monopoly that wasn't paying attention to their equipment. And you would be wrong, because the money's going to like the state of California, or it's going to a certain nonprofit here. None of the money is actually going to the victims. And boy, doesn't that sound familiar. And finally, another thing that Gavin Newsom is doing, and I'm conflicted on this one because I'm a big supporter of the product, but I don't think in 2026 we necessarily should need to subsidize it. California is going to be doing its own electric vehicle incentives. This after the federal government ended the ones that were going on during the Biden administration. It's going to be like $3,700 for a new EV or $1,700 for a used EV, which there are some pretty good deals right now on some used EVs. But as soon as word gets out, then the price goes way up. Here's what I will say. I am the proud owner of an electric car. I have had my Chevy Bolt for over 3 years. Actually, now it's 4 years. Yeah. And I just hit 40,000 miles. So I hit about 10,000 miles a year. So don't charge me too much for insurance, AAA. Okay. It's got all the safety features. Please, please. I'm in that couple of months where I don't have to pay, because with AAA, you pay like for 9 months for the year. It's kind of nice, but it's about to be not nice. Anyway, I bought my car. Well, okay, let's be completely honest. My wife helped me buy my car back in 2022. And at the time, I knew what I wanted. I wanted the Chevy Bolt. I wanted the one that had the Super Cruise so I could deal with the 405. And we bought it knowing that it did not qualify for any incentives, didn't qualify for any state incentives, didn't qualify for any federal incentives. Because one of the things that these incentive programs were doing is like, well, if it's already a popular car, then we're not going to give you any money. But if you're going to spend money on one of these experimental companies that's definitely going to go out of business, okay, we'll give you a tax credit for that, which is a little weird. And the Biden tax credits notably cut out Elon as some kind of F you. I wonder if that motivated him to do the things that he did in 2024. He does seem kind of petty. And that seemed kind of foolish, because that is the most popular electric car. But I guess you want to bring some equity to the market. Regardless, I bought my car with no incentive. And I love it. And as someone that had to pump gas for the first time in a long time last week because my wife is out of town and I had to fill her car up, I really don't miss that crap, especially with how expensive gas is. So if you have the right situation for an EV, like you have a place to charge it, and you know, if you're in a single family home, it'll cost you maybe $500, $1,000 to get a level two charger in front of your house. That'll pay for itself in just a couple of weeks with how expensive gas prices are. I charge at night because I don't really see any kind of increase in my electric bill. It's worked out great for me. But I think the product at this point should sell itself. And I think there's a lot of people probably looking at EVs just based on the uncertainty with the war that was over, but then it's not over and the blockade's back on and who knows, I can't even pay attention to it anymore. But I feel like at this point, the product sells itself. And if the cars are too expensive, well, then the manufacturer's got to figure out how to compete better. Because in this country, it might seem like the best you can do for an EV is like $35,000. China's killing us right now. In the markets where you can buy the BYDs, You can get the BYDs for $10,000, $20,000, and apparently they're performing better than the Teslas at this point. So unless we start really drilling down on how to make these more affordable at the manufacturer's side without subsidizing them, we're going to run into all kinds of problems. That being said, I'm a big fan of the product. I love my electric car, but it has limits. It's great for commuting. It is insane to road trip with, and I do not recommend it. Even if you have a Tesla, we're not there yet. When charging can be as fast as filling up a tank, then we'll talk. But I'll tell you right now, if you drive to a place like Wine Country where there's no cell reception and you're trying to download the apps to use all these chargers, you're going to rip your hair out. Hey, catch me on the California Underground podcast tonight at 8. It's the News Blitz with Randy Wang on KABC.
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2: Some Californians may lose power during this current heat wave. 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
3: With warnings about high heat in place in much of California until Thursday evening, many may not be able to run their air conditioners. Utility company PG&E says it may have to cut power to several areas Wednesday and Thursday because of dangerous fire weather, including high winds and dry conditions. Several Bay Area communities could be affected, including Alameda, Contra Costa, and Marin, but also Monterey, San Luis Obispo, and Santa Barbara.
2: The latest update from CAL FIRE shows that the Summit Fire burning in L.A. County is close to 2,600 acres in size. The blaze, which started on Friday in the Antelope Valley near the Los Angeles-San Bernardino County line, is over 50% contained. Crews have halted forward progress. The L.A. County Fire Department warns that the area is not out of danger because high temperatures and gusty winds are expected to persist. California will soon give up to a $3,500 rebate on electric cars to boost slower sales later this summer. Michael Kastner has the story.
6: The $270 million program covers new EVs up to $50,000 and used EVs up to $25,000, with about a $1,700 discount for the latter. The rebate is part of a $600 million state plan to encourage more zero-emission vehicle purchases after the federal EV tax credit ended. California has already surpassed its 2025 goal of 2.5 million zero-emission vehicle sales.
2: And a fire burning near the California-Nevada border is over 12,000 acres in size and remains only 5% contained. Called the Elephant Fire, the blaze is leading to evacuations where Lassen, Sierra, and Plumas counties meet. The evacuation order is mandatory for the chunk of Lassen County that borders Highway 395. The blaze continues to push eastward toward the 395 and the Nevada border north of Reno. That's the latest. I'm Jordan Christmas.
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4: 405 in Sherman Oaks, northbound before Burbank Boulevard. Looks like they've cleared some of the cars off of the freeway, and traffic's definitely rolling through much better than it was earlier. We're still seeing a backup away from Venice Boulevard getting out of Culver City. And then beyond the scene of the crash, the drive remains pretty heavy all the way to Nordhoff in North Hills. Slowing on the 170, getting out of North Hollywood, delays from Sherman Way all the way to the 5 merge. And then out of Burbank, the 5 northbound loads up from Hollywood Way. As you continue in stretches all the way to the 14.
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31: Welcome to the Howard Jarvis Radio Show. I'm Susan Shelley with the Howard Jarvis Taxpayers Association, the most influential taxpayer advocacy group in California. We are fighting for you in the legislature, in the courts, and on the ballot. This November, you're going to see Proposition 43. That's us. That's the Local Taxpayer Protection Act to save Prop 13. Grab your calendar, grab your phone, put a note in there for October 5th, yes on 43. That's when the ballots are going to mail out. And I don't want you to forget which one is us. Prop 43, yes on 43. And we're very excited that we will be closing the Upland loophole, which we've talked about so often. The courts found a way to make it easier to raise taxes. We are going to put it back the way it's supposed to be, the way Prop 13 set it up. Two-thirds vote for local special taxes that are earmarked for a special purpose. That's Prop 43. Vote yes on 43 to make it harder to raise your taxes. We're at 800-222-5222, 800-222-5222 if you'd like to call us. And I'm so pleased to be joined tonight by HJTA President John Kupal. Hi, John. How are you today?
32: Very good, Susan. A little warm up here in Sacramento, but I'm sure it is down in L.A. as well. So I guess we're shared pain here.
31: It certainly is. It's very warm. It's July, and there's no getting away from it. I guess if you hang out at the beach and you're on the sand, there's a nice breeze from the ocean. But everywhere inland, it's hot. But that's okay.
32: Yes.
31: It doesn't snow in the winter, and it's worth it. We like that.
32: Sounds good. Yeah.
31: And the other thing is California has Prop 13. And if you're a homeowner in California, Prop 13 is the best thing going on in the country when it comes to property taxes. This is the measure that was passed by voters in 1978, authored by Howard Jarvis personally and the whole team at HJTA. And we are the organization that was formed at that time to protect it and to continue to fight for it against what they knew at the time was going to be a continuous war to try to make it easier to raise your taxes, because Prop 13 made it harder. What are the key parts of Prop 13 that everybody should know about, John?
32: Well, first of all, it was a significant cut in the rate cap. Proposition 13 took an average property tax rate in the state of California that was statewide 2.6%. And this rate was so high, it was literally forcing people out of their homes in the mid-70s. And so Howard Jarvis said, to heck with that. We're no longer going to impose a 2.6% tax rate. It's going to be 1%, a 1% rate cap. And just as important, because what was going on in California at the time was that the high taxes were due not only to the high tax rate, but the fact that real estate was appreciating so fast that under a traditional property tax system, your taxes were based on the value of your property. Now, homeowners don't have any control over the value of their property. That's totally due to the vagaries of the real estate market. But what people were seeing was their taxes could double, triple, or quadruple in a single year again in the mid-70s. So Howard Jarvis said, in addition to that 1% rate cap, we're going to cap the annual increases in taxable value to 2% a year. Now, property is reassessed to full market value when it changes hands. And so this is the core of Proposition 13. They also had some, obviously, what we're fighting about today, voter approval requirements for other kinds of taxes. But it's important to remember, especially in the context of the upcoming election, where people are going to, you're going to hear people say, this is going to kill government, this is going to decimate our tax base. Let's put things in perspective. During the campaign for Proposition 13 in 1978, everybody said that California's economy would grind to a screeching halt if Proposition 13 passed. In fact, there was a UCLA professor who intoned very seriously in a television ad, if Proposition 13 passes, California will be plunged into a deep recession. So what happened after Proposition 13 passed? People had more money in their pocket, and they went out and spent it. It invigorated the economy. California had some growth in the wake of Proposition 13, defying all the predictions about the so-called harm that Proposition 13 would inflict. And the other thing that they predicted is that all the money would into local governments would dry up. Well, as we now know, because of the way Proposition 13 works, the actual tax revenue coming into local governments virtually every year since 1978 has exceeded population and inflation. Why? Because of new construction and change of ownership. And in fact, the other benefit that some local government officials will acknowledge, and that is Proposition 13 had the beneficial effect for local governments of stabilizing local government revenue. And if you talk to any of the county assessors, they will say that Prop 13 is what made California survive during the real estate recession back in the 80s. It's because Prop 13 acts as a huge shock absorber for local property tax revenue. So Prop 13 has just been good tax policy. Susan, I was talking to a real estate agent from the Bay Area. She has her own podcast, and we talked about it. And she said right up front, if it's not for Prop 13, so many people would be leaving California. And many people are leaving California. And as she noted, Proposition 13 is one of the few things, that plus the weather, which is keeping people here in the state of California. If we were to lose Prop 13, the very significant out-migration out of the state of California, which is already pretty significant, would accelerate dramatically. And we all know that. So all these predictions about how California doesn't impose enough taxes, again, not to sound like a broken record, but California has the highest income tax rate in America, 13.3%, highest state sales tax rate in America, highest gas tax, and even with Prop 13, we rank 18th out of 50 states in per capita property tax collections. California's a high tax state. We are trying to make it harder to raise local taxes, which is why we are asking for your support for Proposition 43.
1: I have some numbers here from San Diego County from the assessor Jordan Marks, and he said that the roll this year is $845 billion, which is up 14 years in a row. And in much larger L.A. County, $2.2 trillion is the new total for the real estate roll, for the property tax roll in L.A. County. $2.2 trillion is the assessed value of property. Even with the fires, even with the disasters, it's up 4.4%. And he, Jeffrey Prang, the assessor, said that this will produce $27 billion in revenue for local governments in L.A. County. So it does this, Prop 13 does this, while it's protecting individual homeowners from being taxed out of their homes. So it's really ingenious public policy. And that's why we fight so hard to protect it. And some people would probably say, oh, they'll never get rid of Prop 13. You'd never have the votes in Sacramento to get rid of Prop 13. Here's how it could happen and why we're so concerned and why we have to pass Prop 43 this fall. We have this loophole that the courts created starting in 2017, which essentially says that if interest groups, citizens groups, collect signatures on a petition to raise taxes for their own purpose, the Constitution doesn't apply at all. And this loophole has stretched and stretched in appellate court after appellate court, and the state Supreme Court would not take any of these cases back and overrule them, so it stands that the Constitution doesn't apply. Well, that could create a situation where a local government decides to put a tax on the value of your property. Maybe just once, maybe just high-value property, maybe every year a little bit, maybe every year a little bit more. And we would go to court, and we would sue, and we would say Prop 13 prohibits that. It's in the Constitution. And they could say, but the Constitution doesn't apply because it was put on the ballot with signatures. And if the citizens want to raise their taxes, well, that overrules everything. That's the loophole we're dealing with here. It's very, very dangerous. It's been getting worse every year with every one of these cases. We have to close this loophole. So we have moved heaven and earth to get this measure on the November ballot. Prop 43 closes the loophole. All special taxes, which are earmarked for a particular purpose, that's the definition of a special tax. So, for instance, if some government agency or some group says, we want this just for homelessness services, that's a special tax. All of them will require a two-thirds vote. No more of this loophole that they don't require a two-thirds vote if it's a, quote, citizen's tax increase. No more of that. We're closing the loophole. Local special taxes will require a two-thirds vote no matter how they get on the ballot. This is very important because if it isn't addressed, there is no limit to the rights that it could take away from you.
32: Yeah, and keep in mind, no matter where you live in California, you are probably paying excessive taxes right now due to one of these upland taxes. A number of the sales taxes that have passed in the Bay Area exploited the upland loophole, and certainly in the city of Los Angeles, a massive real estate transfer tax known as ULA, inappropriately labeled as the mansion tax. It wasn't a mansion tax. It was a tax on all high-value property, whether it's commercial, residential, apartment buildings, and that was imposed by a special interest group who were involved in trying to address homelessness, which is a serious issue, but they designed this tax so they would get the money. And what we have seen in Los Angeles is a lot of the revenue generated to address homelessness has been grossly misspent and diverted into corrupt enterprises, not all of them corrupt, but certainly the money spent to address homelessness in LA has not been well spent, and it's been with an extreme lack of oversight. And in fact, so much that a federal judge has had to intervene on a couple of occasions. But the reality is when we say a citizens group, when we say that, you've got to think of special interest, because this is a tool that a special interest group can, with a few million dollars, put something on the ballot and get a return on their investment in the tens of millions, if not billions of dollars. And that is exactly what happened in the city of L.A., and it has so disrupted the real estate market in L.A. that even the city council and the mayor and a number of the legislators tried to propose a legislative fix. That didn't get anywhere in the legislature. So certainly these taxes are out there. We're paying the price, and our political leadership does not exhibit the kind of political will that is necessary to actually address it. So that is why we're having to go back to the ballot box once again. Now, we've gone to the ballot box in 1978 with Proposition 13, but people may not recall that we've had to go back on at least four occasions to enact or propose statewide ballot initiatives to close some of these loopholes. These loopholes we closed in 1986, 1996, with the very robust Taxpayers' Right to Vote on Taxes Act, also known as Proposition 218. We've tried to redefine what is a tax and a fee in a manner that taxes can't be disguised as legitimate fees when in fact they're taxes. So your Howard Jarvis Taxpayers Association has always been in the front line watching all these proposals and trying to close the loopholes and trying to be really the last bulwark against excessive taxation in the state of California.
1: So if you're scoring at home, Measure ULA got 58% of the vote and it was declared passed. But if not for the Upland loophole, it would have needed 66.7% and it would not have passed. And the same for the sales tax increase in November of 2024 in LA County, which was another so-called citizens initiative tax increase written by the people who would get the money, all the groups that were going to get the contracts to provide homelessness services, paid for the signature collection and for the campaign to pass that measure. So now we have an additional half-cent sales tax in LA County, and all the money is directed to the people who paid for the campaign to pass it. That also got about 58% of the vote, would have needed 66.7, would have failed. So that's $1 billion a year just in that one sales tax that Californians are paying that they should not have had to pay. And Measure ULA has collected more than $1 billion since it passed. And we have these all over the state. There was a convention center tax in San Diego. There was a tax in Fresno. There was a commercial real estate lease tax in San Francisco. All of them passed with less than a two-thirds vote because of this Upland loophole. Billions of dollars coming out of your pocket. And right now, I believe it's an Upland tax that's on the ballot in the Bay Area, the sales tax increase in five counties. That's a so-called citizens tax.
32: That's a transit tax. And the good news there, and this is an object lesson for everybody listening to this show. Fortunately, the resistance to this specific transit tax is very well organized. We are working with the groups to oppose that transit tax, five counties. Again, they're using the Upland loophole. And the good news is these taxes can be defeated if citizens groups get legitimate citizens groups, not the illegitimate ones, but if taxpayer advocates at the local level are aware of these and they begin to strategize, how do we defeat this? If you're facing a local tax, let us know. We can't get involved in all the fights, but we can certainly give you some pointers. We can actually help draft ballot arguments against local taxes. That look, the one of the saddest things we see is when taxes are proposed at the local level and they appear on the ballot very quickly, people aren't paying attention, and then the ballot argument comes out and the ballot pamphlet comes in the mail for your local area and there's no argument submitted in opposition to the tax. We see this a lot. Does that mean that there's no opposition? No. It just means that the process was manipulated in a manner to squelch dissent, and they time it such that it's very difficult to get an argument in for the ballot argument in a very short amount of time, sometimes 72 hours. So you have to pay attention. You should have people, your friends, attend city council meetings or at least watch them on TV. Or if you have a question about any pending tax, the Howard Jarvis Taxpayers Association has access to some databases that we can usually look at pretty quickly whether a tax has been proposed in your community. So feel free to reach out to us at info@hjta.org, and we'll try to get the information out there. But you've got to stay alert, and talk about staying alert. There are so many ballot measures on, statewide ballot measures, on the ballot this November. Susan, it's going to be pretty difficult for people to keep track, but this is, again, a reason why they belong to the Howard Jarvis Taxpayers Association. We will analyze all the initiatives and tell you what the fiscal impacts are. Even if we don't take an official position, either in support or opposition, we will at least tell you what all these measures do. in a manner that is neutral, bipartisan, nonpartisan, really. But we do look out for these measures and tell you what the impact is insofar as your status as a taxpayer. We approach all these issues from the perspective of ordinary citizen taxpayers in the state of California.
1: And we will have all of that in the next issue of Taxing Times, which mails

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1: Springs to life on June 26th. Fully formed, no amendments, no hearings, no debate, no nothing. It's 2,500 words of who knows what, and one of the things in it was this rebate program. And then it gets voted on the 29th, 3 days later. That's the law, 72 hours. Passes in the Assembly, passes in the Senate, rockets to the governor's desk. He's just signed it, and it's law. Has anyone read it? It's a trailer bill. They go at greased lightning speed. This is the craziest way to make policy. One of the things in there is more money for what they call demand-side grid programs. And what that means is they pay people to allow the utilities to turn off their air conditioning on hot days. That's the so-called demand side, demand management. Because they don't want to generate more electricity, they would just like people to use less when they need it the most. And that's in a trailer bill, which, by the way, is where the income-based electricity rates turned up. It was in a trailer bill. There was no debate, no committee hearing. It just shows up. And then when it's implemented, people are like, what? When? Who did this to us? And all the legislators are out in front of cameras saying, well, it wasn't us. Yes, it was.
2: Yeah, that was actually if it weren't so tragic, it'd be humorous. But yeah, income-based electricity rates. And that thing did pass very fast. And the legislature had egg all over its face when people found out what was in there. They were getting calls from reporters, their constituents, reading them the Riot Act. And they quickly got rid of that. So which proves that, yes, they are paying attention. But you'd be surprised the crazy stuff that comes out of the California legislature. Now, you're probably wondering, what does Susan mean when she talks about a trailer bill? Is that an RV? Is that like a motorhome? No, it's not. A trailer bill is a product of what was supposed to be a reform to the budget process, but that reform turned out to be the most corrupt act we've ever seen. And what it resulted in is really California doesn't have a budget bill per se anymore. The budget process is a 365-day-a-year process of spending your money, and that's the bill, the so-called bill, is always subject to amendment, always subject to junior budget bills, trailer bills, all kinds of procedural things meant to spend more money. In fact, they even passed a bill recently that amended the budget from 2 years ago because they wanted to tap into a certain account. So the budget process is now a joke. It was always complex, but now it's even more so. And so trying to track where all the money goes is very difficult. But stay informed. Follow both Susan and myself on X, and we'll keep you as informed as we can on all the crazy, sometimes funny, sometimes tragic goings on in Sacramento.
1: Well, it is really something when they're passing stacks of blank legislation and they put them through committee hearings blank and they vote on them blank and they hold them for a year and a half and then use them for a backroom deal and call the whole backroom deal an amendment so it doesn't need any hearings because it's just an amendment. And this is the budget process in California. It's the craziest thing. I don't know why it's legal, except that they make the laws, so I guess they can just say it is.
2: Yeah,
1: yes, that's how
2: again,
1: that works.
2: A manifestation of one-party rule in the state of California, that's the bottom line.
1: We are the Howard Jarvis Radio Show from the Howard Jarvis Taxpayers Association. 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We're at 800-222-5222. I'm Susan Shelley here with John Kupal, and we will be right back after this.

0: decided deposits plan to consider bringing back SAT or ACT test requirements, Dina Kodiak reports.
1: Last month, UC's admissions board said it would set up two groups, one to look at standardized tests in admissions and another to review high school course requirements for UC applicants. On Friday, the board voted to stop the plan and removed information about it from the UC website. There is no new plan yet, and it's not clear why the plan was suspended.
0: And former Super Bowl champion Aaron Donald is reportedly working out for the Rams. The future Hall of Fame defensive tackle might come out of retirement to once again suit up for Los Angeles this summer. Multiple outlets say he practiced with the team on Friday. The 35-year-old has maintained a close relationship with the Rams since he retired 2 years ago. That's the latest. I'm Jordan Christmas.
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3: KABC Dependable Traffic. Now, 405 in Sherman Oaks, northbound before Burbank Boulevard. Looks like they've cleared some of the cars off of the freeway, and traffic's definitely rolling through much better than it was earlier. We're still seeing a backup away from Venice Boulevard getting out of Culver City. And then beyond the scene of the crash, the drive remains pretty heavy all the way to Nordhoff in North Hills. Slowing on the 170, getting out of North Hollywood, delays from Sherman Way all the way to the 5 merge. And then out of Burbank, the 5 northbound loads up from Hollywood Way. As you continue and stretches all the way to the 14.
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9: If I were to ask you what makes for a good night's sleep, you'd probably say a dark, quiet room, not too many things on your mind. But every night when you go to get some Z's, how often do you really think about the temperature in your bedroom? Temperature may be one of the most underappreciated factors in sleep. That's according to the Senior Vice President of Research and Scientific Affairs at the National Sleep Foundation. We often hear about lights and screens and stress, but even modest changes in temperature and airflow can influence both how quickly you fall asleep and how deeply you stay asleep. Most experts will recommend a room temperature of 60 to 67 degrees Fahrenheit. 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Play around a bit and see what improves your sleep. 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I'm Dr. Sanjay Gupta, helping you live a better life.
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15: The Howard Jarvis Radio Show. I'm Susan Shelley with the Howard Jarvis Taxpayers Association, here with HJTA President John Kupal. We're taking your calls at 800-222-5222, 800-222-5222. And we're talking about the ballot this November and how we are on it with our Save Prop 13 measure, the Local Taxpayer Protection Act to save Proposition 13. And it is Proposition 43. Remember that number, Prop 43. You want to vote yes to protect local taxpayers, to make sure that it's harder, not easier, to raise your taxes. We don't want any more tax increases. It's out of control, John, how many of these tax increases are going forward. You know, there was just a bill, Senate Bill 762, that was designed to compensate for the fact that there's a cap on how high local sales taxes can be. You would never know it, but there's a 2% cap on local sales taxes in California by law that local governments can only be 2% above the state sales tax rate, which is, by the way, the highest in the nation at 7.25%. So if a city wants to go higher than that, they need special legislation to pass in Sacramento and be signed by the governor to authorize it. And so here we see something a little unusual. Our legislative director, Scott Kaufman, told me he has not seen one of these before. This was like an omnibus of sales tax increases that was passed in both houses and signed by the governor. There were 13 of them. The city of Hercules wanted to go up 1%. The county of Santa Barbara wanted to go up 0.5%. Carpinteria, 0.25%. Santa Maria, 0.5%. Palo Alto, 0.5%, and then on and on. Los Altos, Santa Rosa, Rohnert Park, Los Gatos, Pacifica, San Gabriel. San Gabriel, another 1% on top of what is already 10.5%. And San Pablo and Santa Cruz. That's the list. And then prior to that, there was a separate bill for Contra Costa County and the County of Los Angeles authorizing sales tax increases. Contra Costa voters turned it down. Los Angeles County voters just barely passed it. So this is a very troubling development because all of these were urgency measures and they needed a two-thirds vote in each house. And Republicans who could have stopped this from passing stepped up to vote for it. Now, we're a nonpartisan organization, but we're against tax increases. And we really expect to have a little more support from people who tell us when they're asking for our endorsement that they support a ban on new taxes. And then they go and they vote for something like this. What do you make of this, John?
16: Well, it's very troubling. As Susan says, we are nonpartisan. When we do a legislative report card every year, we don't look at party label. We look at the votes. If they vote for tax increases, they are marked down. If they vote in favor of things that increase transparency and accountability, that counts in their favor. But unfortunately, we see, and this is not the first time, that individuals, and this is not so much a Republican thing, but it is those candidates and office holders who have previously stated they will stand against tax increases. And that is mostly the Republicans in the legislature. So what's particularly troubling is, and a few of these have actually asked for and received the endorsement of the Howard Jarvis Taxpayers Association Political Action Committee because we were convinced that they would hold the line against tax increases. Now, the number of fiscal conservatives who voted in favor of these is not a large number, but any number is very troubling. And quite frankly, Susan, the Democrats didn't need Republican votes because the Democrats already have a supermajority vote in both houses. And by convincing some Republicans to vote for tax increases, that has the effect of, quote, freeing up some targeted Democrat to vote against it, to be able to say, well, I voted against it. Well, they were able to vote against it because they didn't need their vote because a Republican voted for it. This is part of the gamesmanship that is played in Sacramento, and it is really very troubling. And particularly some of the people who we thought were on our side folded. And their excuse is, well, I didn't vote for a tax increase. All I voted for was a tax authorization, that these local taxes would still have to go on the ballot to be voted on by local taxpayers. Well, that excuse does not cut it with us. If you are voting in favor of a tax authorization, that's as bad as voting for a tax increase. And here's what's really troubling. Some of the many things that are very troubling. We're talking about sales taxes. Sales taxes are the most regressive tax to be imposed on any citizenry. California is now far exceeding the sales taxes imposed in other states. I believe there are some areas of New York City that may have a higher sales tax. But California is a real outlier in this very regressive tax. And by regressive, of course, what we mean is a tax that falls more disproportionately on the middle class or the working poor, or the people for whom taxable goods takes up a larger percentage of their budget, as opposed to very wealthy people who do not do a lot of that kind of consumer spending that triggers sales tax liability, at least as a proportion of their overall spending. So we hear the same people, and particularly this is true with the far left, and that is they will mouth these platitudes about looking out for the little person, and yet they vote in favor of these very regressive tax increases that punish the people that they claim that they're looking out for. Well, don't trust these people. There is one group in California that's actually trying to hold the line against any kind of tax, including regressive taxes that fall disproportionately on senior citizens, the working poor, and the middle class. That's who we represent. And so, we're very proud of the fact that we call balls and strikes. And if some person who we have previously endorsed takes a bad vote, very unlikely they will ever get our endorsement again. And that's just plain politics, and it's what we have to do, because quite frankly, that's what our members expect us to do, is to hold elected officials accountable for their votes.
15: Well, you're so right. They always say something like, we're just letting the voters decide. But then you see these campaigns. For instance, the sales tax increase in Los Angeles, which was a general sales tax increase and can be spent on anything, was sold as if it would only be spent on health care, which maybe it will and maybe it won't. It was sold as temporary, which maybe it will be and maybe it won't. And it was sold with scare tactics. If you don't vote for this, the emergency rooms will close. The trauma centers will close. There was one digital ad that was run by the campaign, not by the county, but by the campaign, that showed a toe tag on the feet of a body on a slab in the morgue. And if this was the Vote Yes campaign. If you don't vote yes, this could happen to you. Now, when voters are presented with something like that, it's so distorted, and it's so aggressively misleading. It was a general sales tax in the LA County. What are they supposed to do? And so many, many people did vote no, but just barely more voted yes, and now the sales tax is going up in LA County. So this is concerning, and there will be another one on the November ballot from the City Firefighters Union, because the city underfunds the fire department and then tells the union, well, go out and get your own tax increase. So they collected signatures to get a tax increase that would raise the sales tax another 0.5% in the city of Los Angeles, taking it to, I think, 10.75%. This is just getting crazy. So when you see these campaigns, obviously you don't want your house to burn down. You don't want there to be no paramedics. You see these very, very scary campaigns, but stop and ask yourself, what is the city spending the money you already pay to do? What are they spending that on? And why are they not spending it on a top priority like the fire department? That's the question to ask, because otherwise you're just being manipulated.
16: That's absolutely right. And ask yourself this. Why is it that other cities, Salt Lake City, Phoenix, any of the cities in Texas that has no income tax whatsoever, its sales tax is modest. They do pay higher property taxes, but the overall tax burden in some of these more conservative states is like half of what it is in California, and yet their public services are top-notch. Ask yourself why, and this is going to be one of the primary points that we make in the in our advocation of voting yes on Proposition 43, is that we know what they're going to argue. We've already seen some of their arguments, and that is that we're going to come after firefighters and public safety, but we ask the very legitimate question of, wait a minute, how many, what are you paying in taxes right now? And why is it that government always threatens the most essential of governmental services, and they don't talk about all the fluff in their travel budgets and their administrative overhead and the fact that they need new furniture for their offices and all these events that they plan, travel budgets, all that stuff. That's a lot of fluff in government, and we all know it. We all know it. There was a recent poll on the perception of Californians about how much money they think government wastes, and most Californians have rightfully concluded, that government wastes about half the money that we give them. And that's a tragedy. We need to hold them accountable. There needs to be more transparency into where our money is going. Fortunately, we are seeing, not because they want to, but because they have to, is some transparency in where all the money is going. What I would eventually love to see is actually, in real time, every dollar that is spent from any local control, the state controller or any local controller, as soon as the money is spent, it shows up on a database. Who is the payee? Who's paying it? What's the money source? We'd love that kind of transparency in the state of California. Other states are way ahead of us on that score, but we need to get there as well.
15: You know, one of the things that has sort of popped up in the last few years is this business of giving government money to nonprofit organizations, non-governmental organizations, hundreds of millions of dollars, sometimes billions of dollars, for all these different so-called services that government supposedly can't provide, that these nonprofit organizations will provide for us. And there's not a lot of transparency once the money goes out to them.
16: That's exactly right. And you know, when I say transparency as to who the payee is, so what happens if government shows accurately, well, we just wrote an $18 million check to this nonprofit. I mean, there it is. We wrote the check. This agency wrote the check to this nonprofit. Well, then the question that Susan is asking, the very legitimate question, is what happens after that? Well, in theory, there should be government oversight of how that money is spent, and particularly in the city of L.A., where Judge Carter just exploded against the government entities providing homeless services because they couldn't tell you where the money went. They couldn't. And this is why at the federal level that thankfully some of these federal agencies, whether you like this administration or not, they're coming in and demanding, show us where the money went. I mean, look at the fraud that they had in hospice care. There was apparently a taco stand that was posing as a hospice care facility. There was one building that had like more than 100 hospice care facilities. All that money went out the door, and nobody knows where it went. And the same is true. I mean, they had a horrendous fraud issue. I believe it was in Minnesota that they blew the whistle on. Fortunately, the federal governments are coming in and demanding more accountability. And thankfully, we're starting to see more and more indictments, which is exactly what we need. to address some of this waste, fraud, and abuse.
15: You would think if they're going to turn over all these government services to these nonprofits that they would need a smaller bureaucracy and fewer people working in all these government mental health, government housing, government whatever agencies, but it doesn't seem to work that way. It seems that they have more employees than ever on the public payroll and huge benefits and pension expenses that go with that, and yet hundreds of millions of dollars are going out the door to nonprofit organizations while the bureaucrats just push paper across the desk and say, yes, we sent the money out. Something's really wrong in California. I wonder if this needs to be addressed with some kind of statewide initiative.
16: I would think so. They engage in what I call the tornado theory of public spending, which is you have a purpose you want to spend money for. So what you do is you open up a huge bag of cash in the middle of a tornado, and you hope that at least $1 or $2 bills ends up where it needs to be, you know, a quarter mile away. And all the rest of it, who knows where it goes. But that's the I call this the John's tornado theory of public spending.
15: Well, it goes with tax increases, because that's what comes after that, when the money goes flying off in the wind, and they still have all these people on the payroll that they have to pay. So on the ballot this year, we have an extension of the, you'll never guess, temporary income taxes that were first passed in 2012, then extended in 2016. They're set to expire, I believe, in 2030. And, of course, nothing can be allowed to be temporary. So this is Prop 3 on your November ballot, which extends these income tax rates. I believe it was 9.3% was the top. And now the top is 12.3% under these temporary increases, along with an extra 1%. That's something else. So it goes to 13.3%. And then there's a payroll tax on top of that that has no income cap. So you can be paying in the state of California in state income tax more than 14%. And that drives a lot of people out of the state. So wouldn't it be better if we did not extend these income tax hikes and let people live here?
16: Absolutely. I mean, you know, when they originally said this is a temporary tax, I think for everyone listening out there, you are more likely to see a unicorn than you are a truly temporary tax. So, you know, either that or Bigfoot, one of the two, you know, because they call these things temporary. They're not, you know, I think Ronald Reagan, when talking about regulations, he said there's nothing more permanent than a temporary government regulation. So I think that applies to taxation as well.
15: It sure does. And then there's Prop 1, which is a giant housing bond, $11.25 billion. You remember 2 years ago we had two $10 billion bond measures. We thought that was excessive. Now we're sailing way above that to $11.25 billion. And this is the Veterans and Affordable Housing Bond. Now, this is not a direct tax increase, but this is money that the state will have to pay out of the budget every year to pay back the investors they're borrowing this money from, because that's what a bond is. You go out into the investment market, investors buy the bonds for the interest rate, and then you pay it back out of your tax money from the general fund. So this is $10 billion for affordable housing in general, and only $1.25 billion for the veterans. But there you go. What do you think of that one, Prop 1?
16: Well, first of all, the reason they put veterans in at the top is because, like police and fire, people see veterans bonds and they say, oh, I've approved those in the past. In the past, veterans bonds were truly self-funding. In other words, under those rules for veteran bonds, they really did, over the long term, cost nothing because they were repaid. But by putting veterans at the top of this bond proposal, they are fooling people into thinking, oh, another veterans bonds, these things won't cost any money. Absolutely wrong. This is the wrong way. I mean, the whole thing is for affordable housing. This is like trying to kill a fly with an atomic bomb. You know, there are so many better ways to improve housing affordability in the state of California that are based on free markets, letting developers build, relaxing many of the regulations, dealing with some of the lawsuit abuse that's out there that drags the entire economy down. But instead, they come up with another government program that's duplicative of other government programs. And you've got this layer after layer of bureaucracy. And then they wonder why, at the end of the day, California still has a housing affordability problem. Well, you know, the definition of insanity is doing the same thing over and over again and expecting a different result. And this is basically California government in a nutshell.
15: Well, we have a big deficit in California. The legislative analyst projects perhaps $35 billion a year in basically overspending is what it amounts to. And here we are taking on more debt, which is really not a good idea, not necessary and not a good idea.
16: Deficit? I'm sorry, Gavin Newsom said... Gavin Newsom said this budget was balanced.
15: Of course
16: it is. This budget was balanced.
15: You take all the bills that are due at the end of the month and you make them due at the end of the year, yeah, and you don't pay the money you owe to the federal government for the unemployment loan that we lost to all that fraud. You don't do any of those things, and then you move a little thing across the international dateline here and across the fiscal year deadline there, and the next thing you know, you're balanced. Not a problem.
16: You know, a lot of people, when they have a MasterCard, sometimes when you get the MasterCard in the mail, they also send you a few checks. So what they're saying is if you write a check against your MasterCard bill and you put that in the bank, you've automatically increased your pay. Look, I've got $20,000 more than I used to have.
15: Yeah, at 25% interest. It's a great deal. It's a fabulous deal. Don't read that fine print.
16: Yeah.
15: Oh, we have to do more financial education in this country. I know they always want to do it for kids. I think we need to do it for voters. Bonds are borrowed money. You have to pay it back. It comes out of the budget ahead of current needs, and that's why California can't pay its bills, because it's paying last year's bills and the bills for the two decades before that. So bonds are just a no. I'm just always no on bonds. They're always sold as an emergency and as if it's free money, and it's not an emergency and it's not free money.
16: You know who always votes yes on bonds, of course, is the bond houses, the entire bond industry, bond underwriters, bond lawyers. Wall Street loves California debt. Wall Street loves California bonds because they're relatively safe. It's a big state. They figure the state's not going to go bankrupt. And so there is a thirst among bond holders for more California debt. Now, that may be in their best interest, but it's not in ours.
15: It sure isn't. And they take a big percentage when they underwrite these bonds. They have fees that are a percentage of $11.25 billion, which is a nice year-end bonus for anybody, but you're paying it back. And your kids are paying it back, and your grandkids are paying it back. Not a good idea. So that's Prop 1. We're going to be a no on Prop 1, I have a feeling. So we are the Howard Jarvis Taxpayers Association. This is the Howard Jarvis Radio Show. And I just want to thank everybody for listening and urge you again, go to hjta.org. HJTA.org. Be a member of this great organization. 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HJTA.org. And mark your calendar October 5th. 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It's Prop 43. Don't forget, ballots mail out October 5th. That's going to do it for us. I'm Susan Shelley for John Kupal, president of HJTA. Thank you for being with us, and we'll see you next week.
16: Take care, everyone.

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4: Here is the news. KABC.
5: Officials say one person has died and one person remains missing after 17 people were rescued from a pontoon boat that caught fire near Alcatraz Island on Tuesday. According to San Francisco Fire, the boat was about 600 yards from Alcatraz Island when the fire started. Crews arrived on scene and found the three-deck vessel had capsized. One person was given CPR and all those who were rescued were taken to Gashouse Cove Marina. Officials say one person remains missing. Some Californians may lose power during this current heat wave. More from Jason Nathanson.
6: With warnings about high heat in place in much of California until Thursday evening, many may not be able to run their air conditioners. Utility company PG&E says it may have to cut power to several areas Wednesday and Thursday because of dangerous fire weather, including high winds and dry conditions. Several Bay Area communities could be affected, including Alameda, Contra Costa, and Marin, but also Monterey, San Luis Obispo, and Santa Barbara.
5: California will soon give up to a $3,500 rebate on electric cars to boost slower sales later this summer. Michael Kastner has the story.
7: The $270 million program covers new EVs up to $50,000 and used EVs up to $25,000, with about a $1,700 discount for the latter. The rebate is part of a $600 million state plan to encourage more zero-emission vehicle purchases after the federal EV tax credit ended. California has already surpassed its 2025 goal of 2.5 million zero-emission vehicle sales.
5: And a fire burning near the California-Nevada border is over 12,000 acres in size and remains only 5% contained. Called the Elephant Fire, the blaze is leading to evacuations where Lassen, Sierra, and Plumas counties meet. The evacuation order is mandatory for the chunk of Lassen County that borders Highway 395. The blaze continues to push eastward toward the 395 and the Nevada border north of Reno. I'm Jordan Christmas.
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13: Griffith Park on that South 5. It's crowded, leaving the 134, delays all the way to the 605. And the 605 northbound slows out of Norwalk from the 105 and stretches towards Rose Hills. Also tough in Arcadia, 210 eastbound, delays and stretches from Santa Anita Avenue all the way to Foothill Boulevard and Anaheim Hills eastbound side of the 91, delays from the 55 freeway to Green River.
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4: President Trump announced in a post on Truth Social the Republican Senator Lindsey Graham had passed away and added, quote, details and arrangements to follow. Wait, why are you in charge of the arrangement? He has a family. Lindsey would have wanted us to serve cheeseburgers.
5: So Lindsey's sister is going to be the senator until November anyway?
6: Yep, so it seems.
5: Yeah, I saw.
6: You see where Mitch McConnell put out a picture of himself in the hospital to prove he was still alive, and the internet immediately said AI.
5: Yeah, well, it's a problem with AI.
6: Yep.
5: I saw Lindsey Graham interviewed I don't know how many years ago, where he said his sister was his greatest achievement. The fact that she's turned out good is makes him happier than anything in his life. Because, man, both their parents died. He's 19, she's 13. He adopts her and takes care of her. That's a lot.
6: Yeah, saw a bunch of interviews from his small town that he grew up in and where he lived, and he would just go home all the time from D.C. He was not one of those denizens of D.C. He was home in South Carolina all the time. He would just go to the Walmart in his ball cap, and people would say, hey, Lindsey. He'd say, hey, how you doing? Just acted like a regular guy when he's home. Really, it's really an interesting character.
5: So socialism is in the news, and I hope that didn't make you roll your eyes or dive for the dial to turn it off to hear more talk about socialism. It's interesting that it's comeback. It's funny, my son and I were talking about this in the car just the other day, like how this has made a comeback. My dad explained to me when I was like 6 years old why it doesn't work, and I never doubted it once because it made perfect sense to me. If everybody gets equal stuff, nobody's going to try. And I thought, okay, that makes sense. That was the end of the conversation. That's all I needed to hear because it
6: makes... The rest is just details.
5: It makes perfect sense.
6: Yeah.
5: And it just, all you got to do is look around you. Oh my God! But collectivism, or whatever you want to call it, Marxism or whatever—it's coming back. Obviously, I was on one of your fancy pants Twitter feeds with smart people explaining where Rousseau came in on this whole conversation a good 80 years before Marx did his writing. Rousseau invented a lot of this stuff. The great French philosopher. Every premise of contemporary progressive ideology traces directly back to one man who had never met a noble savage, that was his term, never raised a child, and never lived according to a single principle he preached, just like all of these other people. Marx, Rousseau, Plattner, all these people who like socialism, never had a job, never raised kids usually, never like lived any of the real life. It's amazing. Right. Anyway, Rousseau's foundational claim, a man is naturally good and civilization corrupts him, which sounds compassionate, but it's the most dangerous idea in the history of Western political thought, because if a man is naturally good, then every failure, every crime, every inequality is caused by the system, not by the individual. Responsibility evaporates. The oppressor is always external. The victim is always pure. This is the complete architecture of wokeism in one sentence, and it was written in 1755.
6: That's an excellent point.
5: Yeah, that's good stuff.
6: I disliked Rousseau since I first read him in college, but it hadn't occurred to me that, yeah, that's like the DNA of it.
5: Yeah, it really is. Anyway, so Jonah Goldberg of the Dispatch took a break, thank God in my mind, from everything Trump and got back to one of his greatest things he's ever written about is the free market and capitalism versus socialism and all that sort of stuff. He's written many books over the years, works for the Dispatch now, and he went on several screeds over the last couple of weeks with all these candidates winning as part of calling themselves Democratic Socialists. And beating out the mainstream Democrats. I'll read a little bit from this because I thought it was good. We hear a lot about how democratic socialism isn't communism, has no similarities to communism, and people who suggest it does are ignorant, McCarthyites, or both. Mainstream media pundits, academics, and democratic politicians insist that the democratic socialism of the DSA, that's the actual party, Democrat Socialists of America, that's where Mondami came from, right? Has nothing to do with communism or revolutionary or violent communist struggles. Jonah Goldberg writes, I have no problem conceding the definitions of democratic socialism and communism are very different, and that there are sincere democratic socialists who aren't communists. MLK Jr. wasn't a communist. The founder of the DSA, Michael Harrington, wasn't a communist either. But it's worth noting that within the Democratic Socialist Party, there are a bunch of affiliated caucuses, they call them, because they have different branches within their party that they call caucuses. And many of the caucuses are avowedly and openly communist. And nobody in the DSA ever has to explain them away. For instance, the Liberation Caucus is a self-described Marxist, Leninist, Maoist caucus. This is in quotes. This is from their website. Right. Marxist, Leninist, Maoist Caucus and Democratic Socialists of America. It defended the murder of the two Jews outside the Capitol back in 2025. DSA was forced to condemn the shooting, but did not condemn the Liberation Caucus in their own party. The Liberation Caucus has a dedicated Common Misconceptions About Maoism page.
6: Wow.
5: Isn't that amazing?
6: Wow.
5: Mao, who killed more people than maybe any human in the history of the planet, certainly is in the running, tens of millions. The Liberation Caucus recommended reading list does not include any titles promoting Swedish-style social democracy, which is what your socialists are always talking about. No, we just want to do what Sweden does. It's
6: what your Caitlin Collins on CNN is always trying to tell you that the DSA is, for instance.
5: Right. Goldberg writes, it's mostly a dog's breakfast of Marxist-Leninism, black nationalism, and of course, Maoist doctrine. And he has the links if you actually want to read about it. The Marxist Unity Group is another DSA faction that is officially in its party and not being, you know, booted out or anything. Among its 7 points of unity is fight the Constitution, in which they openly say we want socialists to fight and overthrow the Constitution. The Red Star Caucus, yet another group, explains that it's a Marxist-Leninist caucus in the DSA. Our primary goal, all this is in quotes, our primary goal, the goal which informs all of our organizing work, is to abolish capitalism and ultimately to achieve communism. It's on their webpage.
6: Right.
5: Red Star conceives of itself as an ideological center in the DSA. Then there's the Communist Caucus, which rejects the notion that power can simply be taken via the ballot box. It rejects mere reform as incrementalism, not a solution. They insist that the DSA has a great potential for promoting and unifying working class struggles, but they need to come at it much harder. We believe there are many avenues that feed into the democratic road to socialism. Our vision pushes further than social democracy and leaves behind authoritarian visions of socialism and the dustbin of history. Okay. So Jonah Goldberg ends with this. I have looked in vain to find evidence that any major media outlet has asked DSA candidates to repudiate these caucuses by name or even meaningfully engage with the fact that they are fully recognized caucuses and factions within their party. Nobody's having to speak for that at all. And he goes on to say, we can only go too far with the guilt by association arguments, but the simple fact is that they are literally associated with these groups. They may not be members of these groups. They may even privately oppose them or work to minimize their influence within the party, but they are still a part of an organization that does not reject them. Maoists and communists are in their tent. If a Republican candidate was a member of some broad front that had openly Nazi and fascist organizations committed to overthrowing the Constitution within it, I don't think we would hear a lot of, well, actually, conservatism and fascism are very different things. The way we hear, actually, democratic socialism and communism are not the same thing.
6: Right. Right.
5: I thought that was really good, and everybody should know that. And the mainstream media, yes, should make these DSA members who have won, I don't know how many different primaries recently, including the one in Colorado, and then that guy that's leading currently for the Senate nominee in Michigan, make them openly say, disavow those other parts of their group.
6: Yeah, they'd lie about it, but they at least need to be asked about it. I wonder if we all need to take a sacred vow. If you encounter any member of the mainstream media, ask them. Why don't members of the DSA ever get asked about the openly communist members of the DSA? About the Maoists in the DSA.
5: The people whose whole goal, according to their own website, is to overthrow capitalism or the Constitution.
6: And overthrow the Constitution, right, yeah. Yeah. Why don't you ever ask them that? I would love to hear that question come from every man, woman, and child with a conscience in America until it gets the job done.
5: That was news to me. I didn't know that the DSA was full of people that hardcore, openly. I assumed they had hardcore people like that, but not openly that hardcore and getting away with it. We're a Maoist organization? Here are the myths about Mao. Is your website? Oh,
6: I wish Trump was at all effective in talking about this stuff. or somebody could step out and take the lead on this. Just somebody with a platform big enough that folks wake up to it. There are plenty of folks on the conservative side of things who aren't fully aware of what the DSA is, and it's troubling.
5: Well, I wasn't aware that those groups were in there as open as they are about their goals.
6: I didn't know. I knew there were openly communists that were at the heart of the movement, but I didn't know they had like separate factions of different sorts of communism and were recognized caucuses within the party.
5: And accepted.
6: Yeah, and accepted.
5: You couldn't be like part of the Republican Party, obviously, and or run against mainstream Republicans and win. And no, I'm a Nazi. We're part of the Nazi Party. We believe in National Socialism and the eradication of, well, the Jews thing. You might have to be a Democrat. Then at that point, you couldn't be a Republican.
6: And then, as we were discussing earlier, the fact that the Democratic Socialists say openly, oh, we're here to supplant the Democratic Party. We're going to shove their leadership out and take over the party in the name of socialism. Can you imagine the Republican Party saying, yeah, the Nazis, they keep saying they're going to take over the party, but we need them for our coalition. That's
5: right.
6: Sick.
5: The thing I would like to know is how big these various groups are. How many people are in them? Is it tens of thousands, hundreds of thousands, millions? I'd sure like to know.
6: Are they big enough and wily enough and brutal enough to take over the politics, though, of places? The answer is, yeah, clearly, like in New York and in Colorado and everywhere else, they're winning elections. Bernie Sanders, Graham Plattner, who, you know, he's gone, but his ilk will remain. So they're effective. Never mind the numbers, although I'm curious about the numbers, too. How effective are they? Very. Is the answer.
5: The takeaway in Jonah's point, I think, really was none of these candidates that say they're members of the DSA should get away with being on Face the Nation talking to Margaret Brennan without her making them disavow those other factions.
6: Yeah.
5: Or even, how can you be a member of a party that has avowed Maoists and communists in it? Like, how can you even be in the party, let alone disavow them?
6: Maoists?
5: Yeah. Here are the myths about Mao. What?
6: Wow.
5: That's crazy.
6: These are crazy-ass times, man.
5: Crazy-ass.
2: Things are getting weird, and they're getting weird fast.
5: I'd say you're right, Elon. More on the way. Stay here.
0: Armstrong and Getty.
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2: I'm picturing the cabinet going from probably in the early days saying, sweet mother of God, he said what? To now it's like playing a board game. President said we're going to be confiscating all the airliners right. on Earth. Oh, okay. Why don't we explain that we're actually in favor of free air travel and we just wanted to ensure that pollution's held under control. Okay, great. Yeah, I'll put that out. Oh, it's just ridiculous. A couple of World Cup notes.
3: Yes, I'm watching the soccer.
2: The greatest rivalry in sports on earth, England v. Argentina.
3: Didn't know that.
2: Brief history.
3: They're playing tomorrow. They've
2: only played 5 games over 150 years. Here's the 5 games. A match so violent, it prompted the invention of the red card.
3: Oh, really?
2: Yeah, that's England-Argentina. A goal so controversial it became known as the Hand of God. That's when Maradona punched the ball into the net for the winning goal for the World Cup back before there were replays.
3: Oh.
2: Ref missed it. Looked like a header from his angle.
3: Oh, okay.
2: Even though it was clearly he punched it in with his hand. A goal so sublime it became known as the goal of the century. Allegations of vile racism, endless chants about the Falkland Islands. Well, that's a little uncomfortable. They fought a war, Margaret Thatcher, anybody?
3: Falkland Islands are part of Argentina, and I couldn't have told you that for $1 million.
2: Yeah, fought a war over it. The ejection of soccer icon David Beckham and an effigy of a player hanged outside a London pub. It's both countries are crazy about the rivalry.
3: I didn't know Beckham, who played for England, got kicked out of one of their matches. Wow. And and if you're kind of a casual-ish fan, you've probably at least heard of Lionel Messi, considered maybe the greatest player of all time. And he plays for Argentina currently. He's an old man now, but he'll be playing tomorrow.
2: When the two sides met at London's Wembley Stadium in 1966, tempers frayed so quickly that Argentina captain Antonio Ratin was sent off after a series of vicious fouls. He refused to leave the pitch for 8 minutes before ultimately taking a seat on the red carpet that had been exclusively reserved for the Queen. Wow. I didn't even get into the referee is a Jew and he fixed the game controversy.
3: Wow.
2: That's emerged in the wake of Argentina-Egypt.
3: I didn't know that.
2: More on that to come. I can't
3: remember. And a bunch of other stuff. If you missed, you get the podcast.
4: Armstrong and Getty.
3: Every spam call, every scam text, every sketchy email with your name, each one starts the same way. Somebody found you.
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6: KABC. Governor Gavin Newsom signed a housing reform bill into law on Monday aimed at making it cheaper to build homes. He says the bill will lower the price for affordable housing. The bill cuts fees and reduces paperwork for developers, leading to big cost reductions. He said current fees are outrageous and make it impossible to build new housing. There are no injuries reported after a live bazooka round washed ashore on a beach in Ventura County. Daniel Martindale explains.
7: An unexploded super bazooka round from the 1950s washed up on the sand near a lifeguard tower at Magoo State Beach. Authorities determined the round was too dangerous to transport and opted to detonate it on the sand. The stretch of Point Magoo formerly served as a U.S. military

0: military training facility, but is now a public beach. Authorities say if something looks like a bomb, leave it there and call 911.
1: That's the latest. I'm Jordan Christmas.
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3: Delays in Hawthorne on the 105 eastbound, leaving the 405. That looks a lot better by the time you make your way past Crenshaw Boulevard. The 110 in South LA, northbound at Manchester Avenue. They're clearing a crash out of the left lane. Delays are pushing back off of the 105. Beyond the wreck, the drive opens up. You've got some slowing ahead in downtown from the 10 to the 101. And also, as you travel into Santa Clarita, 14 northbound Placerita Canyon Road, they're clearing a wreck out of middle lanes. Crowded conditions from the 5.
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1: The governor of New York just signed, whatever you sign as governor, banning data centers' existence in the state. First Nations statewide ban of these AI data centers. That's wild.
2: Yeah, that's, is that a thing?
1: I don't know if that's even legal. And then my other breaking news, Trump is one of the wackiest people who've ever lived. Certainly the most powerful wacky person ever lived. There will no longer be a 20% toll on the Strait of Hormuz, less than 24 hours after he imposed a 20% toll and sent the markets going in, everybody talking and articles written here and there.
2: Well, you got to write your articles fast.
1: You do.
2: Yeah, I'll take care of that tomorrow, boss. No, write it today. Oh, boy. So I found this discouragingly believable. The match in the World Cup between Argentina and Egypt was one for the ages. I've got it on the DVR. I haven't watched. I'll watch the second half probably.
1: That's Argentina-Egypt. And then the next one, who did they beat the most recently? That was really good, too. They fell behind early.
2: Yeah. Anyway.
1: Now, one with Egypt, though, you got to watch that last 10 minutes. It's incredible.
2: Okay. Will do. The thriller on the field was also a prelude to something much bigger and much darker. Within hours of the final whistle, an anti-Semitic conspiracy theory was born. The idea began galloping across the internet that a cabal, including Benjamin Netanyahu, the Mossad, Lionel Messi, Argentine President Javier Milei, and the FIFA had conspired to rig the game for the Argentine team. Now, Jack, there was evidence. I'm just asking questions, all right? The evidence consisted of nothing more than photos of Messi posing with Israeli officials and praying at the Western Wall more than a decade ago, plus a few pictures of Milei with Netanyahu. Even among the conspiratorially minded, this was pretty thin stuff, writes Ashley Rinsberg.
1: I assume Messi is Catholic? Or is, he's not Jewish, is he?
2: Right. But what the theory lacked was a FIFA component, something that would link the nebulous Israel-Argentina connection to the game itself. So just like that, one was invented, a baseless claim that the game's referee, Francois Letexier, was Jewish. Bore all the signs of a classic digital influence operation, but subtly different. Just a handful of edits on Wikipedia leveraged structural and chronic vulnerabilities in our information ecosystem to fabricate truth in broad daylight. This guy's not Jewish at all, but the internet believed he was for a while, and this conspiracy theory went wild. Always the freaking Jews. I am so sorry, my Jewish friends. Anyway, it was bunk, which brings us to utterly soulless, evil grifter and prayer on the weak-minded Candace Owens.
3: You can spend $1 billion on influencers because this is all becoming increasingly inexplicable. You are asking me to be an idiot, actually, and I cannot do that for you. Someone once commented beneath this show that if the situations were reversed and there were this many verifiable lies that Charlie told regarding the murder or assassination of his wife, Charlie would be in prison awaiting trial. And I actually agree with that assessment. We are way beyond coincidence. This is now a full-blown conspiracy.
2: So that's her grift now, and she's making lots and lots of money, and it's absolutely evil, mining gold from the corpse of her quote-unquote friend and his grieving widow and little children with her bizarre-ass theories. I found this super interesting. Michael Shermer wrote a book about conspiracy theories, cleverly titled, where is it? It's something like conspiracy. Oh, conspiracy. Why the rational believe the irrational in 2022. I don't think I bought that. I think I will, though. And he starts with the Charlie Kirk thing and how in the preliminary hearings about the evidentiary hearings for Tyler Robinson, the guy who shot Charlie Kirk in the throat.
1: Allegedly the evidence, and also actually.
2: The evidence is overwhelming. For example, he confessed to the crime by text to his transgender roommate, both by text and then in person. His own parents recognized him from released images, said that the rifle he used matched that of his grandfather. Robinson's DNA was found on the rifle's trigger, a spent cartridge casing, two unspent cartridges, and the towel used to wrap the rifle. Surveillance footage showed Robinson jumping down from the rooftop where the fatal shot appeared to have been taken, and bullet cartridges recovered at the scene featured engravings made with a tool found in Robinson's bedroom, along with a shell casing engraved test shot. And this is not even an exhaustive list.
1: No, because you had the testimony from the girlfriend, boyfriend, roommate about the engraving on the the confession, that's a good place to start. But then also that Robinson had done the engraving and he knew all about that.
2: Yeah, yeah. And he points out that this is not an exhaustive list. And you might assume that given all this, the vicious conspiracy theories sparked by Kirk's assassination, which have infected our society ever since, would have faded. But you would be wrong. Then he goes into some of the conspiracy theories. Turning Point USA, Erica Kirk in the Mossad and or Israel was involved in the murder. Primary purveyor of this conspiracy theory is the soulless Candace Owens. Or two, the CIA programmed Robinson as part of a mind control mission that also apparently roped in Charles Manson at one point. Or three, false flag, deep state, inside job, etc. Or four, staged hoax, psyop, or fake death. All of these are kicking around the internet. And Mr. Shermer believes that it all has to do with what we've discussed a couple of times already, proportionality bias, a well-documented concept in the study of conspiracy theories. It kicks in when there's an imbalance or mismatch between the size or importance of an event and that of its purported cause. And he points out the assassination of, he points out first that the Holocaust was a giant horror perpetrated by a giant horrible regime. And so for most of history, there haven't been conspiracy theories about that because there was congruence between the proportions. But like John F. Kennedy's assassination by a lone loser is way out of proportion. So it went crazy.
1: Yeah, and I suppose to a certain extent, the idea that 21 Saudis could take planes and bring down two biggest buildings in the whole country, that's not very proportional either.
2: Well done, sir. That's his key example that he's working his way toward. Jackie Kennedy, for example, upon learning that Oswald was the assassin, said of her husband, and I hadn't remembered hearing this quote, quote, he didn't even have the satisfaction of being killed for civil rights. It had to be some silly little communist.
1: Mm.
2: Princess Diana, they mentioned, but consider 9/11. How could 19 guys with box cutters, wonder 9/11 truthers pull off the biggest terrorist attack in U.S. history. There must have been other forces at work, they insist. An inside job by the Bush administration, et cetera. We've all heard the stories many times, but it's all about proportionality bias.
1: Yeah, I want to reread the one quote I got here from Alan Moore, who I don't really know, but you say he's a really, really big deal as a writer. The main thing that I learned about conspiracy theory is that conspiracy theorists believe in a conspiracy because that is more comforting. The truth of the world is that it's actually chaotic. The truth is far more frightening. Nobody's in control. The world is rudderless. Some people can't handle the fact that the world is rudderless.
2: I loved your Lindsey Graham illustration of that point.
1: Oh, but that was good. I have no memory of it.
2: No, you said it's less scary to believe. Go ahead.
1: Yeah. Yeah, it's way better to believe the Russians killed Lindsey Graham than the idea that your aorta could blow up today. Just out of nowhere, like Lindsey Graham's did.
2: It's 1,000 to 1 on the scary meter.
1: Yeah, well, heck yeah.
2: David Harsanyi in the New York Post is talking about the same thing. And he says there is no way, given what has become clear in court, that anybody could doubt that this guy was the killer. And like Candace Owens, and I almost hate to even mention her, although she has such a giant platform, it doesn't matter. She's claiming there's no way he was shot with a 30-06 rifle, a 30-06 rifle bullet. More likely he was killed by an exploding microphone or some other device, that was wielded by some silent assassin in the front row or whatever.
1: So the original guy who was doing the Q stuff, QAnon stuff, that he had the website, and what was he claiming? I work in the CIA, and I know all this stuff.
2: Yeah, really deep in intelligence, yeah.
1: He was just jerking people around for his own amusement. Yes. I get that. And then at some point when he realized, you know, people are getting hurt or killed or this is causing trouble, he came forward and said, yeah, I was just jerking people around.
2: Yeah.
1: This is a bunch of crap. I don't understand.
2: But those who profit in that, it's worth mentioning, explain that away as, yeah, right, sure, come on.
1: See, but I get him because I like jerking people around, too. It's fun. But at the point that you got some grieving widow crying and her little kids because people they've had to move because there are death threats because they think she works for the Jews, then it's not so fun anymore. So well, you've got to be
2: evil to perpetuate it.
1: You got to be full on evil to
2: flat
1: do that
2: effing evil
1: for cash.
2: Yeah,
1: it's incredible. Yep.
2: I agree completely. I'd like this from Harsanyi to wrap up the conversation. Sure, some genuinely naive listeners may have been gulled into falling for Owen's manic nonsense, and sure, the trial might suck some of the macabre entertainment out of the case, but conspiracists, often under the impression of just asking questions, is a virtue in and of itself. They rarely get the facts in the way. A conspiracy theory is a never-ending string of half-truths threaded together with to create a narrative that's impossible to disprove. And conspiracy theories only grow with every denial. And when they can no longer grow, the conspiracist just moves on to the next enticing topic.
1: Yeah. So what is going on with... Why for most of us can we just accept that the world is random and chaotic and sometimes one nut job can change world history?
2: Oh, gosh, I don't know. I had a conversation with one of my kids the other day about anxiety and anxiety medications and how widespread it is and what it is in the world and that sort of thing. And I made the remark I've made many times. I'm pleasantly surprised when people's minds work correctly, including my own. Why some people have that weakness, I don't know. I don't want to judge them because I find it more satisfying, or I would prefer to be able to help them / straighten them out. Although if they're too far down that road, I think they're too far gone. But Harsanyi finally writes, until the rest of us forcefully stigmatize, mock, and explicitly reject the people who spread this garbage, they will persist. Consider them stigmatized, mocked, and rejected around here.
1: Well, if you, like in your personal life, though, I don't mean the radio show, in your personal life, if you confront somebody on this stuff, do you straighten them out or do they just cut you off?
2: Oh, it's so hard. Yeah, well, number one, that's likely. And number two, as David Harsanyi put it, it's a string of half-truths that are impossible to falsify.
1: Right, yeah.
2: He was married to the daughter of this company whose CFO...
1: That's what Tucker does. He's was the best the blank, at that. Yeah. He is the best at that.
2: Is that a coincidence?
1: And what company did his dad work for? Halliburton.
2: Right.
1: That sort of thing. Okay.
2: Right. Yeah. How do you falsify that?
1: You can't, which is what they got going for them.
2: The referee isn't Jewish, and even if he were, it wouldn't matter. Sweet mother of God, people. Oh, my God.
1: We will finish strong next.
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30: Everyone poops. It's not just the name of a classic potty training book. It's a universal truth. Even though everyone does it, almost no one wants to talk about it. Dr. Tricia Pasricha wants to change that. She's the author of a new book. It's called You've Been Pooping All Wrong. And she says there are three critical P's of pooping. The first is propulsion. Both the voluntary push you exert and the involuntary contractions that happen naturally within your body. Top line, when you feel the need to go, don't hold it. The second P is pliability, which refers to stool softness. The keys to this one are making sure you're drinking enough water and eating enough fiber. And the last P is for pelvic floor. If you can get your knees up above your waist while you're on the toilet, like on a stool or a garbage can or a stack of books even, that can make all the difference. I'm Dr. Sanjay Gupta, helping you live a better life.

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1: Are you familiar with the hottest summer trend, the hot girl walk? If you're not, you'll learn about it in the One More Thing podcast, which is not part of the radio show. It's a separate thing we do. Look for it at Armstrong and Getty On Demand.
2: Does everything need a name?
1: Of course it does. The hot girl walk.
2: Yeah, right. So one final note on the conspiracy theory thing, which I find fascinating. I had heard about this story, but I'd forgotten that psychologist Leon Festinger coined the term cognitive dissonance.
1: Okay.
2: Dissonance, rather. Cognitive dissonance. Discovered in the 1950s, he was studying a doomsday UFO cult that believed that on December 21st, 1954, a great flood would be unleashed upon the Midwest. Cult members believed that they should avoid the effects by going to a mountaintop to await a mothership that would arrive just in time to whisk them away to safety.
1: Did that happen?
2: So, yes, it did. So, wait, I misread it. No, it didn't. So, Festinger is studying this group, and he and his colleagues joined the group with the intention of recording their reactions when the world did not end and no flood was in sight. But when all of that happened, the doomsdayers did not recant their beliefs. Rather, they doubled down and re-upped their evangelizing, rationalizing their apocalyptic era with familiar excuses. For instance, they had miscalculated the doomsday date. The date was not a warning. The date was a warning, not a prophecy. Predictions were a test of members' faith. The prophecy was fulfilled physically, but not as expected. Or the prophecy was fulfilled spiritually, but not physically. And he ended up writing a book, When Prophecy Fails. And one of his students wrote a 2007 book that's fairly famous, documenting thousands of experiments in which people repeatedly spin-doctored facts to fit their preconceived beliefs. Because humans go to great lengths to avoid reasons to question their deep certainties.
1: Now, I always assume everything has an evolutionary reason, so wonder what that is. Wonder why we developed that way.
2: Probably primitive man, our only deep certainties were about don't mess with a bear and fire hurts if you sit in it. and you wanted, that's bedrock knowledge, and you can't lose it.
1: Maybe. I don't know, or various beliefs about the world have always existed, and we all have to believe them together for cohesiveness of our tribe. I don't know.
2: So when Og the caveman gets gored by a mastodon,
1: or flipped in the air Oog by a bison,
2: does Oog the caveman go around saying, "Oh, you believe it was just a straight-on mastodon goring? You're a fool."
1: Right.
2: It was the Jews.
1: Good question.

0: Hell yeah.
1: For the show is nearly done.
2: Oh, that's so good.
0: Here's your host for Final Thoughts, Joe Getty.
2: Let's get a final thought to wrap up the show for the day. There he is pressing the buttons in the control room, Michelangelo. Michael, what's your final thought?
3: Yeah, if you're a parent, teach your kids to read and write, but also as a little kid, teach them capitalism versus socialism.
0: Mm-hmm.
2: There you go. 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Jack, final thought?
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2: 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The Armstrong and Getty On Demand, you get One More Thing automatically. I have decided I'm rooting for Argentina because I really prefer Javier Milei and the reforms he's instituting to the crappy, crappy British government.
0: I'm on board with that. And I'd like to see Messi move on his final World Cup. 5'7" little Messier.
2: Messi?
0: Messi. Going up against all those great big giants somehow.
2: Quick as a cat.
0: Yeah. Armstrong and Getty are wrapping up another grueling 4-hour workday.
2: Clever as a devil. Sly as a fox.
0: The
2: so
0: juice.
2: Many people, thanks for a little time. 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Oh, and pick up some swag. We got some great new t-shirts.
0: We will see you tomorrow. 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
7: The official Los Angeles Police Department watchdog is urging the department to reconsider its agreements with three vendors. Daniel Martindale has more.
8: Together, the vendors operate about 2,000 automatic license plate readers. That includes Flock Safety, which the LAPD recently decided not to renew its contract with. In a two-month period last year, the LA Board of Police Commissioner's Office of Inspector General said the systems aided in the recovery of at least 337 stolen vehicles and led to dozens of felony arrests. The watchdog also admits there are significant data privacy and data sharing concerns that should be addressed. The cameras log each time in place a vehicle is observed.
7: A coastal flood advisory is in effect for waterways and low-lying areas around the Bay Area through Thursday morning. Warmer ocean temperatures and rising sea levels are causing higher-than-usual tides. The National Weather Service warns that high tides could reach nearly 2 feet above normal. This could lead to minor flooding on roads and parks, especially near San Francisco and San Pablo Bays. Officials say the first human case of West Nile virus this year has been detected in Los Angeles County. Mark Mayfield reports.
9: The county's Department of Public Health says a person in the Antelope Valley had to be hospitalized because of a brain inflammation caused by West Nile. So far, it's only the second human West Nile case reported in California in 2026. However, officials say there's a big spike in mosquito and bird cases, meaning it could be a dangerous year for West Nile. In a typical year, California sees about 380 West Nile cases.
7: A lawsuit by school districts is asking for social media companies to help pay for student mental health services and change platform features. More than 1,000 school districts, including several in California, argue that social media platforms harm students' mental health and force schools to spend more on counseling and support. Districts say they have also had to increase training to address rising student anxiety and depression linked to social media use. I'm Jordan Christmas.
5: KABC Dependable Traffic. No.
10: Sherman Oaks on that South 101. Delays from Woodman to the 170-134 split. And you've got a slow drive ahead in Hollywood from Sunset Boulevard into right around Melrose, where a crash is wrapping up. Also, the 10 eastbound in Mid-City, slowing in stretches, leaving the 405 as you continue ahead towards the 110. And downtown L.A., the 110 northbound slows from the 1, or make that from the 10 to the 101.
5: Meanwhile, in California.
11: I hope teachers can get all the abortion vacations they want. On those national holidays, is Planned Parenthood even open?
12: Grok says California has some of the most expansive abortion access in the United States. You can pretty much get one anywhere but the airport.
11: Unless they want to convert one of those lactation lounges.
5: Shining a spotlight on the insane asylum that is modern day California. 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
23: 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I'm going to do some flat irons this week. It does a great job on chicken, including chicken breasts. I have a video on my social media at Randy Wang Radio on Instagram and Facebook. 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
27: That's up in the Healdsburg area, actually Dry Creek. You get to Healdsburg, and then you head west towards the water, and you're going to get into Dry Creek, and they've got some great wines. They've been there for 40-plus years, so we're going to get their story. And really, they got a great Sauvignon Blanc, and you know what? A great Chenin Blanc. Not too many people make a Chenin Blanc. They have a great Chenin Blanc. So be ready for that. Now, let's look on the national calendar today. And Corey, are you a big mac and cheese fan?
28: Yeah, I love mac and cheese.
27: Yeah, mac and cheese is delightful. And it's the king of comfort foods, they say, in America. And it's a favorite of all ages all over the country. Macaroni and cheese, golden, gooey, baked and hearty, It's a sideline staple, or it could be a main dish for you in a number of ways. Now, you may think you hear mac and cheese, you think Kraft, you know, but the first thing that comes to your mind when you think mac and cheese. Listen, they've been, the company of Kraft has been dishing out mac and cheese in the form of a box since 1937, but the origins of mac and cheese can be traced back hundreds of years to Italy. Pasta and Parmesan, a staple meal for centuries there. Now, in America, get ready, got to give credit again to our third president, Thomas Jefferson, James Hemings. They brought back some mac and cheese to America after spending time in Italy. And as we say, the rest is history. The book. Yes, thank you. The book, Thomas Jefferson's Creme Brulee. Get it? Read it. It's great stuff. Very thin book, short read. It's great. Okay, National Grand Marnier Day today. You like a little Grand Marnier, spiking up some drinks there, Corey?
28: Yeah, it makes me a good margarita.
27: Yeah. Oh, yeah. Yeah, that's one of those golden margaritas. Put that on the top. Exactly. Love it. Now, this today honors the French orange-flavored liqueur. And if you got a cold, you know, and you got to kind of cut it in the throat, a little Grand Marnier will do the trick. It's a rich blend of cognac, bitter orange essence, and sugar. And this was created back in 1880. Oh, boy. 1880, Grand Marnier quickly became a staple in both cocktails, you know, margarita, and cuisine. I don't know if the margarita was around then, but thanks because it's got a smooth citrus flavor. It's orange, and it's the signature product in it. It's called Cordon Rouge. It's made from high-quality aged cognac distilled from Uni Blanc grapes grown in France's Cognac region. I didn't know all that. That's good to know. And it's so renowned now. A bottle was recovered from the Titanic. And a special edition was created for Queen Elizabeth II's Golden Jubilee. Plus, it's Shark Awareness Day. We're going to get more into that later in the show. We always have a Shark Awareness Week. I'm sure that's going to follow. So stay with us on What's Cooking Today.
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0: Welcome back here to What's Cooking Today, the nation's food, wine, travel, health, wealth, and entertainment show. We've got a great segment coming up here now with Dr. Jeff Barkey called Mastering Your Health with America's Real Doctor. And we're going to talk about the Smart Traveler's Guide to Staying Healthy. Dr. Jeff Barkey, board certified primary care physician. This guy is the real deal. He has been in private practice. As the certified primary physician for 26 plus years. He completed his medical school, has family practice residency at the University of California in Irvine. He also served as an associate clinical professor at UC Irvine. He's head member of a Orange County Medical Association, been on the board there. He's also a reserve deputy, a tactical physician for a local law enforcement SWAT team. Plus, he does have a connection with education. Dr. Barkey has served as an elected school board member for the Los Alamitos Unified School Board for 12 years. He's also co-founder and elected school board member of a public charter school in Orange, California, called Orange County Classical Academy. Dr. Barkey, welcome to the show.
1: Mike, great to be with you. Let's talk travel.
0: Let's talk some travel. That's what we're here for. So, Dr. Barkey, by the way, he's got his office in Corona Del Mar. He does telehealth. You can get him at 949-706-3300. So, and we'll talk to you more about that. So, we're going to talk a little bit about the Smart Traveler's Guide to Staying Healthy. Traveling smart, how to be prepared if you get sick, stuck away from home. Dr. Barkey, why is flying sometimes so physically taxing that even when we're just sitting in a seat, you think we're just relaxing, but yet that's putting pressure on the body?
1: Yeah, for sure. I mean, any time we travel, it's always stressful for our bodies. When we get out of our routine, it's stressful for our body. It's not necessarily a bad thing. And we tend to not take care of ourselves when we travel. We get out of our exercise routine. We certainly get out of our eating routine unless you are very disciplined to not do that. So the combination is stressful. In addition, sitting on an airplane, we're exposed to however many hundreds of people are on that plane in a very tight environment. And so if you don't have a strong immune system to start with, you're exposed to all kinds of things. And there's a tendency that we're a little nervous, so we want to have a cocktail. Not good for us, especially with the pressurized air at altitude. They feed us unhealthy, toxic snacks. Just read the ingredients and you'll see there's 1,000 ingredients, most of which you can't pronounce, not good for you. So there are some strategies for sure to stay healthier and to stay in your routine while you travel. But most of us get it wrong, unfortunately. But with some simple ideas, with some simple interventions, you can stay healthy while you travel and come back rested as opposed to exhausted, feeling like you need a vacation from your vacation.
0: So how do we do that? How do we prepare for staying healthy, maybe getting ready before, during, and after a flight?
1: Well, of course, the healthier you are to begin with, so just taking good care of yourself in general, being in good health, eating clean, avoiding toxic foods, exercising regularly, and so forth, all that is foundationally important. And then when you travel, I think most importantly, prioritize hydration. Being at altitude on an airplane dehydrates you. And what I do, and most people don't realize this, you are allowed to bring a sealed bottle of liquid. Like what I like to do is the big glass Mountain Valley water bottles. If it's sealed, you can bring that through TSA.
0: Really?
1: Yeah. You just go up. You go, hey, I've got a medical condition, and they can't ask you what it is because of HIPAA. And you don't have to lie. It could be I get dehydrated. That's a medical condition, but you don't even have to tell them that. So you can bring through a big, large bottle of Mountain Valley water if you want, or bring a reusable container like a Yeti or a Stanley or whatever. Of course, it has to be empty going through TSA. And most airports now, usually it's near the restroom, have those filtered water stations. So you go through the TSA with your reusable water cup. You fill it up before you get on the plane. Sip it before you even get on the airplane. Fill it up right before you get on the plane. So that's one way. So you stay hydrated while you're traveling is so important, especially on the airplane. The quickest way to get dehydrated is as soon as you get to the airport, find a bar and start consuming alcoholic beverages.
0: That's bad.
1: I know.
0: That's bad.
1: Nobody likes traveling, and I get a little nervous when I travel as well, and I know that there's that tendency. But alcohol dehydrates you, so that's not a good idea. So number one, and maybe most important, and if you did nothing else but this, you'd be better off. Prioritize hydration. Even a little bit of hydration, 1%, can cause fatigue and headaches and constipation. And if you're so inclined, increase your risk for blood clots, which sitting at 10,000 feet pressurization can cause. Number two, protect your sleep. Ideally, you are, depending on where you're going internationally, it's a nightmare, you know, with an eight-hour time difference. But if it's just domestically, where it's only 2 or 3 hours, protecting your sleep is so important. And whenever possible, wherever you're traveling, get morning sunshine. That will help reset your circadian rhythm. Avoid excessive caffeine in the afternoon or to wake up in the morning, especially when you're traveling. You can use something like melatonin, anywhere from a half to 3 to even 6 milligrams, and magnesium glycinate can be very helpful at bedtime, helps your body relax. And then food. The food they serve at airports is garbage, straight out and simple. Yes, there are exceptions, I realize, and thank goodness more and more airports are trying to put healthier snacks and food choices, and good for them. The food they serve on airplanes, even if you're flying first class, is garbage. So when I fly, I bring my own food. I bring my own snacks, from beef sticks to hard-boiled eggs to healthy chips to my own water.
0: You can bring those on as well, too, through the TSA?
1: 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You can bring food. 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Bring your own food so you're not at the mercy of airport restaurants, airport snack stands, and certainly even the free snacks they serve on airplanes. 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
3: Studio City slowing down on the 101 southbound from Coldwater Canyon to the 170-134 split. Heavy ahead in Hollywood, leaving Melrose into downtown Los Angeles. Pockets slowing across Mid-City, 10 eastbound, leaving just about La Cienega in stretches to the 110, and in Anaheim Hills, East 91, leaving Weir Canyon, it's heavy ahead to Green River.
4: I love my Solaire infrared grill. I've had it for over a year now, and I use it every single week, and it does the greatest job on steaks. I'm going to do some flat irons this week. It does a great job on chicken, including chicken breasts. I have a video on my social media at Randy Wang Radio on Instagram and Facebook. You can see me doing some sausages on there. I'm going to put up some videos of some chicken breasts later this week. Even does a great job on shrimp, on veggies. The grill heats up to 1,000 degrees in just 3 minutes, which, you know what's the side effect of that? The grill heats up so quickly, and I'm not taking 25 minutes before I actually put something on there. 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

0: welcome back. What's cooking today? 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We're talking about traveling and healthy flying, holistic steps to take when you're traveling. A lot of people are going to be travelers this week, so we've got this summertime season. So the Smart Traveler's Guide to Staying Healthy is really important. 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
1: On your own, or if you're a little bit lazy like me and you want it all packaged together, then go to the wellness company and buy one of their emergency kits. 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
2: 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In your estimation, what's the number one thing we miss?
1: There's a couple things. 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So anything that's critical, like phone chargers, any prescription medication that you're on, prepared things that you want to take with you wherever you're traveling, like anti-diarrheal medications, electrolytes, maybe even bandages, pain relievers, motion sickness medication if you need such things, if you're going on a cruise. 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So things that you know you're going to need on your trip. And then if I'm checking a bag, I always have at least one set of clothing with me, shorts, flip-flops, change of T-shirt, extra pair of underwear. Just a few things, because if I lose my bag, at least I know I've got some comfortable clothes to change into, so I'm not wearing the same thing that I'm traveling in if I'm on vacation or going somewhere.
2: Now, not only just when you're flying, you can be driving in a car and going, well, I got to get there. I'll drive for 4 hours. Circulation, improving that is an important thing. So whether you're in a car, whether you're jammed in an airline seat, you mentioned in airlines, get up and move around. I would think it's the same thing when you're traveling in a car. Get up and move around. Make a little rest stop. That's why they have them.
1: Especially on the airplane, by the way, because blood clots are a thing. When you're sitting for a long period of time and not moving, and you're in a pressurized cabin, I can't remember what they pressurize it to, like 8,000 feet, you're at high risk for blood clots, especially if you're older. So my recommendation is at least once an hour, get up, even if you're in the window seat and you have to ask people to move out of your way, walk the length of the plane at least twice. You know, you can even go into the restroom where you can stand up and stretch a little bit and so forth. So important to keep moving, especially while you're on the airplane, and don't just sit in your little window seat for 4.5 hours without moving. That potentially could be dangerous.
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1: 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And don't overbook whatever you're doing on vacation. 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
4: The University of California Admissions Board has decided to pause its plan to consider bringing back SAT or ACT test requirements. Dean.

0: Kodiak reports.
1: Last month, UC's admissions board said it would set up two groups, one to look at standardized tests in admissions and another to review high school course requirements for UC applicants. On Friday, the board voted to stop the plan and removed information about it from the UC website. There is no new plan yet, and it's not clear why the plan was suspended.
0: And former Super Bowl champion Aaron Donald is reportedly working out for the Rams. The future Hall of Fame defensive tackle might come out of retirement to once again suit up for Los Angeles this summer. Multiple outlets say he practiced with the team on Friday. The 35-year-old has maintained a close relationship with the Rams since he retired 2 years ago. That's the latest. I'm Jordan Christmas.
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3: Studio City on the 101 southbound, it's crowded from Coldwater Canyon to the 170-134 split and ahead in Hollywood, leaving Melrose to the 110 freeway. Mid-City's got some pockets slowing on the 10 eastbound, La Cienega to La Brea, and ahead from Western to the 110. Downtown LA, the 110 northbound crowded from the 10, looking better by 6th Street.
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0: Welcome back. What's cooking today? This is the old Wrangler. I've been wasting time at the Dutton Ranch. A lot of problems there. They got fentanyl coming in and cows and a whole bunch of problems, so I decided to head on to wine country. Take a trip up the Dry Creek Valley, relax, settle down, and maybe get a good glass of wine while I do it. My riding partner, he rides bareback, Corey Marino. Corey, now where are we headed?
1: We're headed over to Kim Stair Wallace from Dry Creek Vineyard, and they were voted best Bay Area best wineries.
0: Thank you, partner. Well, I didn't know the old wine, the old Wrangler going to be here to do a great show. By the way, we got a great guest right here, as Corey just mentioned, Kim Stair Wallace, the president, second generation owner of Dry Creek Vineyard, quietly, silently making incredibly great wine. And I have to tell you, they've been doing this for more than 50 plus years, and they have been named Best Winery by the SF Gates 2026 Best of the Bay Area Awards. It's a great award. And the top 10 tasting room by the USA Today. The list goes on and on and on. And a CRN Talk Award for having one of the most incredible Sauvignon Blancs I've ever had. Kim, welcome to the broadcast.
2: Good morning. How are you?
0: I'm great after tasting your wine. We had you on, and we had a delay in getting you on, and so I had a chance to taste the wine over the weekend. And I got to tell you, that Sauvignon Blanc just pops. We're going to get into that. But give me the story. How did this winery start? And tell everybody where Dry Creek Valley is in Northern California. We're a national show, so what, they fly into Santa Rosa, San Francisco, Oakland, what do they do, Sacramento? Well,
2: any of those will work, but most people fly into San Francisco, but certainly Oakland or even Sacramento, or nowadays our little regional airport, Santa Rosa, but most people fly into San Francisco. And we are about 75 miles north over the Golden Gate Bridge up to Highway 101, about an hour and a half. And in fact, we have our own exit, Dry Creek Road exit off the freeway, and we're right in the middle of the valley. And, you know, it's kind of amazing. We're in our 54th year of continuous family operation. My father started the winery when I was a little girl, and he was actually the first winemaker in the Dry Creek Valley after Prohibition. He was the first to plant grapes there. He was actually the first to champion and plant the Sauvignon Blanc variety. You know, and we've been here ever since, and I can't tell you how excited and proud I am that we just won this big award, Best Winery Award. It's pretty incredible.
0: Yeah, and the wines, as I say, outstanding. And I'm a Sauvignon Blanc fanatic. And you got to be in my top five immediately. I'm telling you, I can't wait to order some up. And as I say, we're going to get to the wines in a little bit. But this Dry Creek area, as Kim mentioned, if you fly into San Francisco, you go across the picturesque Golden Gate Bridge. You're going up Highway 101. You can get there in non-traffic times. It can be a little sticky. It's a two-lane divided road, two on each side. But a lot of people travel up and down there. And spend time in Dry Creek Valley. As you go up, you're going to see all these beautiful areas, Petaluma, everything, turnoffs. You get into Healdsburg, you can get into that town square, lots of restaurants. Just go a little bit farther, there's that Dry Creek exit. And you got my good friend Clay Mortson and his great winery. You got Ben Papapietro doing things. But what's the secret is this Dry Creek Vineyard that has been there, as Kim just mentioned, for 54 years. And you guys, you don't brag a lot. So to get this award, I can't shout it from the mountaintops more than what I can do. And you've gotten awards over the years. What wines do you do besides Sauvignon Blanc?
2: Well, you know, we specialize in aromatic white wines, beautifully balanced, elegant Zinfandels, and then Bordeaux varieties, i.e. Cabernet and Bordeaux blends. But one of our most, I think, delicious and special wines is our dry Chenin Blanc, mm-hmm. Which we've also made since 1972.
0: Yes.
2: And, you know, we make a handful of different Zinfandels that are, like I said, very elegant, beautifully balanced, nice food-friendly wines. They're not hot and, you know, high in alcohol or jammy or overripe. They're just really lovely. And then just a host of Cabernet, you know, Bordeaux blends, various Meritage blends. It, Dry Creek Valley is just so unique in that, you know, it's a climate that, or it's a region that's only about 20 miles from the Pacific Ocean. So we have, even though the temperature can get quite warm, we have the cooling effect of the ocean that really provides the ideal climate for the varieties that we specialize in. And I have to just say, you know, it sounds like you're a big fan of our Sauvignon Blanc. We make a number of different Sauvignon Blancs. We make our classic flagship Fumé Blanc, which is the Sauvignon Blanc that my father pioneered, and then my husband, Don, and I introduced our Dry Creek Valley Sauvignon Blanc a number of years ago that has some different, we planted some different unique clones and sort of some, it has a little bit of a different expression, but really they're all delicious. And I think a big part of, you know, our success has been our location in this absolutely beautiful valley with the perfect climate, and even the topography is very unique, especially compared to other parts of California.
0: Kim Steer Wallace is here, president, second-generation owner of Dry Creek Vineyard. 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Back up. Let's talk about your dad. He introduced Sauvignon Blanc to the wine industry in California.
2: He really did. You know,
0: I love this.
2: Funny.
0: Tell the story.
2: Yeah, it's actually kind of funny. You know, my when I was very little, my parents moved to actually Germany for about a year and a half. But he spent all his free time in France, but specifically the Loire Valley. He just fell in love with that region where they grow Sauvignon Blanc and, of course, Chenin. And when he came back to the United States, he decided he wanted to start a winery, and he ended up moving across the country and going to UC Davis as a young man and studying winemaking and all that. But when he bought the property where the winery is located, which was essentially a 55-acre, very rundown prune orchard in this very kind of sleepy, neglected valley called Dry Creek Valley, he wanted to plant Sauvignon Blanc. And everybody thought he was crazy. In fact, he sought advice by the local farm advisor at the time, and they told him it was a bad idea. You know, that Sauvignon Blanc didn't grow well here. And in fact, I think they recommended he plant something like Napa Gamay or French Colombard, which thankfully he did not listen to that. And
0: old names from the past. That's great. Okay, hang on, Kim. We're going to take a quick break. We're talking about Dry Creek Vineyard. 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We'll be right back.
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0: Vineyard now. Yeah, we're getting the story here. Dry Creek Vineyard. Get into Santa Rosa Airport, Oakland, San Francisco, cross the Golden Gate Bridge, go about 75 miles, Highway 101. Get into, boy, you can stay in Healdsburg. Great hotels. Great. We do a show there called Vine, Wine, and Dine on Wednesday nights. You can see that. Get to Dry Creek Road. Get off if you're going north. Make a left. Head on out. And you make the turn by that Dry Creek Market, don't you, to get down to your place there, Kim?
1: That's right, the Dry Creek General Store.
0: I love it. You can pick up great little eats there. You get eats and stuff like that, too, at the store at the Dry Creek Vineyard. Now, we're talking their wines. And I'm smiling because Kim's dad, by the way, what's your dad's name?
1: David Stair.
0: And, of course, Kim is Kim Stair Wallace, president, second-generation owner of Dry Creek Vineyard. So he brings back Sauvignon Blanc from, I'm guessing, France in that area. Now, in my mind, there are two types. I know there's a bunch more, but basic kinds. You got your New Zealand kind of puckery type, and then you got your kind of smooth-it-out citrusy style. Did he make the first vineyard a puckering up style? Is that what he started with?
1: Well, you know, it's interesting that the New Zealand wine industry didn't start really until much later after my father started the winery.
0: Oh, so of course.
1: Dave kind of I don't know if he invented it, but he really pioneered what we say is the Sancerre style. So Sancerre
0: okay.
1: You know, which
0: now,
1: is
0: I
1: the first
0: something.
1: In the Loire.
0: So that's not a New Zealand style. That's a Sancerre style.
1: It's that, very dry, you know, bone
0: grassy.
1: Dry, crisp, exactly, grassy,
0: and it's
1: crisp,
0: delicious.
1: slightly herbaceous, but very citrusy and, you know, very refreshing with bright, lively acidity. And that's really the style that we pioneered and we've maintained over these years.
0: And helping the red wine drinkers to get into these white wines. That's a great starter, right? And then you go to the one that I had that you guys pioneered next. That's the Dry Creek Valley Sauvignon Blanc. Now, you get a little taste of this. You get a little citrus, maybe some grapefruit, you smell it, there's the jasmine in there, a little herbaceousness going into that thing. You got good minerality in it. It's got some structure. Oh, I'm telling you, you hear my mouth, it's starting to flame up here because I want some Sauvignon Blanc. What are the price points on those two wines?
1: So the Fumé Blanc, which is the flagship, is about, I'd say, $20, and the Sauvignon Blanc is $25, and then, of course, we also make a host of other single vineyard Sauvignon Blancs that are very unique, available through the winery and on the website. But I'll just mention one thing also with the Dry Creek Valley Sauvignon Blanc spoke about. One of the really distinctive attributes of that wine, as I mentioned earlier, was that we planted two different clones of Sauvignon Blanc. One is called Sauvignon Muscat, and one is Sauvignon Gris. They're both very rare clones that we learned about and sourced from France, but the Sauvignon Muscat gives us a little bit more of a honeysuckle, floral, kind of maybe even a stone fruit kind of aromatic. And I think you've picked up on that when you were describing the wines. And then the Sauvignon Gris really isn't so much of a flavor difference. It's more of a textural difference. So it gives it a little more, gives that wine a little more body. And then we also barrel ferment a very small amount in chestnut and acacia barrels. Again, very rare, unusual approach that our winemaker Tim Bell innovated a couple years ago. And we just really loved the style. It doesn't give it any at all, as you know from having tasted it, any kind of woodiness, but it just gives it a little more of a juicy, broader mouthfeel, not quite as lean as maybe our classic flagship Fumé Blanc. But, you know, the other thing with that Sauvignon Blanc that you mentioned, the Dry Creek Valley, is that it really is reflective of this particular region. You know, we have this gorgeous, like I said, gorgeous, warmer climate, but tempered by the cooling effect of the fog from the ocean that rolls in every day. And, you know, my dad really lucked out because when he planted Sauvignon Blanc, you know, back in 1972, he planted it along the valley floor, along the dry creek, which nowadays is no longer dry, nor is it a creek. It's a year-round flowing river thanks to a dam that was built in the late 70s. But it's an area that with the soil, we just get, you know, it's a perfect setting for Sauvignon Blanc to thrive. And he kind of lucked out, frankly, with where he planted it. And it's been, you know, it's become certainly the signature white grape variety of the Dry Creek Valley area and also for us.
0: Warm days, cool nights. Now,
1: exactly.
0: Okay, how many different Sauvignon Blancs do you do?
1: Oh, my gosh. We make 5 different Sauvignon Blancs.
0: So here's my thought. Anybody that's a Sauvignon Blanc fan, order all 5. Get yourself a party together with people, a Sauvignon Blanc tasting. I think it'd be incredible. Now, we're going to be running out of time here. I got to hit this Chenin Blanc. This used to be the primary wine there of the vineyards. You guys have continued with it. This is vibrant, layered peach in this, honeydew melon, maybe some Meyer lemon. We got about 30 seconds. Tell me how great it is.
1: Oh, my gosh. This is one of my favorites. It's very tropical, very aromatic. It's 100% Chenin, stainless steel fermented, so it's very crisp and refreshing, but with that very alluring kind of tropical aromatic note. So, so good with Asian food, oysters. I mean, it's actually like the number one wine in the world for oysters. Mm. You know, and really perfect for summer weather, you know, kind of summer sipping.
0: And
1: or
0: we haven't even touched the reds. You got Zinfandels, Cabernet, Bordeaux blends. 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
2: Traffic.
3: On the 210 eastbound approaching Angeles Crest Highway, Caltrans setting up shop, and in the backup a little closer to the 2, there's a fender bender, so watch for overall slowing. Coming off of Ocean View Boulevard, another work zone, this one in Riverside. It's affecting the eastbound side of the 91. Approaching Madison, watch for Caltrans out here. Lane restrictions and some pretty significant delays. Loading up almost from La Sierra.
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9: A Better Life with Dr. Sanjay Gupta.
10: When you need your body to perform, but some of your muscles are having trouble, other muscles can sometimes help compensate. This is a great thing short term, but long term it can lead to serious and even chronic aches and pains. So if you've got nagging stiffness or irritation somewhere, don't push through it. Try to figure out why it's happening and how you can correct it. Strength and conditioning specialist Dana Santa says, performing exercises at a deliberate tempo makes it easier to notice when the wrong muscles are taking over, and also gives the intended muscles a chance to engage before that compensation kicks in. Dana suggests that starting with primary movement patterns such as squatting, hinging, pushing, pulling, rotating, and core can help make compensation easiest to identify and to address. I'm Dr. Sanjay Gupta, helping you live a better life.
11: You know what's funny about the term tit for tat?
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11: You can say tit for tat as long as you got the for tat at the end of it.
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11: Or the fabulous dog, the Shih Tzu.
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11: Gotta have the zoo.
13: Yes, must.
12: Armstrong and Getty. 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
0: What a show today. We're back What's cooking today? The nation's food, wine, travel. I'm telling you, wine, travel, health, wealth, entertainment, we got it for you. Shark Awareness Day today. They're trying to shift the public perception of sharks from fear to protection because they're an endangered species, you're more likely to be struck by lightning than being attacked by a shark. Tell that to the guy that got his arm bit off. Am I right, Corey Marino?
6: 100%.
0: Yeah, you know, stay out of the water, respect the sharks, let's protect them, but, you know, if one goes down, I'm not weeping, I'm telling you. All right, let's get into some news here. Restaurant servers, you work at a brewery there, Corey. Tell me if this is true or not. You know, they say a lot of people think they're helping the restaurant server. You're actually making their job harder, according to Food and Wine. Common things, the habits like creating more work for the server, stacking dirty plates, stuffing napkins and silverware into drinking glasses, grabbing items off the server's tray, lifting your glass during refills, handing over menus before the server is ready. Does that bother you?
6: There's a couple. So, okay. Let's look. So it was grabbing things off a service tray is just dangerous.
0: That's terrible.
6: No one's ever done that to me. But
0: no, I've never seen it happen
6: either. Putting napkins
0: in the glasses. Wait a minute, let me get this off our server. Okay, never mind.
6: Yeah, exactly.
0: Okay, good.
6: Putting napkins in the glasses, I have to, like, take that out with my hand before I, like, wash it. That one's... Yeah. Stacking dirty plates is totally fine. Handing over menus is totally fine.
0: That's what I thought.
6: And then it just depends on lifting your glass during refills. Like, I would rather hold it just in case. Because I can control it. Like, if you move your hand and we miss, now it's
0: on. Yeah, I'll hold it right here for you, Corey.
6: Exactly.
0: So, give me a new glass, please.
6: Yeah, so most of them are fine, but...
0: Okay, good. Heat wave sweeping the West, raising wildfire concerns. The western United States, it's warm. They say over the next week, could be some monsoons. You ever been in those monsoons? Arizona gets those things. It pours, and then the sun comes out, and then the humidity is up. So check your weather forecast before you go out. Hydrate. That's important. Costco's got a warning out for you about plants linked to an invasive insect threat. Costco was purchased certain plants that may have unknowingly bought home an invasive insect. This one's terrible to the wine industry. It's the grassy winged Pierce's disease. It's the exposed to a thing, the Costco head hits the grapevines and gives the bacteria to them. So you want to stay away from this. What you want to do, they said, certain plants, if you bought them with that insect, they could threaten the gardens and everything. And desert willow plants is what was sold. Desert willow at Costco. And it's the glassy winged sharpshooter. So don't throw it away or anything. Take it to the local authority to have it checked. All right, did you see that traveling to Yellowstone? Stay in your damn car. See that guy, old grandpa got out with his son taking pictures of the bison. Google it on your website. A bison's tail goes straight up, flips the guy. Guy's going to be okay, but boy, is he lucky. And finally, a woman says Walmart rejected her cashier application despite 2 college degrees. Well, ma'am, you may be smart, but maybe you have no style at all dealing with customers. Am I right about this, Corey?
6: 100%.
0: You know, you got to have some service ability here. So I'm on the side of Walmart. Just ask them. They'll tell you. That's our show. If you miss anything, go to our website, What's Cooking Today, our podcast. 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Just search What's Cooking Today, and it'll come right up, and you can listen to it or dial #250 on your smartphone. When the call is answered, say, find my podcast. It'll ask you which one. You say, What's Cooking Today? And, Corey, they can get our cell phone app. How do they do that?
6: Yeah, you dial #250, it's a phone call, then you say CRN, and the app is automatically downloaded to your device.
0: For our executive producer, Courtney Kader, for Madison Hernandez on assignment. For Corey Marino, I'm Michael Horn. We'll see you tomorrow. Until then, eat.
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19: ABC. The elephant fire in Northern California has grown to over 1,200 acres, making it the state's second largest fire this year. Blaze in the northern Sierra Nevada, just 5% contained. California's governor and his wife have hired a private attorney as a federal investigation continues.
20: Newsom says the move is purely political and that people were directed to find something.
21: Just directed, find something. It says everything you need to know about the United States of America.
20: At a public event today, Newsom said the U.S. Department of Justice has not contacted him or his wife, Jennifer Siebel Newsom. He says they've not been asked to do interviews, nor have they been subpoenaed. Newsom will not say who his lawyer is or give information about the nature of the investigation. I'm Dina Kodiak.
19: The American League swept the National League 4-0 in the Major League Baseball All-Star Game. That's the latest. I'm Bob Montague.
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3: La Cunada on the 210 eastbound approaching Angeles Crest Highway. Caltrans setting up shop, and in the backup a little closer to the 2, there's a fender bender. So watch for overall slowing coming off of Ocean View Boulevard. Another work zone, this one in Riverside. It's affecting the eastbound side of the 91. Approaching Madison, watch for Caltrans out here. Lane restrictions and some pretty significant delays. Loading up almost from La Sierra.
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9: A better life with Dr. Sanjay Gupta.
10: When we talk about how much exercise someone should get, current guidelines call for about 150 minutes of moderate intensity exercise or 75 minutes of vigorous intensity exercise every week. New study out of the UK makes a strong case for vigorous exercise if and when you can do it. Now, researchers determined that even little bursts of vigorous exercise can significantly reduce someone's risk of 8 different diseases: dementia, type 2 diabetes, fatty liver disease, chronic respiratory disease, chronic kidney disease, immune-mediated inflammatory diseases, major cardiovascular events, and atrial fibrillation. We're not talking about complicated training programs here. Just work with what you can into your everyday life. If you are breathless and unable to speak in complete sentences, then you've hit the mark. I'm Dr. Sanjay Gupta, helping you live a better life.
1: Something's not right here.
2: Crime is up all over the state.
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7: California needs fixing. California needs fixing.
8: California for some things to really sink in.
7: California needs fixing.
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11: It's the Fix California Hour replay with John Phillips and Randy Wang.
12: If you'd like to email the show, you can do so at johnnydontlikeshow@gmail.com. And right now it's time to open up the California Crime Blotter.
13: It's happened yet again.
8: I see. Time for the California Crime Blotter.
12: And the first edition brings us to Berkeley.
11: Berkeley has seen a whole lot of catalytic converter thefts this year, which is an interesting thing to say because this year is only 7 days old. I mean, it could be worse. Oakland has seen 5 murders in this year already.
12: Oh, my God.
11: And Barbara Lee, and I'm not making this up, just held a press conference to talk about how crime went down in 2025. After 5 people were murdered in her city in the first 6 days.
14: Quite frankly.
12: Read the temperature in the room, lady.
11: She's a little old for that. All right, let's go to NBC in the Bay Area to find out who is stealing all the catalytic converters.
18: It's an old crime gaining new traction in Berkeley, and this time
11: it... And in case you're new to the show, I know how to pronounce it. I was making fun of Hugo.
32: You know, let's criminalize catalytic converters. Let's criminalize copper.
18: It's an old crime gaining new traction in Berkeley, and this time it's getting dangerous. Police are searching for suspects who stole a catalytic converter and pulled a gun on the car's owner. NBC's Valina Jones is near the Ashby BART station.
14: That arm theft happened right here in the 1900 block of Essex Street. It's adding to a growing list of catalytic converter thefts that have happened in the city just this year.
11: And gosh, in Inglewood last year, someone was actually murdered over going after someone with a catalytic converter. That happened in downtown LA as well. This is super serious, and I feel like we don't take it seriously at all.
12: Well, think about it from their point of view. If you're a criminal and this crime is your business and someone's going to prevent you from conducting business and you bring a gun, my guess is you're willing to use it.
14: Berkeley police say it was around 2:20 Monday morning when a resident heard drilling outside their home near Essex and Tremont Streets. That noise, the sound of two suspects stealing a catalytic converter from a red Toyota Prius. When the owner went outside to check on the sounds, police say one of the masked thieves pointed a gun at them before taking off with the converter.
11: Oh, boy.
12: Yeah, talk about getting your attention late at night.
14: Neighbors say the violent theft is especially alarming.
33: We have heard about...
11: Did she say especially?
12: I think she did.
11: It's forgiven.
14: ...is especially alarming.
33: We have heard about theft, but we haven't heard about that kind of violence, so that's really frightening.
14: The thieves...
11: It's the perfect Berkeley response.
33: We have heard about theft, but we haven't heard about that kind of violence, so that's really frightening.
14: The thieves, described as men, got away in a gray car.
11: Wait, that's their description? They were men?
12: That's pretty weak.
11: That's all we got? Not how tall they are? Not what they were wearing?
12: Men.
11: Are we even sure about that?
12: I don't know. Did she see what was under the hood?
33: We have heard about theft, but we haven't heard about that kind of violence, so that's really frightening.
14: The thieves, described as men, got away in a gray car. Amy Fawn was hit by a catalytic converter theft about 2 years ago in the same area. That led her to install a metal shield to prevent it from happening again. She's not the only one. Her neighbor, Patricia Campbell.
11: Look at all the extra steps that the average person has to go through for this stupid little thing that the state of California forces you to have in your car so it doesn't get stolen because the platinum inside is worth $1,000.
12: because we're not willing to put bad guys in prison. Everyone has to turn their car into the Batmobile.
14: Says her car's catalytic converter was stolen about a decade ago, but neither had heard of new issues until a wave of thefts popped up in the past week.
33: It's really disappointing that it keeps happening and that it's our responsibility to try to take care of it. Most people don't have garages to keep their cars, so I wish there was
11: more. And even the ones that do, the garage is so full of junk, there's no way you're fitting a car in there.
12: Oh, yeah. I mean, where are you supposed to keep your Christmas decorations?
33: I wish there was more things in place.
11: Thinking about keeping mine up for the whole year. It's real festive.
12: Oh, mine are still up.
33: I wish there was more things in place so that we could feel safe parking our cars on the street.
0: It might be starting up again because of the economy. Who knows? I mean,
11: No.
12: These are professional thieves. This is what they do for a living.
11: This is not because unemployment's up or interest rates are up. This is not the economy. These are bad people. The majority, the vast majority of people do not think of stealing catalytic converters. They don't think of stealing anything.
0: It might be starting up again because of the economy. Who knows? I mean, because
11: the Berkeley men on the street or women on the street are something special.
12: Well, you know how they vote. So they vote against Prop 36. They vote for all of this insanity that makes it so that we can't punish people for doing things like this. And then they're surprised when they're the victims of the crime.
0: They bring money in. So I think we just have to be a little more vigilant.
14: Berkeley police confirm at least 8 catalytic converter thefts have already been reported citywide in the first 6 days of the new year.
12: That's so embarrassing.
11: Berkeley's not even that big of a city.
12: No, it's not.
11: Berkeley is a population of 120,000.
14: And believe some cases may be connected.
11: You don't say. I mean, what's the likelihood? It's one jackass doing this because you know you can get away with this, or 8 different jackasses who came up with the same idea over the last 6 days?
12: Yeah. You don't need to be Matlock to figure this one out.
3: It's a regional concern. So it's not just Berkeley that's having to deal with this.
11: Yeah, but Oakland's already got stolen.
3: And we
12: you
3: see
12: have to fish where there's fish in the pond.
3: And we see it ebb and flow over time. Usually it's tied to the price of metals.
11: Well, yes, there is that.
12: Okay, that'll buy.
11: Because there is a lot of money to be made. Because for some reason, we have to put expensive platinum in these catalytic converters. Couldn't figure out some kind of material that's not worth smelting down and reselling. And gosh, do you remember last year? There was a story that not only can you smelt down and sell this stuff, but some people were stealing the catalytic converters. And there are components inside the catalytic converters that apparently you can light on fire and smoke.
12: Oh, dear.
11: I think it's time to get that European passport. I'm out.
14: Officers recommend parking in well-lit areas, using a garage when possible, engraving converters to make them harder to resell, and calling...
11: Yeah, that doesn't matter. You think right now that the people who are buying all these catalytic converters care if they're etched or not?
12: No.
11: And yeah, that's the whole other aspect of this, just like with copper wire. We could be easily going after the recyclers and the junkers and the smelters, except for the cases that we have heard where they're shipping these things across the states or across the country. But you can't just buy this thing and immediately you have $1,000. You got to sell it to somebody.
12: Well, that's what they did during COVID. They turned all the shopkeepers into their enforcement army because the shopkeepers were dependent on the government for their business licenses or liquor licenses. You can lean on these chop shops if you want to, because even though they're participating in illegal activity, they still need business licenses. If you want to shut this down, you can.
14: Engraving converters to make them harder to resell and calling police immediately if you see something suspicious.
3: More than anything, we want everybody to stay safe.
14: No arrests have been made in...
11: Oh boy, it's Alameda County, isn't it?
12: Alameda County stories, like LA County stories, all involve that tagline at the end.
14: No arrests have been made in any of the eight recent cases. In Berkeley, Valina Jones, NBC Bay Area News.
11: So there you go. Watch out, Berkeley. The catalytic converter thieves are out and about, and they've already stolen more catalytic converters than there have been days in the year.
8: You and California have so much in common. For one, you're both broke. Stick around, and after the break, John and Randy might just fix one of those. It's the Fix California Hour replay. KABC Dependable Traffic, now.
15: Plenty of action in Lancaster on the 14th South between Avenue L and Palmdale Boulevard. Lanes are blocked due to Caltrans work. Things should be back to normal around 5 tomorrow morning. In Sherman Oaks, if you're traveling south on the 405 right before the 101, a wreck involving a couple of vehicles. Luckily, everything's been moved over to the right shoulder in Roland Heights, 60 East before Fullerton. It's a crash along the shoulder.
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10: I'm feeling lucky to have my college-age kids home with me for a few weeks this summer. And one of the things I know we're going to be talking about, AI. I've started to use it more often at the hospital to get fresh takes on patient problems that I'm trying to solve. And for my girls, well, I know that they are navigating college now with these new powerful tools, something frankly that you and I couldn't have even imagined when we were in school. But while it may be tempting to outsource your studying and your work to these large language models, I beg you not to. And that's because AI chatbots tend to reproduce what researchers call weird viewpoints. That's an acronym. 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
2: And this edition takes us to the state capitol.
11: So Sacramento, like other major cities in California, making big pushes for you to ditch your car and take public transit. You hear about this with LA Metro. You hear about this in the Bay Area with BART and Muni. But you also hear about this in Sacramento with SACRT. Here's the problem. SACRT keeps literally getting derailed because you can't run the trains when people are stealing the copper that runs the trains.
2: What are you supposed to do if you take that train and you're expected to be at work on time?
11: You're screwed. For more, here's Fox 40. In Sacramento.
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11: Just wait till we find out the value of the materials that they're going to start building that high-speed rail with, because that stuff's going to get stolen real quick.
2: Well, can you smoke that?
11: Maybe.
7: Joins us live with more.
11: You know, if you ask a drug addict, you can smoke pretty much anything.
7: Joins us live with more on the charges and how these crimes impact Sacramento Regional Transit, Cedric.
13: Yeah, hey, Nikki, Eric. 32-year-old Addison Jones now sits behind bars after deputies caught him in the act attempting to steal copper from light rail infrastructure. Now, when they found him, he had...
11: And do you remember early last year, you had the big strike for VTA, for that transit system? And when the strike was settled, they couldn't just turn the trains back on immediately because while the strike was going on, all the copper wire got stolen.
2: Oh, yes. It was an all-you-can-take copper wire buffet.
13: Now, when they found him, he had about 2 pounds of copper and tools he used to allegedly steal this copper. Now, SACRT tells me that this incident didn't impact services, but they did say this happens far too often, and these kinds of vandalism and thefts can cost tens of thousands of dollars.
11: Did anyone ever put out a report of just how much crime costs us every year?
2: Oh, it's got to be in the billions.
13: The theft happened December 24th when Sacramento County Sheriff's deputies assigned to SACRT found Addison Jones along the light rail tracks between the Sunrise and Hazel stations. Deputies say Jones was cutting copper.
11: Bet the parents are real proud they named that kid Addison.
2: Oh, yes. Well, the apple fell quite far from the tree.
13: Deputies say Jones was cutting copper wires from poles. These photos show the tools he used and the 2 pounds of copper he's accused of stealing. Sacramento Regional...
11: 2 pounds, which means he probably would have made about $12.
2: How much meth can you get with that?
11: You get a teenth.
13: Sacramento Regional Transit says while this incident did not impact service, copper theft and vandalism has been a problem.
18: Unfortunately,
11: we like to use the term vandalism, but when you say vandalism, you assume spray painting. Vandalism is a little different than stealing the components that make the train run.
2: Then no one can use the train.
18: Unfortunately, copper theft amongst transit agencies across the nation is not new. It's definitely seeing a rise, and there's a lot we're doing to try to prevent it.
11: The one thing we didn't think about with all these pushes to go ride Metro is the fact that these systems run on copper, and we don't want to arrest or put in prison the people stealing the copper. So now we just have to keep paying for it over and over and over again.
2: And we're also running out of alternatives because every time something goes down, the Waymos get lit on fire.
11: Can we stop doing that? The Waymos are going to know, and they're going to turn on us.
0: Last year alone, SACRT recorded 49 incidents, with each case.
11: 49 different times just in Sacramento with SACRT was copper wire stolen.
2: Totally ridiculous.
0: Costing anywhere from $10,000 to $20,000, and severe cases exceeding $50,000. But where is the copper?
18: It's in our wiring, so if you...
11: Just hold on one second. Let me just type something in my computer here. How to immigrate to the European Union. I got to get out.
18: It's in our wiring, so if you notice, if you go through any of our crossing arms where you see down over here, all of that takes mechanisms to move. Also switches on our tracks where the train is going from maybe one track to another track.
11: Are we now educating the criminals on where all the copper is on these train lines?
2: Well, just think about this. When they first started building these train lines and they knew it was going to require copper, it never occurred to them that society would get to the point to where that would be a desirable object to steal for drug addicts.
18: All of that involves electronics and different wiring.
0: SACRT have been proactive to combat the problem.
18: We're doing a number of things to prevent thefts like this. We're putting extra surveillance in kind of those high priority areas. We're adding extra cameras.
11: So what's that doing?
2: Nothing, because if we don't put these people in prison, who cares if you know who did it?
11: You know, you add to the cost of all the replacing the wire, how much are we spending on just adding more surveillance to everything?
18: We are replacing the copper for stainless steel, which doesn't have as much value.
11: Oh, that's an interesting one.
2: Just wait until they figure out something to do with that.
0: And it doesn't stop there.

0: I'm Chris Jakimic. 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
2: And they stole their catalytic converter. We got pictures of the people. And you know what? They don't want to prosecute them. It's so sad. We took the pictures, sent it to the cops in Richmond, PD. And, you know, I guess that, like you said, they go out and smoke it and do different things with that. But it cost me $800 to replace the catalytic converter. Thank you so much, Gavin Newsom.
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8: One person dead, 2 more missing after a boat accident in the San Francisco Bay. According to multiple reports, the boat caught fire and sank between the Golden Gate Bridge and Alcatraz Island. Health officials have announced the first human case of West Nile virus.
9: A person in the Antelope Valley had to be hospitalized because of a brain inflammation caused by West Nile virus. Details revealed Monday by the Los Angeles County Department of Public Health. It's only the second human case of West Nile reported in California this year. But officials say there's been a big jump so far in mosquito and bird cases and a huge spike in bird deaths, meaning it could be a dangerous year for West Nile. California typically sees about 380 cases a year. I'm Jason Nathanson.
8: The Dodgers fly to New York later this week for a 3-game series with the New York Yankees. The American League swept the National League 4-0 in the Major League Baseball All-Star Game. That's the latest. I'm Bob Montague.
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10: In Montrose, Caltrans conducting electrical work on the 210 East between the 2 and Angeles Crest Highway. Up to 2 lanes closed till about 6 tomorrow morning. South LA just got word of a brush fire on the 110 northbound. This is on the Manchester Avenue on-ramp with most of the action along the left shoulder. And in San Clemente, 5 northbound before Avenida Vista Hermosa, a roll of carpet in the middle lanes.
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17: I don't know about you, but my social media feeds are flooded with lotions and potions and gadgets, all promising to unlock different components of longevity. But if you log off, take a step back from all the hype, you'll find that the actual keys to a longer, healthier life are hiding in plain sight. There are 4 of them. Number 1, nutrition. The Mediterranean diet really is the gold standard. Number 2, exercise. You should be getting 150 minutes of moderate intensity exercise or 75 minutes of vigorous intensity exercise every week, plus strength training and stretching. Number 3, sleep.

0: Sleep is when your body and your brain repair themselves. You should be getting 7 to 9 hours a night. And finally, number four often gets forgotten, socialization. It's not a bonus. It's a necessity for a healthy life, finding a sense of community, purpose, and belonging. I'm Dr. Sanjay Gupta, helping you live a better life.
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11: And right now it's time to open up the California crime blotter.
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8: I see. Time for the California Crime Blotter.
11: And Randy, the first edition takes us to the city of Irvine.
13: Irvine in the news, in the crime blotter, twice in 1 week. First, we had the jackasses who were trying to steal handbags that got attacked by the canines. And now we have what I consider a crime that we've never done before in 7 years of the crime blotter on this show, Johnny. And that is someone stealing caviar.
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13: I would assume so. Maybe some toast points. For more, we go to CBS LA.
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15: Nearly $2,000 worth of merchandise stolen, but as CBS LA's Michelle Geely shows us...
13: Which is like, what, three cans of caviar?
15: This bandit didn't get away with jewelry or clothes.
16: Police in Irvine say this man in black, captured on security video, is walking out of a grocery store with several containers of expensive caviar worth $1,700.
13: Now, I got to imagine there's no like black market. You're not taking stolen caviar to the Mission in San Francisco or MacArthur Park. What exactly are you doing with stolen caviar outside of, I don't know, eating it because you want to pretend you're part of the glitterati?
11: I don't think this is for resale. I think this is for personal consumption.
17: He went around trying to look like a shopper. 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
16: The unusual heist happened last week, a few days before New Year's Eve at Whole Foods on Irvine Center Drive.
13: Okay, someone was trying to throw the best party of all time, but couldn't afford the caviar. 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
17: I've
13: occasionally, there's been like a tiny bit of caviar on some appetizer I had at a restaurant. I've never bought a can of caviar. I can't imagine that's worth the price unless you have FU money.
11: Okay, so when she was alive, my happy hour buddy was Suzanne Summers. Big Al's bar, her husband, Alan Hamill, used to pour the drinks, and Suzanne used to provide the food. She was a cook. She liked to host. She liked to come up with all kinds of fancy recipes. She was very organic, very much into health food, those kinds of things. And one of the staples at Big Al's bar for things to nosh on was caviar and crackers. And until her house, I had never eaten caviar in my entire life. I've always just kind of avoided it. Or maybe there's just a dollop here and there on some other dish. And I couldn't get enough of this caviar at her house. And I would just eat it every time I would go over there. And I finally said, I feel guilty eating your caviar every time you put it out because I feel like I've eaten tens of thousands of dollars worth of caviar over here. And she said, you want to know my secret? And I said, sure. She said, I buy it at Costco. Apparently, you can buy caviar at Costco. And she said, it's really affordable.
13: That's wild.
17: I don't know that we've had $1,700 worth of fish eggs stolen, but...
13: I've always been confused why if the fish eggs are red, you go to a sushi bar and it's like one of the cheapest things on the menu. But if the fish eggs are black, now it costs you hundreds of dollars for a can.
11: And you better have a black credit card to pay for it with.
17: I don't know that we've had $1,700 worth of fish eggs stolen, but definitely a large amount. And I don't know what he did with it. That's the million-dollar question.
13: What do you think he did with it?
11: Again, he stole some crackers, too.
16: Police say an employee who had stocked the caviar section December 29th noticed a...
13: How dusty is that section?
11: It's got to be real dusty.
16: Noticed a short time later that all of the product was missing. A check of the store cameras revealed this man.
13: I mean, Irvine's a nice area, but it's mostly upper middle class. It's not necessarily full of people that are caviaring it up on New Year's Eve.
11: I wonder if someone's going to see the video, recognize the person and say, I was at that guy's house on New Year's Eve. I ate that caviar. It's stolen.
16: A check of the store cameras revealed this man, officials say, making off with the high-end merchandise. This photo is featured on the Wanted Wednesday post on Irvine PD's social media page.
13: Once again, proving that Irvine PD doesn't have that much to do, so this is a top priority case for them. America's safest city. Caviar theft is the biggest crime they're dealing with.
17: So this Wanted Wednesday category is very, very successful in our social media. We often get tips on cases that we wouldn't ordinarily solve. So we're hoping that one of your viewers notices this fishy suspect and...
13: Oh, boy.
11: Okay, it was the man on the street, or I guess the cop on the street here. That was not the reporter. Can't blame it on them.
13: No, that's the Irvine PD, who, again, have so little to actually do because their city is so safe that they have time to come up with fish puns.
17: Gives us a call.
16: In Irvine, Michelle Geely, CBS LA.
13: There you go. If you were at a New Year's party in Orange County and someone brought caviar and it seemed very out of character, now you know why.
11: And Randy, it's time to reopen the blotter.
12: It's happened yet again.
3: It's Wild Wild West out here.
8: Dun, dun, dun, dun, dun. It's the California Crime Blotter with John
3: and Randy.
11: And Randy, to my memory, this is, will be the second time that Pokemon has made the blotter.
13: This week.
11: Oh my.
13: Pokemon has made the blotter a lot lately because... Pokemon cards are worth a lot of money, which means people are getting robbed at gunpoint for Pikachus and Charizards and Bulbasaurs. For more, here's ABC 7 Eyewitness News in Los Angeles.
10: Two separate cases. Thieves are going after Pokemon cards. No arrests have been made in...
13: Well, it's Los Angeles. Actually,
11: a staple of every LA blotter story.
13: The second one's in Simi Valley, and that's odd because Simi Valley is not LA County, it's Ventura County. And famously, do you know who lives in Simi Valley, John?
11: A lot of retired cops.
13: Yep.
10: Two separate cases. Thieves are going after Pokemon cards. No arrests have been made in either incident.
18: As Eyewitness News reporter Sid Garcia explains, the reported losses are in the hundreds of thousands of dollars
13: for Pokemon.
11: More than the caviar.
19: He was just leaving, trying to go home.
20: Last night at the RWT Collective in West Los Angeles, one of the regulars was robbed at gunpoint in the building's underground parking lot. Danny Lesserman and Christopher Chow co-own the collective. They shared these images of the two men. When LAPD detectives showed up, were told the victim positively ID'd these men as the two who robbed him. The owners tell
13: me, at this point, if you're walking out of a card shop with a $100,000 Mewtwo card, you're going to need one of those briefcases they put the nuclear codes in.
20: The owners
11: very
20: tell
11: Ocean's 11 of them.
20: The owners tell me they're already working on adding more security.
19: We're going to keep increasing our security systems, too. We're going to get...
13: Well, this didn't happen inside your store. It happened outside your store. So how much security can you get for that?
11: Yeah, that's more of a placebo.
19: We're going to get more cameras into the building, things like that.
20: There was evidence of that today. Property management had a crew this morning installing surveillance cameras in the parking area and around the building. The owners also say they're working with property management on having armed guards at the store and the building.
11: Armed guards for Pokemon cards?
13: They're worth hundreds of thousands of dollars. There's not really, I mean, sure, it might sound silly, but when it comes to the value of the merchandise, there's no difference between a trading card store nowadays and a high-end jewelry store. And you know the high-end jewelry store has armed guards.
20: Armed guards at the store and the building. We're told the approximate value of the Pokemon card stolen at RWT Collective is around $300,000.
13: By the way, this is one of those self-fulfilling prophecies. The more stories on the news about how valuable Pokemon cards are, the more we're going to see more armed robberies and burglaries of anyone that has anything to do with Pokemon.
11: Well, we know that the crooks watch the news.
20: There's been a string of similar robberies in Southern California. Also over the weekend, burglars broke into a Simi Valley store, taking with them valuable Pokemon cards.
13: It's because so many people have decided that their big investment in life is going to be some collectible they got when they were in high school. You have seen in the last year, there was a big wave of Lego robberies and burglaries. Then for a while in the middle of the year, it was that new hot thing, the Labubus, but that kind of went away. Now it's all about the Pokemon cards.
11: It's so stupid to me that these things are worth a gazillion dollars. And it's stupid to me that adults would risk going to prison stealing them.
13: Is it any dumber than the stock market?
11: Good point.
20: What makes these game cards so valuable?
19: Most of the time they're used and they're not, you know, in the good enough quality to be considered collectible. And so when they do raise to that level, that's when the dollar amount can really get to be something pretty out there.
0: And law enforcement, they're comparing.
13: I had a binder full of these things in high school, and we don't know what happened to it, but my brother has searched every inch of my parents' house for it because he's convinced it's worth thousands.
11: Were there any armed robberies at your house that you're aware of?
13: Maybe.
0: And law enforcement, they're comparing notes to see if the robberies are somehow connected.
13: I would guarantee in this case, especially because one was in L.A. County, one was in Ventura County, these aren't connected. This is just the new hot thing the criminals are stealing, and maybe it's a stereotype, but they're assuming that your average Pokemon card collector isn't armed.
0: In West L.A., I'm Sid Garcia, ABC 7 Eyewitness News.
13: There you go. Two more Pokemon card thefts this week. I'm sure next week we'll have even more.
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22: The problem spot tonight is in the City of Industry, 60 East at 7th Avenue. A car is stuck in the center divider with a flat tire. Just a heads up in case it's something in the roadway causing flats. South LA, 110 northbound connector to the 105 West. Broken down a vehicle blocking the two center lanes. And in Irvine, you headed south on the 5 between Bake and Avery Parkways. Road construction has the carpool and two left lanes closed.
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11: 800-222-5222 is the telephone number, 1-800-222-5222. And right now it's time to reopen the California crime blotter.
33: If the cashier is dummy,
8: we can make this stuff up if we tried.
34: I said, hell no, baby boy. Let me get up on out of here.
8: It's the California crime blotter.
11: And this edition takes us to Diamond Bar, which is very close to Claremont, where I went to graduate school. And you may not believe me, but it's true. Probably the most famous resident of Diamond Bar is Snoop Dogg. And I know this because he used to do his shopping in downtown Claremont, and you'd see him around all the time.
13: Snoopers. Well, I don't think this happened in Snoopers' neighborhood, but a gated community in Diamond Bar had a burglary. And I thought that's the whole point of paying those HOA fees, is this crap doesn't happen. For more, here is Fox 11 in Los Angeles.
3: Other news tonight. Some residents in Diamond Bar are worried for their safety after a highly coordinated home invasion burglary. Fox 11's Laura Diaz is live in Diamond Bar tonight with a story you'll see only on Fox 11. Laura?
5: Yes, Christine, that Diamond Bar family is still traumatized by what happened to them. As you just mentioned, their home, which is in a gated community, was broken into at the beginning of this month. Now, it was highly calculated how they carried it out. And once they got inside, according to the family, they got away with $1 million worth of really expensive designer items.
13: Oh, my.
11: What is the point of living in an HOA and having to deal with the Karens and all of their letters and all of their harassment if you can't even live your life without having $1 million taken from you in a robbery?
7: Very angry and very sad. You know, just seeing that people just come in here and just take your stuff, like, you know, it's like free for all for them.
5: This quiet street, located in the gated community of Diamond Crest Estates in Diamond Bar, looks serene Tuesday night. But the six people who live in this home are shaken to the core. Their home was broken into December 3rd, 11 in the morning, stealing $1 million worth of high-end purses, jewelry, and sports memorabilia. Only empty...
13: They have OJ cards?
11: Well, you know, OJ went to jail for stealing back his stuff.
9: What's going on, America?
13: Well, we know this wasn't him, because he's 6 feet in the ground.
5: Only empty boxes left behind. As you see in this ring footage obtained from a neighbor across the street, two men in a black Lexus SUV are dropped off, and according to the people who live inside, the pair quickly broke into their home.
13: How'd the Lexus get into the gated community?
11: That's a very good question. Did they claim that they were delivering a pizza or something?
5: By shattering an upstairs window and downstairs sliding door. Likely, they were met by the family's barking dog. According to the homeowners, the family pet, who usually barks a lot and would have been a deterrent, was promptly brought in here by the assailants and placed into this cage.
7: Like, they cut off the power.
13: Wait, the criminals figured out they could just crate the dog and the dog would shut up?
11: Boy, criminals are learning a whole lot from the news today.
7: Jewelry, watches, my wife's diamond ring, how you call it, just basically of just in general, almost like our whole savings, you know, when you almost like 15, 20 years you work for, you know, basically what it is, basically gone in one hour.
5: The burglars gained access to the second floor where they broke into a safe.
13: John, what do we say about safes?
11: Safes don't work.
5: Where the valuables were hidden in the bedroom. Why such perfect timing? Well, it turns out a hidden camera was planted in the neighbor's trees. The suspects were keeping a watchful eye on this unsuspecting family.
13: Okay, so it must be really easy to get into this gated community.
11: I'd want my HOA dues back.
5: Lurking in the trees, danger and opportunity. This family offers advice.
7: Let everyone know that, you know, protect yourself.
13: That wasn't much advice.
5: And to add to this whole dilemma, the family does not have insurance.
13: Uh-oh.
11: How do they not have insurance? Do they just own the home outright?
13: Well, I think they have home insurance. I think what she's saying is, like a jewelry store, they don't have insurance on their high-end merchandise, which that's a bad idea. I mean, even if it's just you lose your ring down the kitchen sink and you turn the garbage disposal on, if you have a ring that's worth more than $10,000, get that insured.
5: And to add to this whole dilemma, the family does not have insurance. They say that they've added cameras and they've added heightened security to their home, but that won't replace the $1 million worth of items that were taken.
13: So there you go. Gated community and Diamond Bar burglary. And once again, we've learned that safes are not safe.
11: And Randy, now that we've hit the halfway point of today's show, if you want to continue listening to us after we sign off at 3, that's easy to do.
13: Like, let's say that you're tuning in for the first time and you heard all these names a few minutes ago and you don't know who any of them are, whether it's Shang Tao.
10: Absolutely, absolutely.
13: Brian Acevedo.
10: And he said absolutely.
13: Andy Dong.
12: That's right. I like that.
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21: The elephant fire in Northern California has grown now to over 1,200 acres, making it the state's second largest fire this year. The blaze burning in the northern Sierra Nevada is just 5% contained. The cause of the elephant fire still under investigation. Metro ridership is up.
22: Transit officials say ridership increased by 9.5% in May compared to the same time period in 2025. They attribute much of that jump to the opening of three new stations on the Purple or D line, which has led to thousands of more riders. Weekend rail riders was especially strong, increasing by 18%. I'm Mark Neufeld.
21: The World FIFA Cup was in L.A. last Friday at SoFi Stadium. The final game of the season is scheduled for Sunday, July the 19th. The American League swept the National League 4-0 in the Major League Baseball All-Star Game. That's the latest. I'm Bob Montague.
23: In Orange, we're looking at the 55 North between Chapman and the 91. There's a paving operation in place for the carpool and left lanes till about 5 tomorrow morning. And in Eagle Rock, 134 West before Colorado, it's a couch in the center lane. If you're traveling through Santa Clarita tonight, 5 northbound after the 14, it's a broken down semi taking up the second lane from the left.
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0: Now, it's Red Eye Radio. Gary McNamara and Eric Harley talk about everything from politics to social issues and news of the day. Whether you're up late or you're just starting your day, welcome to the show. From the Relief Factor Studios, this is Red Eye Radio.
1: All across America, we are Red Eye Radio. He is Eric Harley, and I'm Gary McNamara. Good morning.
2: Hi.
1: Thank you for being here. How's everybody doing?
2: Hope it was a good day for everyone.
1: You know what made me chuckle yesterday? I don't have as I was telling you here, I don't have the exact timeline.
2: Yeah.
1: But when I saw the inflation report that came out, and if you look at the inflation report, you can see how much energy prices affect everything.
2: Yeah, right.
1: You can see how much of a impact that it actually has on the inflation rate.
2: Right, right.
1: And as we know, oil prices over the last month and a half have come down drastically.
2: Yeah.
1: And
2: yeah.
1: I don't know I didn't know the exact timeline on it. But by the time it got to be to the afternoon, I had a bunch of things I had to do early in the morning. And when I started paying attention to what was going on, I saw the inflation report and how much, oil prices and energy prices have on inflation overall.
2: Right.
1: And then the next story I saw was Trump has rescinded the 20% yeah. surcharge
2: yeah. Yeah.
1: on oil tankers going through the Strait of Hormuz.
2: Yeah.
1: I'm like, whoa.
2: It was horrible, too, because they had already set up the toll booths.
1: I'm sitting there going, oh, okay, there it goes. And it really is, it's not amazing. It's just when oil prices drastically come down, how that affects so much.
2: Yeah, yeah, yeah.
1: There's still things, we're not out of the woods now, especially since oil prices went back up. I was down, I think I paid $2.70 last week. I'm by the gas station on the way to work here, the one closest to me, and it was $3.64. So that's, so you see that happening. And so will this blip that we saw because of energy prices, will it affect how people feel towards inflation? No, I don't believe it will at all.
2: No, again, when we talk about these reports, we've said this for years. When the report comes, by the time the report comes out, the people, the everyday person has already paid for things that this report reflects. They know what their pocketbook looks like. That's what pocketbook, for those under 80, a pocketbook was something. They know what their bank accounts look like. They know what they're having to pay. What was it yesterday that I went in and bought? Swiss cheese. I went and got some Swiss cheese for sandwiches. And, man, the prices are, like, through the roof. I'm not sure what in the world's going on, but massive, increase in the price since I last bought it. And I was like, holy cow. 11 slices of cheese for like $6. Are you kidding me? And I'm thinking to myself, there's no way before November to get on top of prices. The only way they can do it is I started exactly where you were on the inflation report. Because when I saw the headline itself, by the way, inflation drops. No, the inflation rate dropped. But the headlines were inflation drops, has the biggest drop in, whatever it was in years. And it's like, okay, that's all energy. That's all gas prices. We know what that is. I didn't even have to look at the report. In fact, didn't right away. I knew what it was. Then I go to the grocery store a couple hours later and I'm like, man, this is not, again, the inflation report isn't something they don't wait for the inflation report to see what they paid last month. They already know it.
1: Well, when you see it, you had some, you had negative numbers in there.
2: Yeah.
1: For the month. But if you look at year over year,
2: mm-hmm.
1: it's still, when you look at things that people actually buy, even energy, it's way up from where it was last year.
2: Yeah.
1: Overall energy from a year ago to where we are right now. But again, that's year to year. But as you had analysts saying, well, just as we get the relief here because of oil prices, boom, you know, it's back on again. And, you know, oil prices are, you know, going back up. Now, mm-hmm. I will say this because I said this yesterday. It was interesting that the president seemed to be not talking about any deal yesterday or 2 days ago when, well, really over the weekend when everything really started again and we were back with military action against, you know, against Iran. Mm-hmm. But he mentioned a deal today. Mm-hmm. Said, if they don't come to a deal, we're going to do this. And it's like, wow. And people may ask, you know, like for like the whole 20% thing, which he backed off on. And Trump, I'm just reading here from Politico, Trump on Tuesday walked back threats to charge a 20% fee on all cargo ships that pass through the Strait of Hormuz.
2: Yeah.
1: In a post to Truth Social, he said the strait will be open to all ship traffic except for Iran, and U.S. will implement a full blockade, but only on ships coming to and from Iranian ports or carrying anything having to do with Iranian cargo. He added the previously announced 20% fee will be replaced by trade and investment deals between the Gulf states and the United States, which again is always the fallback with this administration. We're going to have, he said the other day, we have $19.6 trillion in investment coming in from foreign countries. No, we don't.
2: No.
1: I think, that's what they have promised to do in the future, but that is currently not happening.
2: What was
1: at all? And there is no treaty. There is nothing that can mandate something like that.
2: But what was the deal? Who was it that announced their $3.5 billion investment? I forget if it was an electronics company. And the reason I forget is because the number was so low, $3.5 billion. Look, they're moving $3.5 billion worth of investment to the U.S., a positive, but $3.5 billion is a drop in the bucket. If you look at the way investments go and for companies, if you're talking about we're moving all of our production to the U.S., then you've got my attention. But that happened, and I'll look it up. I'll see what it was. And the president, in fact, later that day, they were doing something at the White House, and he talked about it, and he made a big deal out of it. And the problem is that's not over-promising. That's over-celebrating. Just saying, hey, look, $3.5 billion isn't zero. It's not game-changing for that industry, but certainly it's a move in the right direction. And you leave it at that. And this is, I think this is the problem on the messaging from the administration. You know, I said to myself, especially this evening, there seems to be more excitement. If you think about it, there's more movement on the getting rid of changing the clocks thing.
1: Oh, yeah. Yeah.
2: There's more excitement on that than far more than, of course, the national debt, but there's more excitement and movement on that than the Save America Act, the mm-hmm. voter ID. You look at the things that are critical, and you know, whatever they do with the clocks, whatever, you know, because I heard let's keep daylight saving time, and then there's of course those that are saying no in Congress. No, we need to keep the standard time. What they say, that's your circadian rhythm is built on that, and that's the way it's going to, you know, that's the way it should be, and it's going to help farmers, and it's going to be better for school children, and blah, blah, blah, blah, blah. You know, they're arguing, and they're actually trying to argue that we can legislate more daylight hours. And you can't. It doesn't work that way. You can say, you can regulate when the sun is going to come up and when it's not going to come up, you know, because they're saying, in some parts of the country, sunrise won't be before like 9 a.m. in some parts of the year. Well, I think it was Mitch Hedberg that said, no, it wasn't Mitch Hedberg. It was another comedian. 5 hours. we moved the clock ahead 5 hours, and he talked about people who work overnights. I think it may have been John Mulaney. Anyway, it was a stand-up comedian, and he said, let's just move it forward 5 hours, you know, and that way the sun comes up at noon. You know, there are so many things that you can control and so many others, and there's arguments on both sides. Those arguments will never go away. I have my doubts as to how this is. The bill did pass in the House, by the way.
1: And I don't know. I haven't seen any count for the Senate.
2: That's
1: they're saying
2: going.
1: This is going to be much slower in the Senate.
2: Well, I did see that it faces hurdles in the Senate, but they didn't attach a head count to that.
1: Yep.
2: And so we'll see. Because there's a number of Democrats on board with it. I don't know how many of them in the Senate are on board with it. So
1: remember, tried it in 1974 and didn't last, repealed it the same year.
2: Yeah. No, that's kind of what I was alluding to yesterday. You're going to have everybody, you know, on Capitol Hill screaming in the faces of lawmakers that, of course, that it's going to affect. You know, you're going to have, of course, I don't know, the teachers union. I don't know if they would get involved. You're going to have, you know, the farmers. There's a concern there, how much work can be done, you know, in a day if the sunrise isn't, you know, until 9 a.m. Of course, most farmers get up long before sunrise anyway.
1: You know what I love?
2: Mm.
1: The title of the bill.
2: Yeah.
1: The Sunshine Protection Act.
2: Yeah, Sunshine Protection. That's exactly where I was going with this. We can change the amount of sunlight we get. Well, no. You can change the time that it rises or the time the sun sets.
1: Well, the one I loved yesterday was the number of people saying, we need to do this because we need to do what Mother Nature dictated. It's like, well.
2: Right, yeah.
1: All the time stuff and everything else we do is humans made it up.
2: Yeah.
1: It's right. Humans decided this is what we're going to call a day. We're going to call a day this because of this, and this. It's like,
2: right.
1: Nothing to do with nature.
2: Well, I mean, it's you know, how the Earth revolves around the sun and everything else. And even that, we have a leap minute. How many years?
1: Yeah,
2: every
1: exactly. I mean,
2: so
1: we,
2: many years.
1: Well, we have defined a year by going around the sun once.
2: Right.
1: I mean, that.
2: Yeah, but we have to have a leap day to correct our math. We have to have a leap minute. There's actually a leap minute. Okay. You don't notice it, but there's a leap minute.
1: But nature doesn't change whether we have daylight savings or standard time.
2: No.
1: Got nothing to do with it, but
2: no.
1: I love that. Yesterday it was like we're just. I guess when we're still dealing with the left that a man can be a woman if a man says so.
2: Yeah.
1: Then you can just throw out whatever crap you wish to throw out.
2: Just throw it out there, and that's the frustrating part of it. You know, the debates that we have aren't going to change, and so the lobbyists, if this signs and goes into effect, as a I said this yesterday. If this were to sign, they were to sign this, the president were to sign it, if it passed in the Senate, if it went to his desk and he signed it, it went into effect immediately. Lobbyists would be on Capitol Hill. And the moment you start having that, because, you know, then all of a sudden there's a new news story. And look what Trump did. He canceled daylight. He's trying to cancel daylight. Let's see what the farmers in the Midwest. Hey, anybody got any overalls? We need to wear overalls. We're going to Omaha. Hey, we're trying to. He's canceling the sun. What do you think about that, farmers? I mean, it's a real concern by farmers. My point is how it will be covered by the liberal activist media. You know, I mean, we're just going to have to build some tractors,
1: Trump,
2: I guess, with more headlights.
1: Trump has destroyed time.
2: Yeah, exactly. He's trying to, he's such a dictator. He thinks he can control how the earth revolves around the sun.
1: But I did have, getting back to we'll get back to the time thing because we've got a great audio cut coming up on that one showing the problem with it. But I did have a listener ask me, you know, what was, you know, they, because the Trump, you know, saying the 20% toll on all cargo ships, most people just said he's not going to stay, you know, hold that.
2: Yeah,
1: and it didn't even last a day.
2: Right.
1: And I had a listener say, why does he do that? And then back off immediately. I think that the first instinct Trump has on everything is economic.
2: Yeah.
1: I think
2: yeah.
1: it's that simple.
2: Yeah.
1: And that's the first instinct he has. And he believes, you know, for example, when he was talking about, you know, the memorandum of understanding and that, you know, what we're going to do and the investment into Iran and, you know, how the economy will boom and we're just like, stop it. He believes that the first instinct of people is what it is for him, which is economic.
2: Yeah.
1: I'm not saying it's a bad thing. I think it's a good thing in a capitalist society to have that. But those that believe in Sharia supremacy could give a damn about whether their country booms and helps the common person.
2: Well,
1: they could care less. But it's his first instinct. His first instinct was, whenever I do something, I've got to have an economic side to it.
2: Sure.
1: And that's his first instincts, and he blurts it out, and then 24 hours later, no, we're not going to do that. We're going to have massive investment deals. And it's like, okay, yeah, that's a way to, that, you know, that's his way out of it. But his first instinct is everything has to have an economic element to it, and the belief that wherever you are around the world, you think just like he does. What I have found out and is that people don't think alike. Democrats don't think like Republicans right now. They may have been closer 20 years ago, but where you've got them right now, they don't think the same way. It's not that they even differ on issues. They don't process thoughts the same way.
2: Right.
1: And I think there needs to be a recognition of that. That's one of the things that we've always talked about when the Democrats would call, sit there, everything we would talk about, they go, you're racist. Go, what are you talking about? There's no racism. It's because they practice identity politics. We don't. They practice identity politics. They judge people by groups and not individuals. So they project out that you must think the same way.
2: Yeah. Yep.
1: And people don't think the same way.
2: No, they don't.
1: We are Red Eye Radio.
2: Brought to you by Hotshot Secret.
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0: We are Red Eye Radio. He's our Carlin, Gary McNamara. Coming up more on daylight saving.
1: I did think of during the day yesterday, if we were to go to war with Iran, and, you know, like in World War II, it required, pushed women into the workforce, right? So it kind of helped to expand the economy. I think we can do the same thing if in the event that we do need to have a large escalation, a large scale war against Iran. I think it's time to put children in the workforce, starting at the age of 6, because hear me out. They're being indoctrinated in schools. If they're learning real life skills on the assembly line or wherever we make things anymore, I don't know. It's been a while. Then they're learning something that's going to be useful when they grow up to be adults.
0: Plus, the Democratic socialists are being blunt as to what they want.

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1: More than 3.5 million kids in California will get help buying groceries. The Sunblock program, also called Summit EBT, sends prepaid cards to families, giving them $40 per child each month from July to August. California is hot. It's about to get hotter. The National Weather Service says the worst is still coming.
2: Wednesday will probably be the warmest day, and then we'll start to decrease a little bit Thursday, but still quite hot Thursday. And then by Friday, we'll start to drop back closer to normal. This type of regime can bring heat impacts and heat illnesses to all populations, not just those that are more susceptible.
1: The American League swept the National League 4-0 in the Major League Baseball All-Star Game. The Dodgers fly to New York later this week for a 3-game series with the Yankees. That's the latest. I'm Bob Monaghan.
3: In North Hills, some good news on the 405 southbound before Nordrift. That car that was blocking the carpool lane has now been cleared. In Torrance, on the 405 northbound after Crenshaw, that crash involving a semi has also cleared from the roadway. Everything looks to be back to normal there. And in Montebello, on the 60 westbound before San Gabriel, look out for a ladder that is actually blocking the two middle lanes. Definitely do not want to hit that.
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11: As someone who's been married nearly 25 years, I'll tell you, there's a lot of great things about having a spouse. And according to a new study out of the University of Miami Health System, marriage might even be linked to a lower risk of cancer. Why? Well, the researchers said people who are married are less likely to engage in risky behavior. They're more likely to get a nudge to go to regular preventive medicine appointments and screenings. And they have a partner to share the load of family obligations, household chores, and finances. No one is saying you should get married in the pursuit of better health. 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I'm Dr. Sanjay Gupta, helping you live a better life.
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1: And he is Eric Harley, and I'm Gary McNamara.
2: Just to show you, this is hilarious. Neil deGrasse Tyson on News Nation about daylight saving.
3: Mm-hmm.
2: And watch how he says one thing and sort of contradicts himself.
3: Yeah.
2: A couple of minutes later, here we go. Listen to this. I just got a kick out of this. And this is why there isn't an answer to it, because it's what people personally prefer for the situation that they're in, and it's different for everybody.
3: Right. Everybody has different needs.
2: Right. So here this is. Here we go.
4: It's just kind of odd that we take an hour from the morning of sunlight and put it at the end of the day. And somehow everybody's okay with that, and we love it. Well, before there was electric light, maybe that kind of mattered a lot. But who today is saying, oh, it's getting dark earlier, I can't go out, I don't know what I'm going to do, I got to light a candle, get the whale oil. That time is long past. Mm-hmm. In the winter, where there's not much daylight to begin with, in New York City, for example, where I live, the sun won't rise until 8:20 in the morning. But if you're going to school on a bus, you have to walk to the bus or walk to school, and you're trying to get to school early, that will be happening in the dark if you keep daylight saving time all year round. So there's safety issues related to that.
2: So the first thing he comes out with is the fact that, well, we don't need to worry about this. We have electricity. There's lights. There's no problem. And then the next statement is, but there's a lot of safety things in the morning, because I live in New York City, where you would assume one of the biggest cities, well, the biggest city in the United States, where there's lights everywhere. He's saying it's still dark, and that's the point. Lights aren't everywhere.
3: Right.
2: But he contradicts himself in just that over daylight saving. It's like, wow, we got electricity. There's no problem. The people say, we got lights. We have lights. Well, except for the kids going to school in New York City. Well, that's a major city where you have more lights, right?
3: Yeah.
2: And right. One of the problems that the liberals will defeat this are like, we can't turn on more lights. We need to turn them off.
3: Well,
2: we can't be using electricity.
3: Well, and the blue states, they're finding that out. It's, well, we cut off the, they're cutting off natural gas sources, and so the way that they produce electricity in some states now has changed drastically and has become, brace for it, more expensive. So this is going to be the ongoing debate. This is why it's not going to be solved. Kids going to school in the dark is a problem, which is why I think, and kids are with me on this, we should only have school from noon to one.
2: Well, again, for me, really doesn't matter. Summers are great. I actually don't mind winters where it gets dark. When I was living in New York, I mean, it would get dark at, it would be almost dark at 4:30, quarter to five. I never minded that during the wintertime.
3: Right.
2: Because it wasn't like when you're living in winter where it's snowing and everything else, you're saying to yourself, I want to get out, and do stuff. So to me, it doesn't make a difference. I understand to other people why it does, but this is so personal as to what your current situation is right at the moment.
3: Yeah, I mean, it is. And it's not a small thing for, like, kids going to school in the dark, farmers, having to wait to do certain tasks on their farms until the sun comes up. That, this is a problem. This is going to be the back and forth with policymakers and everybody that represents these groups starting day one if the president signs this into law. If he does sign it into law, it's only a matter of time before they change it back. and it will be the different, the same basis argument, but it will be the opposite approach. Change it back. Everybody's been screaming, end it, end it, end it. Because think about what's driving it. You know, there is a concern with the health effects because people are lagging, man. When we change the clocks, I think especially in the fall for me, you know, it changes. But it really, for the most part, for if it doesn't affect you when it comes to kids going to school or if you don't own a farm or whatever, if it doesn't affect you in that way, it really is about just the nuisance of changing the clocks. You know, I don't know.
2: Well, it's interesting because reading here, this is from NBC. No, this is from NBC. The U.S. remains largely split on the issue. While 64% of Americans agree the clock changes should be abolished, they cannot universally agree on the solution.
3: No, that's
2: as many
3: it.
2: Prefer
3: that's...
2: permanent standard time.
3: Yeah.
2: Instead, states have increasingly taken matters into their own hand. Almost all states have considered legislation to stop the changes, and 19 have passed laws authorizing permanent daylight saving time if Congress allows it. Meanwhile, Arizona and Hawaii continue to bypass the national clock change entirely by observing permanent standard time.
3: Okay.
2: The Sunshine Protection Act.
3: We're going to control how much sunlight we get.
2: It's like... So if this is coming out of Congress, does it mean the opposite? Are they not protecting sunshine? I mean, the Inflation Reduction Act did the opposite. Right?
3: Well, you know, again, the problem is from the Capitol Hill perspective or the White House or both, they're acting like they can actually change how much sunlight we get.
2: Right.
3: Well, no, it's only when we get it. You know? If we're going to change the clocks, someone else had this idea, another comedian. I say if we change the clocks when we spring forward, we do that on a Friday at 4 p.m. That way, boom, we get off, and we get off an hour early. The problem, though, with, you know, again, all of this is that the lobbyists will be in full force on this. It isn't a small thing. Because the media will be all over it. You know, we're here in the dark as if they don't have, you know, lights when they're actually reporting.
2: Oh, no,
3: reporting.
2: Could you? No, can you imagine all the local TV stations?
3: No, they'll be everywhere.
2: Here are the mothers.
3: Yeah.
2: Here are the mothers furious that their kids, look how dark it is at 8 o'clock. And I remember that when I went to high school especially, we had classes that started at 7.
3: Yeah,
2: we were always walking to school in the dark.
3: Well, we had when I took driver education, that's a loose term for what I learned. But when I took driver education to get my license, I took it through the school, and so I had to go to. I had to go there at. I think I had to be there at 6:45. You know, there were things. When I was in the work program, not in prison, that was a different one. When I was in the work program at school, my job required me to actually show up at 4 a.m. on Tuesdays and Fridays and unload trucks and then go to school and then go back to my job when I got out at noon or whatever.
2: When I was in elementary school and we walked to school and it was probably a half mile.
3: Yeah.
2: And so in kindergarten, we were walking to school.
3: Yeah.
2: And I went to Catholic school for the first 6 years. And my brother caused so much trouble that then my parents said, okay, he's going to public school. You're leaving too.
3: Yeah. Right.
2: You don't want to follow your brother. I always talk about that when I was in high school. I got called, to the attendance office, and the guy said to me, he said, well, you weren't in study hall last week. And I said, yeah, I was. I have never skipped study hall. I'm always in there. And he said, are you John's brother? And I said, yes, I'm his younger brother. And he said, guilty as charged.
3: Yeah.
2: I mean, that's the...
3: Oh, no, I had three older brothers. When I got to Del Rio High School, it was all over for me.
2: Yeah, I know.
3: But you know what they decided? Since I was the only one of my three, you know, I had three brothers, but the only one of the four Harley boys in band, I must have been a nerd, so I probably wasn't going to be in trouble a lot.
2: So when I was in Catholic school, church, we went to church every morning,
3: mm-hmm.
2: 5 days a week. You know, you went to church at 7 o'clock.
3: Yeah, yeah.
2: And so we were walking to school at 6:30. It was dark during the wintertime. And yeah. We were kindergarten, first grade, and nobody made a stink about it. It's just, it's what you did. And then class started at 8 o'clock.
3: Yeah. Yeah.
2: And if you were going to get, actually, this was interesting. You'd go to church, at 7 o'clock. It'd probably be over by, you know, 7:40. It wasn't as long as maybe some of the masses on Sunday.
3: Mm.
2: And the kids were all there. And then you would go, you'd bring your breakfast. There was no government breakfast being served. You brought your breakfast and you brought your lunch in a bag.
3: Yeah.
2: And if you were going to receive communion,
3: right.
2: You know, you would bring your, you know, lunch. And I can remember sitting in class as classes were starting and the one woman next to me, whatever happened to her. All I remember is we were in like, I don't know, third, fourth grade, and she was an adult. her penmanship was perfect. And it was like, I remember thinking as a kid, she's like an adult in third or fourth grade. But I remember her breaking out her hard boiled eggs and she had her Parker pen. Constance Scott, even the name.
3: Oh my gosh, she's probably a CEO right now.
2: She probably is. I know. It's like, we went to school when it was dark all the time.
3: When we in marching band, there were a lot of things during the summer, actually. They wanted us to get there super early. Because in Del Rio, of course, it's hot. And we started summer sessions like a week or two after school ended. And we went every day throughout the summer. I think maybe we were off certain Fridays. But we would march on the field to practice our marching presentation on the field in the morning. You had to. And then in the afternoon, we had to go back. So we would do two-a-days, you know, all summer long, but it started by getting up early, and it was often dark by the time you got there. Now, when we took the field, the sun had already come up.
2: Just to help people understand Eric and to give him some street cred, mm-hmm. He started out in band, but he ended up as a heavy metal bass guitarist. So,
3: yeah, I was actually in a heavy metal band then, too. Yeah, yeah.
2: Okay, just wanted to make that clear.
3: Right, yeah, right. Yeah. Yeah, I was a guitarist, drummer, and bass player, depending on which band you're talking.
2: Yeah, he was in band, but he was full of testosterone, heavy metal testosterone.
3: Oh yeah, yeah, yeah. No, that's how I got my testosterone.
2: Okay, we are Red Eye Radio.
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0: We are Red Eye Radio. He's Eric Cronin. I'm Gary McNamara. All right. What may block this saving daylight bill?
1: Yeah.
0: This from Politico, NBC, and the Los Angeles Times. Senator Tom Cotton and Senate Majority Leader John Thune have vocalized strong opposition to adopting it.
1: Yeah.
0: Then there's the Save Standard Time movement. Advocacy groups like Save Standard Time pushed lawmakers to abandon daylight saving altogether, arguing that locking the clock on standard time is the only biologically sound choice for public safety.
1: Right.
0: And because the proposed bill allows states to opt out and choose permanent standard time instead, critics worry it will create a confusing patchwork of time zones across neighboring state borders, which that's why the airlines are complaining.
1: Yeah, right.
0: The airlines are saying you're going to screw up the scheduling and everything else for people. This is going to be a mess.
1: Oh, man. I can't imagine.
0: Every state can be whatever time they want. The time zones really won't matter anymore.
1: Right. In Texas, we're going to move to a 7-minute difference, an hour and 7 minutes. Because we're Texas.
0: And everything's bigger.
1: Yeah, it's just, we need more time. It's going to give us more time in the day. If you're going to do something, it needs to be one standard. You know, you keep the time zones in place. But, like I said yesterday, there was talk about doing away with the Eastern time zone. I'm like, you're going to have to stop. You know, you got to quit trying to, manipulate everything. Right now, again, this is really a populism thing that's, we don't want to change the clocks ever. We don't want to change the clocks ever. But there are real concerns on both sides that will keep this on Capitol Hill for a long time.
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15: The Elephant Fire in Northern California grown to over 1,200 acres, making it the state's second largest fire. Blaze burning in the northern Sierra Nevada, just 5% contained. Cause still under investigation. California will soon give up to $3,500 rebates on electric cars.
16: The $270 million program covers new EVs up to $50,000 and used EVs up to $25,000, with about a $1,700 discount for the latter. The rebate is part of a $600 million state plan to encourage more zero-emission vehicle purchases after the federal EV tax credit ended. I'm Michael Kastner.
15: The World FIFA Cup was in L.A. last Friday at SoFi Stadium, the final game of the season scheduled for this Sunday, July the 19th. That's the latest. I'm Bob Montague.
17: In Torrance on the 405 northbound on-ramp from Crenshaw, still working on this crash that has the on-ramp blocked. Two vehicles involved here. In Carson on the 405 northbound after the 110, a disabled vehicle still blocking the right lane. And in Montebello, some good news on the 60 westbound before Paramount. Somebody had put a box of nails in the roadway that was blocking the middle lanes, but CHP did a nice job of clearing that out.
18: You know what's funny about the term tit for tat?
13: Armstrong and Getty.
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19: In similar fashion, I can say you're an ass. Or I could say I dug a hole yesterday. 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
19: Oh, it's a fine breed. Loyal.
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19: Yes, must.
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0: Now, it's Red Eye Radio. Gary McNamara and Eric Harley talk about everything from politics to social issues and news of the day. Whether you're up late or you're just starting your day, welcome to the show from the Relief Factor Studios. 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
1: All across America, he is Eric Harley and I'm Gary McNamara. All right. I was thinking the other day we need to introduce so I'm going to label this hour, maybe not the entire hour, but just label this hour the Red Eye Radio Crazy Hour.
2: Wouldn't that be every hour?
1: More example. That's true. Why limit it to an hour?
2: Yeah, do we? Something happened that I don't know about.
1: But this happened yesterday. You had Dr. Sam Hargood, who is part of the medical department at the University of California at San Francisco, and Dr. Dubinette from UCLA Medical School. All right?
2: All right.
1: Now, I'm just going to play it. We don't have to, give too much of a preamble to it, but it's on the radical transgender movement in medicine.
2: Okay. Yeah.
1: Listen to this now. This is just, they just won't answer the question. Now, this is scary because if you try to get away with this in medicine, whoa, what won't you try? Here we go. And this is Representative Mary Miller asking the questions. Here we go.
3: Also troubling, Dr. Benedetti, it appears that DEI has not left UICM. On your school's about page, clear as day, it says, and I quote, "At the University of Illinois College of Medicine, we are committed to diversity and inclusion. We have a number of programs and initiatives in place to promote diversity and inclusion." It's clear that UICM is just hiding the fact that DEI is still its core mission. Dr. Haygood, UCSF's classroom guide titled Framework for Gender and Sex Concepts in Teaching advises against using the term pregnant women. Instead, it says to use pregnant people. Who are pregnant people compared to pregnant women? Just curious.
4: So that is a part of a curriculum to help our students who are facing a wide diversity of patients. Of course, the vast majority of pregnancies are in women, and I have absolutely no problem with using the word pregnant women. I use it myself.
3: Has a non-biological woman ever had a baby?
4: A transgender person can.
3: That's not a biological woman. Has a non-biological woman ever had a baby?
4: I would.
1: By the way, at that point, you're fired.
2: Yeah. Yeah. It's
1: at that point, you're fired.
2: Get out.
1: Get out. Here we go. More. Here we go.
4: Oh, reiterate. We take care of transgender patients.
3: Okay, Dr. Hargood, the UCSF guide I mentioned earlier also advises using a child's self-reported gender identity, even if it conflicts with the parent's wishes. Say a 7-year-old boy comes into your doctor's office and reveals he believes he's a girl. Is UCSF advising physicians to explicitly violate parents' moral values and have the doctors address this boy as a girl?
4: Our programs are consistent with federal and state law. We undertake comprehensive psychological mental health evaluations and work with the parents on these issues.
3: Okay. And I hope that you are consistent with the law because, like I say, we reserve the right, we have the right to withhold funding from any institution in violation. Lastly, Dr. Dubinet, a required course at UCLA Medical School, advises OBGYN students not to, and I quote, assume gender identity. Okay, from another class in May of 2026, it included a disclaimer that while it uses the term she and women, it does not intend to exclude, and I quote, those who have a uterus but do not identify with these terms. What does that even mean?
5: I'm not familiar with that announcement. I'd have to read the entire thing.
3: Okay. I hope that you go back and check it out. Can someone have a uterus but not be a woman? Because it seems like your school is promoting that ridiculous idea.
5: I think, again, as Dr. Hargood has described, we're treating transgender people. But we're doing that in compliance with state and federal law.
3: And you do teach biology?
5: Yes, we do.
3: Yes, this is curious. So you, I'm going to ask you again, can someone have a uterus and not be a woman? Just say yes or no. Can they?
5: Again, I would
4: need that general lady.
3: That's what your medical school is promoting.
4: The general.
1: You're fired.
6: Yeah, you're fired. You're fired.
1: If you wish to be a delusional liberal congressperson or senator or whatever or president and promote that,
6: right?
1: Fine. In the medical profession, you're talking biology.
2: Well, and this was something that the Trump administration directly addressed with the CDC. After years of the Obama administration, this was during his Trump's first term. During the years of the Obama administration and the CDC, they were changing terminology. And it's important that you not do that. So what they do is they tiptoe around it. What gender were you assigned at birth? Well, what do you mean assigned? Assigned by who? What did they say you were? What did somebody just... You know, with no authority to do so. That's the implication. What gender did they assign you at birth? What's your biological gender? That's the question.
1: Can't answer it.
2: You cannot answer that. And this is a problem. You know, the American Medical Association, remember that case that ended, it was, I don't know, 2-3 months ago, maybe longer. And you had said for years, look, the lawsuits are going to change things, mm-hmm. especially when it comes to children. But I think even beyond that, and I think we both talked about this, even with adults who have had surgeries and said, you know, look, when I decided this, I didn't have the proper counseling or something like this. You're going to see a lot of lawsuits. And the American Medical Association released a statement basically saying, look, we're not going to be able to do this. This is going to be a problem when it comes to surgeries. When you're teaching, and this is the thing, is that you're going to indoctrinate through these teachings and then set out into the world a new group of doctors, nurse practitioners, physicians, assistants, and everybody else that will be in charge of people's care, that will be using language that doesn't make sense to the average person, that comes straight from the agenda, that comes straight from the indoctrination itself. And when you do that, it becomes dangerous. Biological male, living as a woman, transgender female, biological male. All of these things have to be very clear in the medical field because you can't change them. And again, this is why I have the problem with what were you assigned? What gender were you assigned at birth? Assigned doesn't belong there.
1: Don't you have to ask the question, who's doing the assignment?
2: Who's doing the assignment? My creator assigned it.
1: Right.
2: Oh, bring that up in a liberal university. Good luck with that. And those are the things, you know, that come down to it, that it comes down to. There are no anomalies, you know, or there are, well, maybe a few anomalies out there when it comes to science. There are very few anomalies. But when you're talking about teaching science.
1: Yeah, not with chromosomes, though.
2: No, but when you're talking about teaching science, but I mean in medical and, you know, in okay. general, okay. you know, and you make, in fact, you make a case for any anomaly along the way, right? Those would be special cases, which may require special treatment or not. This is what they're going out of their way to make it look like biologically these are anomalies. And they are not. They are agenda. They are indeed a social construct. They are coming up with their version, whatever their version is. You know, a pregnant person came in.
1: No, but that you just hit it right there where they contradict themselves.
2: Yes.
1: Because we were told for the longest time that gender is a social construct.
2: Right.
1: Which means it's not biological.
2: Right. Exactly.
1: This is a social. Socially, we have decided to do this.
2: Right.
1: Well, have you scientifically? No. Well, are you a scientist or a sociologist?
2: That's it. Because
1: you're a scientist.
2: In science, they're applying a social construct.
1: Right.
2: And it does not apply in science.
1: It's just,
2: you know, it reminds me of the, you know, the Earth First video that we've played. And the girl goes, you know, give me that life that that rock over there has lived. And
1: what a wonderful life that rock has lived.
2: What a wonderful life that rock has lived. And then I think to myself, you know, sometimes I kind of have a boring life. And the rock may have had more. At least the rock gets outside once in a while. But no,
1: I'm going to defend my life and say my life is more interesting than a rock.
2: Yeah, well,
1: I'll take that strong stand.
2: Well, yours is. I wouldn't bet on mine on certain days. I've watched.
1: The Rock doesn't talk to a cat like I do.
2: I've watched every video on YouTube 3 times. I finished YouTube. No, but I mean, it's like saying, you know, well, that rock could identify as a tree.
1: It's just ridiculous. But that's a beautiful thing, how they contradict themselves. But you and I do not live in the bubble of today, because you and I both remember when the argument was gender is not sex.
2: Right.
1: And all of a sudden, one day, and I'm serious, it happened in like a month.
2: Oh.
1: All of a sudden, gender was sex.
2: Yep.
1: It's like, wait a minute, you've just reversed yourself 180 degrees.
2: Yeah.
1: It didn't matter.
2: Yeah.
1: It didn't matter. And I go by that thing that I read the other day from the one guy who wrote about the radical transgender movement, that basically it's the ultimate power play. You actually attempt to brainwash people that what is scientifically impossible is possible without any evidence to back it up. And you shame and demonize the people that won't agree with your absurdity.
2: Right.
1: And then you wish to change society by something that is so incredibly ridiculous and self-evident.
2: Right. Yeah.
1: And it's just, wow.
2: No, and it's that's it. And they say it as if it's true. And then the next phase is shaming you if you don't use the language. You heard it in a way in some of these responses here and the audio you just played. The idea is, and they're not going to answer the question, but if they were on their territory, if they were in their setting, on their turf, they would condemn you for even questioning this policy.
1: I have it here. Transgenderism, the radical transgender movement, is an uncontrolled society-scaled experiment in which conformity and obedience, a test of how far you can make people parrot absurdities, inflict cruelties, collude with unrealities, and ostracize and punish people for things that they do not themselves believe. It is a test whether the moral self-abasements and routine betrayals that occurred in the Soviet bloc with its secret police and political prisons and armies of informants could be replicated in a liberal, democratic, and pluralistic society that lacked this formal apparatus of repression, whether minor rewards and punishments could force people to punish people for stating the most self-evident of all truths and inspire them to cheer on the chemical castration and dismemberment of their own children. It is a test of whether civil liberties organizations could be twisted into instruments of state repression and human rights groups, instruments of defamation and violence against women. It is a test that most of the Western world is failing. I thought that was just a wonderful way to wrap it up in a couple of paragraphs.
6: Yep.
1: And that Wesley Yang, and he's a writer on Substack. Don't know anything else about him.
6: Mm-hmm.
1: But I'm telling you, that's almost perfect.
2: Yeah. Yeah. I mean, the more we allow this nonsense, because you're shredding the truth is what you're doing. If we can change that, if anything can be a social construct, everything can be a social construct.
1: As we've said before, though, and this is where the right has to attack it, this is not about caring about transgenders. They could give a damn.
2: No. There's a mental health crisis that they themselves promote.
1: They're admitting, as we have said, there's a huge mental health crisis.
2: Yes.
1: We go back to the Berkeley professor.
2: Right.
1: Going up against the...
2: Josh Hawley.
1: Mm-hmm. That point.
2: Mm-hmm.
1: That you can't even talk about this. Why?
2: Right.
1: Because they'll commit suicide if you do.
2: Right.
1: If you even talk about transgenderism, well, there's a mental health issue here. Yeah. You can't say that!
2: Right.
1: You know, it's like...
2: They're trying to shut down the conversation.
1: Yeah. They're trying to shut down the conversation. They don't the biggest lie is that they give a damn about people that have these thoughts that they're the opposite sex.
2: Right.
1: They don't give a damn about them.
2: No, they don't.
1: They could care less about them.
2: Yep.
1: We are Red Eye Radio.
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8: A trail of record-setting heat continues this week. USDA meteorologist Brad Rippey says this wave originated last week.
9: We started to see heat emerging from the western United States, and it really took hold across the northern Great Plains over the weekend, peaking on Sunday. And now as we move through this week, some of that heat is propagating eastward across the northern Corn Belt, the Great Lakes region, and then eventually reaching the northeastern and middle Atlantic states.
8: The peak of this heat wave Sunday, a near all-time record high temperature for the state of Montana.
9: Luckily, some of that heat has lost a little bit of punch, but that doesn't change the fact that here approaching the midweek, you're looking at temperatures in the 95 to 100 degree range.
8: Rippey says the heat should not impact Midwestern corn and soybeans this week. He adds, ironically, near to below normal temperatures are forecasted along a stretch of the nation's southern tier. I'm Rod Bain reporting for the U.S. Department of Agriculture in Washington, D.C.
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2: Transgender movement, right. But they also don't care about transgenders. Because they themselves, if you listen to what they say there's an incredible mental health problem with transgenders, and the solution of it is to let children cut off their body parts.
3: Yes, and not talk about the mental health crisis
2: right.
3: itself.
2: Yes.
3: Wow, that's unacceptable.
4: ABC.
5: An axe-wielding man in custody after a standoff with police at a Fullerton smoke shop. The man entered the business and refused to leave. He threatened to harm himself and vandalized the store while a SWAT team negotiated with him. The Republican California candidate for governor is making a pitch to bring back familiar tests.
6: British-born American conservative Steve Hilton says he's urging the UC Board of Regents to bring back specialized testing.
7: Regents are meeting this week. Myself and my running mate, Gloria Romero, we've called upon them to reinstate the SAT and the ACT.
6: Hilton cites sagging reading and math scores. He's running against Democrat Javier Becerra in the November general election. He's made education a priority, saying the Democratic Party has failed. I'm Phil Farrar.
5: The Dodgers fly to New York later this week for a 3-game series with the Yankees. That's the latest. I'm Bob Montague.
8: In Eagle Rock on the 2 northbound on-ramp from Holly, got a crash. It's still blocking the on-ramp. And in Linwood's a cone zone. This is on the 105 westbound between the 710 and the 110. The left lane is going to be off limits until 4 a.m. And in Industry, another work zone. This is on the 605 southbound between the 10 and Telegraph. The right lane will be closed until 4 a.m.
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13: Everyone poops. It's not just the name of a classic potty training book. It's a universal truth. Even though everyone does it, almost no one wants to talk about it. Dr. Tricia Pasricha wants to change that. She's the author of a new book. It's called You've Been Pooping All Wrong. And she says there are 3 critical P's of pooping. The first is propulsion. 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
1: And I'm Gary McNamara along with Eric Harley. Well, the Democrat Socialists of America are being very clear about what they want. 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
1: You know, Eric, I don't know what happened last week. But the Democrat Socialists of America must have put it into print, because when we were on vacation last week, all of a sudden there's a news story all over the place. Here's what the Democrat Socialists of America want.
2: Yeah.
1: And I'm thinking to myself, as I'm on vacation last week, we talked about this 2 weeks ago.
2: Right, it seemed old.
1: And,
2: yeah.
1: And I think this was because of the convention that they held.
2: They had
1: the convention, and so it came out what they wanted, and that was reported.
2: Yeah.
1: And then it must have come out in print, because I was like, deja vu, didn't we do this story? Well, now they're out publicizing it. This is the Democrat Socialist of America co-chair, Ashiq Sadiq.
2: Okay.
1: On getting rid of the Senate. You ready? Here we go.
3: All right. We just don't see the point of the Senate. Historically, it was meant to serve very wealthy people who owned a lot of land. And that's still a system that we have today. And it's something we would change. We would expand what the House of Representatives does and make it more actually representative of people who live in this country.
4: So would you like to abolish the Senate?
3: That's part of our platform, and we don't think that's extreme. We think it's a change that would help make this country more democratic.
1: I just love, it isn't extreme to them, by the way.
2: No,
1: that's the whole point. It's not extreme. All right, now let's continue about socialism, the general concept of socialism, and then we'll give our analysis of this, right? But here we go. Right. The same guy, Ashiq Sadiq, on the propaganda of socialism. Okay, here we go. Right.
3: So there's been a lot of propaganda since the Cold War and Red Scares in the United States, where very powerful people in the United States felt threatened by the politics we represent. So that's why a lot of people never learned about the history of democratic socialists in the United States, and that. It was organized workers who pushed for things like a 40-hour work week or ending child labor. And these are things that are part of the legacy of democratic socialism in this country. And that's really against nationalism and fascism. So even the label of national socialism that the Nazis used at the time was intentionally meant to trick people. And it worked at the time, unfortunately, in Germany. But that's why we have to emphasize the democratic part of what we're talking about today.
1: So what are they talking about when to get through all the, you know, the mumbo jumbo? What is he talking about?
2: Mm.
1: What they're trying to sell is the tyranny of the majority, which the founding fathers recognized.
2: Mm-hmm.
1: What they're trying to say, because remember, they want to get rid of the Senate. And then they wish to get rid of the executive branch and the Supreme Court being separate bodies of the federal government. And everything would be under the authority of the House. The Senate would be gone. The House would be population only. Mm-hmm. It would be viewed as population only. And at that particular point, any of your rights could be taken away if the population, the majority of the people, wanted your rights to be taken away. And what rights? property rights. That's what they're after. Oh, they're after the government. Socialism is about the government taking over companies.
2: Yep.
1: That's what it's about. That's what socialism is. Mm-hmm. Whether it happens through the power of the people to say, we're going to take your property and we're going to nationalize these businesses, the result is the same whether it's a dictator or whether it's the popular vote. The founding fathers recognized that.
2: Mm-hmm.
1: They knew it back then,
2: mm-hmm.
1: and that's the fallacy of Mr. Sadiq. That's what he doesn't want to tell you, because what they're saying is, we'll do it through, if the majority of the population wishes to take away your property, well, it's the democratic process that's doing it.
2: Yeah, the people are being represented.
1: Right.
2: And the fact is, again, the tyranny of the majority and the mob rules, right? And next thing you know, you get into this populist thing, because then we have to think about the willfully ignorant. The majority, you know, and it is a number of people that where, just pick any issue that's on the table. Well, shouldn't the government, you know, the big one, shouldn't the government own these businesses? Nobody has a right to own your home. No one has a right to own these apartment complexes.
1: Well, that's where you get into socialism, which is, again, the government control. Again, the means of production, which means they control, the government owns the industry. And then you go to communism, where there is no private property that is allowed at all.
2: Well, because what are the first big targets? You know, energy, things that we require to live, energy, food. Now, the left will argue that, you know, in terms of air conditioning, you don't need air conditioning. But energy, they recognize. Now, the thing is because with their whole stupid wind and solar powered program, you won't be able to have air conditioning and you just won't get the job done. But they'll come in with the big ones that they've been trying to nationalize for a long time, and they are energy, and of course the entire medical field, medicine and healthcare. Those are the two massive chunks of the economy that they believe they should. And the way they sell it is, well, nobody should be making a dime off of your healthcare. Remember, we got the nobody should be making a dime off of food. Nobody should make a dime off of water. They even, you know, we had the argument, well, your city charges you for water. It's, you know, all the process. You shouldn't be charging for water. You shouldn't be charging for health care. Nobody should make a dime off of these things. And then what's next? Well, our logical step back then was, well, food. You need food every day. And then, well, that's right. Nobody should make a dime off of corporations. This is where you get into the mom-dommy effect, and that is, you know, the government, in that case, the city, owning grocery stores, and then you spread, you know, you're trying to get this mentality of the willfully ignorant in the direction of, yeah, that's right, we have a right to food, we have a right to health care, we have a right to energy, we have a right to property. So think about that: shelter, food, energy, healthcare, those things, those major items is what they would target in terms of nationalizing those if they were to get.
1: What you meant is, say you have a right to your property.
2: Exactly.
1: You said you have a right, right, right. Because remember, the communists, the socialists, communists don't want private ownership.
2: Right. Yeah. You know, that's my whole point, is that they have a right that, so they want to control shelter, food, healthcare, and energy.
1: And then when he talks about that the Senate was just for rich people, it wasn't. The founding fathers recognized that you needed to have representation. States need to have, and this is the whole thing, we're never going to get rid of the Senate.
2: No,
1: it's
2: not
1: going to
2: happen.
1: It's not going to happen. But it's interesting to talk about, because it's, why does the Senate exist? Because you have these liberals out there saying, well, we're going to get rid of the Senate. You think Vermont wants to get rid of their representation in the Senate?
2: Right.
1: You think New Hampshire, Rhode Island,
2: right,
1: Maine,
2: right,
1: wants to give up their two senators?
2: Right.
1: They lose any type of clout or representation in the government. And the Senate was set up to ensure. That's why you have bicameral legislators throughout the Western world, whether it's a parliamentary system or a representative government system like we have a constitutional republic with a stronger executive branch. That's why it exists. It exists because the founding fathers understood, because they revolted over what? Taxation without representation. They knew it. And when you do it, and the beautiful part is when you see what the futurists are saying, that where the population is going to grow, Texas and Florida are going to dominate 75 years from now if everything continues the same.
5: Yeah.
1: California is going to be a blip when it comes to the increase in the population. People are going to move south. They're going to move, which is why the desperation of CNBC. Well, by all liberal standards, the worst states are the red states. We'll get to that here in like a second. I think National Review did an article on that. It was like, oh my God, it's so bad. But you said it yesterday. They're desperate. They've got to put stuff out there because they know people are moving and they're trying to keep people from moving. You know, the best part is the number of people from like Florida, Texas, and Tennessee that said, we are the worst states. Don't come here.
2: Yeah. Oh, no, it's horrible.
1: I love that.
2: Yes, it's horrible in Texas.
1: It's horrible in Texas. Don't come here.
2: I'll tell you what's horrible is the traffic from all the people coming here. No. But it's no, you think about that. And I remember Robert Reich on social media putting on this goes back, I don't know how many years, but it was 3, 4, 5 years ago, but he was going on a rant about the Senate. I don't know if he used Wyoming as the example, because Wyoming's got fewer than 600,000 people. They only have one House seat, right? Mm-hmm. And that used to be Liz Cheney occupied that seat. But they have two senators. Why do they get two and California only has two? That was his argument. I'm not sure if it was Wyoming. I'm pretty sure it was, but it was basically a, you know, very low population state, relatively speaking, to California. And California only gets two senators. This is the problem, and this is what they believe. But you look at the number of House seats in California as opposed to the one in Wyoming. And, of course, you know, you look at the, okay, well, that's the representation over in the House. And the district is just happens to be the entire state in Wyoming. Those ideas, and we have said for the longest time, in fact, we may have to claim today on our 21st anniversary as a team together.
1: Oh, that's right. I forgot.
2: Yeah. Yeah. July 15th.
1: What are we doing? We should be. Where's the alcohol?
2: Yeah. We don't have any bourbon. Ron brought muffins. Yeah, Ron
1: muffins.
2: Producer Ron brought muffins. So we have muffins.
1: Poppy seeds?
2: Yeah.
1: Seinfeld episode,
2: right? No, because we'll get tested if we eat poppy seeds. No, but, you know, you look at that entire equation, right? And we said back in the day, you need to own what you actually want. And now they do. And it's been published. They had their convention.
1: Yep.
2: Now they're out there promoting it. They're saying this isn't radical. Of course it is. These things aren't going to happen. This is what they're pushing for, though.
1: We are Red Eye Radio.
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0: And I'm Gary McNamara, but the Democratic Socialists of America, when you see what they wish to do, there were two things, two of the most main points of the Constitution. One was the separation of powers,
1: yeah,
0: which is
1: right.
0: Where power cannot accumulate in one area.
1: Right.
0: And so that's why, number one, you've got the legislative branch, the judicial branch, and the executive branch.
1: Right.
0: They want to put the executive branch and the Supreme Court under the judicial branch, under the legislative branch, which would just be the House with no Senate.
1: Yeah.
0: So
1: yeah.
0: What they're saying is all the power in our society should be by popular vote, which
1: yeah.
0: the founding fathers didn't want, because
1: right.
0: separate, keeping the power from accumulating in one area was absolutely critical to them. And the Senate is part of that.
1: Yes.
0: The Senate is part of keeping the legislative branch from having too much power.
1: Right.
0: Because the Bill of Rights is the other core part of it, which
1: yep.
0: is doesn't matter what the popular vote is, Bill of Rights still stays.
1: Right.
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10: coastline, long popular with beachgoers, will soon become part of California's state park system. It's a 245-acre area. Although it was once a popular nude beach, state rules now require clothing. The Elephant Fire in Northern California has grown to over 12,000 acres.
11: The blaze is burning near Loyalton in the northern Sierra Nevada. It's second only to the Santa Rosa Island fire, which burned on the Channel Islands in Southern California in May. Monday evening, mountain thunderstorms brought rain and cooler weather, which has helped firefighters manage the Elephant Fire. Crews also quickly put out a small lightning fire nearby. The cause of the fire is still under investigation. I'm Dina Kodiak.
10: The American League swept the National League 4-0 in the Major League Baseball All-Star Game. Dodgers fly to New York later this week for a 3-game series. That's the latest. I'm Bob Montague.
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12: In West L.A., some road work on the 405 northbound between Wilshire and Mulholland. The left lane's going to be closed until 6 a.m. And in South L.A., on the 110 northbound after Gage, a crash has the right lane blocked, but it looks like CHP is going to run a brake to move that vehicle over to the right shoulder. And in Paramount, some more road work. Up to three of the right lanes are going to be closed. This is going to be on the 91 westbound between Atlantic and Vermont. That's going to be in place until 5 a.m.
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3: I don't know about you, but my social media feeds are flooded with lotions and potions and gadgets, all promising to unlock different components of longevity. But if you log off, take a step back from all the hype, you'll find that the actual keys to a longer, healthier life are hiding in plain sight. There are four of them. Number one, nutrition. The Mediterranean diet really is the gold standard. Number two, exercise. You should be getting 150 minutes of moderate intensity exercise or 75 minutes of vigorous intensity exercise every week, plus strength training and stretching. Number three, sleep. Sleep is when your body and your brain repair themselves. You should be getting 7 to 9 hours a night. And finally, number four often gets forgotten, socialization. It's not a bonus. It's a necessity for a healthy life, finding a sense of community, purpose, and belonging. I'm Dr. Sanjay Gupta, helping you live a better life.
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5: Now, it's Red Eye Radio. Gary McNamara and Eric Harley talk about everything from politics to social issues and news of the day. Whether you're up late or you're just starting your day, welcome to the show from the Relief Factor Studios. This is Red Eye Radio.
6: All across America, we are Red Eye Radio. He is Eric Harley and I'm Gary McNamara. Good morning. Happy birthday to us.
19: Happy anniversary.
6: Okay.
19: Yeah, the show wasn't born.
6: Our partnership was born.
19: I guess you could say that.
6: 21 years now. We're now into year 22. But
19: who was the pregnant person involved, though?
6: Who birthed us?
19: We'll use the politically correct.
6: Who was the birthing person of Red Eye?
19: Well, by the way, that should be the biggest complaint on that whole thing. You're taking credit, the most credit away from women when you do that. I mean, and we already know they don't care. But you talk about giving birth. Oh, no, a pregnant person. It's a woman, because a man couldn't do it. Even if all of a sudden nature changed that, a man still wouldn't be able to get through it. Trust me.
6: Well, I might be able to say this without getting any flack.
19: Yeah.
6: If a male had to give birth, it might be more painful than a woman. And I'm not going to go into the details.
19: Well, there's that part of it. But also, we don't handle pain as well.
6: I did see the other day that somebody, if you're a golfer, you understand this, that three putting, you know, when you three putt on a golf, when a guy three putts on a golf course, you know, women can understand it because it's almost to the level of giving birth. Saw that in a meeting the other day. Like, oh.
19: That's comedy.
6: I know, but there we are. 21 years. We completed yesterday.
19: Yeah,
6: and for me, it's amazing because there's no reason to lie about it. But my goal is to stay a year and get out.
19: Right. My goal was for you to stay a year and get out.
6: Exactly. Both of our goals for me to stay a year and get out.
19: By a year, you mean a week? But yeah.
6: And, you know, for me, it was an opportunity to do a national show.
19: Yeah. Yeah.
6: And put it on my resume and then leapfrog somewhere else.
19: Right.
6: If you would have ever told me.
19: Yeah.
6: That it would be 21 years.
19: Yeah.
6: And I would still be doing this. I would have told you you're out of your mind.
19: Yeah.
6: When I first started. But I knew, I think we agree on this, it was about a week in where we both looked at each other and said, yeah, this sort of works.
19: This sort of works, right, yeah. I was drinking heavily back then, but yeah. No, It was. We knew right away. I remember starting when the creator of the All Night Show and our flagship WBAP, Bill Mack, in 1969, he created the show. I joined him in 96. And after he retired, just after he retired in 2001, I remember Hal Jay, the great Hal Jay on the WBAP Morning News. He had asked me on the air that morning, after Bill, you know, had retired, he said, well, Bill was here for 32 years doing that all night show. Do you see yourself, you know, doing this for 32 years? And you, I couldn't even help, but the no came out so fast. No. And it'll be 30 years for me in this December, and I couldn't be more proud, and I don't want to go anywhere, and I hope it's another, you know, I don't think it'll be another years. 30, but I'd love to do another 10 or 15 easily. Yeah. And but no, it's been crazy. If you think about 2005, I'd love to go back to Eric and Gary of 2005, right? And wow. Because here we are, you know, basically – just began the second term of George W. Bush. We're just months into it. And, you know, things were going on. And, you know, I mean, it was, we were having political discussions. Then you got to the next year, the midterm, and the rank and file Republican. You know, they were, you know, upset about a lot of things. Back then, though, we couldn't criticize. You and I got a lot of flack for criticizing George W. Bush.
6: Oh, yeah.
19: You know, on spending.
6: Yeah.
19: And, you know, and then by the end of his term, everybody was on board for criticizing him for it. Yeah. Of a the end of a second term. And so, you know, and all the things that we've experienced in that 21 years, and here we are in 2026. And, you know, the Socialists of America have had their convention. They're proudly, remember, with Obama, you couldn't say socialist. It was the new N-word. And they, you know, they condemned it. How dare you call him a socialist? You know, and then Bernie Sanders back then, he's always been a socialist. Says, what do you mean? What do you mean? And, you know, we have said along the way, look, you need to own it. If you're on the left, why don't you just own, why don't you promote what you believe, what you actually believe? And here we are in 2026. They had their convention.
6: Well,
19: you know, we've been talking about it a couple of weeks, but they just recently had their convention in recent days. And now they're proudly promoting it and saying it's not extreme. So there's, I mean, the spectrum of what we have covered, what we have gone through in our time together here in 21 years is incredible. It really
6: is. Yeah, it is. And I remember in 2006, I do remember that's when we said, okay, the Democrats now are not trying to pretend they're in the middle. But then again, the middle back then, as to what even what liberalism was back then, is completely topsy-turvy with where the Democratic Party is now. And so that, to me, is really interesting. When I think back, though, the things I think back of, the nights I remember doing the show, and from terrible things happening, the Vegas shooting. Yeah. It happened while we were on the air.
19: Because you and I were following on social media, as we always do. We're following on social media things that are going on. There was raw amateur video coming out of the Jason Aldean concert that was going on the ground level there in Vegas. It was an outdoor show. And then during the break, we turned the audio up because it looked frantic, but we couldn't hear the audio. So during the break, we listened to some of the audio.
6: It was that wasn't from a video. That was from Westwood One audio.
19: Saw it, but it was also on a video that I saw on social media.
6: Okay, but we played it.
19: No, we ended up playing it later. Yes.
6: We played it the first time we heard it was on the air. We did not preview that. We saw the Westwood One report played, and then we heard that because we said, because it, you know, the automatic gunfire sound.
19: No, I said that's what I said when I was, in fact, when I previewed it on my side, and maybe you didn't hear that, but when I previewed the video on my side, I said, that sounds like a machine gun.
6: Okay, I thought it was, I thought it was live. But that
19: entire night of covering that, because we knew right away, this was something we had no idea. We thought terrorist attack or whatever, and then as the night progressed, the Sarnia brothers and Watertown.
6: The Sarnia brothers, that was huge.
19: Actually before our show, but you and I have always had the policy of we need to find reports that are coming in that we can cite because we're not there. We don't have reporters on the scene, and we need to be able to either repeat what the local authorities are saying and or repeat what local media or national media is reporting, and that's basically how we do our live coverage on breaking news. My gosh, the theater shooting in Aurora, Colorado. In fact, I was on that night.
6: Yeah, I wasn't here.
19: And you weren't there, and
6: I was here for the hurricane that hit New York.
19: Right.
6: Where I was talking to people in high rises.
19: I had lost my voice.
6: Their power out. Yeah, you weren't in that
19: night. I was sick.
6: Yeah.
19: I had no voice whatsoever. Yeah. And it was, I mean, that was crazy.
6: The ship hitting the bridge.
19: Yes.
6: In Baltimore. Remember the plant blowing up in West Texas.
19: Right. Yep.
6: Remember that one.
19: Katrina.
6: Katrina, yeah.
19: Just the next month?
6: And you know what I remember? And it wasn't really, it didn't happen on the air because when I got into the studio, we're about a half hour from going on the air, was the Colgan air crash. Just about 2 miles from my father's house.
19: Mm-hmm.
6: And the restaurant I talk about, Marty's, right around the corner, right the next block, is where that plane crashed. And I knew when they said it crashed, I think first I heard in Clarence. They didn't say Clarence Center. My father lived in Clarence.
19: Well,
6: and I went, oh, my God, I haven't heard from, how come nobody's called me from the house? My mom was alive. Neither my mother or father had called me to tell me about it and remember how worried I was when I got a hold of them. They're like, we're watching it right now. No, it's in Clarence.
19: And we had a friend who was also a sponsor at that time who lived in that neighborhood. And we were, you know.
6: Oh, yeah, I remember that. Yeah.
19: So, you know, trying to check in with everybody. Hurricane Rita and everything that was going on with that. I mean, a number of hurricanes along the way. But, you know, the you add into it all the political stories. I mean, if you had told me in 2005 Trump was going to run, that wouldn't have been a surprise.
6: 2:40 a.m. our time, 3:40 a.m. roughly Eastern time when it was announced that he won in 2016.
19: And we talked about how, you know, it was really disappointing that the nation didn't hear that victory speech. Because... Yeah. It was one of the few times that he used the word we throughout that speech. And, you know, I mean, it's just his nature. But that night, he had a great speech. And he talked about it. And he said, you know, we, basically his entire team and the whole thing. But we got word early on from a reporter at that time that we had at the Hillary campaign headquarters. That, you know, she had lost it and she's, you know, lost her temper apparently and wasn't going to say anything. And then it officially came out and her spokesperson came out, I forget even who it was, and said, yeah, she's gone home for the night. And then later, years later, she talked about going home and lying on the couch for days. You know, she finally, there was a concession, but all of these, you know, events, that have happened. Well, you look at 2008, 2009, the what they call the Great Recession. Then COVID. COVID was just weird.
6: Yeah.
19: It was just weird. It started to make sense to most of us. I think because of our sensibilities as humans, that, you know, we didn't know fully what it was, but we started to sense that we weren't getting the full story. And, you know, and then how all that played out. And then, my gosh, the Twitter files, you know, mm-hmm. and how that changed, how Elon Musk buying Twitter really changed the entire scope of all social media platforms. Then Trump winning in 2016.
6: I remember that, and it sticks with me because we've talked about the Democratic Party and the racism of identity politics, judging people by groups and not individuals. Mm. I go back to that show that we did, which must have been in early 2008.
19: Mm-hmm.
6: No, the summer of 2008. No, mm-hmm. it wasn't the summer because it was the primary. And yeah. and so it had not been decided, and it was Obama and it was Hillary.
19: Yeah. Yeah.
6: And we went on the air.
19: Somewhere
6: and,
19: around March, I guess, then, maybe.
6: Yeah,
19: maybe.
6: And it could have been.
19: Yeah.
6: But definitely the primary was in, you know, going full bore.
19: Right.
6: And we said we only want to hear from Democrats.
19: Yeah.
6: Remember that?
19: Yeah. Yeah.
6: Who do you want, Obama or Hillary, and why? And the phone lines lit up like crazy. And except for one caller, after we finally said, guys, do issues matter?
19: Right.
6: Every single call.
19: Right.
6: Obama, because we need the first black president. Hillary, because we need the first woman president.
19: Right.
6: And we said, are there any issues? Finally, a guy called and said, well, yeah, Hillary's a warmonger and Obama is not. Remember?
19: Yeah. Yeah.
6: And that was it.
19: Right.
6: That every single call that we took, and we were talking about this, goes, this is amazing. Every caller is identity politics. And remember, that goes back a significant period. That goes back, 18 years.
19: And people didn't know the words identity politics. We had seen it before for years.
6: Yeah.
19: We were fully aware of it, but you really had to be a wonk in order to, you know, recognize it every time it was happening. But they were very clear about it. And then to the point, the endorsements for Obama from celebrities was all about his skin color and nothing about his qualifications.
6: Yeah, it was amazing. I'll never forget that. And that was to me when we went, wow.
19: Yeah.
6: This is really amazing how and now we are, it's worse now than it's ever been.
19: Yeah. Oh, yeah.
6: It's a whole nother generation.
19: Yep.
6: Which has gotten us to DEI.
19: Yep.
6: The insanity of the radical transgender movement.
19: Yep.
6: We've been able to see the progression. We live the progression every night.
19: Yes.
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16: A Better Life with Dr. Sanjay Gupta.
3: As someone who's been married nearly 25 years, I'll tell you, there's a lot of great things about having a spouse. And according to a new study out of the University of Miami Health System, marriage might even be linked to a lower risk of cancer. Why? Well, the researchers said people who are married are less likely to engage in risky behavior. They're more likely to get a nudge to go to regular preventive medicine appointments and screenings. And they have a partner to share the load of family obligations, household chores, and finances. No one is saying you should get married in the pursuit of better health. But if you are single, how can you build a strong support system to maybe get some of these same benefits? 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That can provide a lot of support. I'm Dr. Sanjay Gupta, helping you live a better life.

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1: 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I'm Jason Athenson.
2: The American League swept the National League 4-0 in the Major League Baseball All-Star Game. 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I'm Bob Montague.
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1: We're Red Eye Radio. He is Eric Harley, and I'm Gary McNamara. All right, one more. Just funny thing about us starting our 22nd year together. 21 years ended yesterday on yesterday's show.
2: Yeah.
1: But I just have to bring this up because it just shows you, you know, some of the stuff just behind the scenes. And this goes back, I can say this because this goes back like four companies ago. But this is a true story. You know where I'm going on this.
2: I just remember
1: it so well.
2: Mm-hmm.
1: Because I was so happy, and then you just completely destroyed me.
2: Yeah.
1: And this is, I remember when I first started on the show, and they had us like in this production room where they made commercials.
2: Yeah, yeah.
1: And so where I was sitting, I had a computer.
2: Yeah.
1: The computer must have been, I don't know, I think they were using Fortran, and you were using those little cards that you blew, you know.
2: Yeah.
1: That you could blow, they blew wind through it in order to read it or whatever.
2: Right.
1: But
2: yeah.
1: No, it wasn't that bad. But this computer was so bad.
2: Yeah.
1: Couldn't play all
2: floppy disks.
1: Yeah. That it was so old.
2: Yeah, yeah.
1: That I could not. It did not have the space for me. I couldn't play audio cuts. Now, it wasn't the same because this goes back to 2005. YouTube had not yet gotten to the point where it is now at all.
2: And, right.
1: But we had actually the network, I believe, this would have been the first company, it would have been ABC that we worked for, had ABC News.
2: Yeah.
1: I couldn't play the audio cuts. We couldn't play audio cuts of what politicians were playing because my computer would just go on the fritz.
2: Right.
1: We couldn't do it.
2: And they had them all organized and everything
1: in a file that
2: we could log on to.
1: Everything was organized and everything, and couldn't play it.
2: Right, yeah.
1: And I went to our boss at the time, no names here, mm-hmm. went to our boss and said, can you give me a new computer? We can't play audio cuts. He goes, nope, don't have the budget.
2: Yeah.
1: But we're a national talk show.
2: Yeah. And by the way, we had the budget, but yeah.
1: Oh, I know. I know. Of course we had the budget. Yes, we had.
2: Yeah.
1: Believe me, we had the budget.
2: Oh, yeah.
1: And he goes, we just can't do it. I said, we're a national show. I can't play audio cuts, for God's sakes.
2: Mm-hmm.
1: Says, sorry, nothing we can do. About 8 months later, I'm in his office. He goes, I need to ask you a question. He goes, look, all these other talk shows are playing audio cuts. Why don't you guys ever play audio cuts?
2: Yeah.
1: I said, we had this conversation 8-9 months ago.
2: Right.
1: What are you talking about?
2: Right.
1: I told you I need a new computer. I cannot play audio cuts on that computer. It's too old.
2: Yeah.
1: So if this means you're going to get me a new one, he goes, no, we can't do that.
2: Yeah. Right.
1: And then he never complained about it again. But then I walk in one night.
2: Mm-hmm.
1: I walk in one night to the studio. There's this brand new computer.
2: Yeah.
1: I was happy as when Peter burned down the company on Office Space.
2: Yeah.
1: I know. No, but I mean, I was thrilled. I go, oh my gosh, there's a new computer. This is new. I can play audio cuts. And Eric looked at me and he said,
2: no.
1: Don't get too happy. I think it's only in here for the day. And we'll be gone by Monday. And I'm like,
2: yeah. It was a week. Yeah, it was going to be there for the week.
1: For the week? Okay.
2: Yeah.
1: You're going to be there for the week because Laura Ingram,
2: mm-hmm.
1: who wasn't even working for our company.
2: No, not at the time. No.
1: Was coming in to work, they offered her the studio. She was going to be in Dallas.
2: Right.
1: Apparently, they were so embarrassed about the equipment that they took a new computer from elsewhere on that floor, put it in, set it up so they wouldn't be embarrassed with Laura Ingram saying, my God, this studio's like, did Marconi invent this thing or what? You know?
2: Yeah.
1: And so they wouldn't do it for us.
2: No, no.
1: They wouldn't do it. They would not give us. So
2: they did it for a guest.
1: And we're the moneymaker. We were the moneymaker. She's not a moneymaker for our company.
2: Right.
1: They put it in because of embarrassment.
2: Right. That's right. Yeah.
1: And that's where Eric came up with the, I can't say the way he would say it, way back then, Eric.
2: Yeah.
1: Said, we have been crapped upon so much that we don't even know when we've been crapped upon.
2: Yeah. I've just gotten used to it.
1: But that was, and so when she was done, they pulled the computer out. It was done.
2: Yeah.
1: She was there for a week, gone.
2: I remember working
1: computer gone.
2: Over at our network studio at the time. And Diane Sawyer was in the building.
1: Oh, remember this story?
2: Yeah. And so she's in the building there to interview, I forget who it was. One of the other more important radio personalities, I guess. I think it was Tom Joyner. I think it was. Anyway, so she's interviewing somebody else, right? And they wanted to do it out in the atrium area,
1: mm-hmm.
2: But on this walkway that walked across on the second floor kind of show the entire atrium in the background. I thought, oh, that's a good choice, right? They went into, management went into every studio in that building at that time and said, don't leave your studio. What? Are we doing is this a reverse fire drill? What's going on? And Diane Sawyer said, yeah, we know. Yeah, we see all the cameras and the lights and being set up and everything. We've heard it was Diane yet. Don't. And if you see her in the hallway, don't approach her. I'm like, are you kidding me? Are you kidding me? I have a friend who works in, and it was a true story. It was like, we were all going to be, oh, Diane, can I have my autograph? Will you give me your autograph? The whole thing. Or do you want my autograph? But I have a friend who actually works, he hauls equipment for the band Journey. And he said, Neil Sean's wife, they were in the same hotel. Neil Sean's wife was walking down the hall with her security. And then her security measured, he told him, and he's the truck driver. They're one of the truck drivers. They look at him and go, like move away. Don't look, don't talk to her. Don't approach. And I thought, this is that whole Diane Sawyer thing all over again.
1: Well, we have a joke here.
2: Yeah.
1: That is, don't bother the talent. And it came from somebody who used to work in this building.
2: Yes, yes.
1: Who told, I forgot, was Ron or Alan or both of them.
2: Right.
1: That
2: the actual talent.
1: Yeah, they were talking to us or whatever, and that person said to them, don't bother the talent.
2: Don't bother the talent. Yeah, don't distract the talent.
1: Don't distract the talent.
2: Don't distract. Yeah, don't feed the bears.
1: And it's just like, it's...
2: it's
1: I was mean, like, nobody... Number one, we never said that.
2: Yeah.
1: Number two, if we're busy and somebody wants to talk to us, everybody knows it's like it's closer to the show. It's like, man, can't talk now, whatever. Well, but so it's become a joke whenever we'll come in and somebody will say something, go, wait a minute.
2: And it's
1: don't disturb the talent.
2: Well, it's a technical term, but I was actually at dinner out of town at this big event, and we had some big sponsors at this event. And I was there at the dinner table, and one of our promotions people says, well, Eric is the talent. Now, to our sponsors, that doesn't mean the same thing. In radio, when I say it, it's like, the on-air people,
1: right,
2: and, whatever.
1: More of a technical
2: term. Yeah, it's more of a technical term. It doesn't actually mean talent.
1: Not egotistical. Trust me. Not egotistical term.
2: Doesn't really apply, especially
1: else,
2: here.
1: Everybody else, it's egotistical.
2: There, we have very talented people that are on the air with our company. Yeah, we're not included. But, no, but I remember sitting there at that dinner. And I said, well, Kristen, thank you for that. Talent is a loosely, used phrase. It's a technical term for the people that are on the air. But so don't misconstrue that, because the people around the table were like, what the talent? What? And, you and I, we kind of got used to it. Like I said, we've been... rained upon for so long, we don't know when we're standing in the rain. But no, it was the attitude that we have is that we come in and we earn it. We need the equipment. We need computers. We need microphones. Other than that, even the chairs, We'll hobble something together.
1: I've been happy with my chair.
2: Yeah.
1: That's a huge thing. For years, I've been happy with my chair.
2: I stole it from Bongino. Right.
1: But we do want to say, to the support we've gotten, and I've said this for the longest time, because people ask, what do you think about your management? I've said, I got no complaints.
2: They're very responsive. They're very respectful.
1: Well, not even that. Mm. It's still the fact that being in this business over 45 years now, that people will actually say, we want you, this is our company. Mm-hmm. Go on the air and say whatever you think. Mm-hmm. And we believe we can make money on it. Mm-hmm. And my first reaction is, are you a bunch of idiots or what?
2: Yeah. Do you guys have calculators?
1: Yeah. What's wrong with you? You're talking about me? You want me to go on and there was this belief, we don't get it anymore, that people would say, I don't get it at all anymore, where people say, I've listened to you on the air. What do you really think? What are your real opinions, though?
2: Yeah.
1: What I say in the air, that doesn't happen anymore now. Yeah. But because it's really, whether it's major corporations or single owners, only once in my life, and this goes back over 30 years ago, did anybody try to do that in management? That was it.
2: Yeah.
1: Really, it's, the freedom that you have is really incredible. And I've often looked at it and I said, the vetting process they did on me probably wasn't as deep as I would have wanted to do if I was hiring somebody like me.
2: Yeah.
1: Especially to talk politics. But then I remember when I hired people, even when I hired talk show hosts, you knew.
2: If you don't know, you're probably not going to last long in management. But we're very grateful for management, grateful for the audience and our sponsors over the years. And look, we'd love to do another 21 years. So let's keep it going.
1: I'll be 91.
2: Yeah, that's good. That's all right.
1: And thank you to all of our great, great listeners.
2: Yeah. We just have the greatest audience. We do. Yeah. And the fact that you seek us out, every day, you look for us, and you choose to be here, we don't take that for granted at all. We thank you.
1: Coming up next, we're doomed.
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0: We're on radio. He's Eric Carly, and I'm Gary McNamara. Well, the British Open starts on Thursday. All right?
1: All right.
0: And remember, it was a couple years ago where Scottie Scheffler was in a press conference and said, look, golf doesn't define me as a person. Remember the...
1: Yeah.
0: Well, he was basically, you know, got in around that topic again, and he said, you know, about his legacy. Do you need to win this for your legacy? He said, to be completely honest, not really. I don't really play, like, for a place in history. I'm not playing for anything like that because... This is going to sound a little morbid, but at the end of the day, I'm going to live my life, and it's going to end. And when it ends, I'm going to be somewhere else. I'm not going to be here anymore. Is that going to be the quote after last year's what's the point, he said? This year will be, we're all going to die, he said with a smile. Then they asked Rory McIlroy the same thing about his legacy. And he said, I really don't care. I would like to think... The people that love and care about me think a certain way of me, but yeah, I'll be long gone. Yeah. I'll be dead. Right. I don't think I'll be seeing what people say about me. I'll be 6 feet under. I don't think I'm going to be a ghost. I don't think I'll be, you know, like, yeah, I don't care because I'm a ghost.
1: Right.
0: I'll be dead.
1: Right. You know, it's so funny, you know, that you want that to be your legacy.
0: You know what I think it is? You watch so many sports, and the questions that the reporters ask, they give what are the calculated answers. And now you've got some of these golfers like Scottie Scheffler and Rory McIlroy. I don't care. I'll be dead.
1: Right.
0: Doesn't mean I'm not competitive. Doesn't mean I don't want to win today.
1: Right.
0: But legacy?
1: Right. Who cares?
0: I'll be dead. I don't
1: years
0: care.
1: Now, is he the greatest? Was he the greatest of all time? Well, who cares?
0: You should be care. You should care if you're dead.
1: Right.
0: I can't wait to see the reaction of the reporters over the next week on this one for the analysis.
1: Right.
0: Should they care about their legacy?
1: Right.
0: Or should they be realistic and say, I'll be dead. I don't care.
1: If someone doesn't care about their legacy, do they care about their actions today? You know, I mean, seriously. They just, you know, they these rabbit holes they get into of these things that are just kind of made up. You know what I mean? I mean, my legacy, like for my family, how my family remembers me.
0: Right.
1: But eventually, you know, they'll move on. You know, my great-great-grandkids will go, sounds like a nice guy, or sounds like a weirdo, or whatever the take is.
0: But I
1: you
0: don't
1: know?
0: I don't think I want to put on my tombstone, and I don't think you should either. We're doomed.
1: Actually, I think I've already made plans to put that on my future. So, a little late.
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8: The Zebra Fire has burned 11 acres of land in the hills above Azusa. According to CAL FIRE, though some outlets report it's burned 25 acres, firefighters have been attacking the flames from the air. A major Hollywood star remembering his very brief stint working for a Mickey Mouse operation.
9: Before Will Ferrell was Will Ferrell, he worked at the happiest place on earth for one day. Ferrell tells Amy Poehler on her Good Hang podcast that he was hired at Disneyland and thought he'd have a fun job, like Jungle Cruise operator. But he spent his first day taking tickets. A friend had offered him a job at a surf shop for the same pay, $5.50 an hour, so he bailed on Disneyland after that first shift. He says he was too embarrassed to call and quit, so he had his friend do it for him. And when he was asked why Ferrell was quitting, the friend lied and said Ferrell had a tryout with the Dallas Cowboys. I'm Jason Athenson.
8: The American League swept the National League 4-0 in the Major League Baseball All-Star Game. That's the latest. I'm Bob Montague.
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18: Everyone poops. It's not just the name of a classic potty training book. It's a universal truth. Even though everyone does it, almost no one wants to talk about it. Dr. Tricia Pasricha wants to change that. She's the author of a new book. It's called You've Been Pooping All Wrong. And she says there are three critical P's of pooping. The first is propulsion. Both the voluntary push you exert and the involuntary contractions that happen naturally within your body. Top line, when you feel the need to go, don't hold it. The second P is pliability, which refers to stool softness. The keys to this one are making sure you're drinking enough water and eating enough fiber. And the last P is for pelvic floor. If you can get your knees up above your waist while you're on the toilet, like on a stool or a garbage can or a stack of books even, that can make all the difference. I'm Dr. Sanjay Gupta, helping you live a better life.
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2: 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Now, it's Red Eye Radio. Gary McNamara and Eric Harley talk about everything from politics to social issues and news of the day. Whether you're up late or you're just starting your day, welcome to the show from the Relief Factor Studios. 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
0: All across America, we are Red Eye Radio. He is Eric Harley, and I'm Gary McNamara. Good morning.
1: Hi.
0: Thank you for being here. How's everybody doing?
1: Hope it was a good day for everyone.
0: You know what made me chuckle yesterday? I don't have as I was telling you here, I don't have the exact timeline.
1: Yeah.
0: But when I saw the inflation report that came out, and if you look at the inflation report, you can see how much energy prices affect everything.
1: Yeah, right.
0: You know, you can see how much of an impact that it actually has on the inflation rate.
1: Right, right.
0: And as we know, oil prices over the last month and a half have come down drastically.
1: Yeah.
0: And
1: yeah.
0: I don't know I didn't know the exact timeline on it. But by the time it got to be to the afternoon, I had a bunch of things I had to do early in the morning. And when I started paying attention to what was going on, I saw the inflation report and how much, oil prices and energy prices have on inflation overall.
1: Right.
0: And then the next story I saw was Trump has rescinded the 20% yeah. surcharge
1: yeah. Yeah.
0: on oil tankers going through the Strait of Hormuz.
1: Yeah.
0: I'm like, what?
1: You know, it was horrible, too, because they had already set up the toll booths.
0: I saw it. I'm sitting there going, oh, okay. There it goes. And it really is. It's not amazing. I mean, it's just when oil prices drastically come down, how that affects so much.
1: Yeah, yeah, yeah.
0: There's still things, we're not out of the woods now, especially since oil prices went back up. I was down, I think I paid $2.70 last week. I'm by the gas station on the way to work here, the one closest to me, and it was $3.64. So that's, so you see that happening. And so will this blip that we saw because of energy prices, will it affect how people feel towards inflation? No, I don't believe it will at all.
1: No, again, when we talk about these reports, we've said this for years. When the report comes, by the time the report comes out, the people, the everyday person has already paid for things that this report reflects. They know what their pocketbook looks like. That's what pocketbook, for those under 80, a pocketbook was something. They know what their bank accounts look like. They know what they're having to pay. What was it yesterday that I went in and bought? Swiss cheese. I went and got some Swiss cheese for sandwiches. And, man, I mean, the prices are, like, through the roof. I'm not sure what in the world's going on, but massive, you know, increase in the price since I last bought it. And I was like, holy cow. 11 slices of cheese for like $6. Are you kidding me? You know, and I'm thinking to myself, if there's no way before November to get on top of prices, the only way they can do it is I started exactly where you were on the inflation report. Now, because when I saw the headline itself, that, you know, inflation drops. No, the inflation rate dropped. But the headlines were inflation drops, has the biggest drop in, you know, whatever it was in years. And it's like, okay, that's all energy. That's all gas prices. We know what that is. I didn't even have to look at the report. In fact, didn't right away. I knew what it was. Then I go to the grocery store a couple hours later and I'm like, man, this is not, again, the inflation report isn't something they don't wait for the inflation report to see what they paid last month. They already know it.
0: Well, when you see it, you had some, you know, you had negative numbers in there.
1: Yeah.
0: You know, for the month. But if you look at year over year, it's still, when you look at things that people actually buy, even energy, it's way up from where it was last year.
1: Yeah.
0: Overall energy from a year ago to where we are right now. But again, that's year to year. But as you had analysts saying, well, just as we get the relief here because of oil prices, boom, it's back on again. And, oil prices are going back up. Now, I will say this because I said this yesterday. It was interesting that the president seemed to be not talking about any deal yesterday, or 2 days ago, really over the weekend when everything really started again and we were back with military action against Iran. But he mentioned a deal today. Mm-hmm. Said, if they don't come to a deal, we're going to do this. And it's like, wow. And people may ask, you know, like for like the whole 20% thing, which he backed off on. And Trump, I've just written here from Politico, Trump on Tuesday walked back threats to charge a 20% fee on all cargo ships that pass through the Strait of Hormuz.
1: Yeah.
0: In a post to Truth Social, he said the strait will be open to all ship traffic except for Iran, and U.S. will implement a full blockade, but only on ships coming to and from Iranian ports or carrying anything having to do with Iranian cargo. He added the previously announced 20% fee will be replaced by trade and investment deals between the Gulf states and the United States, which again is always the fallback with this administration. We're going to have trade. He said the other day we have $19.6 trillion in investment coming in from foreign countries. No, we don't.
1: No.
0: I think, that's what they have promised to do in the future, but that is currently not happening.
1: What was
0: at all? And there is no treaty. There is nothing that can mandate something like that.
1: But what was the deal? Who was it that announced their $3.5 billion investment? I forget if it was an electronics company. And the reason I forget is because the number was so low, $3.5 billion. Look, they're moving $3.5 billion worth of investment to the U.S. a positive, but $3.5 billion is a drop in the bucket. If you look at the way investments go and for companies, if you're talking about we're moving all of our production to the U.S., then you've got my attention. But that happened, and I'll look it up. I'll see what it was. And the president, in fact, later that day, they were doing something at the White House, and he talked about it, and he made a big deal out of it. And the problem is that's not over-promising. That's over-celebrating. Just saying, hey, look, $3.5 billion isn't zero. It's not game-changing for that industry, but certainly it's a move in the right direction. And you leave it at that. And this is, I think this is the problem on the messaging from the administration. You know, I said to myself, especially this evening, there seems to be more excitement, if you think about it. There's more movement on the getting rid of changing the clocks thing.
0: Oh, yeah. Yeah.
1: There's more excitement on that than, far more than, of course, the national debt. But there's more excitement and movement on that than the Save America Act, the mm-hmm. voter ID. You look at the things that are critical, and whatever they do with the clocks, whatever, because I heard let's keep daylight saving time, and then there's of course those that are saying no in Congress. No, we need to keep the standard time. What they say, that's your circadian rhythm is built on that, and that's the way it's going to, that's the way it should be, and it's going to help farmers, and it's going to be better for school children, and blah, blah, blah, blah, blah. They're arguing, and they're actually trying to argue that we can legislate more daylight hours. And you can't. It doesn't work that way. You can say, you can regulate when we're not, when the sun is going to come up and when it's not going to come up, because they're saying, in some parts of the country, sunrise won't be before like 9 a.m. in some parts of the year. Well, I think it was Mitch Hedberg that said, no, it wasn't Mitch Hedberg. It was another comedian. 5 hours. We moved the clock ahead 5 hours, and he talked about people who work overnights. I think it may have been John Mulaney. Anyway, it was a stand-up comedian, and he said, let's just move it forward 5 hours, and that way the sun comes up at noon. There are so many things that you can control and so many others, and there's arguments on both sides. Those arguments will never go away. I have my doubts as to how this is. The bill did pass in the House, by the way.
0: And I don't know. I haven't seen any... I haven't seen any count for the Senate.
1: That's
0: they're saying this is going to be much slower in the Senate.
1: Well, I did see that it faces hurdles in the Senate, but they didn't attach a head count to that.
0: Yep.
1: And so we'll see. Because there's a number of Democrats on board with it. I don't know how many of them in the Senate are on board with it. So we'll
0: remember,
1: see.
0: Tried it in 1974
1: mm-hmm.
0: and didn't last, repealed it the same year.
1: No, that's kind of what I was alluding to yesterday. You're going to have everybody, on Capitol Hill screaming in the faces of lawmakers that, of course, that it's going to affect. You're going to have, of course, I don't know, the teachers union. I don't know if they would get involved. You're going to have, the farmers. There's a concern there. How much work can be done, in a day if the sunrise isn't. Until 9 a.m., of course, most farmers get up long before sunrise anyway.
0: You know what I love?
1: Mm.
0: The title of the bill.
1: Yeah.
0: The Sunshine Protection Act.
1: Yeah, Sunshine Protection. That's exactly where I was going with it. We can change the amount of sunlight we get. Well, no. You can change the time that it rises or the time the sun sets.
0: Well, the one I loved yesterday was the number of people saying, we need to do this because we need to do what Mother Nature dictated. It's like, well.
1: Right, yeah.
0: All the time stuff and everything else we do is humans made it up.
1: Yeah.
0: Humans decided this is what we're going to call a day. We're going to call a day this because of this, and this. It's like,
1: right.
0: Nothing to do with nature.
1: Well, I mean, it's how the Earth revolves around the sun and everything else. And even that, we have a a leap minute? How many years?
0: Exactly. I mean,
1: so
0: we,
1: many years.
0: Well, we have defined a year by going around the sun once.
1: Right.
0: I mean that.
1: Yeah, but we have humans, to have a leap day right. to correct our math. We have to have a leap minute. There's actually a leap minute. Okay. You don't notice it, but there's a leap minute.
0: But nature doesn't change whether we have daylight savings or standard time.
1: No.
0: Got nothing to do with it. But
1: no.
0: I love that yesterday. It was like, we're just, I guess when we're still dealing with the left, that a man can be a woman if a man says so.
1: Yeah.
0: Then you can just throw out whatever crap you wish to throw out.
1: Just throw it out there. And that's the frustrating part of it. You know, the debates they're going to have aren't going to change. And so the lobbyists, if this signs and goes into effect, as I said this yesterday, if this were to sign, they were to sign this, and the president were to sign it, if it passed in the Senate, if it went to his desk and he signed it, it went into effect, immediately lobbyists would be on Capitol Hill. And the moment you start having that, because, you know, then all of a sudden there's a new news story. And look what Trump did. He canceled daylight. He's trying to cancel daylight. Let's see what the farmers in the Midwest. Hey, anybody got any overalls? We need to wear overalls. We're going to Omaha. Hey, we're trying to. He's canceling the sun. What do you think about that, farmers? I mean, it's a real concern by farmers. My point is how it will be covered by the liberal activist media. You know, I mean, we're just going to have to build some tractors, Trump, I guess, with more headlights.
0: Trump has destroyed time.
1: Yeah, exactly. He's trying to. He's such a dictator. He thinks he can control how the earth revolves around the sun.
0: But I did have, getting back to we'll get back to the time thing because we've got a great audio cut coming up on that one showing the problem with it. But I did have a listener ask me, you know, what was, you know, because the Trump, you know, saying the 20% toll on all cargo ships, mm-hmm. most people just said he's not going to stay, you know, hold that.
1: Yeah,
0: and it didn't even last a day.
1: Right.
0: And I had a listener say, why does he do that? And then back off immediately. I think that the first instinct Trump has on everything is economic.
1: Yeah.
0: I think
1: yeah.
0: it's that simple.
1: Yeah.
0: And that's the first instinct he has. And he believes, you know, for example, when he was talking about, you know, the memorandum of understanding and that, you know, what we're going to do and the investment into Iran and, you know, how the economy will boom and we're just like, stop it. He believes that the first instinct of people is what it is for him, which is economic.
1: Yeah.
0: I'm not saying it's a bad thing. I think it's a good thing in a capitalist society to have that. But those that believe in Sharia supremacy could give a damn about whether their country booms and helps the common person.
1: Well,
0: they could care less. But it's his first instinct. His first instinct was whenever I do something, I've got to have an economic side to it.
1: Sure.
0: And that's his first instincts, and he blurts it out, and then 24 hours later, no, we're not going to do that. We're going to have massive investment deals. And it's like, okay, yeah, that's a way to, that, you know, that's his way out of it. But his first instinct is everything has to have an economic element to it and the belief that wherever you are around the world, you think just like he does. What I have found out and is that people don't think alike. Democrats don't think like Republicans right now. They may have been closer 20 years ago, but where you've got them right now, they don't think the same way. It's not that they even differ on issues. They don't process thoughts the same way.
1: Right.
0: And I think there needs to be a recognition of that. That's one of the things that we've always talked about when the Democrats would call, sit there, everything we would talk about, they go, you're racist. Go, what are you talking about? There's no racism. It's because they practice identity politics. We don't. They practice identity politics. They judge people by groups and not individuals. So they project out that you must think the same way.
1: Yeah. Yep.
0: And people don't think the same way.
1: No, they don't.
0: We are Red Eye Radio.
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6: 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These aren't just miles, these are moments. Their commitment. 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

0: 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He is our crony, not Gary McNamara. Coming up more on daylight saving.
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1: And he is Eric Harley, and I'm Gary McNamara.
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1: Neil deGrasse Tyson on News Nation about daylight saving.
3: Mm-hmm.
1: And watch how he says one thing and sort of contradicts himself.
3: Yeah.
1: A couple of minutes later, here you go. Listen to this. I just got a kick out of this. And this is why there isn't an answer to it, because it's what people personally prefer for the situation that they're in, and it's different for everybody.
3: Right. Everybody has different needs.
1: Right. So here this is. Here we go.
4: It's just kind of odd that we take an hour from the morning of sunlight and put it at the end of the day. And somehow everybody's okay with that, and we love it. Well, before there was electric light, maybe that kind of mattered a lot. But who today is saying, oh, it's getting dark earlier, I don't know, I can't go out, I don't know what I'm going to do, I got to light a candle, get the whale oil. That time is long past. Mm-hmm. In the winter, where there's not much daylight to begin with, in New York City, for example, where I live, the sun won't rise until 8:20 in the morning. But if you're going to school on a bus, you have to walk to the bus or walk to school, and you're trying to get to school early, that will be happening in the dark. If you keep daylight saving time all year round. So there's safety issues related to that.
1: So the first thing he comes out with is the fact that, well, we don't need to worry about this. We have electricity. There's lights. There's no problem. And then the next statement is, but there's a lot of safety things in the morning, because I live in New York City, where you would assume one of the biggest cities, well, the biggest city in the United States, where there's lights everywhere. He's saying it's still dark, and that's the point. Lights aren't everywhere.
3: Right.
1: But he contradicts himself in just that over daylight saving. It's like, well, we got electricity. There's no problem. The people say, there's no problem. We got lights. We have lights. Well, except for the kids going to school in New York City. Well, that's a major city where you have more lights, right?
3: Yeah.
1: And one of the problems that the liberals would defeat this are like, we can't turn on more lights. We need to turn them off.
3: Well,
1: can't be using electricity.
3: Well, the blue states, they're finding that out. It's, well, we cut off the, they're cutting off natural gas sources, and so the way that they produce electricity in some states now has changed drastically and has become, brace for it, more expensive. So this is going to be the ongoing debate. This is why it's not going to be solved. Kids going to school in the dark is a problem, which is why I think, and kids are with me on this, we should only have school from noon to one.
1: Well, again, for me, really doesn't matter. Summers are great. I actually don't mind winters where it gets dark. When I was living in New York, I mean, it would get dark at, it would be almost dark at 4:30, quarter to five. I never minded that during the wintertime.
3: Right.
1: Because it wasn't like when you're living in winter where it's snowing and everything else, you're saying to yourself, I want to get out, and do stuff. So to me, it doesn't make a difference. I understand to other people why it does, but this is so personal as to what your current situation is right at the moment.
3: Yeah, I mean, it is. And it's not a small thing for, like, kids going to school in the dark, farmers, having to wait to do certain tasks on their farms until the sun comes up. That, this is a problem. This is going to be the back and forth with policymakers and everybody that represents these groups starting day one if the president signs this into law. If he does sign it into law, it's only a matter of time before they change it back. and it will be the different, the same basis argument, but it will be the opposite approach. Change it back. Everybody's been screaming, end it, end it, end it. Because think about what's driving it. You know, there is a concern with the health effects because people are lagging, man. When we change the clocks, I think especially in the fall for me, you know, it changes. But it really, for the most part, for if it doesn't affect you when it comes to kids going to school or if you don't own a farm or whatever, if it doesn't affect you in that way, it really is about just the nuisance of changing the clocks. You know, I don't know.
5: Well, it's interesting because reading here, this is from NBC. No, this is from NBC. Mm-hmm. The U.S. remains largely split on the issue. While 64% of Americans agree the clock changes should be abolished, they cannot universally agree on the solution.
3: No, that's
5: as many
3: it.
5: Prefer
3: that's...
5: permanent standard time.
3: Yeah.
5: Instead, states have increasingly taken matters into their own hand. Almost all states have considered legislation to stop the changes, and 19 have passed laws authorizing permanent daylight saving time if Congress allows it. Meanwhile, Arizona and Hawaii continue to bypass the national clock change entirely by observing permanent standard time.
3: Okay.
5: The Sunshine Protection Act.
3: We're going to control how much sunlight we get.
5: It's like... So if this is coming out of Congress, does it mean the opposite? Are they not protecting sunshine? I mean, the Inflation Reduction Act did the opposite. Well, right?
3: Well, you know, again, the problem is from the Capitol Hill perspective or the White House or both, they're acting like they can actually change how much sunlight we get.
5: Right.
3: Well, no, it's only when we get it. You know? If we're going to change the clocks, I say when we, someone else had this idea, another comedian, I say if we change the clocks when we spring forward, we do that on a Friday at 4 p.m. That way, boom, we get off and we get off an hour early. The problem, though, with, you know, again, all of this is that the lobbyists will be in full force on this. It isn't a small thing. Because the media will be all over it. You know, we're here in the dark as if they don't have, you know, lights when they're actually reporting.
5: Oh, no, could you? No, can you imagine all the local TV stations?
3: No, they'll be everywhere.
5: Here are the mothers.
3: Yeah.
5: Here are the mothers furious that their kids, look how dark it is at 8 o'clock. And I remember that when I went to high school especially, we had classes that started at 7.
3: Yeah.
5: We were always walking to school in the dark.
3: Well, we had, when I took driver education, and that's a loose term for what I learned. But when I took driver education to get my license, I took it through the school. And so I had to go to, actually I had to go there at, I think I had to be there at 6:30, 6:45. You know, there were things. When I was in the work program, not in prison, that was a different one. When I was in the work program at school, my job required me to actually show up at 4 a.m. on Tuesdays and Fridays and unload trucks and then go to school and then go back to my job when I got out at noon or whatever.
5: When I was in elementary school and we walked to school and it was probably a half mile.
3: Yeah.
5: And so in kindergarten, we were walking to school.
3: Yeah.
5: And I went to Catholic school for the first 6 years. And my brother caused so much trouble that then my parents said, okay, he's going to public school. You're leaving too.
3: Yeah.
5: Right. You don't want to follow your brother. I always talk about that when I was in high school. I got called, to the attendance office, and the guy said to me, he said, well, you weren't in study hall last week. And I said, yeah, I was. I I have never skipped study hall. I'm always in there. And he said, are you John's brother? And I said, yes, I'm his younger brother. And he said, guilty as charged.
3: Yeah.
5: I mean, that's the...
3: Oh, no, I had three older brothers. When I got to Del Rio High School, it was all over for me.
5: Yeah, I know.
3: But you know what they decided? Since I was the only one of my three, you know, I had three brothers, but the only one of the four Harley boys in band, I must have been a nerd, so I probably wasn't going to be in trouble a lot.
5: So when I was in Catholic school, church, we went to church every morning,
3: mm-hmm.
5: 5 days a week. You know, you went to church at 7 o'clock.
3: Yeah, yeah.
5: And so we were walking to school at 6:30. It was dark during the wintertime. And we were kindergarten, first grade, and nobody made a stink about it. It's just, it's what you did. And then class started at 8 o'clock.
3: Yeah. Yeah.
5: And if you were going to get, actually, this was interesting. You'd go to church, at 7 o'clock. You'd probably be over by, you know, 7:40. It wasn't as long as maybe some of the masses on Sunday.
3: Mm.
5: And the kids were all there. And then you would go, you'd bring your breakfast. There was no government breakfast being served. You brought your breakfast and you brought your lunch in a bag.
3: Yeah.
5: And if you were going to receive communion,
3: right.
5: You know, you would bring your, you know, lunch. And I can remember sitting in class as classes were starting and the one woman next to me, whatever happened to her, all I remember is we were in like, I don't know, third, fourth grade, and she was an adult. her penmanship was perfect. And it was like, I remember thinking as a kid, she's like an adult in third or fourth grade. But I remember her breaking out her hard boiled eggs and she had her Parker pen, Constance Scott, even the name.
3: Oh my gosh, she's probably a CEO right now.
5: She probably is. I know. It's like, you know, we went to school when it was dark all the time.
3: When we in marching band, there were a lot of things during the summer, actually. They wanted us to get there super early. Because in Del Rio, of course, it's hot. And we started summer sessions like a week or two after school ended. And we went every day throughout the summer. I think maybe we were off certain Fridays. But we would march on the field to practice our marching presentation on the field in the morning. You had to. And then in the afternoon, we had to go back. So we would do two-a-days, you know, all summer long, but it started by getting up early, and it was often dark by the time you got there. Now, when we took the field, the sun had already come up.
5: Just to help people understand Eric and to give him some street cred, he mm-hmm. started out in band, but he ended up as a heavy metal bass guitarist. So,
3: yeah, I was actually in a heavy metal band then, too. Yeah, yeah.
5: Okay, just wanted to make that clear.
3: Right, yeah, right. Yeah. Yeah, I was a guitarist, drummer, and bass player, depending on which band you're talking
5: about. He was in band, but he was full of testosterone, heavy metal testosterone.
3: Oh, yeah, yeah, yeah. No, that's how I got my testosterone.
5: Okay. We are Red Eye Radio.
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30: Yeah.

0: Beer Runner Radio. He's Eric Cronin. I'm Gary McNamara. All right, what may block this Saving Daylight bill?
1: Yeah.
0: This from Politico, NBC, and the Los Angeles Times. Senator Tom Cotton and Senate Majority Leader John Thune have vocalized strong opposition to adopting it.
1: Yeah.
0: Then there's the Save Standard Time movement. Advocacy groups like Save Standard Time push lawmakers to abandon daylight saving altogether, arguing that locking the clock on standard time is the only biologically sound choice for public safety.
1: Right.
0: And because the proposed bill allows states to opt out and choose permanent standard time instead, critics worry it will create a confusing patchwork of time zones across neighboring state borders, which that's why the airlines are complaining.
1: Yeah, right.
0: The airlines are saying, you're going to screw up the scheduling and everything else for people. This is going to be a mess.
1: Oh, man. I can't imagine.
0: Every state can be whatever time they want. The time zones really won't matter anymore.
1: Right. In Texas, we're going to move to a seven-minute difference, an hour and 7 minutes. Because we're Texas.
0: And everything's bigger.
1: Yeah, it's just, we need more time. It's going to give us more time in the day. If you're going to do something, it needs to be one standard. You know, you keep the time zones in place. But, like I said yesterday, there was talk about doing away with the Eastern time zone. I'm like, you're going to have to stop. You know, you gotta quit trying to, manipulate everything. Right now, again, this is really a populism thing that's, we don't want to change the clocks ever. We don't want to change the clocks ever. But there are real concerns on both sides that will keep this on Capitol Hill for a long time.
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10: One person dead, two people missing, 16 others rescued from the waters off San Francisco after a boat carrying 19 sank. The San Francisco fire chief said crews arrived near Alcatraz Island and found a three-deck vessel almost fully underwater with the motor running and leaking fuel. Riverside County Sheriff Chad Bianco endorsing Michael Gates for California Attorney General.
11: Nothing will change without a new Attorney General. Nothing will change in California until we elect Michael Gates to that office. I have said this for 7.5 years. Our current Attorney General Rob Bonta is a fraud. He is nothing short of a complete embarrassment to law enforcement. He was put in place to ignore crime, ignore corruption, and political violence.
10: The Dodgers fly to New York later this week for a three-game series. The American League swept the National League 4-0 in the Major League Baseball All-Star Game. That's the latest. I'm Bob Montague.
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12: In Mission Hills, a stalled sedan at the 405 northbound before the 118. That's on the right shoulder. Also in San Pedro, there's a construction closure at Vincent Thomas Bridge. That's westbound between Ferry Street and Harbor. In Sun Valley, more construction at the 118 eastbound between Rocky Peak Road and Topanga Canyon. The right lane's closed. In Valencia, an earlier stall just cleared at the 5 southbound before Rye Canyon, but quite a bit of traffic from the 126. It's backed up about 5 minutes still.
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20: If I were to ask you what makes for a good night's sleep, you'd probably say a dark, quiet room, not too many things on your mind. But every night when you go to get some Z's, how often do you really think about the temperature in your bedroom? Temperature may be one of the most underappreciated factors in sleep. That's according to the Senior Vice President of Research and Scientific Affairs at the National Sleep Foundation. We often hear about lights and screens and stress, but even modest changes in temperature and airflow can influence both how quickly you fall asleep and how deeply you stay asleep. Most experts will recommend a room temperature of 60 to 67 degrees Fahrenheit. 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You might be delightfully surprised. I'm Dr. Sanjay Gupta, helping you live a better life.
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0: Now, Thai Radio, Gary McNamara and Eric Harley talk about everything from politics to social issues and news of the day. Whether you're up late or you're just starting your day, welcome to the show from the Relief Factor Studios. This is Red Eye Radio.
1: All across America, he's Eric Harley and I'm Gary McNamara. All right. I was thinking the other day we need to introduce so I'm going to label this hour, maybe not the entire hour, but just label this hour the Red Eye Radio Crazy Hour.
2: Wouldn't that be every hour?
1: More example. That's true. Why limit it to an hour?
2: Yeah, doing something happened that I don't know about.
1: But this happened yesterday. You had. Dr. Sam Hargood, who is part of the medical department at the University of California at San Francisco, and Dr. Dubinette from UCLA Medical School. All right?
2: All right.
1: Now, I'm just going to play it. We don't have to, you know, give too much of a preamble to it, but it's on the radical transgender movement in medicine.
2: Okay. Yeah.
1: Listen to this now. This is just... They just won't answer the question. Now, this is scary because if you try to get away with this in medicine, whoa, what won't you try? Here we go. And this is Representative Mary Miller asking the questions. Here we go.
3: Also troubling, Dr. Benedetti, it appears that DEI has not left UICM. On your school's about page, clear as day, it says, and I quote, "At the University of Illinois College of Medicine, we are committed to diversity and inclusion. We have a number of programs and initiatives in place to promote diversity and inclusion. It's clear that UICM is just hiding the fact that DEI is still its core mission." Dr. Haygood, UCSF's classroom guide titled Framework for Gender and Sex Concepts in Teaching advises against using the term pregnant women. Instead, it says to use pregnant people. Who are pregnant people compared to pregnant women? Just curious.
4: So that is a part of a curriculum to help our students who are facing a wide diversity of patients. Of course, the vast majority of pregnancies are in women, and I have absolutely no problem with using the word pregnant women. I use it myself.
3: Has a non-biological woman ever had a baby?
4: A transgender person
3: That's not a biological woman. Has a non-biological woman ever had a baby?
4: I would.
1: By the way, at that point, you're fired.
2: Yeah. Yeah.
1: Get out. Here we go. More. Here we go.
4: Oh, reiterate. We take care of transgender patients.
3: Dr. Hargood, the UCSF guide I mentioned earlier also advises using a child's self-reported gender identity, even if it conflicts with the parent's wishes. Say a 7-year-old boy comes into your doctor's office and reveals he believes he's a girl. Is UCSF advising physicians to explicitly violate parents' moral values and have the doctors address this boy as a girl?
4: Our programs are consistent with federal and state law. We do undertake comprehensive psychological and mental health evaluations and work with the parents on these issues.
3: Okay. And I hope that you are consistent with the law because, like I say, we reserve the right. We have the right to withhold funding from any institution in violation. Lastly, Dr. Dubinet, a required course at UCLA Medical School, advises OBGYN students not to, and I quote, assume gender identity. Okay, from another class in May of 2026, it included a disclaimer that while it uses the term she and women, it does not intend to exclude, and I quote, those who have a uterus but do not identify with these terms. What does that even mean?
5: I'm not familiar with that announcement. I'd have to read the entire thing.
3: Okay, I hope that you go back and check it out. Can someone have a uterus but not be a woman? Because it seems like your school is promoting that ridiculous idea.
5: I think, again, as Dr. Hargood has described, we're treating transgender people. But we're doing that in compliance with state and federal law.
3: And you do teach biology?
5: Yes, we do.
3: Yes, this is curious. So you, I'm going to ask you again, can someone have a uterus and not be a woman? Just say yes or no. Can they?
5: Again, I would
6: need a general lady.
3: That's what your medical school is promoting.
6: The general.
1: You're fired. Yeah, you're fired. You're fired. Listen, if you wish to be a delusional liberal congressperson or senator or whatever or president and promote that,
2: right?
1: Fine. In the medical profession, you're talking biology.
2: Well, and this was something that the Trump administration directly addressed with the CDC after years of the Obama administration. This is during his Trump's first term. During the years of the Obama administration and the CDC, they were changing terminology. And it's important that you not do that. So what they do is they tiptoe around it. What gender were you assigned at birth? Well, what do you mean assigned? Assigned by who? What did they say you were? What did somebody just... You know, with no authority to do so. That's the implication. What gender did they assign you at birth? What's your biological gender? That's the question.
1: Can't answer it.
2: You cannot answer that. And this is a problem. You know, the American Medical Association, remember that case that ended, it was, I don't know, 2-3 months ago, maybe longer. And you had said for years, look, the lawsuits are going to change things, mm-hmm. especially when it comes to children. But I think even beyond that, and I think we both talked about this, even with adults who have had surgeries and said, you know, look, when I decided this, I didn't have the proper counseling or something like this. You're going to see a lot of lawsuits. And the American Medical Association released a statement basically saying, look, we're not going to be able to do this. This is going to be a problem. When it comes to surgeries, when you're teaching, and this is the thing, is that you're going to indoctrinate through these teachings and then set out into the world a new group of doctors, nurse practitioners, physicians, assistants, and everybody else that will be in charge of people's care, that will be using language that doesn't make sense to the average person, that comes straight from the agenda, that comes straight from the indoctrination itself. And when you do that, it becomes dangerous. Biological male, living as a woman, transgender female, biological male. All of these things have to be very clear in the medical field because you can't change them. And again, this is why I have the problem with what were you assigned? What gender were you assigned at birth? Assigned doesn't belong there.
1: Don't you have to ask the question, who's doing the assignment?
2: Who's doing the assignment? My creator assigned it.
1: Right.
2: Oh, bring that up in a liberal university. Good luck with that. And those are the things, you know, that come down to it, that it comes down to. There are no anomalies, you know, or there are, well, maybe a few anomalies out there when it comes to science. There are very few anomalies. But when you're talking about teaching science.
1: Yeah, not with chromosomes, though.
2: No, but when you're talking about teaching science, but I mean in medical and, you know, in general, you know, and you make, in fact, you make a case for any anomaly along the way, right? Those would be special cases, which may require special treatment or not. This is what they're going out of their way to make it look like biologically these are anomalies. And they are not. They are agenda. They are indeed a social construct. They are coming up with their version, whatever their version is. You know, a pregnant person came in.
1: No, but that you just hit it right there where they contradict themselves.
2: Yes.
1: Because we were told for the longest time that gender is a social construct.
2: Right.
1: Which means it's not biological.
2: Right. Exactly.
1: This is a socially we have decided to do this.
2: Right.
1: Well, have you scientifically? No. Well, are you a scientist or a sociologist?
2: That's it. Because
1: you're
2: in
1: a scientist.
2: In science, they're applying a social construct.
1: Right.
2: And it does not apply in science.
1: It's just,
2: you know, it reminds me of the, you know, the Earth First video that we've played. And the girl goes, you know, give me that life that that rock over there has lived. And
1: what a wonderful life that rock has lived.
2: What a wonderful life that rock has lived. And then I think to myself, you know, sometimes I kind of have a boring life. And the rock may have had more. At least the rock gets outside once in a while. But no,
1: I'm going to defend my life and say my life is more interesting than a rock.
2: Yeah, well,
1: I'll take that strong stand.
2: Well, yours is. I wouldn't bet on mine on certain days. I've watched
1: The Rock doesn't talk to a cat like I do.
2: I've watched every video on YouTube 3 times. I finished YouTube. No, but I mean, it's like saying, you know, well, that rock could identify as a tree.
1: It's just ridiculous. And but that's a beautiful thing, how they contradict themselves. But you and I do not live in the bubble of today, because you and I both remember when the argument was gender is not sex.
2: Right.
1: And all of a sudden, one day, and I'm serious, it happened in like a month.
2: Oh.
1: All of a sudden, gender was sex.
2: Yeah.
1: It's like, wait a minute, you've just reversed yourself 180 degrees.
2: Yeah.
1: It didn't matter.
2: Yeah.
1: It didn't matter. And I go by that thing that I read the other day from the one guy who wrote about the radical transgender movement, that basically it's the ultimate power play. You actually attempt to brainwash people that what is scientifically impossible is possible without any evidence to back it up. And you shame and demonize the people that won't agree with your absurdity.
2: Right.
1: And then you wish to change society by something that is so incredibly ridiculous and self-evident.
2: Right. Yeah.
1: And it's just, wow.
2: No, and I mean, it's that's it. And they say it as if it's true. And then the next phase is shaming you if you don't use the language. You heard it in a way in some of these responses here and the audio you just played. The idea is, and they're not going to answer the question, but if they were on their territory, if they were in their setting, on their turf, they would condemn you for even questioning this policy.
1: I have it here.
2: Mm.
1: Transgenderism, the radical transgender movement, is an uncontrolled society-scaled experiment in which conformity and obedience, a test of how far you can make people parrot absurdities, inflict cruelties, collude with unrealities, and ostracize and punish people for things that they do not themselves believe.
2: Mm-hmm.
1: It is a test whether the moral self-abasements and routine betrayals that occurred in the Soviet bloc with its secret police and political prisons and armies of informants could be replicated in a liberal, democratic, and pluralistic society that lacked this formal apparatus of repression, whether minor rewards and punishments could force people to punish people for stating the most self-evident of all truths and inspire them to cheer on the chemical castration and dismemberment of their own children. It is a test of whether civil liberties organizations could be twisted into instruments of state repression and human rights groups, instruments of defamation and violence against women. It is a test that most of the Western world is failing. I thought that was just a wonderful way to wrap it up in a couple of paragraphs.
2: Yep.
1: And that Wesley Yang, and he's a writer on Substack. Don't know anything else about him.
2: Mm-hmm.
1: But I'm telling you, that's almost perfect.
2: Yeah. Yeah. I mean, the more we allow this nonsense, because you're shredding the truth is what you're doing. If we can change that, if anything can be a social construct, everything can be a social construct.
1: As we've said before, though, and this is where the right has to attack it, this is not about caring about transgenders. They could give a damn.
2: No. There's a mental health crisis that they themselves promote.
1: They're admitting they're admitting, as we have said, there's a huge mental health crisis.
2: Yes.
1: We go back to the Berkeley professor.
2: Right.
1: Going up against the...
2: Josh Hawley.
1: Mm-hmm. That point.
2: Mm-hmm.
1: That you can't even talk about this. Why?
2: Right.
1: Because they'll commit suicide if you do.
2: Right.
1: If you even talk about transgenderism, well, there's a mental health issue here. Right. You can't say that!
2: Right.
1: You know, it's like...
2: They're trying to shut down the conversation.
1: Yeah. They're trying to shut down the conversation. They don't the biggest lie is that they give a damn about people that have these thoughts that they're the opposite sex.
2: Right.
1: They don't give a damn about them.
2: No, they don't.
1: They could care less about them.
2: Yep.
1: We are Red Eye Radio.
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7: A trail of record-setting heat continues this week. USDA meteorologist Brad Rippey says this wave originated last week.
8: We started to see heat emerging from the western United States, and it really took hold across the northern Great Plains over the weekend, peaking on Sunday. And now as we move through this week, some of that heat is propagating eastward across the northern Corn Belt, the Great Lakes region, and then eventually reaching the northeastern and middle Atlantic states.
7: The peak of this heat wave Sunday, a near all-time record high temperature for the state of Montana.
8: Luckily, some of that heat has lost a little bit of punch, but that doesn't change the fact that you're approaching the midweek. You're looking at temperatures in the 95 to 100 degree range.
7: Rippey says the heat should not impact Midwestern corn and soybeans this week. He adds, ironically, near to below normal temperatures are forecasted along a stretch of the nation's southern tier. I'm Rod Bain reporting for the U.S. Department of Agriculture in Washington, D.C.
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0: We are Red Eye Radio. He's Eric Carlin. I'm Gary McNamara. Welcome and good morning. But I, you know, you and I were just talking about during the break that, and I, one of the things I'd said, and you've always agreed with it, is that the right has to go after the left on this whole thing that they care about transgenders. They don't. They don't give a damn about women.
1: No.
0: We've seen that with the misogyny and sexism of the radical transgender movement.
1: Right.
0: But they also don't care about transgenders because they themselves, if you listen to what they say, say there's an incredible mental health problem with transgenders, and the solution of it is to let children cut off their body parts.
1: Yes, and not talk about the health, the mental health crisis itself.
0: Yes.
1: Wow, that's unacceptable.
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3: 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The NFL released the regular season schedule featuring a Seahawks-Patriots showdown in week one. The

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1: You know, Eric, I don't know what happened last week. The Democrat Socialists of America must have put it into print, because when we were on vacation last week, all of a sudden there's a news story all over the place. Here's what the Democrat Socialists of America want.
0: Yeah.
1: And I'm thinking to myself, as I'm on vacation last week, we talked about this 2 weeks ago.
0: Right. It seemed old.
1: And, and I think this was because of the convention that they held.
0: Oh, they had the convention.
1: And so it came out what they wanted, and that was reported.
0: Yeah.
1: And then it must have come out in print, because I was like, deja vu, didn't we do this story? Well, now they're out publicizing it. This is the Democrat Socialists of America co-chair, Ashiq Sadiq.
0: Okay.
1: On getting rid of the Senate. You ready? Here we go.
0: All right.
2: We just don't see the point of the Senate. Historically, it was meant to serve very wealthy people who owned a lot of land. And that's still a system that we have today. And it's something we would change. We would expand what the House of Representatives does and make it more actually representative of people who live in this country.
3: So would you like to abolish the Senate?
2: That's part of our platform, and we don't think that's extreme. We think it's a change that would help make this country more democratic.
1: I just love, it isn't extreme to them, by the way.
0: No,
1: that's the whole point. It's not extreme. All right, now let's continue about socialism, the general concept of socialism, and then we'll give our analysis of this, right? But here we go. The same guy, Ashiq Sadiq, on the propaganda of socialism. Okay, here we go. Right.
2: So there's been a lot of propaganda since the Cold War and Red Scares in the United States, where very powerful people in the United States felt threatened by the politics we represent. So that's why a lot of people never learned about the history of democratic socialists in the United States, and that. It was organized workers who pushed for things like a 40-hour work week or ending child labor. And these are things that are part of the legacy of democratic socialism in this country, and that's really against nationalism and fascism. So even the label of national socialism that the Nazis used at the time was intentionally meant to trick people, and it worked at the time, unfortunately, in Germany. But that's why we have to emphasize the democratic part of what we're talking about today.
1: So what are they talking about to get through all the, you know, the mumbo jumbo? What is he talking about?
0: Mm.
1: What they're trying to sell is the tyranny of the majority, which the founding fathers recognized.
0: Mm-hmm.
1: What they're trying to say, because remember, they want to get rid of the Senate. And then they wish to get rid of the executive branch and the Supreme Court being separate bodies of the federal government. And everything would be under the authority of the House. The Senate would be gone. The House would be population only. Mm. It would be viewed as population only. And at that particular point, any of your rights could be taken away if the population, the majority of the people, wanted your rights to be taken away. And what rights? Property rights. That's what they're after.
0: Oh,
1: they're
0: yeah.
1: after the government. Socialism yeah. is about the government taking over companies.
0: Yep.
1: That's what it's about. That's what socialism is. Mm-hmm. Whether it happens through the power of the people to say, we're going to take your property and we're going to nationalize these businesses, the result is the same whether it's a dictator or whether it's the popular vote. The founding fathers recognized that.
0: Mm-hmm.
1: They knew it back then,
0: mm-hmm.
1: and that's the fallacy of Mr. Siddiq. That's what he doesn't want to tell you, because what they're saying is, we'll do it through, if the majority of the population wishes to take away your property, well, it's the democratic process that's doing it.
4: Yeah, the people are being represented.
1: Right.
4: And the fact is, again, the tyranny of the majority and the mob rules, right? And next thing you know, you get into this populist thing, because then we have to think about the willfully ignorant. The majority, you know, and it is a number of people that where just pick any issue that's on the table. Well, shouldn't the government, you know, the big one, shouldn't the government own these businesses? Nobody has a right to own your home. No one has a right to own these apartment complexes.
1: Well, that's where you get into socialism, which is, again,
4: yeah.
1: the government control. Again, the means of production, which means they control, the government owns the industry. And then you go to communism, where there is no private property that is allowed at all.
4: Well, because what are the first big targets? You know, energy, things that we require to live, energy, food. Now, the left will argue that, you know, in terms of air conditioning, you don't need air conditioning. But energy, they recognize. Now, the thing is because with their whole stupid wind and solar powered program, you won't be able to have air conditioning and you just won't get the job done. But they'll come in with the big ones that they've been trying to nationalize for a long time, and they are energy, and of course the entire medical field, medicine and healthcare, those are the two massive chunks of the economy that they believe they should. And the way they sell it is, well, nobody should be making a dime off of your healthcare. Remember, we got the nobody should be making a dime off of food. Nobody should make a dime off of water. They even, you know, we had the argument, well, your city charges you for water. It's, you know, all the process. You shouldn't be charging for water. You shouldn't be charging for health care. Nobody should make a dime off of these things. And then what's next? Well, our logical step back then was, well, food. You need food every day. And then, well, that's right. Nobody should make a dime off of corporations. This is where you get into the mom-dommy effect, and that is, you know, the government, in that case, the city, owning grocery stores, and then you spread, you know, you're trying to get this mentality of the willfully ignorant in the direction of, yeah, that's right, we have a right to food, we have a right to health care, we have a right to energy, we have a right to property. So think about that: shelter, food, energy, healthcare, those things, those major items is what they would target in terms of nationalizing those if they were to get.
1: What you meant is say you have a right to your property.
4: Exactly.
1: You said you have a right. Right. Because remember, the communists, the socialists, communists mm-hmm. don't want private ownership.
4: Right. Yeah. You know, yeah, that's my whole point is right. that they have a right that so they want to control shelter, food, healthcare and energy.
1: And then when he talks about that the Senate was just for rich people, it wasn't. The founding fathers recognized that you needed to have representation. States need to have. And this is the whole thing. We're never going to get rid of the Senate.
4: No,
1: it's
4: not
1: going to
4: happen.
1: It's not going to happen. But it's interesting to talk about because it's why does the Senate exist? Because you have these liberals out there saying, well, we're going to get rid of the Senate. You think Vermont wants to get rid of their representation in the Senate?
4: Right.
1: You think New Hampshire, Rhode Island,
4: right.
1: Maine
4: right.
1: wants to give up their two senators?
4: Right.
1: They lose any type of clout or representation in the government. And the Senate was set up to ensure. That's why you have bicameral legislators throughout the Western world, whether it's a parliamentary system or a representative government system like we have a constitutional republic with a stronger executive branch, That's why it exists. It exists because the founding fathers understood, because they revolted over what? Taxation without representation. They knew it. And when you do it, and the beautiful part is when you see what the futurists are saying, that where the population is going to grow, Texas and Florida are going to dominate 75 years from now if everything continues the same.
5: Yeah.
1: California is going to be a blip when it comes to the increase in the population. People are going to move south. They're going to move, which is why the desperation of CNBC. Well, by all liberal standards, the worst states are the red states. We'll get to that here in Lincoln
0: City. Yeah,
1: I think National Review did an article on that.
0: My
1: it was like,
0: gosh.
1: Oh my God, it's so bad. But you said it yesterday. They're desperate. They've got to put stuff out there because they know people are moving and they're trying to keep people from moving. You know, the best part is the number of people from like Florida, Texas, and Tennessee that said, we are the worst states. Don't come here.
0: Yeah.
4: Oh, no, it's horrible.
1: I love that. Yes,
4: it's horrible here in Texas.
1: It's horrible in Texas. Don't come here.
4: I'll tell you what's horrible is the traffic from all the people coming here. No, you think about that. And I remember Robert Reich on social media putting on, this goes back, I don't know how many years, but it was 3, 4, 5 years ago. But he was going on a rant about the Senate. I don't know if he used Wyoming as the example, because Wyoming's got fewer than 600,000 people. They only have one House seat, right?
1: Mm-hmm.
4: And it used to be Liz Cheney occupied that seat. But they have two senators. Why do they get two and California only has two? That was his argument. I'm not sure if it was Wyoming. I'm pretty sure it was, but it was basically a, you know, very low population state, relatively speaking, to California. And California only gets two senators. This is the problem, and this is what they believe. But you look at the number of House seats in California as opposed to the one in Wyoming. And, of course, you know, you look at the, okay, well, that's the representation over in the House. And the district is... just happens to be the entire state in Wyoming. Those ideas, and we have said for the longest time, in fact, we may have to claim today on our 21st anniversary as a team together.
1: Oh, that's right. I forgot.
4: Yeah. Yeah. July 15th.
1: What are we doing? We should be worse. Where's the alcohol?
4: Yeah. We don't have any bourbon. Ron brought muffins. Yeah, Ron
1: muffins.
4: Producer Ron brought muffins. So we had muffins.
1: Poppy seeds?
4: Yeah.
1: Seinfeld episode.
4: Right. No, because we'll get tested if we eat poppy seeds. No, but, you know, you look at that entire equation, right? And we said back in the day, you need to own what you actually want. And now they do. And it's been published. They had their convention.
1: Yep.
4: Now they're out there promoting it. They're saying this isn't radical. Of course it is. These things aren't going to happen. This is what they're pushing for, though.
1: We are Red Eye Radio.
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18: Not all screen time is created equal, and a new study out of Sweden is helping us understand this even better. So researchers followed more than 20,000 people over nearly two decades and determined that passive screen time, like sitting on the couch and watching television, raised someone's risk of dementia. But if they did something active, like reading, puzzles, or interacting with other people, this same group of people saw their risk of dementia drop. Just like you gotta put the work in to keep your body in shape as you age, you basically have to do the same thing with your brain. A couple things I have found to help: working to learn something new every day, whatever it might be, challenging yourself in some way every day, and really importantly, staying socially active. Some days that means meeting friends in person. Other days, maybe an email, a text, or a phone call. Just stay engaged. I'm Dr. Sanjay Gupta, helping you live a better life.

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1: And I'm Gary McNamara along with Eric Carley. Well, the Democrat Socialists of America are being very clear about what they want. We'll get to that in just a minute.
2: When it comes to supplements, two things matter the most, that it works and that you can trust it. But rather than just tell you about Relief Factor, let's share a story from another great customer. Doug took

0: And I'm Gary McNamara, but the Democratic Socialists of America, when you see what they wish to do, there were two things, two of the most main points of the Constitution. One was the separation of powers,
1: yeah,
0: which is
1: right.
0: Where power cannot accumulate in one area.
1: Right.
0: And so that's why, number one, you've got the legislative branch, the judicial branch, and the executive branch.
1: Right.
0: They want to put the executive branch and the Supreme Court under the judicial branch, under the legislative branch, which would just be the House with no Senate.
1: Yeah.
0: So
1: yeah.
0: What they're saying is all the power in our society should be by popular vote, which
1: yeah.
0: the founding fathers didn't want because
1: right.
0: separate, keeping the power from accumulating in one area was absolutely critical to them. And the Senate is part of that.
1: Yes.
0: The Senate is part of keeping the legislative branch from having too much power.
1: Right.
0: Because the Bill of Rights is the other core part of it, which
1: yep.
0: is doesn't matter what the popular vote is, Bill of Rights still stays.
1: Right.
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8: Senate Democrats have blocked a $1 trillion defense bill.
1: The National Defense Authorization Act needed 60 votes to pass on Tuesday, but fell short after Democrats lined up against the bill. Four senators missed the vote, including Republican Mitch McConnell of Kentucky and Democrat John Fetterman of Pennsylvania. The annual defense bill is usually passed with bipartisan support, but Democrats are reportedly blocking the bill to protest the Iran war. ICE agents are being told to cease most vehicle stops for the foreseeable future. More from Mark Mayfield.
7: That's according to multiple reports citing federal sources. This comes after two deadly shootings involving agents happened in less than a week. Monday in Maine, a 26-year-old man from Columbia was shot and killed after officials said he allegedly drove in the direction of an agent. That happened just days after a Mexican immigrant was fatally shot during a traffic stop in Houston. In both instances, officials said the men killed were not the intended targets. The move to end vehicle stops will only be temporary until ICE agents receive new training. I'm Mark Mayfield.
1: President Trump has paid E. Jean Carroll the $5 million court judgment that he owes her. More from Sarah Lee Kessler.
8: The New York writer has collected the money more than 3 years after a Manhattan jury found Trump liable for sexually abusing her decades ago and then defaming her when she went public with it in 2019. The funds were being held in an escrow account, and with interest, Carroll has collected more than $5.6 million. Trump claims he didn't know Carroll, despite photos that show otherwise, and that he didn't commit any wrongdoing. I'm Sarah Lee Kessler.
1: R. Kelly is asking President Trump to commute his 30-year prison sentence. The disgraced R&B star made the formal request for clemency, stopping short of seeking a full pardon. I'm Michael Kastner. The Writers Guild of America is officially fighting to block Paramount Skydance's pending $111 billion acquisition of Warner Brothers Discovery. More from Scott Carr.
9: A lawsuit filed by the Writers Guild comes just a day after 12 Democratic state attorneys general also filed an antitrust lawsuit to block the merger. The Writers Guild of America, East and West, allege the takeover violates federal antitrust law and would cause specific harm to writers. The lawsuit says the merger would reduce opportunities, lower pay, and worsen working conditions for writers. Meanwhile, Paramount officials argue the merger would expand opportunities for writers, not shrink them. I'm Scott Carr.
1: Second quarter earnings are out for five of America's biggest banks. Matt Mattinson has more.
10: J.P. Morgan, the country's largest bank, notched the highest quarterly profit in U.S. banking history with a 41% jump to $21.2 billion. Bank of America reported a net income of $9.1 billion, up 27% from last year. Citigroup reported its highest quarterly revenue in a decade with a 45% jump and a net income of $5.8 billion. Wells Fargo is up 17% from a year earlier at a net income of $6.4 billion. Finally, Goldman Sachs profits rose 78% with net earnings of $6.6 billion. I'm at Mattinson.
1: Today's National Day may have you running for the candy aisle. More from Bree Tennis.
11: Today is National Gummy Worm Day. German candy company Trolli says they're an evolution of the gummy bear, but they're not related. They were invented in 1981, but back then they were called gummy squiggles. And make no mistake, there's nothing healthy about them. Corn syrup, sugar, gelatin, flavoring, and food coloring. They're not vegetarian, not vegan. They're super high in sugar and calories, but they're fruity and sweet.
1: I'm Michael Kapp.
12: Here is the news.
13: Some Californians may lose power during this current heat wave. Utility company PG&E says it may have to cut power to several areas Wednesday and Thursday. The governor may find himself in a dire diaper dilemma.
14: The Foundation for Accountability and Civic Trust, or FACT, has sent a letter to the California State Auditor requesting an investigation into California's new free diapers program. FACT claims that the Golden State Start program, which awarded baby-to-baby millions, has political ties to Newsom's network. Newsom says the contract was awarded through a competitive bidding process. I'm Jason Campadonia.
13: The World FIFA Cup was in L.A. last Friday at SoFi Stadium, the final game of the season scheduled for this Sunday. The American League swept the National League 4-0 in the Major League Baseball All-Star Game. That's the latest. I'm Bob Montague.
2: 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Now.
15: In Hawthorne, we got construction at the 105 eastbound between the 405 and Crenshaw. Three right lanes are closed. And in Linwood, more construction at the 105 westbound. This one's between the 710 and the 110. The left lane's closed. Paramount, a construction zone at the 91 westbound between Atlantic and Vermont. Also San Pedro, that nightly closure at Vincent Thomas Bridge is going westbound between Ferry Street and Harbor. And Monterey Park, a crash at the 10 westbound before the 710.
2: Meanwhile, in California,
16: I hope teachers can get all the abortion vacations they want. On those national holidays, is Planned Parenthood even open?
17: Grok says, California has some of the most expansive abortion access in the United States. You can pretty much get one anywhere but the airport.
16: Unless they want to convert one of those lactation lounges.
2: Shining a spotlight on the insane asylum that is modern day California. John and Randy, noon to 3 on KABC. Keep your eyes on the road. And your ears tuned here.

0: This is America in the Morning from Westwood One. It's Wednesday, July 15th, 2026. I'm Clayton Neville in for John Trout. Here's what's coming up on America in the Morning.
1: The U.S. attacks on Iran are on, and things could get worse.
2: Next week, it gets really bad for them.
1: I'm Joan Jones.
3: Chuck Schumer helped block the $1 trillion defense bill known as the National Defense Authorization Act. I'm Lisa Dwyer.
4: Darlene Graham has been sworn in to temporarily fill her brother Lindsey's Senate seat. Sagar Meghani, Washington.
5: And the reason is people like the longer daylight hour.
0: The U.S. House weighs in on daylight saving time.
6: Authorities say a man running from federal officers in northeast Florida was struck and killed early Tuesday morning by a tractor trailer. I'm Jennifer King.
7: The governor of Nevada was pulled over in a traffic stop, but he wasn't ticketed.
8: You're good to go, sir. Have a good day.
7: I'm Haya Finjwani.
0: All ahead on America in the Morning. It's 7 after. President Trump walked back his announced plan on Tuesday to have the United States toll ships in the Strait of Hormuz, but said unless Iran comes back to the table, the bombing campaign launched over the weekend will only get worse. Joan Jones reports that the U.S. military reimposed a naval blockade on all Iranian ports as a part of a pressure campaign to get Iran back to the peace talks.
1: The U.S. has restored a naval blockade on Iranian ports, with some estimates saying it's costing Iran more than $400 million per day in lost oil sales. Meantime, a sixth wave of U.S. attacks on Iranian military targets has been underway. Strike aircraft deploying from the USS George H.W. Bush and the USS Abraham Lincoln, which has been at sea for over 200 days without a port of call. Iran claims it has hit targets in Bahrain and Kuwait, also saying it struck an enemy ship and destroyed a number of drones. President Trump telling Fox News that the U.S. is hitting Iran hard again tonight, tomorrow night, and into next week. And then the strategy takes another turn.
2: And then next week it gets really bad for them, because next week comes the power plants, next week comes the bridges. We're going to knock out all their power plants. We're going to knock out all their bridges unless they get to the table and negotiate.
1: Meantime, the president telling reporters at the White House, rather than charging a fee to transit the Strait of Hormuz, some other world leaders have come up with a different plan.
2: And they said, we'd love to do it a different way. We'd love to invest in the United States with billions and billions of dollars as opposed to charging a fee. And I like that, actually, because I don't think anybody should be able to charge a fee for the Strait, but we were doing it as a reimbursement. The Gulf states are going to invest a tremendous amount of money into the United States, and that was very satisfactory to me.
1: Now, back to that blockade. President Trump says it will only apply to ships coming to and from Iranian ports or those carrying anything having to do with Iranian cargo. The blockade was announced on Monday morning. It was set to go into effect Tuesday afternoon, according to CENTCOM. For America in the Morning, I'm Joan Jones.
0: Senate Democrats followed the lead of Chuck Schumer and defeated a motion to proceed to the $1.15 trillion annual defense authorization bill, legislation that usually enjoys strong bipartisan support, but this year's become snarled in a partisan fight over defense spending levels in protest over the Iran war. Correspondent Lisa Dwyer reports an angry Republican Senator Dan Sullivan of Alaska blasted the Democrats' vote.
9: Historic, because this has never happened in American history. This is a very bipartisan bill. I'm on the committee that writes this bill. The Democrats has voted against it, all of them. This bill funds our military at a pay raise for our troops for Alaska, probably the best NDAA we've ever had, which was $2.6 billion in military construction just for our state, 4,000 jobs to build out that military construction.
3: Senate Democratic leader Chuck Schumer helped block the $1 trillion defense bill known as the National Defense Authorization Act.
10: The NDAA cannot become a permission slip for that recklessness that we see occurring in Iran.
3: Along with other key Democrats who say they cannot support the annual bill as the war with Iran drags into a fifth month.
10: Donald Trump does not get to drag the American people deeper into a war he cannot explain and does not know how to end, and then demand Congress look the other way. Donald Trump and the administration have no authorization, no strategy, no peace, no blank check. Therefore, A day after the president told Congress that his war is back on, I am a no, a strong no, on NDAA.
3: Senate Majority Leader John Thune called the defense package a good bill and implored his colleagues to pass the bill.
11: And we have an obligation here in Congress to ensure that they have everything they need for whatever the mission may be. I know senators on both sides of the aisle take that obligation seriously. And we must. As I've said so often before, if you don't get national security right, the rest is just conversation.
3: After the bill failed to advance on a 50-46 vote, Thune switched his vote in a procedural move that will allow the leader to bring it back up for consideration again later. I'm Lisa Dwyer.
0: 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It's 12 after. The sister of the late Lindsey Graham makes history. We'll tell you why when America in the Morning returns after this.
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0: The summer moving right along. In fact, we're already midway through the month of July. Meteorologist LaTroy Thornton breaks down how hot it's going to be today and where we might have rain chances.
1: More wet weather is in store for a large portion of western and central Texas, and unfortunately this does include some places that don't need any rain after what has already been an extremely wet start to the week. Some parts of central Texas that have already received at least 4 to 8 inches of rain in just a 24-hour span are expected to once again be under the showers and heavy thunderstorms today. Rainfall rates may not be quite as high as they were on Tuesday, but in areas where flooding is already occurring, any rain is too much and may cause rapid rises on some rivers and streams, especially with this wet pattern continuing through tomorrow night at least. The risk for showers and storms extends to the north and east through the Dallas area into eastern Oklahoma, as well as mainly interior portions of the southeast from Mississippi into Georgia. A thunderstorm could occur anywhere in South Carolina today, though, as well as areas to the north and west through much of Kentucky, also including a large portion of the Florida Peninsula with a risk for some spotty afternoon thunderstorms. In fact, a number of areas have that risk for a stray afternoon thunderstorm thanks to a cold front pushing southward through the Great Lakes and the northeast, with that risk including areas from central Wisconsin into lower Michigan, and a separate zone from northeastern Pennsylvania eastward into the lower Hudson Valley, southern New England, and the New York metro area. There can be a spotty afternoon thundershower from northern portions of New York, Vermont, and New Hampshire into mainly interior Maine as monsoon thunderstorms develop this afternoon from the Four Corners states northward into Wyoming, perhaps even central Montana, as thundershowers build over parts of Nevada and Oregon. In Kerrville, Texas, watch for showers and heavy thunderstorms today, high 80. For Redding, California, it's looking sunny and hot instead, the high 105. That's the nation's weather. I'm AccuWeather.com meteorologist LaTroy Thornton.
0: 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The sister of the late Lindsey Graham was sworn in and becomes the first ever woman to represent South Carolina in the Senate. Washington correspondent Sagar Magani reports Darlene Graham took the oath of office to fill the rest of her late brother's Senate term.
2: Darlene Graham has been sworn in to temporarily fill her brother Lindsey's Senate seat, first on the Senate floor.
3: So help you God.
4: I do.
3: Congratulations.
4: Thank you.
2: And then, ceremonially, by Iowa's Chuck Grassley in the old Senate chamber, emotions were high as Graham took office 3 days after her older brother died unexpectedly. South Carolina's governor appointed Darlene Graham yesterday.
4: I'm going to do this. I got it.
2: A special election next month will decide a new GOP nominee in the general election, since Lindsey Graham had been seeking a fifth term. His sister now holds the first public office of her life as South Carolina's first female senator. Sagar Magani, Washington.
0: The U.S. House passed legislation to make daylight saving time permanent nationwide.
5: The yeas are 308, the nays are 117. The bill is passed.
0: If approved and signed into law, Americans would no longer have to change their clocks.
6: And the reason is people like the longer daylight hours. They feel like daylight even in the wintertime.
0: Congressman Brett Guthrie of Florida says the Sunshine Protection Act would end the twice-a-year time change and keep the entire country in daylight saving time permanently.
6: I live on the very eastern end of Central Time. I represent, my district is split almost down the middle, so I represent people who are on the very western end of Eastern Time, and I live on the very eastern end of Central Time, and it does get dark at like 4:30 in the afternoon where I live, and so people want more time and they want more daylight, but the thing is they just don't want to have to change their clocks.
0: Under the law, states can choose permanent standard time if legislation is passed before the federal law is enacted. Backed by President Trump, that bill now heads to the U.S. Senate. It's 18 minutes after the top of the hour. A pontoon boat sinks on the San Francisco Bay. We'll have those horrifying details when America in the Morning returns after this.
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0: It's 20 after. Wall Street had gains across the board on Tuesday after news that inflation cooled and there were solid bank earnings. The red flag was flown by IBM, which had its worst day dating back to 1961, losing 25% of its value following an earnings warning. Oil continues to trend higher because of the continued fighting between the U.S. and Iran. Seth Sutel has what we can expect on Wall Street this morning.
13: I'm Seth Sutel, and this is the AP Market Report. Stocks rose on Wall Street after a report showed that inflation wasn't as bad as expected last month. The gains came even though oil prices continued to climb on worries that the U.S. and Iran may return to all-out war. The S&P 500 rose 0.4% Tuesday. The Dow added 9 points. That's less than 0.1%. The NASDAQ Composite rose 0.9%. Treasury yields fell in the bond market following the better-than-expected report on inflation. Chip stocks and other AI winners rose. Chip company Broadcom climbed 2.6%. Big U.S. banks, including J.P. Morgan Chase, reported strong profits. A big drop in IBM stock kept the gains in check. Seth Sutel, New York.
0: Subaru of America is recalling more than 540,000 of its Crosstrek, Forester, and Ascent SUVs. According to a notice published by the National Highway Traffic Safety Administration this week, the now recalled vehicles were made with a certification label that incorrectly states their gross axle weight rating. That reflects the maximum weight that each axle of a vehicle can support. Shares of Lucid Group plummeted on Tuesday after a report that the Saudi-backed electric vehicle maker is weighing a bankruptcy filing as part of a possible restructuring deal. The company denies the report. Billionaire investor Warren Buffett has stopped giving donations to Bill Gates' charitable foundation weeks after the Microsoft co-founder detailed his links to the late sex offender Jeffrey Epstein. The stock will instead be split between four foundations involving members of the Buffett family. And Frontier Airlines, known for its low cost, says it'll soon offer Wi-Fi on its flights. The high-speed wireless technology will be offered by SpaceX's Starlink. At least one person was killed and two others missing after an incident on a pontoon boat that sank in the San Francisco Bay Tuesday afternoon. The three-level boat sank near Alcatraz Island and was carrying 19 people and a dog. 16 people confirmed to be rescued, but a person and the dog both died. A fire department boat, along with nearly a dozen other vessels, including from the Coast Guard and helicopters, responded and were involved in search and rescue operations. The waters around Alcatraz, once a federal prison and now a tourist spot, attract sailboats and other recreational boats. But the area is also known for extremely strong currents. It's 24 after. A man gets out of a traffic ticket in Las Vegas after telling the officer who he was. We'll tell you who that was when America in the Morning returns. Stay with us.
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21: Yo.
0: It's 26 minutes after the top of the hour. It's now the third death involving ICE agents in 1 week. Jennifer King reports a man died during an encounter with immigration agents, this time in Florida.
22: Authorities say a man running from federal officers in northeast Florida was struck and killed early Tuesday morning by a tractor trailer. The 28-year-old was among four occupants of a vehicle that stopped in the parking lot of a gas station and convenience store in St. Augustine. Police say that during the encounter with agents from ICE and Homeland Security investigations, the four fled on foot, with one darting across a busy road into the path of a semi-truck. Florida Highway Patrol spokesman Sergeant Dylan Bryan says the driver stopped and tried to render aid, but the man died at the scene. It marks the third death in about a week involving encounters with ICE agents. I'm Jennifer King.
0: It's not who you know, it's who you are. A man pulled over by police in Las Vegas heading to the airport was not ticketed after he told the officer who stopped him who he was. Correspondent Haya Panjwani reports that driver was the governor of Nevada.
23: The governor of Nevada was pulled over in a traffic stop, but he wasn't ticketed. In video from the Las Vegas Metropolitan Police Department.
24: Good. Sergeant Chico Metro Police, the reason I'm stopping you is for the... I'm aware. For the red light violation back there. Your right turn onto Guile Street. So you're good to go, sir. Appreciate you. Have a good day.
23: The governor immediately identified himself as Lombardo, and the interaction with the police officer who stopped him lasted about 15 seconds. The governor's campaign says he was stopped briefly over a question about whether he had come to a full stop before turning right on red. The campaign says the governor fully complied with all instructions. The president of a police union that endorsed the governor says it's common practice to let a driver go without a citation. Lombardo's campaign said the governor and his wife were headed to the airport when they were pulled over. I'm Haya Panjwani.
0: America in the Morning for Wednesday, July 15th, 2026 is produced by Jeff McKay. I'm Clayton Neville in for John Trout, and this is Westwood One.
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21: One person dead, three more missing after a boat accident in the San Francisco Bay Area. According to multiple reports, the boat caught fire and sank between the Golden Gate Bridge and Alcatraz Island. California making its mental health diversion program stricter to balance treatment and public satisfaction.
25: A new law gives judges more guidance on whether someone charged with a crime should get treatment or go to jail. Starting January 1st, judges have to look at a person's whole criminal history, including past convictions and attempts at treatment, before deciding on mental health.

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4: 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I'm Lisa Dwyer.
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18: We're halfway through summer, at least it feels like it. It also feels hot across parts of America. LaTroy Thornton tells us how hot and has the rest of your forecast.
19: As wildfires continue to burn out of control in parts of Ontario, Canada, the smoke billowing off of those fires continues to be blown into portions of the Great Lakes, Mid-Atlantic, and Northeast regions today, thanks to the wind through a deep layer of the atmosphere blowing from the direction of the fires. Yesterday, the smoke was thick enough at times to hold down high temperatures during what was the start of a heat wave for some of the Northeast, and that same effect may occur again today for places like New York, perhaps even Boston, but at least a hazy sky is expected from Wisconsin across much of Michigan, eventually extending through at least northern Ohio and right through the nation's capital, as well as places to the north and east of there through essentially all of New England. Otherwise, after a few gusty storms in both Montana and near the Canadian-New England border on Tuesday, today brings a lower risk for severe thunderstorms around the nation. Storms can again pop up for portions of both northern and southern New England, as well as around the New York metro area, even parts of lower Michigan, with the thunderstorm more likely at any time from South Carolina into Kentucky, and especially points south and west of there through Arkansas, and into western and central Texas, where the wet start to this week continues into the midweek with showers and some heavy

0: thunderstorms. To the west of the plains, the precipitation generally turns more spotty, but afternoon monsoon thunderstorms could pop up from the Four Corners states northward into Wyoming, perhaps even into central Montana, where they could turn more numerous. A stray afternoon thundershower could also occur at any time from central and eastern Oregon into northern and central parts of Nevada, even into western Utah, with much of the west coast area looking dry as California stays quite hot. That's the weather across America. I'm AccuWeather.com meteorologist LaTroy Thornton.
1: 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The Maine Attorney General's office is leading the investigation into Monday's fatal shooting of a motorist in Maine by an ICE agent. As correspondent Mike Hempen reports, following the second shooting death of a person during a traffic stop by ICE, and in both cases, agents were not wearing body cameras, the Trump administration has ordered ICE to suspend most vehicle traffic stops. And Maine Independent Senator Angus King, speaking on CNN, says there are serious questions that need answers.
2: What were the facts? Did this young man actually try to run over an ICE agent, or was he in danger of running over other people in the street? And was there a reasonable expectation of bodily harm or of deadly force to justify this shooting?
3: Demonstrators on the streets in Biddeford, Maine Monday after an ICE agent shot and killed a motorist. Immigrants' rights groups say the man was a 26-year-old native of Columbia. The Department of Homeland Security, which includes ICE, says in a post on X that agents were surveilling an address for a person with an order of removal from the U.S. The department says when ICE tried to stop a vehicle coming from that address, the vehicle attempted to flee the scene and, fearing for public safety, an officer discharged his weapon.
4: I clearly heard the victim say, "I tried to stop." Clearly heard him say that. The ICE agent that shot him walked right in front of me. And I was emotional, and I just let him have it. And he looked at me and he said he tried to run me over or something to that effect.
3: Before the ICE statement, Maine Senator Agnes King said Homeland Security Secretary Mark Wayne Mullen told him the officer opened fire after the man tried to use his vehicle as a weapon against ICE agents.
2: You've heard over and over and over that it's all about the worst of the worst. Well, they were in Maine in the winter, went through this big crackdown, if you will, arrested over 200 people. About 19 or 20 of those people had some kind of criminal record. 90% had no criminal record. So this is not about the worst of the worst. They've been told they have to arrest 2,000 people a day by the White House. That's a terrible way, an instruction to give law enforcement. And that's this. What happened today in Maine is a result of that kind of overarching, bad faith.
3: The Maine Attorney General's office says the ICE agent has been placed on leave. I'm Mike Hempen.
1: Todd Blanche is on Capitol Hill today for his confirmation hearing for Attorney General. It's set to start at 9 o'clock Eastern Time this morning. He's expected to face scrutiny over his relationship with President Trump and his qualifications to serve as AG. Some Democrats accuse Blanche of being President Trump's personal attorney. He entered the public spotlight when defending Trump in his hush money trial. Since replacing Pam Bondi, Blanche has seemingly made it a priority to look into President Trump's political opponents. It's already been a busy week in court for Blanche. In fact, on Monday, a judge declared a conflict of interest when Blanche brokered a settlement with President Trump that sought to establish a nearly $1.8 billion anti-weaponization fund to pay out the president's supporters. Democratic Congressman Adam Schiff was asked about that by media's Touch Network.
5: How is it possible that after being referred to a bar association for potential discipline on Monday, we're contemplating this guy for attorney general on Wednesday?
1: Republican Congressman Thomas Massie told media's Touch that Blanche's role in the release of the Epstein files should be brought up.
6: Well, I hope at least one of those senators asked him why he's in violation of the law. There are several things they're still withholding. The files are overly redacted. And I do think it's a good opportunity to ask him when he's going to come into compliance with that law.
1: Congresswoman Pramila Jayapal says the Senate must demand accountability for survivors.
7: He has not been truthful in his treatment of Ghislaine Maxwell, in transferring her. But it was clear to me that he was primarily the one that was responsible around the Epstein files. He did not ensure that he protected the privacy of these survivors, and he had no answer for that.
1: In a social media post this week, the president praised Blanche's record at the Justice Department, calling him tough, brilliant, and 100% loyal to our Constitution and the American people. A 15- and a 16-year-old are under arrest in Illinois, charged with the murders of five family members who were killed in three separate locations in the small town of East St. Louis. Sue Aller reports police still don't know what led a 15-year-old girl to kill, among other people, her own brother, sister, and grandmother.
8: An Illinois family is mourning an unimaginable tragedy after five relatives were killed in a weekend shooting spree in East St. Louis. A 16-year-old is facing murder charges. Jameer Davis is charged as an adult with 12 counts, including five counts of murder and dismembering a body. Prosecutors say he cut off one victim's thumb after she was killed. A 15-year-old girl, reportedly his girlfriend, faces related charges in juvenile court. Illinois State Police Director Brendan Kelly laid out the scope of the shootings to ABC News.
9: At least seven members of the targeted family were shot at multiple locations in the East St. Louis area. And as of right now, five victims have been confirmed deceased.
8: A motive hasn't been officially confirmed, but Pastor Mary Youth, who knew the family, told Fox 2 News there may have been a dispute over a living arrangement.
10: She wanted them to let him stay with them, and now they can't be together. Only one day, maybe, when they go to court. So I can see those children crying and weeping and screaming every day because they've done something this foolish.
8: Family members are now planning five funerals while also raising money to help bury the victims and support the one-year-old daughter of one of those killed. I'm Sue Aller.
1: It's 17 till. Serious and uncomfortable illness for many Americans as cyclospora expands to 34 states. We'll have details when America in the Morning returns.
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16: Go.
1: It's 15 till. Questions are being raised about Elon Musk and his state's election laws. The Wisconsin Elections Commission referred two complaints to the Brown County District Attorney's Office, which can choose to bring criminal charges against the billionaire over violating the state law against election bribery. During the 2025 state Supreme Court election, Musk promised to hand out $1 million checks to voters. Musk allegedly spent at least $20 million on a candidate backed by Republicans who lost to Democrat Susan Crawford by 10%. The 2025 Wisconsin state Supreme Court election was the most expensive judicial race in U.S. history. The number of cyclospora cases in the U.S. is rising rapidly in an outbreak that began in Michigan and Ohio and now has expanded to 34 states from Vermont to California. Lisa Dwyer reports nearly one in every 11 cases has required hospitalization.
16: Infections from the diarrhea-causing parasite Cyclospora are surging. 2026 is already the nation's worst year for reported cases. More than 30 states have reported infections. Michigan has more than 3,300 cases. Officials there say early information points to lettuce or salad greens as a possible culprit. Michigan officials advise consumers to buy whole heads of lettuce, discard the outer layers, and thoroughly wash what's left. They also suggest avoiding bagged lettuce and pre-mixed salad kits. Cyclospora is a microscopic parasite that commonly causes watery diarrhea, sometimes explosive bowel movements. I'm Lisa Dwyer.
1: A Turkish businessman charged in a conspiracy to help Iran evade sanctions gets no additional prison time after helping U.S. investigators. Correspondent Jennifer King reports.
17: In Manhattan, Reza Zarab, a Turkish-Iranian businessman who admitted to conspiracy, bank fraud, and money laundering to help Iran evade U.S. sanctions, has been sentenced to time served. Zarab spoke briefly to thank the judge and U.S. officials for their efforts to protect him and his family. U.S. District Judge Richard Berman concluded that the 22 months he spent in prison and additional time under house arrest was enough. Zarab was arrested in Miami in 2016. He secretly pled guilty and appeared as a witness against Halkbank executive Mehmet Hakan Atilla. He testified to paying millions of dollars in bribes to Turkish officials in a scheme that allowed Iran to trade oil and gas revenue for gold. U.S. prosecutors in New York credited him with assisting in the investigation, although the case against Halkbank was dropped last month. It's the end of an operatic saga that had been seen as a problem for relations between President Trump and Turkish leader Recep Erdogan. I'm Jennifer King.
1: 3 years after a jury concluded President Trump should pay $5 million in damages to writer E. Jean Carroll for sexual abuse and defamation, she's now received her payment. Court records show Carroll received $5.6 million, including interest. A notice on the online docket in Carroll's case against Trump in U.S. District Court in Manhattan indicates the money was dispersed to pay the law firm of Carroll's attorney. The total comprises the $5 million in damages awarded in the jury's May 2023 verdict, plus post-judgment interest that accrued in the subsequent 3 years. Trump had been found liable for sexually abusing Carroll in the Manhattan department store Bergdorf Goodman in the 1990s, then defaming her in 2019 after she went public with her claim about the encounter. President Trump has vehemently denied Carroll's claims and filed numerous appeals in both cases. Apple has sued OpenAI over an alleged trade secret heist, and the fallout could shape how Silicon Valley hires engineers. Chuck Palm has this story in his new segment, The New Old Tech Guy.
18: Apple has just sued OpenAI in federal court, accusing the company of a systematic scheme to steal trade secrets. And it's through two of their own former engineers. Tang Tan, the product design chief for the iPhone and Apple Watch at Apple for nearly 25 years, before becoming OpenAI's chief hardware officer. Apple says that Tan used internal Apple code names to grill job candidates and told recruits to bring in actual Apple parts for, quote, show and tell. Then there's Chang Liu. Apple says he kept the company laptop after leaving, found a bug, and let them sneak back into Apple's network and texted former coworkers. Quote, LOL, I found out I can access network storage. So funny. He then downloaded dozens of confidential files on unreleased Apple hardware. Apple says more than 400 of its former employees are now at OpenAI, building a device meant to compete with the iPhone itself. Apple is on the record saying they have significant evidence that shows OpenAI wrongfully took confidential information. OpenAI says it has no interest in other companies' trade secrets. When your own hardware chief is telling recruits to smuggle in parts, it's not a gray area, it's strategy. Follow the new old tech guy on X at Chuck Palm.
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19: Baseball's 96th Major League All-Star game in Philadelphia last night. The American League blanked the National League 4-0, the first All-Star shutout since 2013. The AL scored three times in the first inning off Phillies ace Christopher Sanchez, loading the bases with two out before Cody Bellinger singled to center to bring in two runs, and his Yankee teammate Ben Rice singled in another.
20: So cool. To get back-to-back singles there with Belly and drive a run in, and then hopefully we close it out here. It's been cool.
19: From there, 11 American League pitchers allowed just three hits and fanned 15 NL batters. White Sox third baseman Miguel Vargas took Dodgers lefty Justin Robleski deep in the eighth for insurance. Bellinger was named the game's MVP. One dramatic moment, though. Rays third baseman Junior Caminero took a Riley O'Brien sinker off his left hand in the third inning, but the X-Rays came back clean. The regular season resumes tomorrow, also at Citizens Bank Park, as the Phillies host the Mets. Everyone else gears up for the second half on Friday, including a day-night doubleheader in Boston between the Rays and those red-hot Red Sox. World Cup 2026 semifinals. Spain dominated France 2-0 in Dallas to punch their ticket into Sunday's title match. Mikel Oyarzabal pounded in a penalty after a savvy play by young star Lamine Yamal in the first half. Pedro Porro added an insurance goal in the second half, while goalkeeper Unai Simone made three saves. Today in Atlanta, it'll be England against defending World Cup champion Argentina. The third place game is Saturday in Miami. France will be in that one. And the title match is Sunday in New Jersey. That's Wednesday Sports.
1: It's 7 till. The nominations are in, and we'll tell you who's up for a daytime Emmy when America in the Morning returns.
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24: No.
1: It's 5 minutes till. The Daytime Emmy Award nominations have been released, and a 53-year-old staple has received the most overall. The details from entertainment reporter Kevin Carr.
0: The National Academy of Television Arts and Sciences has announced the nominations for the 2026 Daytime Emmy Awards. Leading the pack is The Young and the Restless with 18 nominations. This 53-year-old soap opera has been a staple daytime drama since the early 1970s. Over its broadcast history, it has been nominated 360 times and won 165 awards.
2: CBS's fellow daytime drama, Beyond the Gates, received 15 nominations. Premiering in 2025, this is its first year of eligibility. The series recently had a major crossover event with The Young and the Restless on Paramount Plus.
3: It will be an unforgettable evening.
4: This room is full of reporters who are itching for a scandal.
5: Oh, howdy, partner.
2: Though those episodes were not submitted for nominations. The longest-running soap opera still in production, General Hospital, came in third with 13 nominations, while Days of Our Lives received 8. The Bold and the Beautiful, which was the only show not nominated for Best Drama Series, received 7 nominations. But the daytime Emmys are more than just soap operas. They also recognize excellence in daytime talk shows, which was led by The Kelly Clarkson Show with 10 nominations. Other shows honored include cooking series, entertainment news, travel programs, courtroom series, and lifestyle shows. I'm Kevin Carr.
1: Billionaire Warren Buffett announced his list of annual donations from his charitable foundation, which will total some $6 billion. But this year, one famous charity won't be receiving any money from Buffett. Correspondent Marcela Sanchez reports that charitable foundation, run by Microsoft co-founder Bill Gates, was dropped by Buffett. And it has everything to do with Gates' ties to convicted sex offender Jeffrey Epstein.
24: Billionaire Warren Buffett has excluded Bill Gates' foundation from his annual donations this year following disclosures of the Microsoft co-founder's ties to convicted sex offender Jeffrey Epstein. Instead, Buffett will donate about $6 billion to 4 foundations connected to his own family. He also says he wants all of his remaining Berkshire Hathaway stock, worth nearly $146 billion, donated to charity by the end of 2034. Most of Buffett's charitable gifts since 2006 have gone to the Gates Foundation, but in March, Buffett told CNBC that he hadn't spoken to Gates since before the Epstein files were released in 2025. Gates has denied any knowledge of Epstein's crimes and has not been accused of any wrongdoing. I'm Marcela Sanchez.
1: America in the Morning for Wednesday, July 15th, 2026 is produced by Jeff McKay. I'm Clayton Neville in for John Trout, and this is Westwood One.
25: Hey there, I'm Paula Pant, host of the Afford Anything podcast. 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
28: President Trump says strikes on Iran will continue until he says it's enough. In an interview with Fox News, Trump said Iran's military has been significantly degraded.
29: And they have fight. You know, it's like a great boxer. You think you have him beat, and then all of a sudden he comes back and he gives you a shot.
28: He went on to say the only way to negotiate with Iran is through strength, and threatened that the U.S. would hit bridges and power plants if Iran doesn't negotiate. This comes as the U.S. has reimposed the naval blockade of the Strait of Hormuz and launched strikes against Iran for the 4th straight day. Senate Democrats are blocking a $1 trillion defense bill. The National Defense Authorization Act needed 60 votes to pass on Tuesday, but fell short after Democrats lined up against the bill. The annual defense bill is usually passed with bipartisan support, but Democrats are reportedly blocking the bill to push back against the war in Iran. A dangerous heat wave is making a comeback to the Northeast and Mid-Atlantic this week. More from Mark Mayfield.
5: Millions across the region are expected to see temperatures approach triple digits along the Interstate 95 corridor through Friday. Heat advisories have been issued in Boston, New York City, Buffalo, New York, and Philadelphia, where there is also an extreme heat warning in effect along with central and south New Jersey. This latest round of scorching temperatures comes after a deadly record-setting July 4th heat wave that hit the region.
28: Investigators believe lettuce or salad may be the source of a foodborne illness called cyclosporiasis, causing severe stomach issues across the country. Natalie Migliori reports.
6: New York has reported more than 515 cases across the state, including 403 in New York City. With at least 31 states reporting cases of the parasite, CDC officials say the figures are far higher this year compared to a typical season.
28: I'm Michael Kastner. Utah's governor is supportive of President Trump's move to reduce boundaries at the Bears Ears and Grand Staircase Escalante National Monuments for a second time. More from Abby Bunnell.
7: This time the monuments will be reduced by a combined 3 million acres. Trump taking similar action during his first term, but it was reversed by the previous administration. Utah Governor Spencer Cox calling it a big day for Utah.
8: We're grateful that the president has made a determination that we need to right-size these monuments. Again, this does not remove the other protections that already exist in those areas.
7: Environmental groups expected to take legal action over the boundary changes.
28: Plans to build a border wall through parts of Big Bend National Park in Texas are not sitting well with some Texas Republicans who say it's not needed.
9: We have what I like to call a God-made barrier, both in Mexico as well as mountain ranges here in the United States.
28: West Texas Sheriff Thaddeus Cleveland says last week three groups of crossers were caught by a drone, and he wants to see that technology expanded. The Trump administration, meanwhile, is waiving a federal law that was the basis of a lawsuit over the wall that paves the way for construction to begin. NASA scientists say climate change is behind a growing number of orange-colored rivers in northern Alaska. Monica Nelson reports.
10: Satellite and ground observations show more than 200 streams and rivers in the Brooks Range have changed from clear to rusty orange over the past decade. Researchers think thawing permafrost is exposing minerals that have been frozen underground for thousands of years. As water flows through the newly thawed ground, iron and other metals are released into streams. When iron mixes with oxygen, it rusts, turning the water orange. Scientists say the changes could affect fish habitat, water quality, and communities that depend on those rivers.
28: I'm Michael Kahn.
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13: An axe-wielding man in custody after a standoff with police at a Fullerton smoke shop. The man entered the business and refused to leave. He threatened to harm himself and vandalized the store while a SWAT team negotiated with him. The Republican California candidate for governor is making a pitch to bring back familiar tests.
14: British-born American conservative Steve Hilton says he's urging the UC Board of Regents to bring back specialized testing.
30: Regents are meeting this week. Myself and my running mate, Gloria Romero, we've called upon them to reinstate the SAT and the ACT.
14: Hilton cites sagging reading and math scores. He's running against Democrat Javier Becerra in the November general election. He's made education a priority, saying the Democratic Party has failed. I'm Phil Farrar.
13: The Dodgers fly to New York later this week for a three-game series with the Yankees. That's the latest. I'm Bob Montague.
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31: Linwood, we got road construction at the 105 westbound between the 710 and the 110. In San Pedro, road construction at Vincent Thomas Bridge, that's westbound between Ferry Street and Harbor. Also Sun Valley, road construction at the 118 eastbound between Rocky Peak Road and Topanga Canyon. And in Commerce, there's a crash at the 5 northbound before Eastern. It's on the right shoulder. Elysian Park, a stall at the 110 southbound off-ramp to Stadium Way. And an accident downtown at the 10 westbound off-ramp to Central.
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1: This is America in the Morning from Westwood One. It's Wednesday, July 15th, 2026. I'm Clayton Neville in for John Trout. Here's what's coming up on America in the Morning.
0: The U.S. attacks on Iran are on, and things could get worse.
29: Next week, it gets really bad for them.
0: I'm Joan Jones.
3: Chuck Schumer helped block the $1 trillion defense bill known as the National Defense Authorization Act. I'm Lisa Dwyer.
4: Darlene Graham has been sworn in to temporarily fill her brother Lindsey's Senate seat. Sagar Meghani, Washington.
15: And the reason is people like the longer daylight hours.
1: The U.S. House weighs in on daylight saving time.
16: Authorities say a man running from federal officers in northeast Florida was struck and killed early Tuesday morning by a tractor trailer. I'm Jennifer King.
17: The governor of Nevada was pulled over in a traffic stop, but he wasn't ticketed.
18: You're good to go, sir. Have a good day.
17: I'm Hayef Njwani.
1: All ahead on America in the Morning. It's 7 after. President Trump walked back his announced plan on Tuesday to have the United States toll ships in the Strait of Hormuz, but said unless Iran comes back to the table, the bombing campaign launched over the weekend will only get worse. Joan Jones reports that the U.S. military reimposed a naval blockade on all Iranian ports as a part of a pressure campaign to get Iran back to the peace talks.
0: The U.S. has restored a naval blockade on Iranian ports, with some estimates saying it's costing Iran more than $400 million per day in lost oil sales. Meantime, a sixth wave of U.S. attacks on Iranian military targets has been underway. Strike aircraft deploying from the USS George H.W. Bush and the USS Abraham Lincoln, which has been at sea for over 200 days without a port of call. Iran claims it has hit targets in Bahrain and Kuwait, also saying it struck an enemy ship and destroyed a number of drones. President Trump telling Fox News that the U.S. is hitting Iran hard again tonight, tomorrow night, and into next week. And then the strategy takes another turn.
29: And then next week it gets really bad for them, because next week comes the power plants, next week comes the bridges. We're going to knock out all their power plants. We're going to knock out all their bridges unless they get to the table and negotiate.
0: Meantime, the president telling reporters at the White House, rather than charging a fee to transit the Strait of Hormuz, some other world leaders have come up with a different plan.
29: And they said, we'd love to do it a different way. We'd love to invest in the United States with billions and billions of dollars as opposed to charging a fee. And I like that, actually, because I don't think anybody should be able to charge a fee for the Strait, but we were doing it as a reimbursement. The Gulf states are going to invest a tremendous amount of money into the United States, and that was very satisfactory to me.
0: Now, back to that blockade. President Trump says it will only apply to ships coming to and from Iranian ports or those carrying anything having to do with Iranian cargo. The blockade was announced on Monday morning. It was set to go into effect Tuesday afternoon, according to CENTCOM. For America in the Morning, I'm Joan Jones.
1: Senate Democrats followed the lead of Chuck Schumer and defeated a motion to proceed to the $1.15 trillion annual defense authorization bill. Legislation that usually enjoys strong bipartisan support, but this year has become snarled in a partisan fight over defense spending levels in protest over the Iran war. Correspondent Lisa Dwyer reports an angry Republican Senator Dan Sullivan of Alaska blasted the Democrats' vote.
19: Historic, because this has never happened in American history. This is a very bipartisan bill. I'm on the committee that writes this bill. The Democrats just voted against it, all of them. This bill funds our military at a pay raise for our troops for Alaska, probably the best NDAA we've ever had, which was $2.6 billion in military construction just for our state, 4,000 jobs to build out that military construction.
3: Senate Democratic leader Chuck Schumer helped block the $1 trillion defense bill known as the National Defense Authorization Act.
20: The NDAA cannot become a permission slip for that recklessness that we see occurring in Iran.
3: Along with other key Democrats who say they cannot support the annual bill as the war with Iran drags into a fifth month.
20: Donald Trump does not get to drag the American people deeper into a war he cannot explain and does not know how to end, and then demand Congress look the other way. Donald Trump and the administration have no authorization, no strategy, no peace, no blank check. Therefore, A day after the president told Congress that his war is back on, I am a no, a strong no, on NDAA.
3: Senate Majority Leader John Thune called the defense package a good bill and implored his colleagues to pass the bill.
2: And we have an obligation here in Congress to ensure that they have everything they need for whatever the mission may be. I know senators on both sides of the aisle take that obligation seriously. And we must. As I've said so often before, if you don't get national security right, the rest is just conversation.
3: After the bill failed to advance on a 50-46 vote, Thune switched his vote in a procedural move that will allow the leader to bring it back up for consideration again later. I'm Lisa Dwyer.
1: 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It's 12 after. The sister of the late Lindsey Graham makes history. We'll tell you why when America in the Morning returns after this.
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0: The summer moving right along. In fact, we're already midway through the month of July. Meteorologist LaTroy Thornton breaks down how hot it's going to be today and where we might have rain chances.
1: More wet weather is in store for a large portion of western and central Texas, and unfortunately this does include some places that don't need any rain after what has already been an extremely wet start to the week. Some parts of central Texas that have already received at least 4 to 8 inches of rain in just a 24-hour span are expected to once again be under the showers and heavy thunderstorms today. Rainfall rates may not be quite as high as they were on Tuesday, but in areas where flooding is already occurring, any rain is too much and may cause rapid rises on some rivers and streams, especially with this wet pattern continuing through tomorrow night at least. The risk for showers and storms extends to the north and east through the Dallas area into eastern Oklahoma, as well as mainly interior portions of the southeast from Mississippi into Georgia. A thunderstorm could occur anywhere in South Carolina today, though, as well as areas to the north and west through much of Kentucky, also including a large portion of the Florida Peninsula with a risk for some spotty afternoon thunderstorms. In fact, a number of areas have that risk for a stray afternoon thunderstorm, thanks to a cold front pushing southward through the Great Lakes and the northeast, with that risk including areas from central Wisconsin into lower Michigan, and a separate zone from northeastern Pennsylvania eastward into the lower Hudson Valley, southern New England, and the New York metro area. There can be a spotty afternoon thundershower from northern portions of New York, Vermont, and New Hampshire into mainly interior Maine as monsoon thunderstorms develop this afternoon from the Four Corners states northward into Wyoming, perhaps even central Montana, as thundershowers build over parts of Nevada and Oregon. In Kerrville, Texas, watch for showers and heavy thunderstorms today, high 80. For Redding, California, it's looking sunny and hot instead, the high 105. That's the nation's weather. I'm AccuWeather.com meteorologist LaTroy Thornton.
0: 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The sister of the late Lindsey Graham was sworn in and becomes the first ever woman to represent South Carolina in the Senate. Washington correspondent Sagar Magani reports Darlene Graham took the oath of office to fill the rest of her late brother's Senate term.
2: Darlene Graham has been sworn in to temporarily fill her brother Lindsey's Senate seat, first on the Senate floor.
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3: Congratulations.
4: Thank you.
2: And then ceremonially by Iowa's Chuck Grassley in the old Senate chamber. Emotions were high as Graham took office 3 days after her older brother died unexpectedly. South Carolina's governor appointed Darlene Graham yesterday.
4: I'm going to do this. I got it.
2: A special election next month will decide a new GOP nominee in the general election, since Lindsey Graham had been seeking a fifth term. His sister now holds the first public office of her life as South Carolina's first female senator. Sagar Magani, Washington.
0: The U.S. House passed legislation to make daylight saving time permanent nationwide.
5: The yeas are 308, the nays are 117. The bill is passed.
0: If approved and signed into law, Americans would no longer have to change their clocks.
6: And the reason is people like the longer daylight hours. They feel like daylight even in the wintertime.
0: Congressman Brett Guthrie of Florida says the Sunshine Protection Act would end the twice-a-year time change and keep the entire country in daylight saving time permanently.
6: I live on the very eastern end of Central Time. My district is split almost down the middle, so I represent people who are on the very western end of Eastern Time, and I live on the very eastern end of Central Time, and it does get dark at like 4:30 in the afternoon where I live, and so people want more time and they want more daylight, but the thing is they just don't want to have to change their clocks.
0: Under the law, states can choose permanent standard time if legislation's passed before the federal law is enacted. Backed by President Trump, that bill now heads to the U.S. Senate. It's 18 minutes after the top of the hour. A pontoon boat sinks on the San Francisco Bay. We'll have those horrifying details when America in the Morning returns after this.
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0: It's 20 after. Wall Street had gains across the board on Tuesday after news that inflation cooled and there were solid bank earnings. The red flag was flown by IBM, which had its worst day dating back to 1961, losing 25% of its value following an earnings warning. Oil continues to trend higher because of the continued fighting between the U.S. and Iran. Seth Sutel has what we can expect on Wall Street this morning.
13: I'm Seth Sutel, and this is the AP Market Report. Stocks rose on Wall Street after a report showed that inflation wasn't as bad as expected last month. The gains came even though oil prices continued to climb on worries that the U.S. and Iran may return to all-out war. The S&P 500 rose 0.4% Tuesday. The Dow added 9 points. That's less than 0.1%. The NASDAQ Composite rose 0.9%. Treasury yields fell in the bond market following the better-than-expected report on inflation. Chip stocks and other AI winners rose. Chip company Broadcom climbed 2.6%. Big U.S. banks, including J.P. Morgan Chase, reported strong profits. A big drop in IBM stock kept the gains in check. Seth Sutel, New York.
0: Subaru of America is recalling more than 540,000 of its Crosstrek, Forester, and Ascent SUVs. According to a notice published by the National Highway Traffic Safety Administration this week, the now recalled vehicles were made with a certification label that incorrectly states their gross axle weight rating. That reflects the maximum weight that each axle of a vehicle can support. Shares of Lucid Group plummeted on Tuesday after a report that the Saudi-backed electric vehicle maker is weighing a bankruptcy filing as part of a possible restructuring deal. The company denies the report. Billionaire investor Warren Buffett has stopped giving donations to Bill Gates' charitable foundation weeks after the Microsoft co-founder detailed his links to the late sex offender Jeffrey Epstein. The stock will instead be split between four foundations involving members of the Buffett family. And Frontier Airlines, known for its low costs, says it'll soon offer Wi-Fi on its flights. The high-speed wireless technology will be offered by SpaceX's Starlink. At least one person was killed and two others missing after an incident on a pontoon boat that sank in the San Francisco Bay Tuesday afternoon. The three-level boat sank near Alcatraz Island and was carrying 19 people and a dog. 16 people confirmed to be rescued, but a person and the dog both died. A fire department boat, along with nearly a dozen other vessels, including from the Coast Guard and helicopters, responded and were involved in search and rescue operations. The waters around Alcatraz, once a federal prison and now a tourist spot, attract sailboats and other recreational boats. But the area is also known for extremely strong currents. It's 24 after. A man gets out of a traffic ticket in Las Vegas after telling the officer who he was. We'll tell you who that was when America in the Morning returns. Stay with us.
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22: Go.
0: It's 26 minutes after the top of the hour. It's now the third death involving ICE agents in 1 week. Jennifer King reports a man died during an encounter with immigration agents, this time in Florida.
23: Authorities say a man running from federal officers in northeast Florida was struck and killed early Tuesday morning by a tractor trailer. The 28-year-old was among four occupants of a vehicle that stopped in the parking lot of a gas station and convenience store in St. Augustine. Police say that during the encounter with agents from ICE and Homeland Security investigations, the four fled on foot, with one darting across a busy road into the path of a semi-truck. Florida Highway Patrol spokesman Sergeant Dylan Bryan says the driver stopped and tried to render aid, but the man died at the scene. It marks the third death in about a week involving encounters with ICE agents. I'm Jennifer King.
0: It's not who you know, it's who you are. A man pulled over by police in Las Vegas heading to the airport was not ticketed after he told the officer who stopped him who he was. Correspondent Haya Panjwani reports that driver was the governor of Nevada.
24: The governor of Nevada was pulled over in a traffic stop, but he wasn't ticketed. In video from the Las Vegas Metropolitan Police Department.
25: Sergeant Chico Metro Police, the reason I'm stopping you is for the... I'm aware. For the red light violation back there. Your right turn onto Giles here. So, you're good to go, sir. Appreciate you. Have a good day.
24: The governor immediately identified himself as Lombardo, and the interaction with the police officer who stopped him lasted about 15 seconds. The governor's campaign says he was stopped briefly over a question about whether he had come to a full stop before turning right on red. The campaign says the governor fully complied with all instructions. The president of a police union that endorsed the governor says it's common practice to let a driver go without a citation. Lombardo's campaign said the governor and his wife were headed to the airport when they were pulled over. I'm Haya Panjwani.
0: America in the Morning for Wednesday, July 15th, 2026, is produced by Jeff McKay. I'm Clayton Neville in for John Trout, and this is Westwood One.
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0: halfway through summer. At least it feels like it. It also feels hot across parts of America. LaTroy Thornton tells us how hot and has the rest of your forecast.
1: As wildfires continue to burn out of control in parts of Ontario, Canada, the smoke billowing off of those fires continues to be blown into portions of the Great Lakes, Mid-Atlantic, and Northeast regions today, thanks to the wind through a deep layer of the atmosphere blowing from the direction of the fires. Yesterday, the smoke was thick enough at times to hold down high temperatures during what was the start of a heat wave for some of the Northeast, and that same effect may occur again today for places like New York, perhaps even Boston, but at least a hazy sky is expected from Wisconsin across much of Michigan, eventually extending through at least northern Ohio and right through the nation's capital, as well as places to the north and east of there through essentially all of New England. Otherwise, after a few gusty storms in both Montana and near the Canadian-New England border on Tuesday, today brings a lower risk for severe thunderstorms around the nation. Storms can again pop up for portions of both northern and southern New England, as well as around the New York metro area, even parts of lower Michigan, with the thunderstorm more likely at any time from South Carolina into Kentucky, and especially points south and west of there through Arkansas, and into western and central Texas, where the wet start to this week continues.

0: continues into the midweek with showers and some heavy thunderstorms. To the west of the plains, the precipitation generally turns more spotty, but afternoon monsoon thunderstorms could pop up from the Four Corners states northward into Wyoming, perhaps even into central Montana, where they could turn more numerous. A stray afternoon thundershower could also occur at any time from central and eastern Oregon into northern and central parts of Nevada, even into western Utah, with much of the west coast area looking dry as California stays quite hot. That's the weather across America. I'm AccuWeather.com meteorologist LaTroy Thornton.
1: 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The Maine Attorney General's office is leading the investigation into Monday's fatal shooting of a motorist in Maine by an ICE agent. As correspondent Mike Himpen reports, following the second shooting death of a person during a traffic stop by ICE, and in both cases, agents were not wearing body cameras, the Trump administration has ordered ICE to suspend most vehicle traffic stops. And Maine Independent Senator Angus King, speaking on CNN, says there are serious questions that need answers.
2: What were the facts? Did this young man actually try to run over an ICE agent, or was he in danger of running over other people in the street? And was there a reasonable expectation of bodily harm or deadly force to justify this shooting?
3: Demonstrators on the streets in Biddeford, Maine Monday after an ICE agent shot and killed a motorist. Immigrants' rights groups say the man was a 26-year-old native of Colombia. The Department of Homeland Security, which includes ICE, says in a post on X that agents were surveilling an address for a person with an order of removal from the U.S. The department says when ICE tried to stop a vehicle coming from that address, the vehicle attempted to flee the scene and, fearing for public safety, an officer discharged his weapon.
4: I clearly heard the victim say, "I tried to stop." Clearly heard him say that. The ICE agent that shot him walked right in front of me. And I was emotional, and I just let him have it. And he looked at me and he said, "You tried to run me over," or something to that effect.
3: Before the ICE statement, Maine Senator Agnes King said Homeland Security Secretary Mark Wayne Mullen told him the officer opened fire after the man tried to use his vehicle as a weapon against ICE agents.
2: You've heard over and over and over that it's all about the worst of the worst. Well, they were in Maine in the winter, went through this big crackdown, if you will, arrested over 200 people. About 19 or 20 of those people had some kind of criminal record. 90% had no criminal record. So this is not about the worst of the worst. They've been told they have to arrest 2,000 people a day by the White House. That's a terrible way, an instruction to give law enforcement. And that's this. What happened today in Maine is a result of that kind of overarching, bad faith.
3: The Maine Attorney General's office says the ICE agent has been placed on leave. I'm Mike Hempen.
1: Todd Blanch is on Capitol Hill today for his confirmation hearing for Attorney General. It's set to start at 9:00 Eastern Time this morning. He's expected to face scrutiny over his relationship with President Trump and his qualifications to serve as AG. Some Democrats accuse Blanch of being President Trump's personal attorney. He entered the public spotlight when defending Trump in his hush money trial. Since replacing Pam Bondi, Blanch has seemingly made it a priority to look into President Trump's political opponents. It's already been a busy week in court for Blanch. In fact, on Monday, a judge declared a conflict of interest when Blanch brokered a settlement with President Trump that sought to establish a nearly $1.8 billion anti-weaponization fund to pay out the president's supporters. Democratic Congressman Adam Schiff was asked about that by media's Touch Network.
5: How is it possible that after being referred to a bar association for potential discipline on Monday, we're contemplating this guy for Attorney General on Wednesday?
1: Republican Congressman Thomas Massie told media's Touch that Blanch's role in the release of the Epstein files should be brought up.
6: Well, I hope at least one of those senators asked him why he's in violation of the law. There are several things they're still withholding. The files are overly redacted. And I do think it's a good opportunity to ask him when he's going to come into compliance with that law.
1: Congresswoman Pramila Jayapal says the Senate must demand accountability for survivors.
7: He has not been truthful in his treatment of Ghislaine Maxwell, in transferring her. But it was clear to me that he was primarily the one that was responsible around the Epstein files, he did not ensure that he protected the privacy of these survivors, and he had no answer for that.
1: In a social media post this week, the president praised Blanche's record at the Justice Department, calling him tough, brilliant, and 100% loyal to our Constitution and the American people. A 15 and a 16-year-old are under arrest in Illinois, charged with the murders of five family members who were killed in three separate locations in the small town of East St. Louis. Sue Aller reports police still don't know what led a 15-year-old girl to kill, among other people, her own brother, sister, and grandmother.
8: An Illinois family is mourning an unimaginable tragedy after five relatives were killed in a weekend shooting spree in East St. Louis. A 16-year-old is facing murder charges. Jameer Davis is charged as an adult with 12 counts, including five counts of murder and dismembering a body. Prosecutors say he cut off one victim's thumb after she was killed. A 15-year-old girl, reportedly his girlfriend, faces related charges in juvenile court. Illinois State Police Director Brendan Kelly laid out the scope of the shootings to ABC News.
9: At least seven members of the targeted family were shot at multiple locations in the East St. Louis area. And as of right now, five victims have been confirmed deceased.
8: A motive hasn't been officially confirmed, but Pastor Mary Youth, who knew the family, told Fox 2 News there may have been a dispute over a living arrangement.
10: She wanted them to let him stay with them, and now they can't be together. Only one day, maybe, when they go to court. So I can see those children crying and weeping and screaming every day because they've done something this foolish.
8: Family members are now planning five funerals while also raising money to help bury the victims and support the one-year-old daughter of one of those killed. I'm Sue Aller.
1: It's 17 till. Serious and uncomfortable illness for many Americans as cyclospora expands to 34 states. We'll have details when America in the Morning returns.
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0: It's 15 till. Questions are being raised about Elon Musk and his state's election laws. The Wisconsin Elections Commission referred two complaints to the Brown County District Attorney's Office, which can choose to bring criminal charges against the billionaire over violating the state law against election bribery. During the 2025 state Supreme Court election, Musk promised to hand out $1 million checks to voters. Musk allegedly spent at least $20 million on a candidate backed by Republicans who lost to Democrat Susan Crawford by 10%. The 2025 Wisconsin state Supreme Court election was the most expensive judicial race in U.S. history. The number of cyclospora cases in the U.S. is rising rapidly in an outbreak that began in Michigan and Ohio and now has expanded to 34 states from Vermont to California. Lisa Dwyer reports nearly one in every 11 cases has required hospitalization.
1: Infections from the diarrhea-causing parasite cyclospora are surging. 2026 is already the nation's worst year for reported cases. More than 30 states have reported infections. Michigan has more than 3,300 cases. Officials there say early information points to lettuce or salad greens as a possible culprit. Michigan officials advise consumers to buy whole heads of lettuce, discard the outer layers, and thoroughly wash what's left. They also suggest avoiding bagged lettuce and pre-mixed salad kits. Cyclospora is a microscopic parasite that commonly causes watery diarrhea, sometimes explosive bowel movements. I'm Lisa Dwyer.
0: A Turkish businessman charged in a conspiracy to help Iran evade sanctions gets no additional prison time after helping U.S. investigators. Correspondent Jennifer King reports.
2: In Manhattan, Reza Zarab, a Turkish-Iranian businessman who admitted to conspiracy, bank fraud, and money laundering to help Iran evade U.S. sanctions, has been sentenced to time served. Zarab spoke briefly to thank the judge and U.S. officials for their efforts to protect him and his family. U.S. District Judge Richard Berman concluded that the 22 months he spent in prison and additional time under house arrest was enough. Zarab was arrested in Miami in 2016. He secretly pled guilty and appeared as a witness against Halk Bank executive Mehmet Hakan Atilla. He testified to paying millions of dollars in bribes to Turkish officials in a scheme that allowed Iran to trade oil and gas revenue for gold. U.S. prosecutors in New York credited him with assisting in the investigation, although the case against Halk Bank was dropped last month. It's the end of an operatic saga that had been seen as a problem for relations between President Trump and Turkish leader Recep Erdogan. I'm Jennifer King.
0: 3 years after a jury concluded President Trump should pay $5 million in damages to writer E. Jean Carroll for sexual abuse and defamation, she's now received her payment. Court records show Carroll received $5.6 million, including interest. A notice on the online docket in Carroll's case against Trump in U.S. District Court in Manhattan indicates the money was dispersed to pay the law firm of Carroll's attorney. The total comprises the $5 million in damages awarded in the jury's May 2023 verdict, plus post-judgment interest that accrued in the subsequent 3 years. Trump had been found liable for sexually abusing Carroll in the Manhattan department store Bergdorf Goodman in the 1990s, then defaming her in 2019 after she went public with her claim about the encounter. President Trump has vehemently denied Carroll's claims and filed numerous appeals in both cases. Apple has sued OpenAI over an alleged trade secret heist, and the fallout could shape how Silicon Valley hires engineers. Chuck Palm has this story in his new segment, The New Old Tech Guy.
3: Apple has just sued OpenAI in federal court, accusing the company of a systematic scheme to steal trade secrets. And it's through two of their own former engineers. Tang Tan, the product design chief for the iPhone and Apple Watch at Apple for nearly 25 years before becoming OpenAI's chief hardware officer. Apple says that Tan used internal Apple code names to grill job candidates and told recruits to bring in actual Apple parts for, quote, show and tell. Then there's Chang Liu. Apple says he kept the company laptop after leaving, found a bug, and let them sneak back into Apple's network and texted former coworkers. Quote, LOL, I found out I can access network storage. So funny. He then downloaded dozens of confidential files on unreleased Apple hardware. Apple says more than 400 of its former employees are now at OpenAI, building a device meant to compete with the iPhone itself. Apple is on the record saying they have significant evidence that shows OpenAI wrongfully took confidential information. OpenAI says it has no interest in other companies' trade secrets. When your own hardware chief is telling recruits to smuggle in parts, it's not a gray area, it's strategy. Follow the new old tech guy on X at Chuck Palm.
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4: Baseball's 96th Major League All-Star game in Philadelphia last night. The American League blanked the National League 4-0, the first All-Star shutout since 2013. The AL scored three times in the first inning off Phillies ace Christopher Sanchez, loading the bases with two out before Cody Bellinger singled to center to bring in two runs, and his Yankee teammate Ben Rice singled in another.
5: So cool. To get back-to-back singles there with Belly and drive a run in, hopefully we close it out here. It's been cool.
4: From there, 11 American League pitchers allowed just three hits and fanned 15 NL batters. White Sox third baseman Miguel Vargas took Dodgers lefty Justin Robleski deep in the eighth for insurance. Bellinger was named the game's MVP. One dramatic moment, though. Rays third baseman Junior Caminero took a Riley O'Brien sinker off his left hand in the third inning, but the X-Rays came back clean. The regular season resumes tomorrow, also at Citizens Bank Park, as the Phillies host the Mets. Everyone else gears up for the second half on Friday, including a day-night doubleheader in Boston between the Rays and those red-hot Red Sox. World Cup 2026 semifinals. Spain dominated France 2-0 in Dallas to punch their ticket into Sunday's title match. Mikel Oyarzabal pounded in a penalty after a savvy play by young star Lamine Yamal in the first half. Pedro Porro added an insurance goal in the second half, while goalkeeper Unai Simón made three saves. Today in Atlanta, it'll be England against defending World Cup champion Argentina. The third place game is Saturday in Miami. France will be in that one. And the title match is Sunday in New Jersey. That's Wednesday Sports.
0: It's 7 till. The nominations are in, and we'll tell you who's up for a daytime Emmy when America in the Morning returns.
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0: It's 5 minutes till. The Daytime Emmy Award nominations have been released, and a 53-year-old staple has received the most overall. The details from entertainment reporter Kevin Carr.
14: The National Academy of Television Arts and Sciences has announced the nominations for the 2026 Daytime Emmy Awards. Leading the pack is The Young and the Restless with 18 nominations. This 53-year-old soap opera has been a staple daytime drama since the early 1970s. Over its broadcast history, it has been nominated 360 times and won 165 awards. CBS's fellow daytime drama, Beyond the Gates, received 15 nominations. Premiering in 2025, this is its first year of eligibility. The series recently had a major crossover event with The Young and the Restless on Paramount Plus.
10: It will be an unforgettable evening.
15: This room is full of reporters who are itching for a scandal.
16: Oh, howdy, partner.
14: Though those episodes were not submitted for nominations. The longest-running soap opera still in production, General Hospital, came in third with 13 nominations, while Days of Our Lives received 8. The Bold and the Beautiful, which was the only show not nominated for Best Drama Series, received 7 nominations. But the daytime Emmys are more than just soap operas. They also recognize excellence in daytime talk shows, which was led by The Kelly Clarkson Show with 10 nominations. Other shows honored include cooking series, entertainment news, travel programs, courtroom series, and lifestyle shows. I'm Kevin Carr.
0: Billionaire Warren Buffett announced his list of annual donations from his charitable foundation, which will total some $6 billion. But this year, one famous charity won't be receiving any money from Buffett. Correspondent Marcela Sanchez reports that charitable foundation, run by Microsoft co-founder Bill Gates, was dropped by Buffett. And it has everything to do with Gates' ties to convicted sex offender Jeffrey Epstein.
17: Billionaire Warren Buffett has excluded Bill Gates' foundation from his annual donations this year following disclosures of the Microsoft co-founder's ties to convicted sex offender Jeffrey Epstein. Instead, Buffett will donate about $6 billion to 4 foundations connected to his own family. He also says he wants all of his remaining Berkshire Hathaway stock, worth nearly $146 billion, donated to charity by the end of 2034. Most of Buffett's charitable gifts since 2006 have gone to the Gates Foundation, but in March, Buffett told CNBC that he hadn't spoken to Gates since before the Epstein files were released in 2025. Gates has denied any knowledge of Epstein's crimes and has not been accused of any wrongdoing. I'm Marcela Sanchez.
0: America in the Morning for Wednesday, July 15th, 2026 is produced by Jeff McKay. I'm Clayton Neville in for John Trout, and this is Westwood One.
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22: 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KABC.
23: A coastal flood advisory is in effect for waterways and low-lying areas around the Bay Area through Thursday morning. Dina Kodiak reports.
24: Samuel Menchaca with the San Francisco Fire Department is also reminding residents about coastal dangers.
25: We just like to remind people of some of those beach hazards, the sneaker waves, the rip currents, and just the changing evolution of the ocean as far as the waterway.
24: Warmer ocean temperatures and rising sea levels are causing higher than usual tides. The National Weather Service warns that high tides could reach nearly 2 feet above normal. This could lead to minor flooding on roads and in parks, especially near San Francisco and San Pablo Bays.
23: Congressman Ro Khanna says he and others were detained by Israeli defense forces during a visit to the West Bank. The California Democrat says the group's van was surrounded late last week by people carrying M4-style rifles while they toured the area.
26: I saw the arrogance in the eyes of those settlers. 21 and 22-year-olds with guns, laughing, that they had detained us.
23: An aide says the group was held for more than an hour and had contacted U.S. Embassy in Jerusalem for assistance. Khanna says Israeli security officers eventually intervened and the group was released. It's the first human case of West Nile virus this year in Los Angeles County, Mark Mayfield reports.
1: The county's Department of Public Health says a person in the Antelope Valley had to be hospitalized because of a brain inflammation caused by West Nile. So far, it's only the second human West Nile case reported in California in 2026. However, officials say there's a big spike in mosquito and bird cases, meaning it could be a dangerous year for West Nile. In a typical year, California sees about 380 West Nile cases.
23: And Waze is adding more features that incorporate AI technology from its parent company, Google. By using Gemini in the system, Waze hopes users will customize their routes. The update will also allow users to have conversations with the app about their preferred routes. That's the latest. I'm John Fink.
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3: In Hawthorne, we got road construction at the 105 eastbound between the 405 and Crenshaw. Three right lanes are closed. Also, Agora Hills, there's an accident at the 101 northbound approaching Cheeseboro Road. In Redondo Beach, a construction zone at the 405 northbound between Inglewood and the 105. The right lane's closed there. In Lancaster, a serious accident at the 14 southbound between Avenue I and Avenue J. Both lanes are blocked right now. That's an injury crash.
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7: If you'd like to email the show, you can do so at johnnydontlikeshow@gmail.com. And right now it's time to open up the California Crime Blotter.
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7: And the first edition brings us to Berkeley.
32: Berkeley has seen a whole lot of catalytic converter thefts this year, which is an interesting thing to say because this year is only 7 days old. I mean, it could be worse. Oakland has seen 5 murders in this year already.
7: Oh, my God.
32: And Barbara Lee, and I'm not making this up, just held a press conference to talk about how crime went down in 2025 after 5 people were murdered in her city in the first 6 days.
9: Quite frankly.
7: Read the temperature in the room, lady.
32: She's a little old for that. All right, let's go to NBC in the Bay Area to find out who is stealing all the catalytic converters.
10: It's an old crime gaining new traction in Berkeley, and this time
32: it's... And in case you're new to the show, I know how to pronounce it. I was making fun of Hugo.
11: You know, let's criminalize catalytic converters. Let's criminalize copper.
10: It's an old crime gaining new traction in Berkeley, and this time it's getting dangerous. Police are searching for suspects who stole a catalytic converter and pulled a gun on the car's owner. NBC's Valina Jones is near the Ashby BART station.
12: That armed theft happened right here in the 1900 block of Essex Street. It's adding to a growing list of catalytic converter thefts that have happened in the city just this year.
32: And gosh, in Inglewood last year, someone was actually murdered over going after someone with a catalytic converter. That happened in downtown LA as well. This is super serious, and I feel like we don't take it seriously at all.
7: Well, think about it from their point of view. If you're a criminal and this crime is your business and someone's going to prevent you from conducting business and you bring a gun, my guess is you're willing to use it.
12: Berkeley police say it was around 2:20 Monday morning when a resident heard drilling outside their home near Essex and Tremont Streets. That noise, the sound of two suspects stealing a catalytic converter from a red Toyota Prius. When the owner went outside to check on the sounds, police say one of the masked thieves pointed a gun at them before taking off with the converter.
32: Oh, boy.
7: Yeah, talk about getting your attention late at night.
12: Neighbors say the violent theft is especially alarming.
13: We have heard about...
32: Did she say especially?
7: I think she did.
32: It's forgiven.
12: ...is especially alarming.
13: We have heard about theft, but we haven't heard about that kind of violence, so that's really frightening.
12: The thieves...
32: It's the perfect Berkeley response.
13: We have heard about theft, but we haven't heard about that kind of violence, so that's really frightening.
12: The thieves described as men got away in a gray car.
32: Wait, that's the description? They were men?
7: That's pretty weak.
32: That's all we got? Not how tall they are? Not what they were wearing?
7: Men.
32: Are we even sure about that?
7: I don't know. Did she see what was under the hood?
13: We have heard about theft, but we haven't heard about that kind of violence, so that's really frightening.
12: The thieves described as men got away in a gray car. Amy Fawn was hit by a catalytic converter theft about 2 years ago in the same area. That led her to install a metal shield to prevent it from happening again. She's not the only one. Her neighbor, Patricia Campbell.
32: Look at all the extra steps that the average person has to go through for this stupid little thing that the state of California forces you to have in your car so it doesn't get stolen. Because the platinum inside is worth $1,000.
7: Because we're not willing to put bad guys in prison. Everyone has to turn their car into the Batmobile.
12: Says her car's catalytic converter was stolen about a decade ago, but neither had heard of new issues until a wave of thefts popped up in the past week.
13: It's really disappointing that it keeps happening and that it's our responsibility to try to take care of it. Most people don't have garages to keep their cars, so I wish there was more.
32: And even the ones that do... The garage is so full of junk, there's no way you're fitting a car in there.
7: Oh, yeah. I mean, where are you supposed to keep your Christmas decorations?
13: I wish there was more things in place.
32: Thinking about keeping mine up for the whole year. It's real festive.
7: Oh, mine are still up.
13: I wish there was more things in place so that we could feel safe parking our cars on the street.
14: It might be starting up again because of the economy. Who knows? I mean,
32: No.
7: These are professional thieves. This is what they do for a living.
32: This is not because unemployment's up or interest rates are up. This is not the economy. These are bad people. The majority, the vast majority of people do not think of stealing catalytic converters. They don't think of stealing anything.
14: It might be starting up again because of the economy. Who knows? I mean, because of
32: Boy, the Berkeley men on the street or women on the street are something special.
7: Well, you know how they vote. So they vote against Prop 36. They vote for all of this insanity that makes it so that we can't punish people for doing things like this. And then they're surprised when they're the victims of the crime.
14: They bring money in. Mm-hmm. So I think we just have to be a little more vigilant.
12: Berkeley police confirm at least 8 catalytic converter thefts have already been reported citywide in the first 6 days of the new year.
7: That's so embarrassing.
32: Berkeley's not even that big of a city.
7: No, it's not.
32: Berkeley is a population of 120,000.
12: And believe some cases may be connected.
32: You don't say. I mean, what's the likelihood? It's one jackass doing this because you know you can get away with this, or 8 different jackasses who came up with the same idea over the last 6 days?
7: Yeah, you don't need to be Matlock to figure this one out.
1: It's a regional concern. So it's not just Berkeley that's having to deal with this.
32: Yeah, but Oakland's already got stolen.
1: And we
7: you
1: see,
7: have to fish where there's fish in the pond.
1: And we see it ebb and flow over time. Usually it's tied to the price of metals.
32: Well, yes, there is that.
7: Okay, that'll buy.
32: Because there is a lot of money to be made. Because for some reason, we have to put expensive platinum in these catalytic converters. Couldn't figure out some kind of material that's not worth smelting down and reselling. And gosh, do you remember last year? There was a story that not only can you smelt down and sell this stuff, but some people were stealing the catalytic converters, and there are components inside the catalytic converters that apparently you can light on fire and smoke.
7: Oh, dear.
32: I think it's time to get that European passport. I'm out.
12: Officers recommend parking in well-lit areas, using a garage when possible, engraving converters to make them harder to resell, and calling...
32: Yeah, that doesn't matter. You think right now that the people who are buying all these catalytic converters care if they're etched or not?
7: No.
32: And yeah, that's the whole other aspect of this, just like with copper wire. We could be easily going after the recyclers and the junkers and the smelters, except for the cases that we have heard where they're shipping these things across the states or across the country. But you can't just buy this thing and immediately you have $1,000. You got to sell it to somebody.
7: Well, that's what they did during COVID. They turned all the shopkeepers into their enforcement army because the shopkeepers were dependent on the government for their business licenses or liquor licenses. You can lean on these chop shops if you want to, because even though they're participating in illegal activity, they still need business licenses. If you want to shut this down, you can.
12: Engraving converters to make them harder to resell and calling police immediately if you see something suspicious.
1: More than anything, we want everybody to stay safe.
12: No arrests have been made in...
32: Oh boy, it's Alameda County, isn't it?
7: Alameda County stories, like LA County stories, all involve that tagline at the end.
12: No arrests have been made in any of the 8 recent cases. In Berkeley, Valina Jones, NBC Bay Area News.
32: So there you go. Watch out, Berkeley. The catalytic converter thieves are out and about, and they've already stolen more catalytic converters than there have been days in the year.
4: You and California have so much in common. For one, you're both broke. Stick around, and after the break, John and Randy might just fix one of those. It's the Fix California Hour replay. 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
2: In Lancaster, dealing with a SIG alert on the 14 southbound between Avenue I and Avenue J, right at Lancaster Boulevard, at the scene of an injury crash involving an overturned vehicle. Anaheim Hills, 91 westbound past Lakeview, a wreck has taken out the carpool and left lanes traffic jammed from Weir Canyon. And as if that wasn't bad enough, another wreck ahead in Anaheim, 91 westbound just before State College. That one is blocking the two middle lanes.
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17: If I were to ask you what makes for a good night's sleep, you'd probably say a dark, quiet room, not too many things on your mind. 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
7: And this edition takes us to the state capitol.
32: So Sacramento, like other major cities in California, making big pushes for you to ditch your car and take public transit. You hear about this with LA Metro. You hear about this in the Bay Area with BART and Muni. But you also hear about this in Sacramento with SACRT. Here's the problem. SACRT keeps literally getting derailed because you can't run the trains when people are stealing the copper that runs the trains.
7: What are you supposed to do if you take that train and you're expected to be at work on time?
32: You're screwed. For more, here's Fox 40. In Sacramento.
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32: Just wait till we find out the value of the materials that they're going to start building that high-speed rail with, because that stuff's going to get stolen real quick.
7: Well, can you smoke that?
32: Maybe.
23: Joins us live with more...
32: You know, if you ask a drug addict, you can smoke pretty much anything.
23: Joins us live with more on the charges and how these crimes impact Sacramento Regional Transit, Cedric.
24: Yeah, hey, Nikki, Eric. 32-year-old Addison Jones now sits behind bars after deputies caught him in the act attempting to steal copper from light rail infrastructure. Now, when they found him, he had...
32: And do you remember early last year, you had the big strike for VTA? For that transit system. And when the strike was settled, they couldn't just turn the trains back on immediately because while the strike was going on, all the copper wire got stolen.
7: Oh, yes. It was an all-you-can-take copper wire buffet.
24: Now, when they found him, he had about 2 pounds of copper and tools he used to allegedly steal this copper. Now, SACRT tells me that this incident didn't impact services, but they did say this happens far too often, and these kinds of vandalism and thefts can cost tens of thousands of dollars.
32: Did anyone ever put out a report of just how much crime costs us every year?
7: Oh, it's got to be in the billions.
24: The theft happened December 24th when Sacramento County Sheriff's deputies assigned to SACRT found Addison Jones along the light rail tracks between the Sunrise and Hazel stations. Deputies say Jones was cutting copper.
32: Bet the parents are real proud they named that kid Addison.
7: Oh, yes. Well, the apple fell quite far from the tree.
24: Deputies say Jones was cutting copper wires from poles. These photos show the tools he used and the 2 pounds of copper he's accused of stealing. Sacramento Regional...
32: 2 pounds, which means he probably would have made about $12.
7: How much math can you get with that?
32: You get a teenth.
24: Sacramento Regional Transit says while this incident did not impact service, copper theft and vandalism has been a problem.
25: Unfortunately,
32: we like to use the term vandalism, but when you say vandalism, you assume spray painting. Vandalism is a little different than stealing the components that make the train run.
7: Then no one can use the train.
25: Unfortunately, copper theft amongst transit agencies across the nation is not new. It's definitely seeing a rise, and there's a lot we're doing to try to prevent it.
32: The one thing we didn't think about with all these pushes to go ride Metro is the fact that these systems run on copper, and we don't want to arrest or put in prison the people stealing the copper. So now we just have to keep paying for it over and over and over again.
7: And we're also running out of alternatives because every time something goes down, the Waymos get lit on fire.
32: Can we stop doing that? The Waymos are going to know, and they're going to turn on us.
1: Last year alone, SACRT recorded 49 incidents with each case.
32: 49 different times just in Sacramento with SACRT was copper wire stolen.
7: Totally ridiculous.
1: Costing anywhere from $10,000 to $20,000 and severe cases exceeding $50,000. But where is the copper?
25: It's in our wiring. So if you...
32: Just hold on one second. Let me just type something in my computer here. How to immigrate to the Union. I got to get out.
25: It's in our wiring. So if you notice, if you go through any of our crossing arms where you see down over here, all of that takes mechanisms to move. Also switches on our tracks where the train is going from maybe one track to another track.
32: Are we now educating the criminals on where all the copper is on these train lines?
7: Well, just think about this. When they first started building these train lines and they knew it was going to require copper, it never occurred to them that society would get to the point to where that would be a desirable object to steal for drug addicts.
25: All of that involves electronics and different wiring.
1: SACRT have been proactive to combat the problem.
25: We're doing a number of things to prevent thefts like this. We're putting extra surveillance in kind of those high priority areas. We're adding extra cameras.
32: So what's that doing?
7: Nothing, because if we don't put these people in prison, who cares if you know who did it?
32: You know, you add to the cost of all the replacing the wire, how much are we spending on just adding more surveillance to everything?
25: We are replacing the copper for stainless steel, which doesn't have as much value.
32: Oh, that's an interesting one.
7: Just wait until they figure out something to do with that.
1: And it doesn't stop there.
32: They're going to melt down all the stainless steel and sell it to Sur La Table and sell me some more cookware.
1: The agency says its bus and light rail dispatch teams work around the clock alongside law enforcement agencies, using more than 2,000 live cameras to quickly spot and respond to incidents.
25: SACRT is working closely with law enforcement and prosecutors to make sure anyone that's committing vandalism or these copper thefts are prosecuted to the fullest extent of the law.
32: Okay, I like hearing that. I guess Tin Ho takes this one seriously.
7: Okay, we're starting somewhere.
25: I mean, this can come down to state and even federal charges.
24: Now, Addison Jones is expected in court January 12th. In the meantime, SACRT announced just today that they are expanding their relationship with the Sacramento County Sheriff's Department, which means more safety for riders. Live in Sacramento, covering local news that matters, Cedric Hood, Fox 40 News.
32: So there you go. That's the latest. 49 different copper wire theft incidents just on SACRT.
7: Well, they want us out of our cars, but if you want to be somewhere on time, you're going to need one.
32: Let's go to Bob and Elsa Bronte. Bob, hello.
2: Yeah, thank you for taking the call. You know, my wife, she worked at, and she went to El Cerrito Bar Station here in Northern California. You know where it's at. And they stole their catalytic converter. We got pictures of the people. And you know what? They don't want to prosecute them. It's so sad. We took the pictures, sent it to the cops in Richmond, PD. And, you know, I guess that, like you said, they go out and smoke it and do different things with that. But it cost me $800 to replace the catalytic converter. Thank you so much, Gavin Newsom.
7: All right. Thank you for the call, sir. 800-222-5222 is telephone number. 1-800-222-5222. If you'd like to email the show, you can do so at johnnydontlikeshow@gmail.com. That's johnnydontlikeshow@gmail.com. And Randy, now that we're approaching the end of the show, if you want to continue listening to us after we sign off at 3, that's easy to do.
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10: One person is dead and two more are missing after a boat accident in the San Francisco Bay. According to multiple reports, the boat caught fire and sank between the Golden Gate Bridge and Alcatraz Island. After initially reporting that 17 people on board the craft were rescued, officials now say only 16 people were recovered, while two remain unaccounted for. California's tax incentive program was helping bring movie production to the state, but now some state lawmakers warn the new state budget might threaten that progress. They say a new rule in the state budget could limit tax credits companies get for making movies in California. Lawmakers say this could cut the program's value in half. And Major League Baseball's participation in the Los Angeles Summer Olympics is in doubt because of concerns from the Players Union. ESPN reports the MLB Players Association is balking over a mandatory participation agreement that calls for suspensions if players choose not to play if selected by their home country. That's the latest. I'm John Fink.
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11: It's a tough drive in Anaheim Hills. 91 westbound past Lakeview. A wreck involving two vehicles is blocking the carpool and left lanes. And traffic really heavy from Imperial Highway. Improving, though, ahead in Anaheim. 91 westbound just before State College. A crash has been moved from lanes over to the right shoulder. And in Boyle Heights on the 5 southbound just before the 510 northern split. An earlier stalled big rig.

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11: And right now, it's time to open up the California Crime Blotter.
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11: And Randy, the first edition takes us to the city of Irvine.
14: Irvine in the news, in the Crime Blotter, twice in 1 week. First, we had the jackasses who were trying to steal handbags that got attacked by the canines. And now we have what I consider... a crime that we've never done before in 7 years of the Crime Blotter on this show, Johnny. And that is someone stealing caviar.
11: Did they steal crackers too?
14: I would assume so. Maybe some toast points. For more, we go to CBS LA.
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16: Nearly $2,000 worth of merchandise stolen. But as CBS LA's Michelle Geely shows us...
14: Which is like, what, 3 cans of caviar?
16: This bandit didn't get away with jewelry or clothes.
17: Police in Irvine say this man in black, captured on security video, is walking out of a grocery store with several containers of expensive caviar worth $1,700.
14: Now, I got to imagine there's no like black market. You're not taking stolen caviar to the Mission in San Francisco or MacArthur Park. What exactly are you doing with stolen caviar outside of, I don't know, eating it because you want to pretend you're part of the glitterati?
11: I don't think this is for resale. I think this is for personal consumption.
18: He went around trying to look like a shopper. He did put other items into his basket, selected the caviar, put it into a brown paper bag, and then left only with that material, left the other products behind.
17: The unusual heist happened last week, a few days before New Year's Eve at Whole Foods on Irvine Center Drive.
14: Okay, someone was trying to throw the best party of all time, but couldn't afford the caviar. By the way, that Whole Foods in Irvine has a great wine bar.
17: The unusual heist happened last week, a few days before New Year's Eve at Whole Foods on Irvine Center Drive. A dozen cans of caviar were stolen, ranging in price from $99 to $170.
18: I've
14: occasionally, there's been like a tiny bit of caviar on some appetizer I had at a restaurant. I've never bought a can of caviar. I can't imagine that's worth the price unless

0: You have FU money.
1: Okay, so when she was alive, my happy hour buddy was Suzanne Summers. Big Al's bar, her husband, Alan Hamill, used to pour the drinks, and Suzanne used to provide the food. She was a cook. She liked to host. She liked to come up with all kinds of fancy recipes. She was very organic, very much into health food, those kinds of things. And one of the staples at Big Al's bar for things to nosh on was caviar and crackers. And until her house, I had never eaten caviar in my entire life. I've always just kind of avoided it. Or maybe there's just a dollop here and there on some other dish. And I couldn't get enough of this caviar at her house. And I would just eat it every time I would go over there. And I finally said, I feel guilty eating your caviar every time you put it out because I feel like I've eaten tens of thousands of dollars worth of caviar over here. And she said, you want to know my secret? And I said, sure. She said, I buy it at Costco. Apparently, you can buy caviar at Costco. And she said, it's really affordable.
0: That's wild.
2: I don't know that we've had $1,700 worth of fish eggs stolen, but...
0: I've always been confused why if the fish eggs are red, you go to a sushi bar and it's like one of the cheapest things on the menu. But if the fish eggs are black, now it costs you hundreds of dollars for a can.
1: And you better have a black credit card to pay for it with.
2: I don't know that we've had $1,700 worth of fish eggs stolen, but definitely a large amount. And I don't know what he did with it. That's the million-dollar question.
0: What do you think he did with it?
1: Again, he stole some crackers, too.
3: Police say an employee who had stocked the caviar section December 29th noticed a...
0: How dusty is that section?
1: It's got to be real dusty.
3: Noticed a short time later that all of the product was missing. A check of the store cameras revealed this man.
0: I mean, Irvine's a nice area, but it's mostly upper middle class. It's not necessarily full of people that are caviaring it up on New Year's Eve.
1: I wonder if someone's going to see the video, recognize the person and say, I was at that guy's house on New Year's Eve. I ate that caviar. It's stolen.
3: A check of the store cameras revealed this man, officials say, making off with the high-end merchandise. This photo is featured on the Wanted Wednesday post on Irvine PD's social media page.
0: Once again, proving that Irvine PD doesn't have that much to do, so this is a top priority case for them. America's safest city. Caviar theft is the biggest crime they're dealing with.
2: So this Wanted Wednesday category is very, very successful in our social media. We often get tips on cases that we wouldn't ordinarily solve. So we're hoping that one of your viewers notices this fishy suspect and...
0: Oh, boy.
1: Okay, it was the man on the street, or I guess the cop on the street here. That was not the reporter. Can't blame it on them.
0: No, that's the Irvine PD, who, again, have so little to actually do because their city is so safe that they have time to come up with fish puns.
2: Gives us a call.
3: In Irvine, Michelle Geely, CBS LA.
0: There you go. If you were at a New Year's party in Orange County and someone brought caviar and it seemed very out of character, now you know why.
1: And Randy, it's time to reopen the blotter.
4: It's happened yet again.
5: It's Wild Wild West out here. Dun, dun,
6: dun, dun, dun. It's the California Crime Blotter with John
5: and Randy.
1: And Randy, to my memory, this is, will be the second time that Pokemon has made the blotter.
0: This week.
1: Oh my.
0: Pokemon has made the blotter a lot lately because Pokemon cards are worth a lot of money, which means people are getting robbed at gunpoint for Pikachus and Charizards and Bulbasaurs. For more, here's ABC 7. Eyewitness News in Los Angeles.
7: Two separate cases. Thieves are going after Pokemon cards. No arrests have been made in...
0: Well, it's Los Angeles. Actually,
1: a staple of every L.A. blotter story.
0: The second one's in Simi Valley, and that's odd because Simi Valley is not L.A. County. It's Ventura County, and famously, do you know who lives in Simi Valley, John?
1: A lot of retired cops.
0: Yep.
7: Two separate cases. Thieves are going after Pokemon cards. No arrests have been made in either incident.
8: As Eyewitness News reporter Sid Garcia explains, the reported losses are in the hundreds of thousands of dollars.
0: For Pokemon!
1: More than the caviar.
9: He was just leaving, trying to go home.
10: Last night at the RWT Collective in West Los Angeles, one of the regulars was robbed at gunpoint in the building's underground parking lot. Danny Lesserman and Christopher Chow co-own the collective. They shared these images of the two men. When LAPD detectives showed up, we're told the victim positively ID'd these men as the two who robbed him. The owners tell
0: at this point, if you're walking out of a card shop with a $100,000 Mewtwo card, you're going to need one of those briefcases they put the nuclear codes in.
10: The owners
1: very
10: tell
1: Ocean's me, 11 of them.
10: The owners tell me they're already working on adding more security.
9: We're going to keep increasing our security systems too. We're going to get
0: well. This didn't happen inside your store. It happened outside your store. So how much security can you get for that?
1: Yeah, that's more of a placebo.
9: We're going to get more cameras into the building, things like that.
10: There was evidence of that today. Property management had a crew this morning installing surveillance cameras in the parking area and around the building. The owners also say they're working with property management on having armed guards at the store and the building.
1: Armed guards for Pokemon cards?
0: They're worth hundreds of thousands of dollars. There's not really, I mean, sure, it might sound silly, but when it comes to the value of the merchandise, there's no difference between a trading card store nowadays and a high-end jewelry store. And you know the high-end jewelry store has armed guards.
10: Armed guards at the store and the building. We're told the approximate value of the Pokemon card stolen at RWT Collective is around $300,000.
0: By the way, this is one of those self-fulfilling prophecies. The more stories on the news about how valuable Pokemon cards are, the more we're going to see more armed robberies and burglaries of anyone that has anything to do with Pokemon.
1: Well, we know that the crooks watch the news.
10: There's been a string of similar robberies in Southern California. Also over the weekend, burglars broke into a Simi Valley store, taking with them valuable Pokemon cards.
0: It's because so many people have decided that their big investment in life is going to be some collectible they got when they were in high school. You have seen in the last year, there was a big wave of Lego robberies and burglaries. Then for a while in the middle of the year was that new hot thing, the Labubus, but that kind of went away. Now it's all about the Pokemon cards.
1: It's so stupid to me that these things are worth a gazillion dollars. And it's stupid to me that adults would risk going to prison stealing them.
0: Is it any dumber than the stock market?
1: Good point.
10: What makes these game cards so valuable?
9: Most of the time they're used and they're not, you know, in the good enough quality to be considered collectible. And so when they do raise to that level, that's when the dollar amount can really get to be something pretty out there.
11: And law enforcement, they're comparing.
0: I had a binder full of these things in high school, and we don't know what happened to it, but my brother has searched every inch of my parents' house for it because he's convinced it's worth thousands.
1: Were there any armed robberies at your house that you're aware of?
0: Maybe.
11: And law enforcement, they're comparing notes to see if the robberies are somehow connected.
0: I would guarantee in this case, especially because one was in L.A. County, one was in Ventura County, these aren't connected. This is just the new hot thing the criminals are stealing, and maybe it's a stereotype, but they're assuming that your average Pokemon card collector isn't armed.
11: In West L.A., I'm Sid Garcia, ABC 7 Eyewitness News.
0: There you go. Two more Pokemon card thefts this week. I'm sure next week we'll have even more.
6: If it ain't broke, don't fix it.
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13: Crazy busy in Lancaster this morning. Injury wreck? So your 14 southbound lanes will be shut down between Avenue I and Avenue J. Again, all lanes, it's involving an overturned vehicle. No estimated time on when it'll be completely cleared. And at Anaheim Hills, just as heavy, 91 westbound after Lakeview Avenue. Crash in the carpool and left lane. And in the meantime, you are bumper to bumper from Imperial Highway.
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23: A better life with Dr. Sanjay Gupta.
24: As someone who's been married nearly 25 years, I'll tell you, there's a lot of great things about having a spouse. And according to a new study out of the University of Miami Health System, marriage might even be linked to a lower risk of cancer. Why? Well, the researchers said people who are married are less likely to engage in risky behavior. They're more likely to get a nudge to go to regular preventive medicine appointments and screenings. And they have a partner to share the load of family obligations, household chores, and finances. No one is saying you should get married in the pursuit of better health. But if you are single, how can you build a strong support system to maybe get some of these same benefits? Do your own research, find out what's important, and then hold members of your squad accountable and let them hold you accountable as well. That can provide a lot of support. I'm Dr. Sanjay Gupta, helping you live a better life.
25: Am I the only one, or does artificial intelligence sound like an oxymoron?
26: More like a proxymoron.
25: And this is why the robots are taking over. No AI here. We are AM 790 KABC. Helping restore the shine to the once golden state. It's the Fix California Hour replay with John Phillips and Randy Wang.
1: 800-222-5222 is the telephone number, 1-800-222-5222. And right now it's time to reopen the California Crime Blotter.
27: If the cashier is dummy.
25: We can make this stuff up if we tried.
28: I said, hell no, baby boy. Let me get up on out of here.
25: It's the California Crime Blotter.
1: And this edition takes us to Diamond Bar, which is very close to Claremont, where I went to graduate school. And you may not believe me, but it's true, probably the most famous resident of Diamond Bar is Snoop Dogg. And I know this because he used to do his shopping in downtown Claremont, and you'd see him around all the time.
0: Snoopers. Well, I don't think this happened in Snoopers' neighborhood, but a gated community in Diamond Bar had a burglary. And I thought that's the whole point of paying those HOA fees, is this crap doesn't happen. For more, here is Fox 11 in Los Angeles.
2: Other news tonight. Some residents in Diamond Bar are worried for their safety after a highly coordinated home invasion burglary. Fox 11's Laura Diaz is live in Diamond Bar tonight with a story you'll see only on Fox 11. Laura?
3: Yes, Christine, that Diamond Bar family is still traumatized by what happened to them. As you just mentioned, their home, which is in a gated community, was broken into at the beginning of this month. Now, it was highly calculated how they carried it out. And once they got inside, according to the family, they got away with $1 million worth of really expensive designer items.
0: Oh, my.
1: What is the point of living in an HOA and having to deal with the Karens and all of their letters and all of their harassment if you can't even live your life without having $1 million taken from you in a robbery?
4: Very angry and very sad. You know, just seeing that people just come in here and just take your stuff, like, you know, it's like free for all for them.
3: This quiet street, located in the gated community of Diamond Crest Estates in Diamond Bar, looks serene Tuesday night. But the six people who live in this home are shaken to the core. Their home was broken into December 3rd, 11 in the morning, stealing $1 million worth of high-end purses, jewelry, and sports memorabilia. Only empty...
0: They have OJ cards?
1: Well, you know, OJ went to jail for stealing back his stuff.
5: What's going on, America?
0: Well, we know this wasn't him, because he's 6 feet in the ground.
3: Only empty boxes left behind. As you see in this Ring footage obtained from a neighbor across the street, two men in a black Lexus SUV are dropped off, and according to the people who live inside, the pair quickly broke into their home.
0: How'd the Lexus get into the gated community?
1: That's a very good question. Did they claim that they were delivering a pizza or something?
3: By shattering an upstairs window and downstairs sliding door. Likely, they were met by the family's barking dog.
7: According to the homeowners, the family pet, who's usually barks a lot and would have been a deterrent, was promptly brought in here by the assailants and placed into this cage.
4: Like, they cut off the power.
0: Wait, the criminals figured out they could just crate the dog and the dog would shut up?
1: Boy, criminals are learning a whole lot from the news today.
4: Jewelry, watches, my wife's diamond ring, how you call it, just basically of just in general, almost like our whole savings, you know, when you almost like 15, 20 years you work for, you know, basically what it is, basically gone in one hour.
3: The burglars gained access to the second floor where they broke into a safe.
0: John, what do we say about safes?
1: Safes don't work.
3: Where the valuables were hidden in the bedroom. Why such perfect timing? Well, it turns out a hidden camera was planted in the neighbor's trees. The suspects were keeping a watchful eye on this unsuspecting family.
0: Okay, so it must be really easy to get into this gated community.
1: I'd want my HOA dues back.
3: Lurking in the trees, danger and opportunity. This family offers advice.
4: Let everyone know that, you know, protect yourself.
0: That wasn't much advice.
3: And to add to this whole dilemma, the family does not have insurance.
0: Uh-oh.
1: How do they not have insurance? Do they just own the home outright?
0: Well, I think they have home insurance. I think what she's saying is, like a jewelry store, they don't have insurance on their high-end merchandise, which that's a bad idea. And I mean, even if it's just you lose your ring down the kitchen sink and you turn the garbage disposal on, if you have a ring that's worth more than $10,000, get that insured.
3: And to add to this whole dilemma, the family does not have insurance. They say that they've added cameras and they've added heightened security to their home, but that won't replace the $1 million worth of items that were taken.
0: So there you go. Gated community and Diamond Bar burglary. And once again, we've learned that safes are not safe.
1: And Randy, now that we've hit the halfway point of today's show, if you want to continue listening to us after we sign off at 3, that's easy to do.
0: Like, let's say that you're tuning in for the first time and you heard all these names a few minutes ago and you don't know who any of them are, whether it's Shang Tao.
6: Absolutely, absolutely.
0: Brian Acevedo.
6: And he said absolutely.
0: Andy Dong.
8: That's right. 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
31: The Writers Guild of America is officially fighting to block Paramount Skydance's pending $111 billion acquisition of Warner Brothers Discovery. We get more from Scott Carr.
32: A lawsuit filed by the Writers Guild comes just a day after 12 Democratic state attorneys general also filed an antitrust lawsuit to block the merger. The Writers Guild of America, East and West, allege the takeover violates federal antitrust law and would cause specific harm to writers. The lawsuit says the merger would reduce opportunities, lower pay, and worsen working conditions for writers. Meanwhile, Paramount officials argue the merger would expand opportunities for writers, not shrink them.
31: Governor Newsom may find himself in a dire diaper dilemma.
33: The Foundation for Accountability and Civic Trust, or FACT, has sent a letter to the California State Auditor requesting an investigation into California's new free diapers program. FACT claims that the Golden State Start program, which awarded baby-to-baby millions, has political ties to Newsom's network. Newsom says the contract was awarded through a competitive bidding process, but the group says in reality there were no competitive bids. I'm Jason Campadonia.
31: Apple is letting a big chunk of the public get access to its overhaul of Siri. The company is releasing iOS 27 public beta, which gives users a chance to test drive the new AI assistant. Apple will release the full Siri update this fall. And today's National Day may have you running for the candy aisle. Bree Tennis with more.
34: Today is National Gummy Worm Day. German candy company Trolli says they're an evolution of the gummy bear, but they're not related. They were invented in 1981, but back then they were called gummy squiggles. And make no mistake, there's nothing healthy about them. 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They're super high in sugar and calories, but they're fruity and sweet. Unless you pick the sour kind.
31: That's the latest. I'm John Fink.
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5: Now moving on into Mid-City. Looks like there's a lot of volume on the maps this morning on the 10 westbound before La Brea Avenue. 10-minute delay. Crash involving a bus has the two center lanes blocked and it's backed up from Hoover Street. North Hollywood also has a wreck left lane on the 170 southbound before you hit Sherman Way. And in Wilmington, injury crash in lanes on your 103 southbound on-ramp from Anaheim Street.
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4: A dimly lit room deeper than the bowels of the Armstrong and Getty Communications compound. And hey, y'all, today we're under the tutelage of our title of our show.
5: The Iran War is Enemies with Benefits.
6: Hey, yup. Want to bomb each other for a while?
5: Or, if you prefer, don't look now, California, America's stupidest state, maybe New York.
4: Wow. What, explain enemies with benefits to me. That's a clever term.
5: You don't bomb each other for a while. Then one of you calls up and says, hey, yup, you mind if I take out a few of your ports? Sure, I'll hit your allies. And then a couple of days later, you don't see each other for a few weeks.
4: So Iran has hit, is it 7 ships in the last 3 days trying to go through the strait? 12 sailors that are either injured, dead, or missing at sea? According to a report out today, that's enough to make a lot of insurance companies say, hey, how about you don't send that boat through there? If we're going to have somebody die and all the, imagine the paperwork.
6: It does not take a lot to close the strait.
4: Apparently not.
6: It takes threat, and threat has been made manifest.
4: Yeah, that's something. We will talk more about that later, and Trump did an interview and talked about bombing their bridges and infrastructure again, which he has said several times. So either he means it or he doesn't, and I guess we'll find out. How about the, you know, I hate to start with a tragedy, but I was just looking at it. That ship that went down in the San Francisco Bay Area between Alcatraz and the Golden Gate Bridge. Oh, my God.
6: I missed that. What happened?
4: Oh, last night. It was actually a memorial service. Somebody had died, and they wanted to do some sort of memorial service, sprinkle the ashes out in the bay. And if, you know, we live in, we broadcast from Northern California, and I was there just the other day, and it's just glorious there. I mean, that people take cruise ships underneath the Golden Gate Bridge out there by Alcatraz all the time. Anyway, big giant wave hits, boat flips over, people drown. It's ugly, very ugly story.
6: Jeez Louise.
4: Yeah.
6: So terrible.
4: Oh, my gosh. I don't remember, you know, it can get pretty windy out there, but I don't remember it being flip giant boats rough out there.
6: No, I've never seen that myself. It's a bay, for goodness sakes.
4: Yeah. Anyway.
6: Yeah.
4: We have.
6: Oh, getting back to the strait and the threat and the closing of the strait and the rest of it.
4: As you know, I would talk about that for 4 hours, but I know most people don't want to hear about it.
6: Yeah, I'm struck by it. I'm trying to come up with a metaphor or a historical perspective on a situation where it will take enormous effort to stop an opponent who only has to do a very little to render that enormous effort moot.
4: Asymmetric.
6: Yeah, I mean, it's the asymmetry of it is, again, I'm struggling to come up with an example, a suitable example. Of course, we are in one of the first eras, perhaps in human history, where the idea of total war was seen as terrible, undignified, savage, inhumane. Because in the past, if, you know, a superpower was faced with this situation, you would just pound somebody into compliance.
4: Right, whether you were Genghis Khan or the Roman army or the French or the Germans or the English, depending on who had the upper hand at the time. Spain had the upper hand on France yesterday, apparently.
6: Or the Persians or the Spartans, for that matter.
4: Right, that's the way you would do it. And that's why we had that same asymmetry going on in Iraq and Afghanistan, which made it so difficult. We'd have troops out there. We had rules of engagement. They just had to make some sort of cheap, crappy bomb that you could set off with a cell phone to blow some people's legs off, which is horrifying, and what do you do about that unless you're willing to just lay waste like has happened throughout human history? The most powerful force just lays waste until you stop doing that.
6: Right.
4: But that's not what we're willing to do or the world will tolerate anymore. So, yeah, I don't know. There hasn't been a good way out of this situation yet.
6: It'll tolerate it if we make them. On the other hand, does the American electorate have the stomach for that? The answer is probably no. I would just remind you all of Sherman's incredibly gentlemanly and eloquent letter to the leaders of Atlanta saying war is hell, war is misery, and the kindest thing we can do is to end it as quickly as possible, and that's what I intend to do. So, no, I'm not going to call off the dogs. On the contrary, I'm going to be cruel to be kind.
4: You also have the unique situation of fighting an opponent who doesn't mind dying. That's a fairly unique deal, too.
6: True.
4: They think it's a good thing.
6: Right, and one could certainly, and I'm not sure this is relevant to the discussion we're having, but it's certainly relevant to the politics, point out that, you know, the whole war with Iran in this shape was not a war of necessity. Knocking the nuclear programs back, way back, was certainly necessary, but, you know, taking out their whole leadership and calling for the people to rise up in the streets and the rest of it was, that was an interesting gamble.
4: Yeah, I don't know. I was listening to the National Review podcast, and Noah Rothman, who we had on the air a couple of weeks ago, was trying to spin it in such a way that this is actually a positive thing going forward.
6: He could be right.
4: I don't know. He could be right, but I don't know. We will see.
6: It's always darkest before the dawn, Jack, or it's always darkest before it's totally black.
4: We get 2% of our oil coming through the Strait. It's a bigger deal for the rest of the world, way bigger deal for the rest of the world than it is for us. That's one interesting part of this is we started the war. The Strait was open before we started the war. The war closes. It doesn't really have much effect on us. It has a lot of effect on Japan and China and Europe and lots of other people, but not us.
6: Well, I disagree. There are, and I've never used this term before in my life. This is exciting. There are knock-on effects, Jack.
2: Oh, no.
6: I didn't like it. It didn't feel good. Because if it strangles the rest of the world, we're part of the world economy, and it may not impact us as quickly as or severely, but it'll impact us for sure. Especially as oil reserves are running dangerously low, according to experts I have read.
4: You would think the rest of the world would want the Strait open, like really want it open.
6: I think they are so flabby and unused to action.
4: I know
6: they
4: wouldn't
6: know where to start. Yeah, says me. You're listening to an expert on the topic.
4: Flabby and used to inaction.
6: Yeah. Plus, you know, we've got a significant military force there. So, if Japan decided, you know what, this is a righteous cause, I'm not sure exactly what that would look like anyway. But I think we may well find out because everybody, absolutely between a rock and a hard place. The path out of this is to say it's unclear is to underestimate the murkiness of the situation.
4: I still am surprised that Iran keeps firing on ships. I feel like they're going
6: to. No. I haven't convinced you, but go ahead.
4: Why weren't they better off just taking the money? Dragging their feet on the nuclear stuff while they tried to make a bomb in that secret mountain hideaway that we saw pictures of in the New York Times over the weekend. Why didn't they do that?
6: They have decided control of the Strait of Hormuz is their future. It's their nuclear bomb. It is their superpower. They must cement it. That is their only goal right now.
4: Surely.
6: We are in charge of the Strait, period. That's their only goal.
4: What's the chances the world allows that to happen? I feel like that's zero.
6: We're back to the asymmetry problem, though. I agree with you in principle, but does the quote-unquote rest of the world have the stomach to do what's going to be necessary given the asymmetry problem?
4: If the world, if the world isn't willing to take on those nut jobs in Iran to keep a major waterway open, then forget about Taiwan and a bunch of other places. There's no way you're taking on China. If you're not willing to take on the ragtag bunch that is whoever those nut jobs are in Iran.
6: Right. I agree.
4: Wow. I mean, we really are into a new era.
6: Flabby and unused to action. It's practically the whole world. Pax Americana has been wonderful. Wonderful for like every human being on Earth for the last 75 years. The great American-led international order. But it's made everybody soft.
4: Yeah. Let a bunch of Euro countries feel, convince them that you can retire at 50 and take 8 weeks vacation and not produce anything.
6: Right.
4: Because you don't need to spend money on military.
6: I just saw France's economic growth numbers. I think their economy is going to grow by like 0.4% this year or something like that. Barely at all. As we're going to grow, you know, 3.6 or whatever. And it's just, yeah, the Euros are dying.
4: They couldn't even beat Spain in soccer yesterday. They couldn't score a single goal.
6: Yeah, no kidding. Nice job, France. Viva la, you suck. Spain looked really good, though. Oh, I watched it every minute.
4: Yeah, and then England-Argentina today, which I'm actually excited about.
6: I can't wait for that. That's when is that game? It's at a weird time.
4: I don't know. Middle of the night?
6: No, it's like in the afternoon. Somebody figure that out.
4: So
6: check your local listings.
4: So we've had a lot of security all around the country for these soccer matches going on because of, you know, any big event, there's always a worry about terrorism or something like that. But in particular, they announced that by far they've got more security for Argentina-England today because of the animosity that has existed for so long that you told us about yesterday, which I had no idea of. If you'd have told me about rivals, I would have never thrown out England-Argentina. But
6: the hand of God, the goal of the century, the Falklands War, hatred, resentment.
4: Yeah. So there's tremendous security around that thing, apparently. I should tell that story about when I went to a soccer match I was near a soccer match in Siena between Siena and Florence. I mean, that's what soccer is like for the world. We don't care about soccer in the United States, so we don't have this sort of thing. But in the rest of the world.
6: Or maybe you go, you have a beer and a hot dog and say, that was fun, you go home again.
4: Yeah. let's start the show officially. Much to talk about today. I'm Jack Armstrong. He's Joe Getty. On this, it is How Did It Already Get to Be Wednesday, July 15th, the year 2026. We're Armstrong and Getty, and we approve of this program.
6: Here we go. Let's begin officially according to FCC rules and regs at Mark.
2: One researcher said to me, they use the African fighters mostly as cannon fodder. They come over, they're often not well trained, and in any case, they then force them towards the front line because they want to use them in an assault wave. They want to send this wave of bodies forward to try and exhaust Ukrainian troops and ammunition.
6: A different horrifying conflict.
4: Russia has been advertising to the rest of the world, the poorest people in the world, that, hey, come to Russia and, you know, get a job or whatever. And you get there and your job is you're in the military and they send you to the front. And that's where those statistics came from the New York Times a couple of weeks ago, where the average lifespan of people who land, once you get to the front, 20 minutes. 20 minutes!
6: So you're some African guy. You answer an ad saying, hey, honey, if I'm away for 6 months, I can work as a, like, mowing parks in Russia.
4: And your family
6: and earn
4: is
6: enough
4: starving
6: to support us for years. Right. Right. I'm going to go do it. And then they go and they put a gun in your hand and a gun to your head and say, yeah, attack that village.
4: I'm not sure they even put a gun in your hand. You might just be running at the Ukrainians. Why would you waste a gun on somebody who's going to last 20 minutes? God dang it, it takes a certain sort of person to be able to do that. I mean, to force people to do that, to be in charge and know you're doing that. Putin is an evil, evil bastard. And those
6: right
4: of you who've
6: on
4: been,
6: down to the squad level, evil, corrupt, murderous bastards.
4: And those of you who've been convinced that Putin's standing up for Christianity or something, I do not know what's going on there.
6: You're fools. That's what's going on.
4: We got some more headlines and a bunch of other stuff to talk about. I see more stuff about the Odyssey on TV every time I look up that movie. It better be good. It better be good. I'm going this weekend. He better make it back home and see his wife, or I'm going to be very unhappy.
6: Reviewer Richard Roper said it was one of the best movies he's ever seen.
4: I don't doubt it. Christopher Nolan does good stuff.
6: Oh, yeah, yeah.
4: He's amazing. I just can't picture Matt Damon in this role, but maybe I'm wrong.
6: He's a gifted actor. Give him a chance.
4: Should have let Russell Crowe shave his beard, lose a few pounds, and he'd have been perfect.
6: Different movie.
4: No. We'll get to that stuff next. Stay here.
7: Armstrong and Getty.
4: You can't have a fat...
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0: So, before we get to some other headlines, just following up on the one we were talking about, you know, bombing people back to the Stone Age or making them submit or whatever, which is what Senator Tom Cotton has been suggesting with Iran. Trump had a meeting in the Situation Room yesterday with all the big players, and you meet in the Situation Room when you want things to be super, super secret and not leak in theory. Anyway, according to Axios, Trump appears to be willing to escalate the war to cause enough damage that the Iranian regime will submit and open the Strait of Hormuz and accept the nuclear demands. They're talking about the most serious strikes yet on all kinds of different stuff. Now, whether they just leak, Mark Halperin says that's a story you leak out on purpose to let the Iranians know you're serious. Problem with that is, are you actually serious or not? So
1: many hollow threats have been made.
0: I suspect
1: it's time now for the ass whooping, but who knows?
0: I've thought that several times.
1: Yeah, I know. Handful of headlines for you. U.S. inflation rate was 3.5% in June, down from 4.2% in May, and below economists' expectations. Maybe the economists' expectations are stupid. Anyway, 3.5% is being hailed as good news. That's almost double the Fed's intended rate of 2%. So I'm a little skeptical.
0: Well, it's the lowest since pre-pandemic, which is really quite amazing because the pandemic was 6 years ago now. But yeah, we lived with 2% our entire adult lives. And you know, it's practically double, like you said.
1: Yeah, but 3.5 is better than 4.2 anyway. So it seems to be an improvement, although a note of caution, that was the calmest month in the current conflict with Iran. So oil prices and the resulting, you know, lowering of many other prices were going on that month. Who knows what the truth is? We'll find out. There's way too much reporting and it's too dumb generally about economics. Point Jack has made a million times. Kathy Hochul. Oh, I mentioned New York may be the dumbest state. Kathy Hochul announced a statewide moratorium on data centers on Tuesday. You can't build any data centers in New York. Reminds one of AOC's idiotic stance against that Amazon distribution center that would have provided so many jobs.
0: We talked about this yesterday when the news broke, and you seemed to have some hesitation of whether or not that's even legal. Can a governor just cancel a big segment of industry like that?
1: Right, exactly. Can you have a moratorium on a sector of society? I haven't read the law. I mean, it might be of above, you know, 50,000 square feet or something like that.
0: But wouldn't it be like saying we are not going to have a dairy business in this state? We will not be involved in the dairy business.
1: No airplane hangars.
0: Why?
1: Exactly. Yeah. No hardware stores above 5,000. Where does the government get off in banning a private enterprise that breaks no other laws?
0: Yeah, everybody's just accepted this headline. I haven't heard any analysis on this. Maybe we'll have to ask Tim.
2: Armstrong and Getty.
0: Every spam call, every scam text, every sketchy email with your name, each one starts the same way. Somebody found you.
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5: The elephant fire in Northern California has grown to over 15,000 acres of land, making it the state's second largest fire this year. The blaze burning near Loyalton in the northern Sierra Nevada is less than 50% contained. It's second only to the Santa Rosa Island fire, which burned on the Channel Islands in Southern California in May. The Writers Guild of America is officially fighting to block Paramount Skydance's pending $111 billion acquisition of Warner Brothers Discovery. It comes a day after 12 Democratic state attorneys general also filed an antitrust lawsuit to block the merger. The WGA East and West allege the takeover violates violates federal antitrust law and would cause specific harm to writers. Meanwhile, Paramount argues the merger would expand opportunities for writers, not shrink them. And California has so far avoided the worst of a foodborne parasite outbreak that has sickened thousands of people across the country. Health officials say cyclospora is commonly linked to contaminated fresh produce, including salad greens, cilantro, and snow peas. That's the latest. I'm John Fink.
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4: North Hollywood, you're looking at a 10-minute delay, 170 southbound before Sherman Way. A crash is continuing to block your left lane, so it's going to be backed up from the 5 as CHP tries to clear it. Mid-City, that crash is cleared off of the 10 westbound before La Brea, but still looking at a 15-minute delay. Nearby, 10 westbound before Crenshaw Boulevard, however, there is a crash on your right shoulder stuck in that backup as well, so give yourself a head start.
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1: A Chinese woman in Las Vegas pled guilty to marrying at least 14 men at the same time. When asked if she knew what she did was wrong, she responded, "I do."
2: In Las Vegas. So, I was there just a couple of weeks ago, and we were dragging the strip in the classic Mustang that I rented, me and my son, and we were going by all those little wedding chapels that they have. Mm. And I was trying to explain to my son about the, like, quickie Vegas marriage, but don't have a good explanation as to why was that ever a thing? How is it still a thing? There are, we probably passed 8 different tiny little, some of them are drive-through wedding chapels. I would assume they're only open because they get enough business to make it profitable. Why are there still so many people doing the quickie Vegas wedding? Do you know anything about that?
3: No, I really don't. I'd be guessing. I mean, my guess is that a certain number of people don't want a big wedding, but they want to have fun. They want the wedding to be something, just not the conventional. And Vegas will do it for you with a dozen different varieties.
2: Wow.
3: I guess. And enough, as opposed to going down to the Justice of the Peace and signing papers and walking home.
2: And enough people do it to keep those places open. They're all really small. They look like the size of a Dutch Brothers coffee. And there's lots of them.
3: How many folks are still getting the Elvis-themed wedding? Like an Elvis imitator, impersonator does that? Because that was big for a minute.
2: Yeah, I drove by that place. Yep.
3: Yeah.
2: It still exists.
3: There's just one. Do they have some sort of some sort of license from the estate of the king or something?
2: I do not know.
3: You'd think the First Amendment would protect faux Elvi from prosecution.
2: So every 6 months or so, we change the clock in this country, and every 6 months or so, we have a national conversation about why do we do this. And Congress voted overwhelmingly yesterday. It wasn't even close. It was 300-some to 100-some. To make daylight saving time permanent, but the bill faces an uncertain fate in the Senate. Why? I don't understand the resistance to this. Why do I wish I were a congressperson so I could have suggested an amendment, a sunset clause, which is actually kind of funny if you think about it. A sunset clause. How about we try it for 2 years, and if we decide we don't like it, we'll go back. It's not going to be a disaster. We might just decide we like the other one better. This isn't a big deal. First of all, I don't understand. Arizona and Hawaii don't do it. There aren't stacks of dead bodies. People don't just run around screaming because the time didn't change. They don't know how to act. These things seem to be fine.
3: Right. Give it a go. Even do it for a year, and then everybody will get together and say, I thought it was okay.
2: 2/3 of the world does not do it at all.
3: Right.
2: A third of the world does. Let's try it and see what happens. We'll either like it or not.
3: Putting aside your trademark mirth, what is this uniquely American or 21st century or

0: Yet another example of a very comfortable, wealthy people. We fear change. We've talked about this with the tax code a million times. Anybody who would design the federal tax code as it is right now should be permanently held in a mental institution. Okay, our tax system is completely insane and bizarre. It's Kafkaesque. And yet whenever a perfectly coherent, reasonable proposal comes along to say, hey, how about we totally reform our tax system and do this instead? People go crazy about the small inconveniences and, well, I've heard that no, we should probably stick with our current system. This fear of change.
1: That's got to be an evolutionary thing where it's, we're alive and our kids are alive. Let's not mess with things, which is kind of the essence of conservatism, really. Sure. It's got to be that.
0: At the same time, though, the pace of change in the modern world is dizzying. But if we all get together to vote for some, everybody really hesitates.
1: Well, maybe you've seen it in your own life, your own household. But sometimes I have to point out to myself or my kids, like, you're going to change some minor thing.
0: Yeah.
1: And then there's the, but what if this? What if that? Okay, if we don't decide we don't like you sitting there and me sitting there at the dinner table, we'll go back to the old way. Nobody's going to die.
0: It's absolutely anthropological. You're right. It's got to be. Yeah.
1: Anyway, the vote was not even close in the House. I don't know why there are going to be stumbling blocks in the Senate to this major, major thing that they do in Arizona, and tons of old people seem to be perfectly fine with it.
0: Oh, that reminds me, speaking of change, this
1: will never
0: happen.
1: But next door in New Mexico, they would go, they'll all set themselves on fire if for some reason we didn't change the clocks twice a year.
0: Dogs lying down with cats, families turning on each other. This will not happen, but I love the idea. Did you know? I should come up with a better form of the question. When did Americans start voting for their senators? Individual voters, when did they start voting for senator?
1: I'm going to go 1830.
0: 1913.
1: Really?
0: Yeah. The Senate was elected by state legislators until 1913. From 1789 to 1913, not a single American cast a ballot for the U.S. Senate. Then the 17th Amendment, one of our worst, changed senatorial elections to the direct popular vote following state-level reforms in the years prior. Blah, blah, blah. In June, a representative of Texas proposed legislation to repeal the 17th Amendment, ending the direct election of senators that's starting in 1913, as I've mentioned repeatedly. I would love to see this happen.
1: You would? I was just trying to noodle it through since I haven't thought about it at all. So in your one-party states like California, it would end the chance of any Republican being a senator.
0: Yeah, certainly would in the current, state of things.
1: Or the reverse in your red states. I'm not trying to make this a partisan thing. So sure. you wouldn't have the chance to, cast a blow against the party in charge by getting one senator from the other party in your state or something.
0: Right, right.
1: The upside of it would be I've lost my faith in voters. That would be the upside.
0: Right, right. The original constitutional provision that the state legislatures choose the senators was not only not an accident, it was one of the least controversial questions at the Constitutional Convention. There's no serious dissent to it. You want to hear the reasoning? The framers built a bicameral Congress in which the House would represent the people directly, and the Senate would represent states as states with their own institutional interest in resisting federal encroachment.
1: Mm.
0: A senator chosen by and answerable to a state legislator had every incentive to defend that state's prerogatives against Washington, not be a populist nut or a, Instagram fame seeker or whatever. Senator who needs a national fundraising operation, a national media profile, and a national donor base to win re-election often has little incentive to be just a fierce representative of their state.
1: Right. So this sort of fits into the argument that I brought up yesterday, which was floating around online over the weekend. There was a movement, AOC might have brought it up or somebody, about how, why does New York State, which has New York City, have two senators when the population of New York City alone is bigger than, I think it was Montana, South Dakota, North Dakota, Wyoming, and Alaska added together. And that's 10 senators. So, and the argument would be what you just said there, because then it's going to become the federal government or big cities making decisions for the entire country. Now, people who live in big cities think that that makes sense for the rural areas, but it doesn't, being a person who's spent most of my life in rural areas.
0: Right, exactly. And the differing interests of the differing parts of the country, just, you know, in general, it's an ingenious design that the founders came up with. And we've made the Senate more populist and more, to quote James Madison, to something or other from the people's momentary passions. The design is, as it was originally, said a body removed from the immediate popular passion would provide a defense to the people against their own temporary errors and delusions, preserving public opinion's true interest until reason, justice, and truth can regain their authority. Meaning, you know, the oft-heard phrase that the Senate is the saucer that cools the milk. It would be a very, very careful, very slow-moving, deliberative body. It would be essentially a committee of all 50 states getting together and saying, hey, let's be fair to everybody here. I don't have to run for re-election in a couple of years. In fact, as long as I represent Montana faithfully, I really don't have to worry about re-election at all. But in the, you know, in the interest of the people of Montana, I've got to tell you, this scheme to drain all of our water and send it to Los Angeles ain't good. So that's what the Senate was supposed to be. I like it.
1: Yeah.
0: Populism, especially in the age of the internet, I think is a dangerous force.
1: Absolutely. Yeah. And then the Senate being staggered so you can't have a wave that really upsets the Senate. As opposed to the House, where you can, where if all of a sudden there's a passion about a war we're in or a tax policy or whatever, you can have a giant wave happen within 2 years.
0: Right.
1: Which is just, you know, like you said, it's a really an ingenious system. As to the
0: we're accidentally building a case here. Let me throw in one more thing real quickly, because the president now is the party which can cause wild, wild swings in policy. And then you have senators who right now, for populist reasons, are kind of afraid of opposing the sitting president. I'll admit it, it's true. You see it all the time. This would fix that to a large extent.
1: Ah, you're right. In terms of the national elections thing, though, I was reading some piece about how much more we have that now than we used to. You run on whether you're with Donald Trump or Joe Biden. It used to be all my whole life, what you heard on the, like, Tim Russert style Meet the Press or whatever, was all politics are local. And that's just not true anymore. All politics is national.
0: Right. Right.
1: It's all about what everybody's watching in the news and whatever hot YouTube video or whatever.
0: Yeah. Including politics, which is bitterly needs to be local, becomes national.
1: Yeah. Funny, I got into a conversation sort of with a guy last night about the, it was a crazy drug addict homeless person screaming their head off violently near a group of people last night. And I went out and dialed 911 and the cops talked to him. And then the cops called me back and said, we know this guy. We talk to him all the time. And I mentioned to a friend of mine, he said, yeah, because they talk to him every day. Somebody calls 911 every day because he's dangerous and scary, and they come and talk to him every day, and he's still on the street.
0: Right.
1: And kind of got into the whole idea, because of our whole nationalized politics, you've got this crowd that, well, to do anything about the crime or homelessness or this or that would be make you a Trump person or not a Trump person, which is a ridiculous way to look at your local school, your local taxes, your local water, your local whatever, you know, just like through the pandemic with masks and schools and everything else, is Trump for or against it? That's the way we run everything now.
0: Right. Or, you know, to put the shoe on the other foot, if some senator had been willing to stand up to Joe Biden and say, hey, this is a gigantic multi-trillion dollar COVID bailout is going to cause spiraling inflation. I won't do it. You couldn't threaten to primary him, because the people of his state, the legislature of his state, would say, no, I don't care. I'm glad he stood up to you. That's fine. We'll decide who our senator is, not you pouring a bunch of money into our elections and trying to whip up the populist base, blah, blah, blah. I like it. Probably won't happen, but I like it.
1: Mm. Had a physical yesterday. Apparently you have to have one every so often, according to your insurance or something. I hadn't had one in a long time.
0: Did you go to Trump's doctor so he would declare you the most physically fit talk show host in history?
1: Here's the worst thing, and I'm going to lie about this for the rest of my life.
0: Uh-oh.
1: My height.
0: Oh, it's, yeah.
1: Freaking gravity, man. Newton!
0: Yeah. You bastard! Mind your own business. Yeah, it's your dang old discs between your vertebrae that get squashed.
1: That's maddening.
0: I know.
1: My doctor actually said, he said, call yourself what you used to be. No, it doesn't cost anything.
0: Jack's gone from 6'2" to 4'11". I mean, it's really, really shocking.
1: Right.
0: Had to get rid of all his clothes.
1: Or the pants I keep, I got to, like, buckle them around my neck.
0: It's really kind of a jumpsuit now.
2: You can't go on those amusement rides anymore.
1: Most rides I'm too short for. It's terrible.
0: Damn it.
1: We've got mailbag next. Stay here.
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17: A better life with Dr. Sanjay Gupta.
18: As someone who's been married nearly 25 years, I'll tell you, there's a lot of great things about having a spouse. And according to a new study out of the University of Miami Health System, marriage might even be linked to a lower risk of cancer. Why? Well, the researchers said people who are married are less likely to engage in risky behavior. They're more likely to get a nudge to go to regular preventive medicine appointments and screenings. And they have a partner to share the load of family obligations, household chores, and finances. No one is saying you should get married in the pursuit of better health. But if you are single, how can you build a strong support system to maybe get some of these same benefits? Do your own research, find out what's important, and then hold members of your squad accountable and let them hold you accountable as well. That can provide a lot of support. I'm Dr. Sanjay Gupta, helping you live a better life.

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1: Are you serious, Hanson? That's true. Mike Hanson, our executive producer, just said in my ear, Trump just endorsed Mike Lindell for governor of Minnesota. I bet he threw back his head with laughter after he did it.
2: You think?
1: I don't know.
2: Oh, wow. You know, I'd like to meditate on that announcement for a few minutes before I comment. Yes, Michael?
3: What? Vote for me. Get one pillow free.
1: It might be 2 years ago today that I met Mike Lindell, because it was the beginning of the Republican convention 2 years ago today. And I remember meeting him, and he was not really much interested in talking to me.
2: That's a shame. Here's your freedom-loving quote of the day, sent along by Brian in beautiful Santa Rosa. Actually, he writes on a number of different topics. It's from Thomas Paine. When men, we let women vote now, so we'll say people. When people yield up the privilege of thinking, the last shadow of liberty quits the horizon. Yeah. Self-governing people has to be a thinking people, but... That's a can of worms. We don't have time for the discussion. Mailbag.
1: Canned worms. Delicious.
2: Drop us a note. mailbag@armstrongandgetty.com. Brian also wants to weigh in on the topic of the brand new sweeping the West Coast computerized AI dating platform in which you don't look at pictures and swipe right and left. You align common interests and attitudes and that sort of thing.
1: Which might actually be worse than basing it on looks, the more I think about it.
2: Yeah, I don't know. It's funny. Well, we'll let the commenters comment, but he says it's funny how computer geeks don't get the spark that's caused between two people when they meet. I've had several in my life. Fortunately, I'm happily married now. Don't have to go down that messy road, but... Back when I was young, you just had a certain something.
1: Well, we're right. There's a line from a Counting Crows song. Adam Duritz sings, and then he's heartbroken or whatever. But then you look across the room and see the way that light attaches to a girl. There's just something that happens sometimes with people. You look at somebody, and then something happens in your brain, and you have no idea why.
2: Yeah,
1: and they're never going to figure that out with, I don't think, algorithms.
2: And Alex actually quotes a lyric from one of my favorite Rush songs, Entre Nous, which is French for Between Us. I think it's time for us to realize the spaces in between leave room for you and I to grow. Judy has her stuff. I have my stuff. We have our us stuff. And it works great.
1: It's quite possible that if you two listed your interests, the algorithm wouldn't put you together.
2: Well, right, yeah. You know, in describing what makes relationships work, there's obviously a biochemical reaction that nobody can fully explain. And then her crazy and my crazy match up.
1: There's that, too.
2: Yeah.
1: Absolutely, that's a thing. No doubt about it.
2: My worst qualities match up with her highest levels of patience, and vice versa.
1: Right.
2: That's why it works.
1: Well, you and I have talked about how, like, in dealing with corporate stuff in the business... We've never both been too mad to deal with it at the same time.
2: We've never both lost our ass at the same time. One of us storms out and the other is certainly willing to discuss things for whatever reason.
1: Why? I don't know.
2: There's a lot more mailbag. We'll sprinkle it in.
1: We'll get to that. We got more stuff on the way. If you missed the segment, get the podcast Armstrong and Getty on demand.
2: Subscribe.
0: Armstrong and Getty.
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9: 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KABC.
10: PG&E says it may shut off power in parts of California today and tomorrow because of dangerous wildfire conditions. The utility says hot, dry weather and strong winds could trigger public safety power shutoffs in portions of San Joaquin, Alameda, Contra Costa, Fresno, Marin, Merced, Monterey, San Benito, San Luis Obispo, and Santa Barbara counties. The Republican California candidate for governor is making a pitch to bring back familiar tests for those who apply to UC schools. Phil Farrar has details.
11: British-born American conservative Steve Hilton says he's urging the UC Board of Regents to bring back specialized testing.
12: Regents are meeting this week. Myself and my running mate, Gloria Romero, we've called upon them to reinstate the SAT and the ACT.
11: Hilton cites sagging reading and math scores. He's running against Democrat Javier Becerra in the November general election. He's made education a priority, saying the Democratic Party has failed.
10: The Los Angeles 2028 Olympics are officially just 2 years away. Tuesday, the LA 28 committee opened its call for volunteers. LA 28 CEO Randall Hoover spoke to NBC4.
13: We need drivers. We need people with medical experience. We need people with logistics experience.
10: People who are interested in volunteering can find the application on the LA 28 website. And Alvin and the Chipmunks are returning to the big screen. Mark Mayfield has more.
14: Alvin!
15: A report in the Wall Street Journal says the untitled reboot will not hit theaters until late 2028, but that fans are going to be seeing a lot of their favorite Chipmunks on social media starting later this year. Big Shot Pictures, who will be producing the new film, says it wants to cultivate a fan base on social platforms ahead of the movie, targeting a younger audience that gets most of its entertainment online. The last four Chipmunks movies made over $1 billion worldwide.
10: That's the latest. I'm John Fink.
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20: Gardena, a bit of a fender bender this morning that has shimmied out of lanes and onto your right shoulder. 91 eastbound after the 110. Again, a little bit of a slowdown, but it is slowly starting to improve. Santa Fe Springs looking at the same fate. Crash right shoulder 605 southbound as you hit Telegraph Road. And in Burbank, conked out car on your center divider. So CHP might run a traffic break soon on the 5 northbound before you hit San Fernando Boulevard.
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4: A better life with Dr. Sanjay Gupta.
5: I'm feeling lucky to have my college-age kids home with me for a few weeks this summer. And one of the things I know we're going to be talking about, AI. I've started to use it more often at the hospital to get fresh takes on patient problems that I'm trying to solve. And for my girls, well, I know that they are navigating college now with these new powerful tools. Something, frankly, that you and I couldn't have even imagined when we were in school. But while it may be tempting to outsource your studying and your work to these large language models, I beg you not to. And that's because AI chatbots tend to reproduce what researchers call weird viewpoints. That's an acronym: Western, Educated, Industrialized, Rich, and Democratic. Look, AI isn't going away, and admittedly, it can be a really powerful tool, but you don't want it doing your thinking for you. I'm Dr. Sanjay Gupta, helping you live a better life.

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4: I want to tell you, Gorsuch, I want to tell you, Kavanaugh, you have released the whirlwind, and you will pay the price. You won't know what hit you.
5: Yeah, that was the most powerful Democrat in the Senate, threatening Republican-appointed Supreme Court justices. That's
6: one of the most disgusting things ever said
5: really
6: by
5: is.
6: A leader of either party.
5: It yeah. really is. There's,
6: perhaps
5: there's,
6: dating back to Jim Crow.
5: There's way too much threatening by all the powerful on both sides, unfortunately, but that was really, really awful.
6: So you have an atmosphere where the rhetoric against the Supreme Court for disagreeing with your particular politics right now, anyway, you know, it's worth a quick aside, when for 65 years the lefty justices controlled the Supreme Court, conservatives would just say, hey, I don't agree with that. That's wrong. But now that conservatives have some level of control, you hear that sort of absolutely horrifying rhetoric.
5: And that's barely true. We went through all the statistics last week with, what's her name that we really like?
6: Oh, yeah, Anastasia Boden.
5: Yeah.
6: We went through the statistics. Legal Foundation.
5: It's just not a, it's just not true. In fact, all of Trump's biggest things, his justices went against him. The court went against him. His biggest things, tariffs and birthright citizenship and stuff like that. So the whole, it's a Republican MAGA court. Even if it were true, it wouldn't be something you should complain about, as you just pointed out. It was a Democrat-led court forever. But it's just not true anyway.
6: I do want to talk more about the birthright citizenship ruling, which I found lame. But yeah, so it's purely this vile rhetoric against the Supreme Court is purely a fundraising voter enthusiasm strategy. But it's incredibly irresponsible and dangerous. So dangerous, in fact, that a couple of the lady justices went before Congress yesterday to say, hey, we need more and better security.
7: The Supreme Court police reports a 38% increase in threats to members of the court over the past year. Threats that Justice Barrett described firsthand.
8: I didn't expect that performing this service was going to put me in the position of explaining to my children what a bulletproof vest was and why I had to wear one.
7: Justice Kagan argued that security measures are necessary in today's threat environment.
9: For some of us, those threats have come very close. And all of us live with the knowledge that they may again materialize.
5: And we all know about Kavanaugh, where they actually arrested a guy who's in prison still with an assassination threat against him, caught him outside his house with a gun and zip ties and all kinds of stuff. That would have been awful, really, really awful. Kagan went on to talk about how she used to go around with no security all the time. She could go wherever she wanted, and now she has to have security always.
6: Right. In his end-of-the-year report for 2024, Chief Justice Roberts said threats against the judges had more than tripled in the last decade. Federal marshals had investigated more than 1,000 threats against judges in the previous 5 years. Hundreds of federal judges have faced threats this year. And Justice Kagan said the Supreme Court police force is projecting a 38% threat increase this year on top of the 25% increase last year. And as Jack said, she described the minimal security when she joined the court in 2010. When she clerked for Antonin Scalia, the justices didn't have 24-hour protection. They didn't need it. So it's all about these times we're living in the political rhetoric. Justice Barrett went on.
8: When threats to my life were particularly intense a few years ago, around the time of the Dobbs leak, my security detail sent me home with a bulletproof vest, and I carried it into my house, put it into my bedroom, dropped it down on a table, turned around, and my 12-year-old son was standing in the doorway of my bedroom, and he wanted to know what it was and why I had it, and I didn't know how to respond.
6: And Justice Barrett, who has been a bit of a wobbly vote, certainly from Trump's perspective, or maybe even from the conservative perspective, is probably getting it from both sides. Her home was targeted in a swatting attack. And then she told lawmakers, multiple deliveries arrive in the name of, and this should have made the news, but I guess it takes too much explaining. They get packages at their home but the name is of the son of federal judge Esther Salas's son,
5: oh my God,
6: who was murdered in 2020 at the family's home by a gunman posting as a delivery driver. So the Barrett family gets packages addressed to young Mr. Salas at their home. God. For God's sake, people, what are we doing?
5: You would question whether or not you should have taken the job or whether you should step down. I would.
6: You know, if I take a bullet because I decided to become a Supreme Court justice, that's terrible. But if I see my child shot down,
5: right,
6: it's unimaginable. Anyway, so the two justices were requesting some extra money from Congress to beef up security around the justices. And it's a no-brainer. I hope it goes through immediately and with a unanimous vote. It's terrible that it's needed, but it absolutely is needed. And the question we always ask in this sort of discussion, will it ever go back?
5: I doubt it. Security stuff doesn't seem to ever go back. I mean, 150 years ago, you could walk up to the White House and knock on the door. And then little by little, over time, it has become a fortress. Now you can barely get close enough to see it.
6: Yeah, yeah. They mentioned in the Wall Street Journal that Senator Sheldon Whitehouse of the Democrat of Rhode Island has made smearing the justices as corrupt a personal mission. He's constantly saying stuff like that.
5: But you know, I don't want to make this partisan because, well, the New York Times had a big story. 60 Minutes did it, too. They did their story about justices under threat below the level of the Supreme Court. They focused on that woman you just mentioned whose son was killed, which didn't really have to do with her politics or judging, weirdly enough. But regardless, they made it all about Trump because Trump has said horrible things about all your lower level courts and all those justices feel scared. And they left out the Supreme Court because if they had gotten into the Supreme Court, you'd have had to focus on the fact that Joe Biden said many, many, many times, the ultra MAGA Supreme Court. It's a rubber stamp for Trump and all that sort of
6: crap. It's an illegitimate court.
5: Guy that used to be the chair of the Judicial Committee, you would think would know better than to pretend that the justices were just doing the bidding of Donald Trump, especially when it's not true.
6: Right. No, but it's everything's clickbait. Everything's about fundraising and whipping up the electorate. And yeah, in the name of being fair, yeah, Trump has said some ridiculous things about the
5: horrible
6: Supreme Court. Just terrible.
5: Horrible, horrible, horrible. Yeah, they come out with some of those, you know, it happens twice a week where a sitting judge in Omaha has declared Trump can't do this or that. And then Trump will say all kinds of horrible things about the guy or woman. I had another point I was going to make about the justices and saying something about the justices and the Trump. Oh, yeah, the Amy Coney Barrett thing, the swatting thing. I think the timing of that was after she went against one of Trump's big, the tariffs are one of them. So it quite possibly was a MAGA person. I mean, there's
6: who knows?
5: Yeah.
6: Yeah.
5: Everybody, it doesn't make any difference. Down. It doesn't make any difference. You got to stop.
6: Yeah. Yeah, indeed. Hey, a quick word from our friends at Incogni. We're all getting them all day, right? 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
5: What is cable news like talking about diarrhea?
6: Yeah, I've noticed that. And explosive, is that the word that we're hearing?
5: Usually that's the word they use, yes.
6: Kerblooey.
5: That's, yeah. Why do you suppose they like talking about that? Because we all hate it so much, it gets your attention. What's causing that? I want to avoid what's causing that.
6: Well, if somebody says a disease causing a runny nose, we'll have information next. I might stay tuned, but I probably won't. But the ED? The ED? The explosion diarrhea? I'm staying tuned. Oh, no!
5: They got the tips to avoid the explosion. Avoid pre-washed bagged salads? I always thought those were safe. I thought those were the safest ones. Okay.
6: Yeah, they don't wash them very well.
5: You know how I avoid it?
6: Yeah, I do.
5: I don't need no dang salad.
6: That's why I pray for your colon.
5: I just had it checked out. I had a physical. I'm perfect.
6: Oh, Lord, please protect Jack's colon in spite of the abuse he heaps on it.
5: I was recognizing this. Thank you, God, for that. Just the genetics. I got the genetics of, I'm just predisposed to have low cholesterol, low blood pressure, all that sort of stuff, no matter what I do. So I'm protected against these sort of crazy things.
6: You come from hearty stock. It's a blessing.
5: I don't know if that's correct. I catch every cold that comes my way.
6: That's true, but you're still kicking. Your folks are still doing great, right?
5: Oh, yeah. Very much so.
6: Fantastic. Oh, man, we got all sorts of good stuff to talk about. Former Miss North Dakota has pled guilty to daycare fraud in Minnesota. Damn North Dakota carpetbaggers.
5: Former Miss North Dakota went over to Minnesota to rip off taxpayers?
6: Yeah, because anybody who wanted to steal from Minnesota could.
5: Right.
6: Thanks to Governor, the lame brain.
5: Oh, man, we went
6: almost a VP.
5: We went through with Katie Grimes last week. The fraud in California, which makes Minnesota seem like nothing. It's just the amount of money that gets stolen from us. And as I always say before we take a break, I don't understand why you liberals aren't more upset about this than conservatives. We wish that the government didn't have a role in any of this stuff. That all these programs would just go away. You like the programs. So why? I mean, you think they should exist, I assume, because you want to help people. They aren't helping people. They're stealing the money. That should make you more angry than me, actually, because you believe in it.
6: That's how stupid politics is, though. Any criticism of the program I'm in favor of, including the fact that it's being stolen from, I won't accept that. I'm going to pretend that it's not happening. And the effect of it is, aptly point out, is that what you want to happen doesn't happen because it's getting stolen from you, stupid idiot.
5: I think giving the downtrodden money enables them. I don't want to give them the money. They aren't getting the money. I'm winning. I just hate, in terms of that issue, I just hate the fact that it's being stolen as opposed to I get to keep the money.
6: Good Lord, that was the voice of the patriarchy right there, folks. That was shocking. Doesn't want to help the downtrodden. You're in favor of income equality.
5: Inequality?
6: Yes, that one. Damn it.
5: Yeah, well, yeah, actually, I am. Any system that would try to make it equal is not going to work.
6: It's a nightmare. It would be oppression. It'd be horrible. Speaking of which, did you know a contingent of Americans went to the Ayatollah's funeral?
5: No.
6: I'll tell you all about it.
5: Fantastic. Among other things, on the way.
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3: Not all screen time is created equal, and a new study out of Sweden is helping us understand this even better. So researchers followed more than 20,000 people over nearly 2 decades and determined that passive screen time, like sitting on the couch and watching television, raised someone's risk of dementia. But if they did something active, like reading, puzzles, or interacting with other people, this same group of people saw their risk of dementia drop. Just like you gotta put the work in to keep your body in shape as you age, you basically have to do the same thing with your brain. A couple things I have found to help: working to learn something new every day, whatever it might be, challenging yourself in some way every day, and really importantly, staying socially active. Some days that means meeting friends in person. Other days, maybe an email, a text, or a phone call. Just stay engaged. I'm Dr. Sanjay Gupta, helping you live a better life.
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2: Nah, right.
3: You know, see, saying end capitalism, then we were talking about the Democratic Socialists of America yesterday.
4: We're not here to make the Democrats a little bit better. We're here to actually enact socialism. And socialism is not just better capitalism. It's overthrowing the entire capitalist state.
5: It's our duty, DSA, to cultivate this power.
3: So they want to actually overthrow capitalism and the Constitution, that sort of thing. Got this note from Steve in beautiful Eugene, Oregon. I remember taking an oath when I enlisted in the Marine Corps, and again when I swore in as a law enforcement officer. Quote, I solemnly swear to support and defend the Constitution of the United States against all enemies, foreign and domestic. Which he put in boldface. Sure seems we have a fifth column, well-funded and open about what they want, who qualify as domestic enemies. I would agree. I remember as a kid learning about the First Amendment, the one exception they always gave was you can't threaten the violent overthrow of the United States government. And the DSA is more or less doing that. The special report with Brett Baer last night had a report on the DSA. I think they're going to do a little series on them. It was very milquetoasty.
2: Oh, I mean, after we went through all those various factions in the DSA yesterday that are out and out Maoists?
3: Yeah, there are like four or five different openly communist factions of the DSA who are part of the ruling committee. But yeah, I think old Brett may be bending over a bit too far backward to try to be fair and balanced. These people are communists bent on the overthrow of the United States. Brett, you can say it. Anyway, I thought this was interesting. Did you know a group of young influencers American influencers went to Ayatollah Khamenei's funeral?
2: Oh, no, I did not know that. I knew that was it some New York Times? I think they had reporters there, but I didn't know about influencers being there.
3: Yeah, a group of young Americans were there with at least one waving a flag and chanting down with the USA.
2: No, I didn't know that.
3: That one was Jackson Hinkle, co-founder of the American Communist Party, the Red Green Alliance. Is there anybody out there who still thinks that was some sort of paranoid fantasy I came up with? The Red Green Alliance is a thing. Islamists and communists have the same goal, overthrow Western civilization, so they join together, each one secretly thinking, after the revolution, I'll take over. Anyway, so Jackson Hinkle was there, founder of the American Commie Party. He was accompanied by Christopher Halali, another ACP founding member and high bailiff of Orange County, Vermont, a government official. And Max Blumenthal, editor of The Gray Zone, a far-left site known for its favorable coverage of the Chinese, Russian, and Venezuelan governments. And, of course, young Calla Walsh, the child Democrat political star turned Islamist, that the Free Press has actually written about a fair amount. She is your classic wealthy young woman who's turned to radical politics. She absolutely, I have no knowledge that she plans on this. I absolutely could see her as an early 70s style radical activist who perpetrates acts of violence. She's that far down the line. And one of these jackasses was apparently behind the internet rumor that the Argentina beating Egypt thing was a Zionist conspiracy rigged by a Jewish referee who wasn't Jewish. These people are nuts. Going waving a flag down with the USA at the Ayatollah's funeral. And he's going to be let back into the country.
2: You know, my favorite part about Argentina versus Egypt, aside from the fact, have you watched the last 10 minutes yet? That is an exciting 10 minutes of soccer. You pick it up at about almost 80 minutes because it looks like it's completely over and Argentina's going to lose. But anyway, the Egyptian fans wear the big pharaoh heads, which I think is a hilarious look.
3: Love it.
2: In terms of rooting.
3: Yeah.
2: There's so much downtime in soccer. You got to come up with chants and costumes and all kinds of different things to kill the time. It's not downtime. They're playing. There's just not much happening during the playing.
3: Oh, my God. That's the voice of ignorance, folks. There's a lot happening. It's just not particularly interesting. Got to get the ball from way over there to way over there. It takes a minute.
2: There's a lot more walking than I realized. I saw a video where they were featuring Holland, the Viking striking Viking guy, and they just stayed on him. A lot more walking than you realize to rest up in between your sprints. Didn't know
3: I have
2: that.
3: A fascinating FIFA thought coming up.
0: And Getty.
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8: Over 24 former Meta employees are suing the company for allegedly laying them off using discriminatory AI practices. The 26 California plaintiffs say an AI system did not properly take into account factors like pregnancies or disabilities. The California DMV now says suspected cheating is why about 11,000 drivers must retake their written exams. A new statement from the DMV says these irregularities are test taker related and not the result of an internal DMV technical issues or involvement of artificial intelligence. Last month, the DMV told nearly 11,000 drivers they have to retake and pass their written exams within 30 days or their licenses will be revoked. And there are no injuries after a live bazooka round washed ashore on a beach in Ventura County. An unexploded super bazooka round from the 1950s washed up on the sand near a lifeguard tower at Magoo State Beach. Authorities determined the round was too dangerous to transport and opted to detonate it on the sand. That's the latest. I'm John Fink.
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10: Santa Fe Springs, we're still seeing volume on the map. 605 southbound at Telegraph Road with a 10-minute delay. A crash is on your right shoulder, but the typical congestion continues. As well as in Santa Clarita, 14 southbound before Golden Valley Road, crash on your right shoulder. And moving into Calabasas, conked out car on your center divider, we might see a traffic break soon on that 101 northbound before Las Virgenes Road.
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2: Well, get this. United Airlines is introducing a premium row that will have an empty middle seat with a tray table for the aisle and window seats to share.
3: Oh.
2: Yeah. They're also releasing an ultra cheap option where you sit in the middle seat and everyone eats off your lap.
4: What?
5: The last most recent time I flew is just all the add-ons. So you see a price and you think, okay, that's what it's going to cost to for me to fly from here to there. But then you start, you know, because there's four legs to the trip, two there and two back or whatever. And you start choosing your seats. And then do you want to eat anything or all these various things? And then the ticket is way different than it originally was. Like not even close to the same amount.
4: Everything's a la carte.
5: Yeah.
4: Soon they're going to say, would you like a seatmate who weighs less than 250 pounds? That's an extra $15.
5: I'm going to take one bag and you're going to charge me an extra $80 or whatever for checking a bag. So that's not part of the ticket. And then what is the original ticket price you're giving me if it doesn't include a seat? Then you pick a seat and the cheapest one adds $29. Well, then what was the ticket price you gave me? So you gave
4: me a
5: ticket price.
4: A little bait and switchy. Well, what, standing room? You're a strap hanger.
5: Well, that's not an option. If it were an option, that would be fine. But so you gave me a price. It's like it'll cost $40 to eat at this restaurant. And then you sit down and they say, if you want food, you gotta give us this much money.
4: Yeah. Even having a single saltine is $19 more.
5: Right.
4: $19 more. Yeah. What is that price? That price doesn't exist. It's a bait and switchy little hook, I guess.
5: We were talking to World Cup soccer, so we got our news person out in the newsroom, Jensen, who she said she was rooting for England because the underdog, and I thought, I don't think that's true. I looked up. You know, England is the favorite against Argentina today, so if you primarily want to root for the underdog, that's the defending champion Argentina with their old man Messi as their star. But so I'm rooting for Argentina for some reason, no particular reason whatsoever. I mentioned that there's way more walking in soccer than I'd ever realized before because I saw a great focused on the big blonde guy, Haaland for Norway. Too bad they got knocked out of the tournament. Where they just
4: the striking Viking.
5: Where they just followed him with the camera, and you don't usually notice this or whatever, but there's a lot of him just walking down the entire, what is it, about 100 yards? It's long. The field's big.
4: It's more than that, yeah.
5: Bigger than a football field. Just walking along, and then the ball came near him, and then all of a sudden, boom, like lightning, he was there and kicked a goal. But he had walked all the way down there, so I didn't realize you got to rest that much.
4: Yeah, that's a key, honestly, to being fresh. Because these guys, you know, they've been playing for 90 minutes, and they sprint like maniacs. That's why they conserve their energy. You want to hear a fascinating FIFA World Cup factoid?
5: They're corrupt.
4: To do with
5: Britain? Is that the fascinating fact?
4: No, everybody knows that. The British, the England team, the Three Lions, they call them, because that's what's on their shirt. They've scored 13 goals, zero of them by a player who plays in the English Premier League, where their best players for a very, very long time have played. And they think the reason for that is the Premier League is so competitive. And they play so many games and they play so hard that by the time it's World Cup time, those guys are worn out. They've got nothing left. And so the guys who play like in the Spanish league or, you know, one of the other many Euro soccer leagues, they're a lot fresher.

0: because it's kind of a more laid-back deal.
1: So if I'm a Brit, do I like that or hate that? I mean, because obviously you care about winning the World Cup, but if you follow soccer in your country, wouldn't you want your countrymen to play for your teams?
0: I would, but I don't know how that goes culturally. Do I care if our, you know, exciting young striker's a Spaniard? Really? I root for American sports where you swap players and they're from all over the world and you swap them every couple of years and every year your new roster is unrecognizable. So I don't know if it matters.
1: Good point. Yeah. The other thing about soccer, and you have talked about this for years and I never watched soccer, so I was only kind of aware of it. What's with the histrionics, the acting like your femur was broken and the bone is sticking out through the skin when somebody brushes up next to you? What is
0: multiple
1: that?
0: Multiple compound fractures. Part of it's just trying to draw a foul. It's flopping.
1: Well, yeah, but there's a difference between flopping and acting like you're in so much pain, just writhing in pain. In our sports, in the NFL, you do the opposite. You walk off the field if the bone is sticking out to show you're a tough guy.
0: Yeah, my favorite one, it was a meme, a cartoon. Hockey player, hold on to my teeth until my shift is over. Soccer player, guy ran by me writhing on the ground, right, like he's been shot. You know, and I used to really think that was so despicable and stupid. Part of it's trying to draw a foul. Part of it is my team just had like a really aggressive attack. Everybody needs a breath.
1: Oh.
0: So I'm going to roll around on the ground for a minute.
1: Okay. Yeah, yeah. I saw one of those with France and in Spain where a guy was down for a long time. So that might have been a breather.
0: Right. Yeah, that's part of it. Yeah. And you just want to get in the head of the referee. Boy, they're really beating up on those guys today. I better look out for fouls. It's all kind of, you know, several different things at once.
1: France lost. They were the favorite to win the whole dang thing. They lost yesterday. They got shut out, didn't score a goal. I mean, it's like the Germans coming through.
0: something marching in the shade, something. Yeah, I was on an Alaska cruise, as I've been describing for the last couple of days, with a pretty good handful of folks from foreign lands who are super, super into the World Cup. The consensus at one table I was sitting at with a bunch of Euros was that, oh, yeah, nobody can touch France. They are head and shoulders above everybody else, and off they go. Spain looked great. Anyway, that's probably enough soccer talk. Except that Argentina and England hate each other because of a bunch of controversial games through like the last century and the Falkland Islands War. So it's going to be quite the set two today. If you get a chance to watch it, watch it.
1: Oh, yeah. Well, I'll throw in my story here. So it was some talk yesterday about how the FBI, this is the match they're going to have to put the most security into because of the long-standing rivalry between England and Argentina. And as an American, I'm like, what? And we have rivalries in this country. Not like they do in the rest of the world, which I didn't know anything about until I was in Italy many years ago, Gladys. And I just happened to be there because I'm not a soccer fan. I wasn't there for this. Siena was playing Florence in soccer. Doesn't seem like it would be a thing to me at all. It's like, you know, Springfield and Shelbyville are having a match. Big deal. And so I got to town, and there was a ring around the entire city of Siena with cops and barricades and all kinds of security like I had never seen at that time anywhere in my life. And it was all because Siena and Florence were playing each other, and they hate each other so much. They have so many fights and bombings and stabbings and everything anytime they play each other soccer because of some battle they fought in 1538. And that's why they're still so mad at each other.
0: I tell you what, never turn your back on a Sienan.
1: And the amount of security they had for this soccer match was just amazing. And if they weren't allowing anybody from Florence in or anybody who was rooting for Florence. So if they found anything like the colors or any indication whatsoever that you're rooting for the Florence team going into Siena, they wouldn't allow you in there. I just thought, this is nuts. We don't do this in the United States. As angry as we get about Dodgers Giants or whatever, we don't have to have ring the stadium with this level of security.
0: Yeah,
1: which I found pretty interesting on its own. And like my buddy, I think that it's about 60 miles apart Florence and Siena. Florence is the way more famous city, but they're about the same size and they're rivals. And my buddy lived in Siena, and his family had been there for hundreds of years. He lived in this 400-year-old house, very, very cool, near the city square in Siena. But he hated Florence. He just hated it. He never went there.
0: Wow.
1: He would not go to Florence, even though it's one of the biggest...
0: Each city had to go in the separate end of the stadium.
1: Yeah. There were only one way in and one way out for different fans, and they sat you in different sections so you couldn't possibly come across each other.
0: Mm-hmm.
1: Wild.
0: Yeah, I've seen that in a couple of international matches where they'll have the cops from whatever is the host land sitting. There's like a line of cops between the two sections of the stand, and if anybody gets too close to the cops or tries to cross it, by God, there's going to be a night sticking. It's unbelievable.
1: Right, but so this particular friend of mine, he wouldn't go to Florence. He wouldn't go to France. He hated the French so much. I know another English guy that's never been to France because he hates the French so much. And we have this view in America of Europe being so much more sophisticated and above all than we are.
0: Please.
1: And how many people do you know in the United States who would, I'd never set foot in Oklahoma, you know, or who are like that? Nobody. I've never known anybody like that.
0: Right, right.
1: But it's pretty common in Europe.
0: If you've ever bought the absolute hogwash that America's the most racist country on earth, how about you ask a Chinese person about the Japanese, or ask a Filipino about either one of them, just for instance, or ask a Siennan about, what was the other place?
1: Somebody from Florence.
0: Yeah, damn Florencers. Unbelievable. 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
1: So this story didn't get near as much of attention as it probably should have, and it's going to disappear. The New York Post had it, and Politico. Those are the only major news organizations I've seen covered at all. Chuck Grassley, who's 92 years old, running the Senate Judiciary Committee yesterday, revealed that old Jack Smith, you remember him investigating everything that was Trump? His office had spied on 44 different lawmakers from both parties, House members and senators, where he read all their emails, all their texts for a long time, completely blowing up any constitutional rights that these people have against that sort of thing. He just went around them and just read their emails and texts, and Chuck Grassley had it yesterday, and it's getting very little attention. I think partially because it's bipartisan, and if you can't choose one side or another, it's not a fun story.
0: Well, it's an incredible trampling of the division of the branches of government.
1: Uh-huh.
0: It's, you know, wow. Boy, I think your point is right. It's discouraging, but it's true. There's no Trump is right or Trump is wrong to be decided on this, so just kind of whatever.
1: No, they were spying.
0: Plus, it takes a little explaining.
1: Yeah, they were spying on Karen Bass and Cory Booker and all kinds of Democrats, along with lots of Republicans, Susan Collins, Tom Cotton, Elise Stefanik, whatever. But reading their personal emails and texts, that's wild.
0: Yeah.
1: Not cool?
0: Yeah. Awful.
1: I'll bet that happens so much more than we know.
0: You think?
1: Then we'll never know.
0: Mm.
1: Just like at work, somebody wherever you work, because it's in the fine print, they're reading all your emails, all your texts. All right.
0: Yeah, so is Mark Zuckerberg. It's fine. Good luck. Enjoy it. It's boring.
1: Yeah, my life
0: is
1: dull.
0: Boring.
1: Exactly.
0: Yeah. Hey, coming up, you mentioned this yesterday, Jack, and I did a little digging into it, and it's absolutely insane. The Chicago Teachers Union. They probably ought to all be rounded up and put in some sort of prison camp. They're avowedly communists. They're joining with the DSA. They're radical, radical leftists. We'll tell you about some of their comings and goings and plots.
1: And pro-Iran against the United States.
0: Yeah, what the hell? A teacher's union? These people have, never mind, do they have access to our children? They've got practically exclusive access to our children for 8 hours a day. Good God, what are we letting happen under our watch here?
1: That and other stuff on the way.
2: Armstrong and Getty.
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1: Russia has taken enormous casualties in this war. The latest estimate by some researchers is that it may have lost as many as 500,000 killed, 1.4 million injured and killed in this war. And the other problem is that the Kremlin wants to pretend to most Russians that this war is quite far away.
2: Stunning numbers. Almost 500,000 dead. They're approaching the numbers we had in our Civil War on both sides together.
3: Those are World War II-esque numbers.
2: Right.
3: At least for some of the major combatants.
2: And Vietnam was a hangover in this country that continues decades later. 60, 70,000 dead. Russia's lost 500,000 men. That is just stunning.
3: To take a little chunk of Ukraine. Yeah, just amazing. And Putin is desperate in a number of different ways. The deep into Russia attacks by Ukrainian drones, among other things, but also just the need for more cannon fodder. It's all horrifying. Patrick Revel on ABC News continues.
1: Russia has been reluctant to declare a general mobilization, so it's not able to call on all of its huge population. Instead, it basically needs people to sign up who are willing to come for money. And that is something that we heard again and again and again from the Russian troops that we spoke to at this POW camp, that the main reason they had come to fight was for money.
2: Not knowing, not reading the papers, I guess, not reading the New York Times, knowing what awaits you when you get to Russia.
3: That's the convenience of controlling the media for old Vladimir Putin. Yeah, they talked to these people at Ukrainian prisoner of war camps, the Russians being held, because now they can be honest because they have nothing to hide anymore. But it gets even worse.
1: There is a network of different visa and employment companies that are sometimes Russian and are sometimes local. And some of them are trying to recruit the men openly, saying, you will come to Russia, you will join the Russian military, and you will get citizenship and money, and you'll get quite a sizable sign-on bonus.
3: That was edited perhaps a bit too tightly. They're recruiting for soldiers in Africa. Both government and private recruiters are going into Africa, promising all those things, and the folks think, wow, I could really change my family's lives forever. Yeah, it sounds like a nice job I'm getting in Russia. I'm going to do it. Then you end up with a gun in your hand and a gun at your back, and as Jack pointed out, your life expectancy, once you hit the front lines, is 20 minutes.
2: Which is just unimaginable. You can't believe that it's even true. That was a Peter Baker story in the New York Times several weeks ago. 20 minutes once you get to the front. And you're dead.
3: And there's more.
1: One researcher said to me, they use the African fighters mostly as cannon fodder. They come over, they're often not well trained, and in any case, they then force them towards the front line because they want to use them in an assault wave. They want to send this wave of bodies forward to try and exhaust Ukrainian troops and ammunition.
2: I can see how as a Ukrainian you would do what you got to do, but that's got to wear on your soul. To kill all these people who you know just are, oh my God, here comes another wave of them and we're going to kill them all. All right, let's do it. What a choice do we have?
3: Yeah, yeah. The fastest way to end this and keep my country is to do that. No choice. Yeah, one more clip.
1: We were taken into another yard and lined up there were just lots of men from Africa, Southeast Asia, some from Egypt, for a variety of reasons, had ended up in the Russian military. There's been many twists in this war, and this is yet another unexpected one.
3: And as we were discussing yesterday, the corruption in the Russian military, it runs from the top to the very bottom, where even at the squad level, whoever the sergeant in charge of a squad makes you bribe him or you're the cannon fodder. And so every level of command in the Russian military is getting a financial incentive for keeping this going because they steal from and demand bribes from every wave of poor sons of bitches who end up machine gunned. They're making money hand over fist and are not in a terrible amount of physical danger themselves.
2: My prediction this ends, I don't know if it would end it or not, Putin gets taken out by somebody on his side. That is definitely my prediction. Somebody's going to say, this can't continue. There's going to be a coup, regicide, or whatever you want to call it.
3: That's what it'll take, I think. Yeah. So why in the name of God is the Chicago Teachers Union hosting a communist convention? We will discuss next hour.
2: That's pro-Iran in this war.
3: Ugh.
2: Which is amazing. Yeah, more on the way.
4: Armstrong and Getty.
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8: An Orange County towing company sold service members' cars illegally. 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
9: The Department of Justice says the San Clemente-based SNK Towing violated the Service Members Civil Relief Act. They did so by towing and auctioning about 148 active military members' vehicles without required court orders. Many of those vehicles were towed from Camp Pendleton. The now closed company has to pay $160,000 to service members affected to resolve the lawsuit.
8: Some Californians may lose power during the current heat wave. More from Jason Nathanson.
10: With warnings about high heat in place in much of California until Thursday evening, many may not be able to run their air conditioners. Utility company PG&E says it may have to cut power to several areas because of dangerous fire weather, including high winds and dry conditions. Several Bay Area communities could be affected, including Alameda, Contra Costa, and Marin, but also Monterey, San Luis Obispo, and Santa Barbara.
8: Some former employees of Meta are suing the company and accusing it of discrimination, Rory O'Neill reports.
11: More than two dozen former Meta employees are suing the company for allegedly laying them off using discriminatory AI practices. The 26 plaintiffs from California say an AI system did not properly take into account factors like pregnancies or disabilities. The litigants plan to pursue their claims individually through arbitration.
8: And the trash police may be coming to your town. Jason Campidonia has more.
12: A sweeping California climate law aimed at reducing methane gas by diverting organic waste from landfills requires local governments to take steps to police what people are throwing away. The city of Sacramento has already deployed the so-called trash cops, and they claim they've seen a high level of non-compliance. Officials say no fines will be issued, but residents may receive notes from city workers with feedback about their trash.
8: That's the latest. I'm John Fink.
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17: Looks like we have a new incident in Sherman Oaks with a stalled vehicle in your middle lane. 405 southbound at the 101, 20 minute delay as it's heavy from Victory Boulevard. Santa Fe Springs, we still have that fender bender on your right shoulder, 605 southbound at Telegraph Road. And moving into East LA, your 5 northbound before Calzona Street, you're going to encounter a wreck on your right shoulder, but along with typical traffic, it's heavy from the 710.
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3: And now, here's Armstrong and Getty.
4: Thinks changing the clocks twice a year is stupid. Congress voted on it yesterday. They overwhelmingly agreed. More on that a little bit later, where that might be going. And according to the Washington Post, and I don't know if this is true or not, but they claim that cigarettes are cool again. Cigarettes are cool again with the young people is just kind of a thing.
5: I saw that headline. Yeah, I didn't get a chance to look into it. Okay. All right. They're bad for you, kids. It's not a good idea.
4: They know it's bad for them. But they just think it looks cool.
5: Yeah, I think
4: it does look
5: may...
4: cool, by the way.
5: Oh, that's terrible. You just encouraged smoking there. I think it may have to do with what we're about to talk about, at least to some extent, because the forces of the political left that are trying to overthrow Western civilization, the United States, capitalism, etc., they've got to convince young people in particular that they have no future.
4: You know what?
5: Their lives are miserable and put upon. You might as well smoke. What's the point? Who cares?
4: I know we're going that direction, but one thing they acknowledge, and I think this is true, smoking cigarettes looks cool for men and women. A chick who smokes, I don't know why that's so hot. I mean, and it must be universal because they do it in movies all the time. The hot chick smokes. Mm-hmm. Yeah. But
5: because, you know, they're not a goody two shoes, which means they might also be sexual libertines.
4: Is that what's going on subconsciously, yes. Kind of?
5: No, consciously. I just explained it to you.
4: I don't feel like it's consciously, but I know what's the if she smokes, she pokes. Is that what they used to say?
5: Good Lord. Well, it's points for being concise.
4: Vaping is douchey, though. Looks douchey, yes. For everyone.
5: And everybody does it. Yeah, men and women.
4: Nothing cool looking
5: joined
4: about.
5: Joined in their douchiness.
4: There's nothing, yes, cool looking about grabbing the vape pen and taking it away. Isn't that interesting, though? So it can't just be it can't be what you said then, because that doesn't make sense, because vaping's even worse for you. So I don't think, wow, she's vaping, and that's even worse than having a cigarette. Very hot. I don't think that. Vaping looks dumb. Smoking a cigarette looks cool. I think we're just convinced by movies from way back in the day. All the cool people smoked, and that got into our heads if you're of a certain age.
5: Yeah, mostly. I'm trying to come up with a rhyme involving vaping that's not abhorrent, and I can't. So, never mind.
4: Right,
5: yeah,
4: you're
5: don't
4: right.
5: Don't even.
4: You're
5: yeah, do
4: right.
5: Not. No, nobody. Nobody is allowed to. So, on a more serious topic, I think not enough people understand that one of the great strategies, the absolutely written down, understood, agreed upon strategies of the radical left, whether they're of the conventional like neo-Marxist types or Islamists for that matter, one of their main strategies is to deny that they're doing what they're doing. Some of them will say openly they want to overthrow the Constitution. A lot of them will just say, though, we want fairness, or we want the opportunity to worship the way we want, blah, blah, blah. And one of the great examples of that is, you remember during the woke apocalypse, when everybody was afraid to say, no, a man can't just say he's a woman. That doesn't make him a woman. You could lose your job for that. Or saying all lives matter or whatever. During the woke apocalypse, everybody was afraid. We weren't afraid. We were saying what we wanted to. Anyway, one thing I heard 100 times is that critical race theory is not being taught in schools. That's an obscure legal concept that's taught in some law schools. As if critical theory, that the philosophy launched in the 60s by Frenchmen, because of course it was Frenchmen, That's everywhere in universities. It's everywhere in the colleges of education. It's everywhere in the teachers' unions. It's everywhere in freaking third grade classes in a lot of places now. They're teaching the kids that America is a racist country, that it's systemically racist. It needs to be brought down. Capitalism is evil. It exploits people, blah, blah, blah, all the time. But they deny they're doing it, obviously. So this is something else. How open some people are being about this. The Chicago Teachers Union hosted an Israel-hating communist convention where radicals were openly calling for sabotaging U.S. ports and backing Iran. Here's one quote from the meeting. If we can shut down even one terminal for 2 hours, that's millions of dollars out in logistics. So the CTU hosted a Marxist anti-Israel conference last weekend, which openly celebrated terrorism, introduced fledgling activists to, quote, the growing BDS movement. BDS is where you, like, tie up your lover and spank them. What? I'm sorry, the control room is telling me
4: I thought
5: that's
4: it was
5: BDSM.
4: The South Korean androgynous boy band.
5: No, neither one. It's actually the boycott, divest, sanction movement, virulently anti-Israel.
4: Yeah, I don't like you. I don't know why teachers have an opinion at all on Israel. You teach reading and science, particularly there in Chicago, where you're doing a horrible job of it. But to not only be anti-Israel, but pro-Iran.
5: Yeah, that's just insane. Well, it's the Red-Green Alliance we're always talking about. But they were pushing their adherence to, again, join the growing BDS movement, called on its members to support Iran's axis of resistance. You need to support Iran because they're part of the resistance against the Western patriarchy. Good Lord. And telling them to prepare for violence against the United States and Israel. Ryan Delaney, chair of communications for Jacksonville Palestine Solidarity Network, told attendees, "We're all here to toughen our knuckles. I hope that everybody leaves here ready to fight when they get home." He told roughly 200 cheering attendees. Well, only 200. But again, what the F is the Chicago Teachers Union doing there? Sarah Flounders, a member, charmingly named member of the Secretariat of the Marxist-Leninist Workers' World Party, thundered to the crowd that the enemy is at home. Change doesn't ask for permission. It'll be violent. It'll be stormy. It'll be unpredictable. But she praised attendees as a really militant, determined group. The second annual gathering of the Anti-War Action Network, an agglomeration of dozens of local activist groups around the country, united by their hatred of Israel and mission to obstruct American imperialism, quote unquote. The Washington Free Beacon purchased a couple of tickets and was able to seamlessly mingle with attendees for 2 days and observed all of this stuff. The gathering was held at the Teachers Union's headquarters at 1901 West Carroll Avenue in the city's West Town neighborhood. That's very close to where the RNC or the DNC was last year. Last year? 2 years ago.
4: 2 years ago today. No, that was the DNC. That was not today.
5: There was teachers union signage, even a headless mannequin wearing Chicago Teachers Union t-shirts were present throughout the venue. Conference goers were a motley crew of aspiring revolutionaries. This is not going to help the point I'm making that we need to take this seriously, but I'll include it nonetheless. About 20% wore masks for some reason. Many attendees were noticeably obese, and there was also a large contingent of openly transgender participants. Breakfasts included gluten-free empanadas and vegan fare, while a gender-neutral bathroom did brisk business.
4: They wore masks.
5: You know, a lot of this, and this is intentional by the neo-Marxist movement, they want to take every misfit, every confused person who's not comfortable with their sex, every gay person, every alienated kid who in generations past would grow their hair and learn to play the guitar. Every person with a useless degree that put them $100,000 in debt and now they're blaming capitalism for their life choices. They're trying to harness all of these people and tell them it's the evils of the system and we need to overthrow it. The reason you don't have a happy life is because of the system. Blame others. That's the key aspect of socialism. It's the politics of envy and blame. But man, it's just sick that the teachers union is so involved in this. Of course, the teachers unions are now hardcore of avowedly far leftist organizations. They have nothing to do with children and teachers at all.
4: No, I don't understand why more people don't know that.
5: A map of the meeting facility, which guided convention goers to the different rooms named for various prominent terrorists and dictators, had the name Chicago's Teachers Union prominently displayed next to a map of Iran. They openly praised Fidel Castro, Mao Zedong. There's a reference in one of the posters to, our elder mentor, Uncle Joe, was a reference to Joseph Stalin.
4: So this wasn't a California Teachers Union meeting, but they used
5: Chicago,
4: Chicago Teachers Union meeting, but they used their building.
5: But, yeah, and they sanctioned it and co-sponsored it, in effect.
4: But the fact that there's not more pressure put on Chicago, we've gone through their numbers. There's schools in the Chicago area where you could make the argument that the kids would be better off if you closed the school. Or at least there would be no more harm done. They have 0% kids with fluency and writing and mathematics. So you could make the argument that you should just close the school. It wouldn't make any difference. Do they have to answer for that at all? Or are you too busy trying to figure out why we should help Iran?
5: I think we need to be as militantly anti these people as they are anti the country that we love. I really mean that. We have waited way, way, way too long. Look at the schools now. They're factories of indoctrination of the little kids.
4: It's crazy.
5: Anyway, yeah, it is crazy.
4: Makes you want to go out on the playground and smoke a cigarette, which I guess is cool again.
5: It's not good for you, kids.
4: Talk about that, among other things, on the way. This happened while we were on the air yesterday, so we talked about it a little bit. But Trump reversed course completely on that whole tolls for the Strait of Hormuz.
5: He's spitballing. Brainstorming. There are no bad ideas here.
4: And so where we are on that whole war, the New York Times basically declaring today that we have lost the war. I don't know if that's true or not. There's still time to salvage it. We ain't won it. That's for certain. Among other things on the way. Stay here.
0: Armstrong and Getty.
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3: Steny Hoyer is in the hospital with pneumonia.
4: Eleanor Holmes Norton is in the early stages of dementia.
5: Dwight Evans, who's 71, had a stroke.
6: Bernie Sanders, sidelined by a heart attack.
7: Congresswoman Kay Granger lived in an assisted living facility for dementia patients while still serving in Congress and drawing a congressional paycheck.
8: Why are we tolerating this level of national frailty in our lawmaking? And it's not just anti-old people. It's not disrespect to ask this question. In Japan, they revere the elderly. But the one thing they don't do is put them in charge of everything.
9: That's really interesting. I wonder if we're going to break away from that all at all. Kind of thought after Joe Biden, maybe we would. Obviously, we followed Joe Biden with the Trump will be the oldest president ever by the time he leaves, won't he? Yeah.
10: Right.
9: He's 80.
10: I wonder if it used to be, you know, the power of incumbency had to do with, I think, most districts being more competitive. I mean, now, if you say to me in my district, hey, we're going to swap out this Republican for this Republican, I'm like, okay, that's fine. I'm not going to root for the Democrat, and neither is anybody else, and vice versa in other districts. So why are we hanging on to these ancients if you just swap out one D for another, one R for another? Maybe it'll come to an end. I don't know.
9: Because to run, you'd have to have the backing of the party, and they're at no point ever going to take even the slightest risk of swapping out the 72-year-old for a 42-year-old.
10: Especially if the 72-year-old kind of likes the gig.
9: Right. I guess. I don't know, but we got to break out of it somehow. It's just, it's nutso. There's no other aspect of life where you'd say, no, let's turn it all over to 70-year-olds and 80-year-olds. Like, yeah. Almost exclusively to do everything.
10: Right.
9: What? That is really, really wild. But on the other hand, Mark Halperin says that at least currently, he thinks Bernie Sanders has got a really strong chance of being the Democratic nominee based on the directions the wind's blowing and Bernie's success in the past and the fact that Bernie's still as sharp as ever. He doesn't look like he's lost a step. And he's 84.
10: I think Halperin's right. All the energy on the left is the young socialists.
9: You could easily
10: to them, socialism isn't something to be apologized for. It's something to brag about.
9: You could easily see Bernie getting the nomination, I think.
10: Could they kneecap him a third time?
9: I don't know. He might kneecap himself with a fall.
10: Remember, it took a couple of heroes like James Clyburn and Joe Biden to save the Democrats from the scourge of Bernie last time.
9: So
11: Bernard Sanders.
9: He's got a birthday coming up, so I think he'll be 87 when he took office.
10: Wow.
9: Is that right? Yeah, because he's got a birthday coming up,
10: wow.
9: So he'll be 85, and then he would be 87 when he actually took office if he won. That... We're already into Ridiculousville that we have presidents in their 80s, but 87.
10: Right. Democrats, he's tanned, he's rested, he's been in the gym. Eric Swalwell. Maybe a little rapey, maybe a little Chinese spy lover, but come on.
9: I just came across this article. They're really trying to get a different security system going at airports in Europe, the EU particularly. All biometric checkpoints, which they think is going to speed things up once they get it going. But trying to get it going is really bogging things down. I'm glad I'm not traveling around Europe this summer. They got to get you into the system first with your fingerprints, your eye scans, your face scans, all the different sort of stuff. So the first time you fly anywhere in the EU system this summer, they got to get all that information, which takes a while. So the lines have been terrible, hours long waits any time of day everywhere. But the theory is once you're in the system, it's going to be much faster than having to show a passport or anything else. You'll just walk through and it'll read all your biometrics and it'll be practically instantaneous, which sounds pretty cool, other than the being able to track you everywhere you go part of it.
10: It was funny, and I meant to talk about this, going to and fro the United States for our cruise to Alaska, because we had to pass briefly through the lawless region of Canada.
9: Oh, my God.
10: But there are a lot of biometrics being used in airports now, including in customs. We just paused in front of a camera, took pictures of us, and said, hey, Joe, welcome back to the States. How are you, buddy? And then we filled out our silly little form for customs. I probably shouldn't talk about this. And a passenger I knew of was asked, do you have anything to declare? And that passenger said, yeah, I bought some earrings that were way above the limit. The officer said, enjoy them. And that passenger just kept walking. So I'm not sure what we're doing here.
9: Do you have anything?
10: If you're not Osama bin Laden, they let you back in.
9: Do you have anything to declare? I like Cher's music. Does that count?
11: Armstrong and Getty.
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14: One person is dead and three others remain missing after a boat capsized in the San Francisco Bay. The boat started taking on water on Tuesday afternoon while in rough seas between Alcatraz Island and the Golden Gate Bridge. There are 16 survivors, three of whom are hospitalized in stable condition with non-life-threatening injuries. California's tax incentive program was helping bring movie production to the state, but now some state lawmakers warn the new state budget might threaten that progress. They say a new rule in the state budget could limit the tax credits companies get for making movies in California. Lawmakers say this could cut the program's value in half. And Major League Baseball's participation in the Los Angeles Summer Olympics is in doubt because of concerns from the Players Union. ESPN reports the MLB Players Association is balking over a mandatory participation agreement that calls for suspensions if players choose not to play if selected by their home country. That's the latest. I'm John Fink.
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16: Still stacked in downtown LA, 101 northbound after Broadway. Heavy delays, adding 35 minutes to that commute. There's a crash, two left lanes blocked, stacked from the 5. Moving into Santa Fe Springs, that crash has finally cleared off of the 605 southbound at Telegraph Road, so roads are improving. And in Irvine, we continue to have eyes on that crash. Right lane remains blocked off until further notice, 405 northbound before University Drive.
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2: Locally, because we're on a bunch of stations across the country. I don't know where you're listening to us right now or listening to the podcast, but we're broadcasting out of Sacramento, and I got a new bed from European Sleep Design. But anyway, I was mentioning in the ad that I got the movable base, which I had once years and years ago on a bed, but I never used it for some reason.
3: Oh, really?
2: I don't know why. I don't even remember why, but I just never used it and never really thought about using it. But now I got it, and I use it all the time. It's one of my favorite things that's ever happened in my life. The ability to, like, raise my feet up and everything like that.
4: Wow.
2: I'm really enjoying it.
4: Wow. I pictured you more like you're raising your top up to read or something like that.
2: I do some of that, yeah. But I don't know why. It vibrates also, which I haven't found that beneficial to me, but.
4: Yeah, the whole vibrating bed thing, I learned that as a kid. Back in the day, Gladys, I remember, it was the 1970s. I was a young lad. We were traveling back and forth to my grandparents in New Jersey, and we would usually stop for one night on the way. And often the beds in the hotels would have what was called charmingly at the time, magic fingers.
2: Oh, right. You're right. You could stop at a Super 8, and some of the beds would have magic fingers. You put coins in a slot like it was a car wash or something. Or
4: yeah,
2: pinball
4: machine. Put a quarter in there, and the thing vibrates somewhat for about 5 minutes. And it was pretty funny as a kid that the bed was vibrating like that, but I didn't find it the least bit relaxing.
2: Well, weren't the jokes, so I got the sense as a kid that it was a sexual thing. With the jokes that were on sitcoms and whatnot. Is that why? Why do people want the bed to vibrate? I'll go home today. I'll lay face down on it and let you know what I think of it.
4: Oh, my God. That was regrettable. Let's move on. Let's just move on.
2: And I'm liking the movable base. I don't know why. It's like one of the great pleasures of my life now.
4: Excellent.
2: Look, look how much higher my feet are than my torso. That's amazing.
4: What are you, Amish? One of the great pleasures of your life. Wow, you're like the Buddha over here.
2: I just realized you've been into the free press more than I have been.
4: Oh, yeah, love them.
2: I just realized every day we ought to just go through the free press's big stories because they're always great.
4: Yeah.
2: Like for today, I'll do it. Their first story is about how telehealth might be killing us. And they got an example of a kid that was having some health problems and died. And then they found out no doctor ever, like, examined him in person. It was all telehealth, and how that's a really growing part of our medical care. And
4: in fact, he went to the ICU.
2: Yeah,
4: right?
2: Yeah, ICU telehealth.
4: Yes. What, seriously? The guy's in the ICU and they can't spare a human being to go to his bedside and check him out? That's obscene.
2: Yeah. And it's a growing thing. The rise of tele-ICU, where critically ill patients are monitored by physicians working from remote command centers, sometimes hundreds of miles away. And we haven't, like, really had a national conversation about whether or not we think this is a good idea or not. So that's one really good story that they've got in the free press today. The other one is this one, which I'll actually read in full. A third Trump impeachment? Some Democrats aren't so sure. I didn't realize this. Apparently, there's quite a split among Democrats as to whether or not impeaching Trump for a third time is a good idea or not. I've been assuming that as soon as the Democrats take the House, you got blasted on a text the other day. I get blasted on texts and tweets every single day about all kinds of different things, from my looks to my opinions. But got blasted a text the other day. Why do you keep saying the Democrats are going to take the House? Because they are. But anyway, I've just been assuming as soon as they take the House, they're going to immediately impeach Trump. But apparently there's quite a civil war, according to the Free Press and Audrey Fahlberg, in the Democratic Party, whether that would be the best expenditure of their time and, you know, control of the House, as opposed to trying to accomplish other things. Cool. I think a Trump impeachment would be an incredible waste of time for the country. He's not going to be removed from office. There's almost zero chance of that. And we would just spend, you know, a year.

0: year or however long, going through that whole dog and pony show again with nothing happening.
1: Right, right.
0: But here's the story I mostly wanted to talk about in the Free Press that I thought was really, really interesting, that Douglas Murray, the great Douglas Murray, now that he's with the Free Press.
1: I had a feeling you were heading here.
0: How a gay cruise got stuck between Islam and the West. And one of the reasons it got my attention is because I saw the headline about this on CNN the other day. So you got these gay cruises, this particular one, the Scarlet Lady, 2,000 gay Americans traveling around. They were barred from docking in Turkey and Egypt. And the way it was portrayed in a lot of U.S. and European media was the out-of-control conservative governments that have taken hold across Europe and Trumpism in the United States is making it very difficult for gay people all around the world.
1: Right. The fact that they couldn't dock in Turkey and Egypt was part of a broader global trend.
0: Yeah, the CNN headline was, "Twice rejected American cruise put spotlight on rollback of LGBTQ rights, passengers say." Okay. Well, first, starting here, I've never understood the fear from the gay community about Trump being president. What about Trump makes, what about him seems anti-gay?
1: He's all ginned up.
0: Well, yeah, absolutely, completely ginned up, though. I mean, he's not religious. He's a Manhattan liberal, really, his whole life. I'm sure he's had more gay friends than most of you gay people had. I don't know. I don't even know. That just, I mean, it's like really, really made out of whole cloth.
1: Yeah.
0: But the headline in CNN, of course, leaves out where the rejected gay cruise got rejected. And the fact it was rejected in Turkey and Egypt, the reality of it is, as you can probably guess, that a lot of your Muslim countries and Muslim ports and Muslim governments don't like gay people at all. In fact, they think you ought to be dead. And the mainstream media wants to make it about conservatives or religious fanatics that are Christian stopping gay rights moving forward, as opposed to the fact that it's Islamic fundamentalists.
1: It's part of a broader global trend. Oh, yeah, that's what I see all the time. LGBTQ plus minus over the power of three rights are being rolled back. Yeah, that's what I'm seeing. You, Jesus, unbelievable.
0: What a made-up narrative that is.
1: Oh, my God. Absolutely hilarious. There's a long history. Well, I don't need to tell you this. The Muslim world doesn't like gay people. But they won't say that. These people, you know, I'm more and more convinced that Dr. Savage and you and other people are right. Progressivism, when it reaches a certain point, it causes such a delusional perception of reality that it is a mental disorder. If you see Muslim authorities in Muslim ports tell a cruise ship full of gay fellers, no, you can't come here. And you say, oh, my God, Trump, you are mentally ill.
0: Mm-hmm.
1: It's not a misperception. It's bizarre.
0: Well, it's born out of where I think the mental illness is. And I got into this in my own head a lot during the self-hating anti-American stuff I was looking at over 4th of July. The mental illness is some sort of need to hate yourself and your own people. That's where the mental illness comes in. I don't know what drives it, but it's weird. And it's strong enough that it will make you ignore all facts, like the fact that our system has raised more people out of poverty than anything in world history, or we're more gay friendly than all these countries that you seem to love and all this different stuff. It's weird.
1: What the heck's the name of Steven Pinker's book, Enlightenment Now?
0: Moby Dick.
1: I don't believe that's correct. It's actually, hang on a second, it's right over here.
0: It's about
1: God, I can't bend over quite like
0: it's about a one-legged guy chasing a whale. Makes it his life's mission.
1: It's a different book. Enlightenment Now is indeed the name of Steven Pinker's book, The Case for Reason, Science, Humanism, and Progress. You ought to read it. It's brilliant. But anyway, to your point about ignoring facts, I love what Doug Murray writes. The naivete of, and I'd like to get more into the story, but The naivete of Scarlet Lady's organizers and passengers point to two fascinating realities about the way in which modern Westerners view the rest of the world. The first is the presumption that everybody everywhere is much like us. I've talked about this 100 times. Speak to almost anyone with a thin veneer of this ideology, and they will tell you that everybody around the world wants pretty much the same things as we do. Freedom, including the freedom to love whoever you like. That's just wrong. That's incorrect. It is factually vacant of truth. And he writes, the sad poster children for this ideology might be Jay Austin and Lauren Giguan, an American couple from Washington, D.C., who quit their jobs in 2017 to cycle around the world. As their travel journal put it, they wanted to meet all kinds of people in the world to prove that, quote, by and large, humans are kind. Their journey finished on a road in Tajikistan in July 2018 when a truckload of local lads from ISIS spotted the couple, swerved their truck into them, leapt out and stabbed them to death. Jay and Lauren believe that by and large humans are kind, but the people they met on a roadside in Tajikistan disagreed. A weak ideology met a strong ideology, and the strong ideology won out.
0: It reminds me of, this is not funny, but it reminds me of the end of the movie Don't Look Up, which we were discussing yesterday, where Meryl Streep, who's president of the United States, but a liberal, she believes in, they land on a planet with all these new animals. And, you know, nature, we all love nature. Oh, look, nature. And she immediately gets eaten by this beast. Yeah. It's like the people that went up to Alaska to live with the bears, the wolves or whatever, who got eaten. And the same thing with ISIS. It's just, it's a weird, again, it's a mental illness.
1: And before a word from our good friends at Rough Greens, Doug Murray's final question, or semifinal question, which I think is a good one. It's a question that some feminists and a small number of gay rights activists have mulled for years. Here's the question. Why does the battle for progressive rights always stop at the borders of Islam?
0: Yeah, no doubt.
1: It's because of xenophilia that I've also talked about for years and years and years. But anyway, you love your dog. You want him to live a long and healthy life. And healthy is the accent here. That's the most important part. Energy, feeling good. And Rough Greens can really help him get there. It's America's number one dog supplement.
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0: I just looked up what time the soccer match is today. England, Argentina, 12 o'clock Pacific, 3 Eastern.
1: Okay.
0: That works for me. I got a dentist thing I got to go to, but taking someone to.
1: You know, to answer very quickly our unspoken question of why the hell the leftists behave this way, where, as Doug Murray asks, why does the battle for progressive rights always stop at the borders of Islam? Well, mostly because if you want to overthrow our system or supplant it with a Marxist system, you can't ever admit. Now, the U.S. is way, way, way better on this, this, and this than these third worlders that we embrace. I mean, let's admit that. You can never make that confession. So,
0: what was the clip you got, Michael? A man attacked by a beaver. Is that good?
2: Yes, it is.
0: It's pretty good. Now, it has some frightening details, you say?
2: Yeah, it was just a visual. I mean, in your mind, you think about it, it's pretty scary.
0: Man attacked by beaver.
1: What could be more terrifying?
0: Among other things on the way. Stay tuned.
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14: Everyone poops. It's not just the name of a classic potty training book. It's a universal truth. Even though everyone does it, almost no one wants to talk about it. Dr. Tricia Pasricha wants to change that. She's the author of a new book. It's called You've Been Pooping All Wrong. And she says there are 3 critical P's of pooping. The first is propulsion. Both the voluntary push you exert and the involuntary contractions that happen naturally within your body. Top line, when you feel the need to go, don't hold it. The second P is pliability, which refers to stool softness. The keys to this one are making sure you're drinking enough water and eating enough fiber. And the last P is for pelvic floor. If you can get your knees up above your waist while you're on the toilet, like on a stool or a garbage can or a stack of books even, that can make all the difference. I'm Dr. Sanjay Gupta, helping you live a better life.

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1: Last one still stinging. Back on my mind. I feel that.
2: Do we need to set up the beaver attack or?
3: No, it's just him. It's a guy and his buddy in Lake George, and things went very poorly.
4: Where's Lake George? Do we know?
3: I don't know exactly.
4: You say it like you're some sort of Lake George expert, Michael.
2: Like we all go on Lake George. Like we all go to Lake George every weekend and water ski.
4: Right. I mean, if I'm going to be, well, beset by beavers, I would like to know I'm in danger.
2: My guess is it's a lake teeming with beavers.
4: Yes. Anyway, somewhere or other.
2: And we hear it. Right.
5: The first time my friend ended up picking it up, swam back at him. So we were like, okay, just as out for blood. This was a puncture bite. His teeth went through my stomach. He said something attacked him. I just jumped in the water, and then I grabbed whatever it was attacking him, pulled it out. I was a little freaked out. I didn't, like, think it was a beaver at first. You know, I just grabbed this little brown blob in the water. It ended up biting me a few times as I got it out of the water. So I was like, I got to keep a good grip on this thing. And then I just tossed him pretty far.
4: Beset by beavers. Good Lord. Tell you what, I'm going to think twice before visiting Lake George. Whatever that is.
2: I've told the story many, many times where I was nearly attacked by a badger as a child in Wisconsin, and I can still picture it. It was so horrifying.
4: Wow, the badger stayed.
2: It stood up on its hind legs and came after me. I think I had gotten too close to mom and her baby badgers. I don't know, but man, that thing was angry at me. And the way it screamed, oh, I can still hear it.
4: Really?
2: Yeah. It's kind of a hissing, screaming. It was on its hind legs running at me.
4: Good Lord. Lake George appears to be in New York State.
2: My guess would be there's a Lake George in roughly 16 states.
4: That's not a bad point. Anyway, be careful, people.
2: I got my youngest kid has been on camps, Boy Scout camps, 3 weeks out of 23 days, 21 out of 23 days. He's got three Boy Scout camps. Like this last one was, he got home on Saturday afternoon. We washed clothes. He went to bed. I took him in the morning for another camp. And he's absolutely been loving it, including his ridiculous trip to the Bahamas. Man, there's a,
4: wait, what?
2: 1%er sort of Boy Scout trick.
4: Did he get his daiquiri badge?
2: actually did a lot of snorkeling and learning how to sail and stuff like that. It was pretty cool.
4: Cool.
2: But it's been very weird. It's been weird to find out how much different it would be to be the parent of one kid as opposed to two kids, for one thing, because I've had just one kid under my roof for the past 3 weeks, and it's less than half as much work in terms of meals and laundry, it seems like, and everything like that. Also, a lot less fun so far. Like, just less entertaining, less interaction, one less person to, you know, for the conversations and everything like that. Kind of weird for just Sam and I to be sitting there staring at each other eating dinner. So, what'd you do today? I mean, the energy's just way different.
4: Well, I could probably write a sad, boring Gordon Lightfoot-esque song about, Judy and I had a two-person household, then three, then four, then five, then four, then three, then two. And yeah, the difference in energy, mirth, et cetera, is notable. Mm-hmm. It's the normal rhythm of life, which keeps me from being depressed about it. But yeah, there's a difference, all right.
2: I wonder how much it is the normal rhythm of life historically, since most people died when they were about 30 back in the day. You probably didn't go through this last part where the kids run off and you spend years and years by yourself.
4: Yeah, true. True, that's an excellent question.
2: It's funny, my physical yesterday, for some reason my doctor and I got into this conversation about how many times we would have died if it weren't for modern medicine throughout our lives. We wouldn't be the age we currently are. If you went back in time very, very far, your biggest concern would be, I sure hope I don't, like, scrape myself on something rusty with a minor injury that I lose my arm or die.
4: Right.
2: Or get a sore throat. For most of human history, you get a sore throat, you might have 2 weeks to live.
4: Right. Guy coughing next to you, now it's annoying. Then it was a threat.
2: Yeah, isn't that something?
4: Yeah, it is. Got a lot coming up, hour four of the show. If you don't get hour four, you got to go somewhere. Grab it via podcast, Armstrong and Getty On Demand. You and Sam, you know what you ought to do? Go swimming at Lake George. That would liven things up,
3: huh? It's in New York.
4: It's in New York, yeah.
2: Joe Biden's writing a memoir. Sure he is. Stay tuned.
0: Armstrong and Getty.
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9: KABC. The Writers Guild of America is officially fighting to block Paramount Skydance's pending $111 billion acquisition of Warner Brothers Discovery. We get more from Scott Carr.
10: A lawsuit filed by the Writers Guild comes just a day after 12 Democratic state attorneys general also filed an antitrust lawsuit to block the merger. The Writers Guild of America, East and West, allege the takeover violates federal antitrust law and would cause specific harm to writers. The lawsuit says the merger would reduce opportunities, lower pay, and worsen working conditions for writers. Meanwhile, Paramount officials argue the merger would expand opportunities for writers, not shrink them.
9: Governor Newsom may find himself in a dire diaper dilemma.
11: The Foundation for Accountability and Civic Trust, or FACT, has sent a letter to the California State Auditor requesting an investigation into California's new free diapers program. FACT claims that the Golden State Start program, which awarded baby-to-baby millions, has political ties to Newsom's network. Newsom says the contract was awarded through a competitive bidding process, but the group says in reality there were no competitive bids. I'm Jason Campadonia.
9: Apple is letting a big chunk of the public get access to its overhaul of Siri. The company is releasing iOS 27 public beta, which gives users a chance to test drive the new AI assistant. Apple will release the full Siri update this fall. And today's National Day may have you running for the candy aisle. Bree Tennis with more.
12: Today is National Gummy Worm Day. German candy company Trolli says they're an evolution of the gummy bear, but they're not related. They were invented in 1981, but back then they were called gummy squiggles. And make no mistake, there's nothing healthy about them. Corn syrup, sugar, gelatin, flavoring, and food coloring. 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They're super high in sugar and calories, but they're fruity and sweet. Unless you pick the sour kind.
9: That's the latest. I'm John Fink.
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16: 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A stall in Downey has you a bit slow in the area near the 105 eastbound off-ramp to Bellflower Boulevard. That stall is located on that off-ramp, so just proceed with caution. You may want to take an alternate route where you can. Long Beach crash, center divider 405 southbound before Lakewood Boulevard, a bit slow there from your typical congestion. And in downtown LA, two left lanes remain blocked by that earlier collision. 101 northbound just after you hit Broadway.
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0: rising from the heart of the swamp, a beacon of truth is casting its light. From sea to shining sea, The Vince Show. Here's Vince Colonnaise.
1: 844-484-3872. 844-4 the USA. That's the way to join us today. From coast to coast, from sea to shining sea. The left is going absolutely ballistic that the president intends to address the nation from the White House tomorrow night and talk about election integrity. Why are they so upset?
2: Girls around the nation are anticipating your big announcement on Thursday night regarding election machines and integrity. Can you give us sort of a sneak peek about what to expect and tell
3: the
2: audience?
3: Well, I'd rather save it. It will concern that subject, and we'll have a couple of other things to
2: say. Why should people watch, though?
3: But I'd rather save it, but it's really big news. It's really, really big news. And our country has to shape up. But that's what we're going to be talking about Thursday is it doesn't get bigger, because without free and fair elections, you don't have a country. We'll be discussing other things, too. But it's going to be a very big announcement.
1: It's going to be a big one. The president announces it's really big news. It doesn't get bigger, meaning the president is going to bring some staggering evidence along with him as he gives this address to the nation tomorrow night, 9 p.m. Eastern time. And we are already seeing panic everywhere. Why are you panicking? So these lefties, let's pretend this was a good faith conversation. Of course it's not. But let's pretend for a moment it was a good faith conversation. Wouldn't you be so encouraged that we have a president who is dialed in on election integrity? Wouldn't you be so thankful that the president is safeguarding us against either foreign or domestic election interference? Wouldn't you be so grateful that the president is setting the stage for a fair contest, a fair fight, so that you can earn elections the old-fashioned way, by earning actual American votes? Wouldn't you be enthralled by that if you were playing by the rules? Well, yeah, that's the point. If you were playing by the rules, this wouldn't bug you. You'd be elated. You'd be enthusiastically dialing in to see this and say, what are we tuning in here? Like, what do we got, Mr. President? Lay it on us. But that's not the reaction. The left is in an all-out panic right now. I'm watching over on Ms. Now and CNN and all these other establishment outlets claims, the president's ridiculous claims about election interference. Hold on. You know, the left has made endless claims about election interference. It's just only when Democrats lose elections, they claim that the result was rigged. That's routinely. Every presidential election this century where a Republican won, Democrats have claimed the result was rigged. They're very worried about it when their people lose. When our people win, oh, it's rigged. It's rigged. When the good guy wins, it's rigged. And in fact, I want to take you to a post by David Axelrod. David Axelrod is one of the top Obama lieutenants. Helped engineer Barack Obama's political career. He was with him very, very early on in his ascent into Democrat and American politics. And David Axelrod was whining last night on X about the fact that the president may appear alongside a couple of top officials in the administration, the director of national intelligence, the FBI director, the CIA director, and perhaps the Department of Homeland Security secretary. That would be Pulte and Kash Patel, as well as Mark Wayne Mullen and John Ratcliffe, if all four of them appear. Now, we don't know that all four of them will appear. That's what the speculation is. They may appear alongside the president for this. And if they do, this is the way David Axelrod describes it. He said, if the president really trots out Pulte, Patel, and a crew of political apparatchiks posing as intel experts on Thursday night to announce they've uncovered evidence of foul play in 2020, it'll only heighten fears that he will claim an emergency down the line and claim extraordinary Fed power over elections. If so, and there are plenty of other signs of manipulation brewing, the most important battles of the midterms may be in the courts. And what is David Axelrod saying? Axelrod is contending that the people who run our intelligence agencies right now are, quote, posing as intel experts, posing as what? Help me out with this. Is the FBI director posing as an intel expert? I'm pretty sure the FBI director has some of the nation's most important intelligence in front of him. How would he be posing as an intel expert? The CIA director, John Ratcliffe, he's posing. He's the head of the Central Intelligence Agency. The director of National Intelligence, Bill Pulte, is not posing as an intel expert. This is not like the endless parade of phony intel experts who put a letter together and claim that Joe Biden's laptop was Russian disinformation, and then the media dutifully carried that water in order to spread that disinformation. That's not what we're talking about. We're talking about people who were brought in to clean up that intel community, to clean up the corruption, to get rid of the lies, to stop the political attacks. That's what Kash Patel and Bill Pulte and John Ratcliffe, and then in his capacity as the head of Department of Homeland Security, as presumably if he's a part of this, Mark Wayne Mullen, this is what they're tasked with. This is what President Trump was elected on. Clean this up. No more political attacks. Fix the system and bring accountability. Go prosecute legitimately the bad guys who subverted the power of our federal government in order to go after their political opponents, President Trump and the people around him and his voters. So if we get a team of good guys who actually have access to the nation's secrets surrounding the president on Thursday, giving us an important update on the state of America's elections, that's a good thing. That is what we call maximum transparency. David Axelrod is construing it as a political attack. Now, need I remind you who the top officials in those positions were for Obama? Who was the DNI under Barack Obama? It was James Clapper. Who was the head of the CIA under Barack Obama? It was John Brennan. Who was the head of the FBI under Barack Hussein Obama? That was James Comey. So you're telling me that you'd rather have Comey, Brennan, and Clapper than Patel, Ratcliffe, and Pulte? Okay, that's crazy. That's absolutely crazy. And so in other words, what Axelrod is doing here is he's projecting. Brennan, Clapper, and Comey stand very credibly accused of manipulating the powers of the federal government to go after Obama's political opponents, drafting a phony intelligence community assessment, claiming that Donald Trump, remember this claim, stole the 2016 election in concert with Russia, that the Steele dossier was somehow real, when of course it wasn't. That's what those three did. Spare us your lectures, Axelrod. This is projection. It's projection. It's exactly what the left did. So in order to cover it up, they project it onto their political opponents. It's another thing, too. It's salting the earth. David Axelrod is salting the earth. He's not alone. There's a bunch of these lefties, but he's just doing it very succinctly, so I'm using him as an example. Salting the earth ahead of the midterms. If the Democrats lose more in the midterms, if the Republicans pick up more seats in both the House and the Senate coming out of these midterms, which is a possibility, especially given the craziness of the Democrat Party's slate and the success that the president's agenda has had, whether or not Congress has been a part of all of it the whole time, many Americans do think the president needs backup. So if Republicans pick up seats in the House and the Senate this year, David Axelrod stands ready, alongside a bunch of his left-wing lunatic friends, to claim that the election was rigged. Do you hear what's happening? So the president's set to give a speech on election integrity on Thursday, and Democrats are recasting it as an attempt to rig the midterm elections. They're saying it with a straight face to try and mislead the American public and convince them yet again of a lie. A dangerous one, to be clear. A dangerous one, especially when David Axelrod's party has a lot of people voting for it who have an assassination fetish. There's an assassination culture on the left, and we've seen that play out, unfortunately, with a lot of aggression. Stop lying to these people. If you cared at all about the stability of our country, you would stop lying about this subject. And yet they don't. They just keep lying. Because the only principle is power. There's nothing else. It's not about telling the truth. It's not about great outcomes for the American people. It's not about making your life more affordable or securing your borders or keeping us out of foreign conflicts or bringing peace to the world. It's not about any of those things. At its core, it's about power. It always is. And if you understand that, and no doubt most in this audience do, but when you understand that, every single one of these chaotic stories makes sense. Why did they take out that guy in Maine, Graham Plattner? Why'd they take him out? I thought he was a Democrat in good standing. They took him out because he was an impediment to the party's power. That's why. He's done for. Why'd they take out Eric Swalwell? Impediment to the party's power. That's why. Why are they going to primary John Fetterman in Pennsylvania? Impediment to the party's power. That's why. Why do they meddle with elections at all? For power. Why do they accuse the other side of meddling with elections when the evidence is all that the left is doing it? For power. Why do they remove Donald Trump from ballots in places like Maine and Colorado to preclude the voters from even having the for power? It's the easiest way to understand this. It's just a power play. No other principles at stake. They don't care. Now, they'll invoke your principles as a justification for their power grab. That's why they have to lie about it. Don't you believe in election integrity? Look what Trump is doing. He's rigging elections. We should fight for election integrity. They exploit your decency, your morals, in attempt to blackmail you into compliance. Don't fall for it. So the president this Thursday is going to announce something meaningful. I fully expect that. The extent of it, we have to await it. I'm not going to believe Ms. Now and all these other ridiculous networks that are making things up as we go. I'll believe it when it comes out of the mouth of the president of the United States. But I eagerly anticipate it. And the fact that the left is freaking out about it at new volumes means that he is directly over the target. More ahead on The Vince Show.
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12: Yeah, the projection that the left does is on display yet again today as Todd Blanche is seated for his confirmation hearing. I told you earlier this week, this is going to be a mess because Democrats are going to do everything they can to muddy him up, to prevent him from becoming the full-time attorney general, which, again, is a demonstration of the fact that he's well over the target. Todd Blanche has absolutely earned this job in a full capacity. It's enough having him there as the acting attorney general. Let's get him in now as the full-time attorney general. That's going to be really important to do. But these Democrats are fighting tooth and nail to stop him, including suggesting that somehow this current Justice Department is a political weapon against their opponents. Senator Eric Schmidt, who is great, from the dais today, had to comment on that and said, wait a second, hold on. Did you say it was this Justice Department that is weaponized? I'm sorry, I lived through different history here. Listen to this.
13: I heard one of my colleagues say that this is the most troubled Department of Justice in history. I happen to live through the previous administration where you had a Department of Justice completely weaponized against political opponents. They tried to throw their chief political opponent in jail, ruin his family's lives. You were his lawyer to see someone that was with you in a courtroom in New York to witness that defense in one of those cases. Were aimed against Catholics in this country who happened to attend a traditional Catholic Latin Mass. Went after parents under the Patriot Act for showing up to school board meetings to object to critical race theory or the masking of their kids. We live through Jack Smith, and the chairman has just revealed new revelations, of course, that he was reading text messages. By the way, Jack Smith testified under oath he didn't do that. He testified that they just had the phone logs. We know that's not true now. Jack Smith should be subject to prosecution for lying to Congress.
12: Yes.
13: So this weaponization, let's draw a distinction. When you go after your political opponents, that is a weaponization. When you hold people accountable who weaponize the justice system, that's not the same thing.
12: That's justice. That's justice. Thank you to Senator Schmidt for laying out the details. And he's right about the Jack Smith thing, too. So Jack Smith, you'll remember, is an unconstitutional special counsel. Judge Eileen Cannon down in Florida said, this guy is not a constitutional special counsel. Everything about this whole attack on President Trump is both illegitimate and absurd. He should not be in this role. Unconstitutional. And his entire case gets thrown out as a result, even though he orchestrated the raid at Mar-a-Lago and going after President Trump, accusing a former president of the United States of stealing classified documents. The whole thing was crazy. He went after the president. And in the process, he was also going after sitting members of Congress. We now know, thanks to Senator Chuck Grassley, who released this information yesterday, that Jack Smith obtained not just the, quote, toll records of phone calls. In other words, just like the time and the number that a call was made. He obtained contents of text messages from 44 members of Congress. Now, every American citizen should be prevented from this kind of arbitrary, like absolutely tyrannical surveillance. But members of Congress have further constitutional protections in the form of the speech and debate clause. And yet, Jack Smith, the unconstitutional special counsel, was absolutely trampling the entire Constitution, picking up all of these text messages, including the contents of them. And this information is just coming out right now, in the last 24 hours. And it's not just that he was gathering all this information. You heard Eric Schmidt say it, too. He then subsequently lied to Congress. In December of last year, in testimony before Congress, he lied about this. He was asked directly, were you sweeping up the content of text messages? He said, nope. Never heard of it. I would never do such a thing. He definitely did do such a thing. I've got the details on it and why Eric Schmidt is right. That guy should be prosecuted for justice. More ahead on The Vince Show.
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2: The elephant fire in Northern California has grown to over 15,000 acres of land, making it the state's second largest fire this year. The blaze burning near Loyalton in the northern Sierra Nevada is less than 50% contained. It's second only to the Santa Rosa Island fire, which burned on the Channel Islands in Southern California in May. The Writers Guild of America is officially fighting to block Paramount Skydance's pending $111 billion acquisition of Warner Brothers Discovery. It comes a day after 12 Democratic state attorneys general also filed an antitrust lawsuit to block the merger. The WGA East and West alleged the takeover violates federal antitrust law and would cause specific harm to writers. Meanwhile, Paramount argues the merger would expand opportunities for writers, not shrink them. And California has so far avoided the worst of a foodborne parasite outbreak that has sickened thousands of people across the country. Health officials say cyclospora is commonly linked to contaminated fresh produce, including salad greens, cilantro, and snow peas. That's the latest. I'm John Fink.
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0: 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Now.
7: Santa Clarita, although that earlier wreck is cleared, it's still bumper to bumper. 14 southbound from Golden Valley Road to the 5. In Elysian Park, you are going to be traveling on the 110 southbound at the 5, and you may encounter some smoke on the freeway. No lanes are currently affected, but vehicles are slowing down as a precaution. That smoke is coming from under the freeway. In the meantime, it's going to be stacked from Avenue 26, so you may want to give yourself a head start there.
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0: Meanwhile, in California...
19: I hope teachers can get all the abortion vacations they want. On those national holidays, is Planned Parenthood even open?
20: Grok says, California has some of the most expansive abortion access in the United States. You can pretty much get one anywhere but the airport.
19: Unless they want to convert one of those lactation lounges.
0: Shining a spotlight on the insane asylum that is modern day California. 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
21: 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And let's hear what you have to say. 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
22: Well, we have a lot to get through today, including the fact that it's been a head-spinning 24 hours for ICE agents and for immigration enforcement. You see all these claims that they're no longer going to make vehicle stops. We're going to put a pause to that. Like, wait a second. You're not going to make vehicle stops in pursuit of illegals? Doesn't that foreclose on a ton of the arrests that we've been making? Yeah, I've got updates on that subject and why it even got to this level in the first place coming up.

0: Snakes, zombies, public speaking, the list of fears is endless. 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
1: Congress sent to senior White House officials during the final weeks of President Donald Trump's first term. Senate Judiciary Chairman Chuck Grassley revealed Tuesday, I'm quoting from Politico's coverage, the latest exchanges were a part of a trove of materials that the National Archives turned over to Jack Smith's team following a subpoena for White House records stretching from October 20th to January 2021. Smith's top deputies received the materials in August of 2023, just weeks after securing a grand jury indictment against Trump. And according to internal emails Grassley released Tuesday, indicated that they were quickly preparing to share them with Trump's legal team as a part of the pretrial discovery process. The newly disclosed records show that a wide range of lawmakers were communicating with the White House in the final months of Trump's first term, from Grassley himself, along with 19 other senators, to top House Republicans like then GOP leader Kevin McCarthy. I'm sorry. Did you hear the paragraph I just read to you? The newly disclosed records showed that members of Congress were communicating with the White House. Yeah, because they're members of Congress. Of course they're communicating with the White House. That's almost irrelevant. Like, in other words, the messages that Jack Smith swept up were routine business by congressmen. The scandal here is, I don't know, I mean, I'm not even really sure why Politico's saying this other than it's just laying out for us that this is insane. The scandal here is that Jack Smith was spying on their text messages. The unconstitutional special counsel was spying on the White House, spying on members of Congress, acting like a complete lunatic, all designed to try and rig the 2024 election. And thank God he failed. Thank God. And Jack Smith lied about it. Rand Paul sharing this information with us overnight, that Jack Smith lied about getting these text messages and spying on them. Here he is during testimony under oath, December of last year. Listen to this.
2: The toll records that you requested from the senators, did they include the content of the phone calls?
3: No.
2: The records that you requested, the toll records from the members of Congress, include the content of text messages?
3: No.
1: No. Chuck Grassley just got the records, and the answer to that question was actually yes. Yes, the content of text messages. Jack Smith lied about it.
2: The records that you requested, the toll records from the members of Congress, include the content of text messages?
3: No.
1: Yes, they did, and you should be prosecuted for that. You should be prosecuted. Now, Todd Blanche has been testifying today before the United States Senate, and he has indicated that all of this is under investigation. Now, an investigation is not yet an indictment and subsequently a prosecution. May that come. But is there any clear? I mean, does it get more clear than that? He goes before Congress, says they never swept up the content of text messages. Chuck Grassley discovers they absolutely swept up the content of text messages. Where's the gray area? Where's the weaselly way to slip out of that one? That was an unqualified no. Nope. Didn't do it when he absolutely did. When he absolutely did. So that's the update for you on Jack Smith and some election meddling today. I've got the Todd Blanche hearing coming up. We've got, as I said today, we've got a lot to get to. But so long as we're on the issue of election integrity, perhaps you and I can have a quick conversation about the state of the Save America Act. There we go. An appropriate gavel. I think it clicked for a second. There you go. So we gavel in on the Save America Act today. Josh Hawley was asked yesterday a question by Lindell TV's Allison Steinberg. She wanted to know whether or not he's going to do anything he can to get this thing passed. And he said, I am for every strategy available to us. Take the floor, yes. Get rid of the filibuster, yes. We need the Save America Act, and we need it quickly.
4: President Trump said on one of the last conversations he had with Lindsey Graham that he had mentioned that they were very close to getting the Save America Act.

0: across the finish line. Senators Mike Lee and Rick Scott are both now saying that in order to get this done, the Senate should stay in session through recesses and weekends. Is that something you would support?
1: Well, I support the Save America Act 100%, and I hope that we could do whatever it takes to pass it. And, you know, I mean, I'm for making the Democrats hold the floor. I'm for changing the rules on the filibuster. I'm for the Save America Act. So I'm all for that. And I said last night, I think there's nothing that we could do that would be more significant for the country and also would follow through on one of Lindsey Graham's top priorities than to pass the Save America Act. This is a voter ID. I mean, I always say Missouri, we've had voter ID for years. We put it on in our own constitution. We, the voters of Missouri. So every time my Democrat colleagues say, as they'll probably say in here in like 10 minutes, that, oh, that'll never work. It does work. We've done it for years in my state. So I don't get why. I mean, I do know why they're opposed to it. It's because they want people who are not citizens to vote. That's the only reason they're opposed to it. And I just think that's wrong. We need to pass it.
0: Any plans to ask Blanche about his inaction on Anthony Fauci? I know Ron Paul. And
2: right, that's a separate issue, and we'll check to see whether or not that came up today. But that is key, too. If, you know, Anthony Fauci doesn't get prosecuted because he's got a pardon from President Otto Penn. President Otto Penn. Jim, you see he's got a new book coming out? President Otto Penn? Yeah, I'm going to get to that, too. I'm
3: sure he wrote it, too.
2: Dude, the Otto Penn wrote the book. You know that. They should just put on the cover, they should just write, by Otto Penn. That should be on the cover of the book. I'll get to that. I'm telling you, I've got so much stuff today. I can't even contain all of it. So on the Save America Act, this great bill, this great piece of legislation that would safeguard our elections, make it so that only American citizens are registering to vote. That's supposed to be the law. We just need to verify it. You show photo ID when you cast your ballot. You get non-citizens off the voter rolls. You got a great answer from Josh Hawley. And, you know, I'd like more than just words. I'd like a lot of actions. And if you're going to run your mouth, I'd hope you do it on the Senate floor. Stand on your own 2 feet, run your mouth until you get the legislation passed. But meanwhile, we've got other Republicans nominally in the party who are refusing to do the right thing. And in fact, one of them yesterday was cornered by a reporter from The Blaze by the name of Sarah Gonzalez. This is an amazing clip. She spots Thom Tillis walking in the hallways of the congressional buildings. And she approaches him and she asks Thom why it is that he has voted against at least one iteration of the Save America Act and whether or not it has anything to do with the fact that he receives nearly $800,000 from donors who are believed to be using illegal alien labor. Well, what a fascinating and poignant question. Listen as Thombolina loses it and spazzes out.
4: Senator, you've received almost $700,000 from the illegal labor lobby. Is that why you voted against the Save America Act?
5: Can you tell me who the illegal labor lobby is?
4: Yes, it's contractors, general contractors, hospitality companies, industries, construction companies and industries.
5: How much do you know about the Save America? Which Save America Act are you talking about?
4: The one that you voted against, sir.
5: Okay. And so you're asking me if I voted, I was against it because
4: you're receiving almost $700,000 from these lobbyists.
5: Do you have any idea what a remarkably silly question that is?
4: I think it's a pretty important one. I think your constituents want to know why you're betraying them.
5: Some math. You know what my election cycle, the total all-in election cycle cost was in 2020? It's $300 million. Do you honestly believe that I would make a policy decision based on that?
4: I don't know why you're betraying your constituents.
5: Who do you work for?
4: I'm independent.
5: Okay.
4: Why are you betraying your constituents?
5: Good luck on the clicks.
4: Why are you betraying your constituents, Senator?
5: Good luck on the clicks.
4: We just want secure elections, Senator. You're preventing us from getting that. You're betraying America.
5: Good luck on your job.
4: Good luck on yours. What a strange thing for Senator Tillis to say. $700,000 is not enough. He's a sellout, but not that amount, because he receives $300 million. Yeah. If I were an honest person and I were answering that question, I would just say, I'm not a sellout to anyone. I don't sell out for any amount of money. But Thom Tillis says he sells out, but not for that amount.
2: It's such smart analysis. Such a smart point about Thom's reaction. Because Thom is like, look, it was only $700,000. I mean, come on. You think I would vote on legislation on the basis of that? I wouldn't even get out of bed for less than $1 million. You're like, what? You're describing corruption, Senator. You're describing a corrupt arrangement. When she asks you, are you bought and paid for? Your answer is yes, but only by people who pay more? It's crazy. Well, something has to explain his insanity, his utter loathing for the Trump agenda, why he's not in any way fighting for the Save America Act. He pretends like he is. In fact, he's fighting against it. Every time Mike Lee brings it up, he's whining about it. So is John Cornyn. They just whine about it. Oh, we don't have the votes. We don't have the votes. Go get the votes. Why don't you, if you actually believe in it, why don't you get the votes? Why don't you help? But instead, you're just up there in the cheap seats just yelling at everybody about how stupid they are and how we shouldn't do this. And so, yeah, no, it's there's a reason we suspect that you're bought and paid for. Good for Sarah. Great question. You notice he didn't know what to do with it. He had no idea how to handle it. What do you mean? He wasn't ready for her to have an answer. That was funny. He's like, what do you mean the illegal labor lobby? And then she just instantly describes it. And did you notice he changed the question immediately? He's like, well, which version of the Save Act are you talking about? She said, the one you voted against. That's the one I'm talking about. Why'd you do that? Why are you betraying voters? Why are you betraying voters? Well, thank goodness he's leaving. He's out. He saw the writing on the wall before voters in North Carolina could fire him. Cornyn is out. Texas voters did fire him. Bill Cassidy is out. Louisiana voters did fire him. Mitch McConnell is out. His brain fired him. We've got quite a few people on the way out. That's good. That's going to take some time and hopefully replaced by better patriots who are in a position to do the things we need them to do to save the country. But the Save America Act, you know, is what are the chances the president talks about the Save America Act Thursday? Do I hear 100%? Do I hear 100%? Yes, I hear 100%. Of course he's going to talk about the Save America Act. If he doesn't, I'll eat my hat. I don't know if I own a hat. I'll buy a hat and then I'll eat it. If he doesn't talk about the Save America Act on Thursday night. Election integrity. That's what he's fighting for. That's the subject of the speech, at least in large part. I do think that he should have the new senator from South Carolina with him. Wouldn't that be a good touch? The president's better at theatrics than I am, but I do think that having Senator Darlene Graham Nordone, what are we calling her, Senator Nordone or Senator Graham? I'm going to go with Senator Graham for now. She's taking over for her brother. If the new Senator Graham shows up to the White House and the president can point to her and he goes, you know what? Lindsey's sister is here with me. Lindsey's final conversation with me, he said, I want the Save America Act to be passed and quickly. And his sister is going to help see this across the finish line. She's made that commitment to the American people. And she joins me tonight to push that very thing. That would be a big message. That could be a very big message. We'll see if the president does it. I'll leave it all to him. But this is just my concept. I think it would be a neat way to really drive home this issue and to hopefully get the Senate to finally do its job. More ahead on The Vince Show.
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0: Yes, we have a new senator from South Carolina. Here she is yesterday taking the oath of office with Chuck Grassley, who's also had a very busy 24 hours, you know, exposing Jack Smith's lies.
1: Please raise your right hand. Do you solemnly swear that you will support and defend the Constitution of the United States against all enemies, foreign and domestic, that you will bear true faith and allegiance to the same, that you take this obligation freely without any mental reservation
0: or purpose of evasion,
1: and that you will well and faithfully discharge the duties of the office on which you are about to enter.
0: So help you God.
2: I do.
0: She says through. That's not our fault. Some bad audio from C-SPAN. But that's the swearing in yesterday. She does two of those. She does a ceremonial one. Every time they do the oath, I don't remember it perfectly, Jim, but I try and remember it. Every time they do, I'm like, do I remember how it goes?
3: None of them remember it after they take it.
0: I know. Nobody. They always have to read it. Everyone always has to read it. Very few people remember it off the top. Members of the military kind of get it, though. Those guys, a lot of those guys, they have to administer this oath, change of command, these types of things, and they'll get used to it. But a lot of those lawmakers, they got to look at their cheat sheets to figure out what the oath is, even though they took it. That's just the way it works. But there you go. So we have another South Carolina senator. That's great news. There's Chuck Grassley. How old is Chuck Grassley these days? He's up there in years. We talk about all these old guys. Chuck Grassley is one of the oldest. Is he not the oldest? The guy's 92 years old. Holy cow. Holy cow. He's 92 years old. He sounds better than McConnell and Biden combined at 92. But perhaps it's time to hang it up. 92 years old. He's got a funny Twitter account, though. Nothing is spelled correctly, but it's amusing. It's very funny. Speaking of Biden, he does have this new book out. It is the most ridiculous. It's a trailer for a book. They released a whole video. It's well produced and everything. And it's still a disaster. We got so much to get to ahead on the Vince Show.
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16: KABC.
4: PG&E says it may shut off power in parts of California today and tomorrow because of dangerous wildfire conditions. The utility says hot, dry weather and strong winds could trigger public safety power shutoffs in portions of San Joaquin, Alameda, Contra Costa, Fresno, Marin, Merced, Monterey, San Benito, San Luis Obispo, and Santa Barbara counties. The Republican California candidate for governor is making a pitch to bring back familiar tests for those who apply to UC schools. Phil Farrar has details.
9: British-born American conservative Steve Hilton says he's urging the UC Board of Regents to bring back specialized testing.
15: Regents are meeting this week. Myself and my running mate, Gloria Romero, we've called upon them to reinstate the SAT and the ACT.
9: Hilton cites sagging reading and math scores. He's running against Democrat Javier Becerra in the November general election. He's made education a priority, saying the Democratic Party has failed.
4: The Los Angeles 2028 Olympics are officially just 2 years away. Tuesday, the LA 28 committee opened its call for volunteers. LA 28 CEO Randall Hoover spoke to NBC 4.
16: We need drivers. We need people with medical experience. We need people with logistics experience.
4: People who are interested in volunteering can find the application on the LA 28 website. And Alvin and the Chipmunks are returning to the big screen. Mark Mayfield has more.
17: Alvin!
18: A report in the Wall Street Journal says the untitled reboot will not hit theaters until late 2028, but that fans are going to be seeing a lot of their favorite Chipmunks on social media starting later this year. Big Shot Pictures, who will be producing the new film, says it wants to cultivate a fan base on social platforms ahead of the movie, targeting a younger audience that gets most of its entertainment online. The last four Chipmunks movies made over $1 billion worldwide.
4: That's the latest. I'm John Fink.
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21: Downtown LA, don't forget that there's emergency road work going on. So, your right lane is closed. 101 northbound from Alameda Street to Spring Street. It is stacked from the 10 as we speak, and Spring Street off-ramp is also shut down, scheduled to last until around 3 p.m. And in Gardena, we also have a work zone right lane block, 91 westbound connected to the 110 south. Any 10 minutes to your drive, we are expecting that to last until around 1:30 today.
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24: 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It does a great job on chicken, including chicken breasts. 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

0: rising from the heart of the swamp, a beacon of truth is casting its light. 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
1: All right, 844-484-3872, 844-4 the USA. That's the way to join us today, from coast to coast, from sea to shining sea. We got Todd Blanche seated before the Senate right now doing his confirmation hearing. Decent, respectful conversation with Republicans. Indecent attacks and lunacy from the Democrats. We've got that coming up. Although this morning, as I was getting ready to start our amazing podcast, speaking of the podcast, you see President Trump just endorsed. I talked about Michael Alfonso. I'm sorry, I'm distracted because the Truth Social push just came through, Jim. One of our friends, Michael Alfonso, just getting another push from the president of the United States in Wisconsin. We love that. Michael used to work with us on the podcast team down there in the Bongino studio in Florida. He's a great American, and he will make a great member of Congress and the president. Just giving him another plug on Truth Social as we're beginning this mighty second hour of the program today. But as I was getting ready for my podcast this morning, rumble.com/Vince, if you'd ever like to join in on the fun, I saw that Joe Biden has released a trailer for his new book that he definitely did not write. And I say Joe Biden released the trailer. Somebody put Joe Biden in a leather chair and they said, here, read this as best you can. We're going to do something with it. And he did. He read it as best he could. Now, I should tell you, as I play this audio right at the top, it's very well produced. It looks almost as good as a Trump White House video. It's very well done. Now, it's full of nonsensical lies, made all the more nonsensical by the nonsensical person who's attempting to read the lines. Listen to this and see if you can make out what the words mean in English. For those who get to see it visually, if you ever go on the internet and take a look at this thing, they include closed captioning on the video by default because they know nobody's going to understand Joe Biden. Listen to this.
2: Since I left the presidency, I've had a lot of people ask me, what? Joe, what have you been doing?
1: What did he say? That's the first line in the whole video. That doesn't even mean anything. Since I left the presidency is what it says in the closed captioning.
2: Since I left the presidency, I've had a lot of people ask me, Joe, what have you been doing? I've been spending a lot of time with my family. I'm dealing with a cancer diagnosis, and I've been getting treatment, and it's been going really well. I want to thank all those who offered their prayers and support and well wishes. It's meant the world to me and to Jill.
1: You can't even speak.
2: I've written a book about my time as president.
1: No, he didn't.
2: It's called Promise Me America.
1: He didn't write a book. Okay, so let's fact check this immediately. Fact check false. Joe Biden did not write a book. Never happened. There's no way Biden wrote a book. He can't speak. How did he write a book? He didn't write a book. Someone else wrote a book and they slapped Joe Biden's name on it. That's what happened. And the book is called Promise Me America, as if we owe him something. You know what I mean? Isn't it? Just to add insult to injury. 4 years of chaos, 4 years of open borders, 4 years of your money being worth way less than it used to be. How many millions of Americans died due to the COVID nonsense? Way more than died as COVID hit us during the Trump era. You notice that CNN got rid of the death counter when Biden was in office, and yet more people died during that time period. The restrictions on civil liberties, Americans thrown out of the military, forced jabs, utter chaos. I'm only reminding you of this because, you know, I think some of us comfort ourselves by trying to forget. It's like, oh, man, what a miserable time that was. And you feel good about the fact that you brought President Trump back into office, having had that horrific experiment in chaos. Here he is. Promise me America, like we owe him something.
2: It's coming out in November, and it's available for pre-order now. It's about the challenge we face as a nation, about the decisions I made, and why I made them.
1: Oh, no. To open our borders, to spend trillions of dollars that we didn't have, to make your children's lives that much more difficult, to get you fired from your job. It's about how
3: I made all these great decisions. I made... Hi, I'm Joe Biden. I destroy your life. Somebody wrote a book about it. I like ice cream. I'm Joe Biden.
1: It's like, this is the video? This is the trailer. This is going to make people buy a book? Are you serious?
2: Leading the country through COVID.
1: Oh, my gosh.
2: Rebuilding our economy and restoring our democracy after the attack on January 6th.
1: You remember, Jim, when they used to record his voice and they would have to do 50 jump cuts in order to make the sentence make sense? They would have him start a sentence and every word would be a jump cut so that he could repeat it over and over and over again. And then finally, through the magic of video editing, they'd make it appear that he spoke in a complete English sentence. You notice how lazy this video is? Like, it's very well produced, but they didn't actually bother to fix his inability to speak.
2: Ending our nation's longest war in Afghanistan.
1: What? I don't think you can see this. Jim, what do you think he said? What do you think the words were that just came out of his mouth?
4: I heard war in Afghanistan, but what was right before that, I have no idea what he said.
1: He said, ending, okay, let me pull up to it again. This is it. Ending our nation's longest war in Afghanistan. See if this makes sense.
2: Ending our nation's longest war in Afghanistan.
1: And also, that's another issue. Again, he's going to make this into one of the defining features of the book he didn't write. Ending the nation's longest war in Afghanistan. This was one of the most visible, unmitigated disasters of his entire administration. To the extent that there were people who still hadn't realized what a disaster he was. The Afghanistan withdrawal was the moment that people began to break in the opposite direction like crazy. They began running away from Democrats. After the Abbey Gate disaster, the loss of all of those American lives, the idea that he's going to retcon history, or whoever wrote this book is going to retcon history and slap his name on it and pretend like he was some big success, what a scam.
2: Strengthening NATO and supporting Ukraine. It's about why I chose to run for re-election and why I chose to step aside.
1: Okay, that's also a lie. He didn't choose any of this. He didn't choose to step aside. They trebucheted his rear end right out of the party. They said they were done with him. They put him on a debate stage in June on purpose. It was so that he could do a demonstration in front of the American people that would justify the kind of throw that they ended up pulling off. They undermined the will of the Democrat primary voter. They replaced him. Kamala didn't get a single vote on the Democrat side. And then they ran her anyway. And Joe Biden didn't want to leave. It was the source of so much drama. They had to drag his feeble body, kicking and screaming, out of the White House. And it was Jill, more than anything, that was trying to keep him there. And they succeeded. Obama succeeded. George Clooney succeeded. They went from lying about his condition to telling the truth for political expedience. And this, it bears saying all of this out loud, because I know it feels like common sense right now, but the way the left operates, it's very Orwellian. They will just keep on telling renewed and refreshed lies. They will memory hold the truth until the American people forget what really happened. This is going to be, and when this thing comes out, this book that he didn't write comes out in November, the media is going to either ignore it because they're embarrassed that Biden was a part of their history and they're trying to, again, memory hole it, or they're going to adopt some of the framing that the book has in an effort to try and rewrite history on his behalf. Oh, it's Joe. He's out of the way now. No problem for us anymore. So we may as well tell this story in a glowing way and try and use it as some sort of cudgel against Trump. You know how this works. And this idea, I chose to step aside. So, again, just lie after lie that they wrote on a script and made this old and failing man read in front of a camera.
2: Most of all, it's about my faith in the promise of America.
1: What did he call Trump supporters? What was that? Remember, there was a garbage. His faith and promise. Thank you, Jim. I was trying to remember the particular slander that he wielded against Trump supporters. His faith in America, that they write in the script here, his faith in the promise of America, his view is that more than half of Americans are garbage. The popular vote in this country is garbage. That's his view. Too big to rig, full of garbage people.
2: It's America. promise we made to those who have gone before us is to honor their sacrifice.
1: By opening our borders.
2: The promise we made to one another and to treat everyone with dignity and respect.
1: Except American citizens and the value of their citizenship.
2: And the promise they made to future generations of Americans to remain the beacon to the world.
1: What a scam.
2: Promise Me America is about my faith in America and the American people. I hope you'll read it, and I hope it strengthens your faith in what we can do as a nation and a people.
1: What an indecent human being. And what and they surrounded by indecent people to try and to tell a lie like this. Anyway, that's the... That's the news. What does Joe Biden sound like these days? Like that. They didn't even really bother dressing it up, did they? The only effect they put on there was the music they put under him, the cinematic music bed where he's rambling in an incoherent way. They had to put closed captioning on screen so you could understand the words coming out of his mouth. And let me tell you, no matter what you hear or what you see, he's lying. As usual. More ahead on The Vince Show.
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4: Not all screen time is created equal, and a new study out of Sweden is helping us understand this even better. So researchers followed more than 20,000 people over nearly two decades and determined that passive screen time, like sitting on the couch and watching television, raised someone's risk of dementia. But if they did something active, like reading, puzzles, or interacting with other people, this same group of people saw their risk of dementia drop. Just like you gotta put the work in to keep your body in shape as you age, you basically have to do the same thing with your brain. A couple things I have found to help: working to learn something new every day, whatever it might be, challenging yourself in some way every day, and really importantly, staying socially active. 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I'm Dr. Sanjay Gupta, helping you live a better life.
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0: To the phones we go. Gary is listening on the, in right now on the mighty WMAL in the nation's capital. Hello, Gary. You're on the Vince Show.
1: Hello, Vince. I just wanted to point out, as Biden is bragging about ending the war in Afghanistan, there were 13 service members killed while he was ending the war. Trump has lost 14 service members fighting a war. There's no comparison.
0: I mean, it's just preposterous retconning of history to try and cover up one of the most horrific scandals of a presidency that had a lot of them, didn't they, Gary? And remember, right after we lost those troops, as a way to try and cover up for the failures there, they drone struck a bunch of civilians and pretended for a moment like we struck a terror target when we didn't. So they turned that horrific withdrawal into an even further horror. And now, of course, in the book that somebody wrote with Joe Biden's name on it, they're going to pretend like this was some great moment in American history. And of course, the rest of us remember, and no doubt the families of the fallen more so than anyone, remember that Joe Biden wasn't all that interested in the people who were coming back in flag-draped coffins. He was looking at his watch, trying to figure out what time he could get out of there. This is pretty typical stuff, Gary.
1: Yeah, and no one's been held accountable, and nothing changes until someone goes to prison.
0: Yep. I agree with you. In fact, the only guy I can remember who was held accountable for all of that, remember, was Stuart Scheller. Remember Stu Scheller? He was the Marine Corps Lieutenant Colonel who said he filmed a video where he straight up was like, "Hey, shouldn't all the senior guys resign? Shouldn't you take your stars off your collars and put them on the desk and say I'm out because of all of this?" Stuart Scheller was the only one who was, quote, held accountable. He was fired for that. He lost his gig, and then he was charged with all these violations. And he said, you know what? I knew what the consequences were. I knew there would be consequences for saying this, and I felt out of honor that I needed to say something. And so he did. Whatever happened to Stuart Scheller? Oh, Stuart Scheller. Oh, the Department of War website. Mr. Stuart Scheller is the senior advisor now to the Undersecretary of War for Personnel and Readiness. In this role, he leverages his extensive experience as a Marine Corps officer and in entrepreneurial pursuits to implement the President of the United States and Secretary of War's priorities for the total force. So in the end, a little bit of justice here, because Stu Scheller, he did what he did knowing what the consequences would be. He spoke out about all of this. The military, as led by the then commander-in-chief, President Otto Penn, goes after him. And he says, I knew this was coming. I'm fine. I'm ready to accept the consequences. And now, as a man of virtue, he is giving advice in the Pentagon. He works for the Secretary of War now. Isn't that fun? That's a fun end of that story. Glad to have him doing that. Great patriot doing that. Coming up on the program, speaking of great patriots, we've got Todd Blanche seated before the United States Senate today for that confirmation hearing. He's being treated like crap today by the Democrats. This after an Obama-appointed judge down in South Florida this week tried to muddy him up ahead of the confirmation hearing. And right on cue, the Democrat senator who's a member of an all-white club in Rhode Island. That's true. There's a Democrat senator. Sheldon Whitehouse is a member of a whites-only club up in Rhode Island. And he has the temerity to be attacking Todd Blanche as the guy with the moral depravity. It's the whole guy's so crazy. But he's carrying water on behalf of this Obama judge attacking Todd Blanche today. And Todd Blanche, to his great credit, is handling this exactly right. He's even keeled. He's not taking the bait. You know, if people lie about him, he's pointing out that they're lying. But he's just being the adult in the room as a bunch of emotionally incontinent Democrats are screeching about the fact that an already effective acting attorney general is, if things go correctly, about to become the full-time Senate-confirmed attorney general of the United States, and it can't come soon enough. I think this has immense value. I'm excited for it. I've got the audio clips ahead as Todd Blanche answers some of these crazy questions, takes on the incoming. But he's used to this. Democrats abusing power? Todd Blanche is very used to that issue. So much more to get to all ahead on the Vince Show.
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1: KABC. Over 24 former Meta employees are suing the company for allegedly laying them off using discriminatory AI practices. The 26 California plaintiffs say an AI system did not properly take into account factors like pregnancies or disabilities. The California DMV now says suspected cheating is why about 11,000 drivers must retake their written exams. A new statement from the DMV says these irregularities are test taker related and not the result of an internal DMV technical issues or involvement of artificial intelligence. Last month, the DMV told nearly 11,000 drivers they have to retake and pass their written exams within 30 days or their licenses will be revoked. And there are no injuries after a live bazooka round washed ashore on a beach in Ventura County. An unexploded super bazooka round from the 1950s washed up on the sand near a lifeguard tower at Magoo State Beach. Authorities determined the round was too dangerous to transport and opted to detonate it on the sand. That's the latest. I'm John Fink.
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3: We've got a work zone right now in Gardena, 91 freeway westbound, connected to the south 110 freeway. The right lane of that ramp is closed. Traffic stops back from Avalon Boulevard. In Commerce, look out for problems on the 710 southbound right before Washington Boulevard. The right lane's blocked there. It's slow from Whittier Boulevard as you head south. And in Sylmar, a work zone, 5 freeway southbound, connected to the south 405. The truck ramp is closed.
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15: All right, I do have Todd Blanche testimony today, but I was just talking about the Department of War, and we've got a great announcement from Pete Hegseth today. It's amusing me. It's also just great because of what he's announcing. Specifically, he today says that the United States military will begin screening active duty members for testosterone deficiency. That's right. If they're low T. And if that's the case, that you can get some testosterone, some added testosterone medically to help out members of the military to keep you at your absolute peak. That's the big announcement today. And I'm laughing about this because I know the left is already going to be annoyed by it. How dare you? Toxic masculinity made more toxic by the United States military. So all of a sudden, because the Trump administration is for something, they're going to now be opposed to putting the correct hormone into people. The same people who are constantly trying to push cross

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2: Protecting your longevity and ensuring you have the biological foundation required to sustain the fight. We owe our warriors the absolute best medical care in the world, and this program delivers on that obligation. Taking care of your long-term health means ensuring you remain strong, resilient, and capable, not just for your next deployment, but for the rest of your life, so you can thrive long after you take off the uniform.
3: Isn't that great? I love that. And of course, I'm like screeching about it, you know, upset. No, no. They're just going to be more violent. Good. That's what we have them for. We want them to be lethal. That's what we're looking for. That's what we're looking for. Now, I can't wait to see all of the various services fighting amongst each other over who's going to need the most testosterone. Oh, I know. I'll let them fight that out. I'll let our great members of the military fight that out. But that's pretty fun. So Secretary of War Pete Hegseth posts this today on social media. The high T Department of War, he says, which is wonderful. So a nice little update there, which no doubt is going to tick the left off. Speaking of ticking the left off, we've got Todd Blanche appearing today for his confirmation hearing. And he's got a lot going on here. He was mixing it up with a bunch of these guys. Here, for instance, is Todd Blanche and Sheldon Whitehouse. Whitehouse, who is, again, a member of an all-white club in Rhode Island and doesn't like talking about it, but he definitely is. Blanche was doing some water carrying for this Democrat judge this week who claimed that that somehow President Trump had an illegitimate, corrupt settlement with the IRS because he wasn't taking a dime. Remember the details on this. He doesn't take a dime of money. They tried to set up a weaponization fund to pay out American citizens who've been injured by the government. And in that case, the president can't be prosecuted or harassed anymore for prior years of his tax filings, because the IRS leaked his tax filings. The IRS leaked his tax filings. So listen, this is some of that Sheldon Whitehouse exchange with Todd Blanche today. Craziness.
4: Trump versus IRS. Our research indicates that senior DOJ officials have never in the history of the department before faced a judicial inquiry into a fraud on the court participated in by the Department of Justice. That was the inquiry opened in Florida. The question about fraud on the court committed by the Department of Justice remains open in the judge's decision.
3: The judge is a lunatic. The judge is an Obama appointee who was trying to muddy up Todd Blanche ahead of this confirmation hearing. Sheldon Whitehouse is a big fat fraud and a liar, and he's running his suck in the hearing, pretending like he's got some sort of moral high ground over Todd Blanche. The unprecedented nature of all of this is the fact that the IRS was leaking the tax returns of the president of the United States in an effort to hurt him. Of course, when the tax returns came out, what we found out was not that he had committed any crimes. Instead, that President Trump follows the letter of the law and pays his taxes. That was the big scandal. Isn't that crazy that he pays his taxes? Yeah, President Trump, he actually just follows the law was the story. But of course, since that failed, they've moved on to accusing him of some sort of corrupt arrangement for suing the IRS to begin with.
4: Here's what she did find. She found that the Department of Justice colluded with the Trump plaintiffs, that the Department of Justice violated DOJ policies in that collusion, that department attorneys were derelict in their responsibilities as DOJ attorneys, that the department failed to zealously advocate on behalf

0: of the United States of America, its true client.
1: What is he talking about?
0: And as I said, the fraud on
1: the settlement was to make American citizens whole. How is it that the Department of Justice had failed to represent the interest of Americans? Sheldon Whitehouse continues to lie.
0: The court question remains open. An unprecedented allegation about the department. As a result of that, the order was transmitted to the New York State Bar for potential disciplinary proceedings.
1: The tyranny continues, in other words.
0: I would like to ask, in addition, since this is new news, the decision was, what, 2 days ago?
1: How long has he had a lisp? Has he always had a lisp? Maybe I'm just detecting it. He has kind of a weird, spitty lisp.
0: I'd like to ask that you say to us that you will be willing to provide all of the documents and communications between the Department of Justice and the Trump plaintiffs in that matter.
2: I'm not aware of any communications. I didn't have any. So if you put a request in, we'll look at it. I mean, obviously, that's active, continued litigation in the Southern District of Florida. Explain
0: how it is active, continued litigation in the District of Florida.
2: Well, there's been several indications that the parties of I never entered notice of appearance, but that the parties intend to appeal the judge's Monday 56-page decision.
0: Well, it'll be interesting. Do you intend to appeal the Department of Justice?
2: We weren't really even part of that decision. So to the extent there's something that we can appeal, I very vigorously will encourage the department to do so.
0: Well, here's the tell. In that case, the Department of Justice filed no answer, filed no agreement with respect to the extension of time, filed no response to the case or controversy amici, filed nothing related to the withdrawal of the complaint, filed no settlement, and filed no response to the fraud on the court inquiry. To me, as a one-time litigator, that looks like really weird behavior.
1: You're a joke is what you are.
0: And when for the first time in history there's inquiry into fraud upon the court committed by the Department of Justice, the silence from the department in response to that
1: is deafening.
0: Is deafening.
1: It's deafening. It's deafening.
0: Deafening.
1: Deafening.
0: And it strikes me that the stratagem here is to file no pleadings to try to keep the department out of the authority of the court.
1: Can we put dunce caps on senators while they do this? Like, you know, or maybe Pete Hegseth should lean in with a testosterone shot or something after the hearing. Just, you know, lean into the frame and be like, hey, you low T there, Mr. Whitehouse?
0: When what the department knew to be a collusive and false enterprise was blown up in that court. Now, it didn't work because the court found collusion.
1: He's such a goober. The guy, that's a good word for him, goober. Sheldon Whitehouse. He's a sinister person, but he's hilariously stupid. All right, so that's Sheldon Whitehouse doing a little bit of water carrying for the left's current fake scandal of the week. Wait, what's that?

0: There was a great moment today with Sheldon Whitehouse. Todd Blanche was like, hey, you're a big fat liar. Did you know that?
1: You have refused to exclude January 6th rioters from your anti-weaponization fund. You have refused to put in writing that the slush fund is dead. Indeed, you signal to allies that payouts are still on track. You have vacated seditious conspiracy convictions against members of the Proud Boys and Oath Keepers. You hired January 6th rioter Jared Wise, who had urged the mob to kill police officers. You scrubbed press releases about January 6th prosecutions and called the releases partisan propaganda. You denied that Trump encouraged any violence on January 6th. You've cleaned house.
0: The high holy day, by the high holy day of the American left.
1: Of every attorney who worked on a case related to Trump, and you've bragged that bringing justice for violent rioters meant that every one of them was either pardoned or had their sentence commuted. I hope that our colleagues who are concerned about what happened on January 6th take that into account. Thank you.
2: Would you like to respond?
3: I would. Almost everything the senator just said, and he's protected, he's allowed to lie, but almost everything he just said was absolutely false. Okay. Starting with the fact that I have never said that any sort of violence against law enforcement is appropriate. I have never said that publicly.
0: Yeah, why would
3: I? I have never said that in a speech, and I certainly do not believe it.
0: No, that's like a lefty thing. Hitting cops, attacking police officers, burning down police precincts, setting their cars on fire, saying defund the cops. That's kind of your party, Sheldon.
3: I did not hire the person referenced. And that is, again, something that just happens not to be true. When I talk about what happened with the convicted January 6th defendants, I talk about what President Trump did. He has the absolute right to pardon anybody for any reason he sees fit.
0: That's true.
3: And every one of them got pardoned or commuted. I am not celebrating that. It is a fact.
0: And where does that power come from? What document might that derive from? Anybody know? Anybody? Does Sheldon Whitehouse know? He claims he was once a litigator. Is he familiar with the United States Constitution?
3: The fact that my department had to take action in response to those pardons by dismissing some cases is exactly what I have to do under the law, and it's what I did. So that the narrative that the senator just suggested and put on me as something I believe is absolutely not true.
1: Since he accused me of lying personally, Mr. Chairman, let me ask that I put this series of concerns into a question for the record, and that you, under oath, one by one, tell me where there's a lie.
3: I'm happy to do that.
1: We'll get that to you.
3: I'm happy to do that.
0: Yeah, then you can get owned on the record again. That'd be fun. I like how this keeps ending, with you stepping on rakes and the polls hitting you square between the eyes. So there's Sheldon Whitehouse acting like Sheldon Whitehouse today, as Todd Blanche has to put up with this crap. And once that's done, he can get back to busting criminals as the now fully confirmed Attorney General of the United States. God willing, more ahead on the Vince Show.
4: Vince Show.

0: did during this probable cause hearing. We're expecting to hear some of that audio today. Not all of it. Much of it will be redacted.
1: Did you write this language?
2: Did I type it up myself?
1: Did you write this language?
2: No.
1: Well, you put your name to it.
2: I did.
1: So who wrote this?
2: I don't know the person that actually typed it. I don't know who it is.
1: Was it one of the president's lawyers or was it someone from the Justice Department or IRS?
2: This document would have been somebody within the Department of Justice.
1: Well, you have no idea who that is.
2: I don't know the name of the person that typed
1: and
2: it up.
1: And did you debate with them the statute of limitations, which clearly would preclude the president's claim, this $10 billion lawsuit?
2: We had extensive discussions internally about the underlying litigation.
1: And did you reject the statute?
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0: We've got a lot of things coming up for you. Michael Alfonso is going to be joining us coming up in the next hour. Perhaps you heard yesterday on our program, I was playing some audio of J.D. Vance in Milwaukee yesterday. And one of the guys he called out on stage was Michael.
1: 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The Vince Show.
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0: Jim, it looks like September's already shaping up to be a pretty busy month for us. I'm coming to see you, Jim, in Dallas, and be early September because we have the Republican convention. I know, that's exciting. Isn't that exciting? The Republican convention is set to take place September 9th and 10th, Dallas, Texas. So we'll be there for those big midterm conventions. And then if for any of you who can either who are in the Kansas City area or can get there, I'm going to be doing an event with KCMO, our great affiliate KCMO, on September 16th. That'll be the following week after the convention. So we'll have a lot to discuss. I'll be joined there for that event with Pete Mundo, Kevin Keatsman, Guy Benson, and McGraw-Milhaven, the great hosts across the lineup there on KCMO. And we're doing a fun event, a dinner event at Boulevard Brewery. 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My understanding is the tickets are moving. And if all of those great Americans don't draw you in, then perhaps this will. They're going to have hors d'oeuvres, whatever those are, and a take-home pint glass as well. So there's all sorts of goodies involved. It'll be great. Hors d'oeuvres. I got to look what that, look up. I'm going to Google that, figure out what does that mean? It's not English. 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
12: An Orange County towing company sold service members' cars illegally. Now they have to pay. 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
13: The Department of Justice says the San Clemente-based SNK Towing violated the Service Members' Civil Relief Act. They did so by towing and auctioning about 148 active military members' vehicles without required court orders. Many of those vehicles were towed from Camp Pendleton. The now closed company has to pay $160,000 to service members affected to resolve the lawsuit.
12: Some Californians may lose power during the current heat wave. More from Jason Nathanson.
14: With warnings about high heat in place in much of California until Thursday evening, many may not be able to run their air conditioners. Utility company PG&E says it may have to cut power to several areas because of dangerous fire weather, including high winds and dry conditions. Several Bay Area communities could be affected, including Alameda, Contra Costa, and Marin. but also Monterey, San Luis Obispo, and Santa Barbara.
12: Some former employees of Meta are suing the company and accusing it of discrimination, Rory O'Neill reports.
3: More than two dozen former Meta employees are suing the company for allegedly laying them off using discriminatory AI practices. The 26 plaintiffs from California say an AI system did not properly take into account factors like pregnancies or disabilities. The litigants plan to pursue their claims individually through arbitration.
12: And the trash police may be coming to your town. Jason Campidonia has more.
15: A sweeping California climate law aimed at reducing methane gas by diverting organic waste from landfills requires local governments to take steps to police what people are throwing away. The city of Sacramento has already deployed the so-called trash cops, and they claim they've seen a high level of non-compliance. Officials say no fines will be issued, but residents may receive notes from city workers with feedback about their trash.
12: That's the latest. I'm John Fink.
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17: It's a very slow drive on the northbound side of the 5, getting away from the East LA interchange in Boyle Heights all the way up to the 2 freeway. Then once you get past the 2, things get better for you. Also looking at an earlier crash, eastbound side of the 134 at Pass Avenue. Looks like it's on the right shoulder. Traffic's still really slow getting through Toluca Lake all the way back from the 101, basically back from Laurel Canyon on that 101 freeway headed eastbound.
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29: We talk a lot here about ultra-processed foods and the many ways in which they can negatively impact your health. They've been linked to weight gain, obesity, type 2 diabetes, cardiovascular disease, even cancer. And now a new study out of UCSF found that high ultra-processed food intake was associated with something called intramuscular fat, which is exactly what it sounds like. That's fat inside your muscles, which can cause them to become weaker. Now, in this particular study, the researchers noticed more wear and tear and pain in people's knees because of weakened thigh muscles. Cutting back on ultra-processed foods isn't easy. The CDC estimates at least half the calories in our diet come from ultra-processed foods. But if you're looking to eat cleaner, cutting out sugar-sweetened beverages, that may be the best number one thing you can do to try and get started. I'm Dr. Sanjay Gupta, helping you live a better life.

0: rising from the heart of the swamp, a beacon of truth is casting its light. From sea to shining sea, The Vince Show. Here's Vince Colonnaise.
1: 844-484-3872, 844 for the USA. That's the way to join us today. From coast to coast, from sea to shining sea. It wasn't all Democrat madness today during this confirmation hearing for Todd Blanche. There were some good moments where Republicans were rebutting the Democrat madness. Here's Senator John Kennedy in his inimitable way questioning Todd Blanche today about whether he's a corrupt attorney general who's friends with Donald Trump and will only do things to his benefit.
2: Are you and President Trump friends?
3: I'm his lawyer, was his lawyer, and now I'm the deputy attorney general. So I met him as his criminal defense attorney. I'm not sure there's very many people who have ever had a criminal defense attorney who calls that person their friend. I now have a...
2: Well, let me put it this way. Are you enemies?
3: No, we're not enemies at all. No.
2: Have you ever seen a president of the United States appoint an enemy to be attorney general?
3: I have not.
2: Usually they appoint their qualified friends, don't they?
3: Yes.
2: I mean, one president appointed his brother, right?
3: He did, Senator.
2: And I can think of another president who appointed his former law partner. Is that right?
3: It is correct.
2: Okay. Are you responsible for all the president's decisions?
3: No, Senator, I'm not.
2: I mean, does the president get up in the morning and give you a call first thing and say, Todd, tell me what I ought to do today?
3: He does not.
2: Okay. Does he ever ask your opinion on actions he should take?
3: Yes.
2: Do you tell him the truth?
3: Every time.
2: Have you ever disagreed with him?
3: Yes.
2: And have you ever disagreed with him and he did it anyway?
3: Yes.
2: And did you go call a press conference and announce that the president made a bad decision?
3: Absolutely not.
2: That's not what attorneys general do.
3: Correct.
2: Okay. Has he ever asked you to do anything illegal?
3: No.
2: Would you do it if he asked you?
3: Absolutely not.
1: Do we need any more? That's it. I mean, that's about as tight of a summary of all these ridiculous slanders being thrown at Todd Blanche as you could possibly get. I work for the president of the United States. He is the chief executive. This is the Article II branch of government. So therefore, of course, the Justice Department falls under the president of the United States. And this idea that, oh, I'm just doing everything for him for a corrupt purpose, it's not supported by any available fact. These are just a series of slanders designed to try and prevent, foreclose upon the chance of Todd Blanche becoming the full-time attorney general of the United States. And the slanders continue. He just got done with pencil neck. Old watermelon head was there going crazy on Todd Blanche. What happened to you? You used to be somebody different, and now you're doing whatever Trump wants. You're a different person now. Listen to this stupidity. This is Adam Schiff and just absolutely getting destroyed by Todd Blanche, who's very patient with this nonsense today.
4: Yeah. And in doing that, you basically decided that you were going to be the lawyer for the president and the lawyer for the IRS and the Justice Department. As the court found in this case, there was no adversarial relationship.
3: Yes,
4: the court found it was a sham. It was a collusive relationship. And what I don't understand, Todd Blanche, what happened to the Todd Blanche who was a prosecutor in the Southern District of New York?
1: What a scam.
4: What happened to the prosecutor people had respect for? What happened to the prosecutor who once respected the rule of law? What happened to the prosecutor who said that there wouldn't be a whiff of political partisanship and then prosecutes the president's enemies over seashells, cases, over making a video stating the plain law and constitution. What happened to the Todd Blanche of the Southern District of New York that could convert him into you, someone willing to say the president has both the...
1: Oh, sorry. I didn't mean to screw up the audio there for you. But what happened to your neck? Was it always a Ticonderoga number two, or did that happen later in life? What happened there, Adam Schiff?
4: That could convert him into you, someone willing to say the president has both the right and the duty to prosecute his political enemies. I cannot imagine the Todd Blanche of the old days would have ever done that. What happened to you, Todd Blanche? I'll tell you this. I think Robert Caro had it right when he said that power doesn't corrupt as much as it reveals. I suspect it has just revealed who you are. And who you are is someone willing to sacrifice everything you once believed in.
1: The sanctimony from this front. It's just, as Robert Caro once said in a famous little quip, that you are a terrible person, Todd Blanche. Robert Caro said that. Have you seen the poem on the Statue of Liberty? Like, what are you serious right now? Oh, he'll say anything. How does Adam Schiff become a senator? How in the world? You'd have to have a state full of fraudulent votes to get a senator like Adam Schiff.
4: For that title, for that position of attorney general. And it is a sad story that we have seen from Trump appointee after appointee after appointee. We have seen people compromise themselves little by little and then a lot by a lot until they're sitting before this committee and trying to justify the unjustifiable. I yield back.
3: May I just briefly respond, Chairman?
5: Yes, you may.
3: Very briefly. So you asked me what happened to Todd Blanche. I am still here. I am the same exact person I was when I was a federal prosecutor in the SDNY, which is do the right thing and do everything you can to keep communities safe. So when I was a line prosecutor, when I was a supervisor, when I was the head of a division, My motivation and my goal was the same thing with the people who worked with me and worked for me, which is do the right thing, enforce the laws, and put bad guys in jail.
1: You may want to slow down, Todd Blanche. This is a very confusing concept for Adam Schiff. What was that? Did you say the right? What even is that? Adam Schiff is confused.
3: So you spend time talking about. I did not interrupt you. A little courtesy would be appropriate.
1: Get him.
3: So when you ask me what has changed, okay, and you talk about a single document that I signed, okay, and somebody had to sign that document when the president sued, okay, so I tried to do the right thing. What I do every single day and what the prosecutors in this country do every single day and the nearly 100,000 indictments and informations that have been filed since January 20th is exactly what everybody in this building should want the Department of Justice to do, which is to make our community safer, enforce the laws, both civilly and criminally, and always do the right thing with integrity, which is exactly what I'm doing. So I am the same Todd Blanche I was when I was a federal prosecutor in the SDNY.
1: You know something? I think it is so stupid that he has to do a hearing when we already know how all of these people are going to vote. Isn't it stupid? Is there any scenario where Adam Schiff comes to his damn senses and votes for Todd Blanche and says, oh, yeah, I'm a yes for confidence? No, there's no chance. They're against anybody that the president would have put up for this role. And if they were enthusiastically for him, that would be a bad sign. A yes vote from Adam Schiff is a horrific sign for the country. It's just such a tragedy that we have to go through this dog and pony show when we know what how these votes are going to break. The only exception is some of these squishy Republicans who still suck up to Democrats from time to time. Not sure I can support you. In fact, there was an example of that today. I think, who was that? Was that Thambelina? Oh, yeah, Thambelina. John Cornyn and Thom Tillis are both on the Judiciary Committee. So that's the mess that he's got to deal with here. He's got to deal with Thambelina. Here's Thambelina's questioning today because he was like, hey, you think it's great to assault police officers? And he's like, are you serious right now? Thom likes to spend a lot of time paying lip service to the Less High Holy Day.
6: But it's just jarring to hear people criticize this administration when they can't look in the mirror and ask themselves why they weren't criticizing an administration when they happen to have a blue jersey. Now, my criticism of the administration with the red jersey. January 6th, I have searched heaven and earth, and I haven't found anything except a passing comment at a C-SPAN conference. So can you tell me definitively that you think that any Capitol police officer who was harmed on January the 6th was a victim of a heinous crime at the hands of the person who did it?
5: Yes, and should have been prosecuted and was.
6: And they were. Members, please, you know, as long as you can prove you've been consistent, use those sound bites. But don't use them when you look the other way, when fundamentally at the abstract level, President Biden did everything that you're accusing President Trump of doing.
1: That's
6: and
1: right.
6: Part of what we've got to get rid of, Mr. Blanche, is this political physics going on. American people are an exceptional people, and they always like to best each other. And what I've seen happening here is when we have a bad action of one administration, I'll be damned if we don't repeat it with the other one.
1: I'm not even really sure what he's saying here, other than that core point is correct at the end there where he says, you know, the Biden administration was out of control. They were abusing their power constantly. And this idea that you're going to slander the Trump administration for that when it's coming from the left, it's the silliest thing. But Thom, he's very caught up on January 6th. It's a very important day to him. He wants to talk about it endlessly and try and breathe life into the left's distortions of it in order to give them power. Thom's kind of a sucker on that issue. And so, of course, that's why it formed the basis of some of his questioning today. And, of course, Todd Blanche smacked it down instantly. Because you ask any patriotic American, you think it's okay to assault police officers? Every decent person is going to say, no, we support the cops. Why is this is open and shut? Why are you making a big deal out of this? Silliness. Asked and answered. Make him the attorney general full time, please. More ahead on The Vince Show.
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0: I told you that we've got a new senator in South Carolina. This is Darlene Graham in the role now, taking over on an interim basis after her brother, Lindsey Graham, passed away this past weekend. She'll be there through January while South Carolina picks a new senator to take that position over the next 6 years. But our friends over at the Media Research Center were keeping an eye on the whack jobs in the loony bin that we call The View today, and they said that Darlene Graham is a DEI pick, and there's no way South Carolina would ever vote for anybody but a white man under any other circumstance. And somebody should tell them about Tim Scott, but maybe we will later. Hold on.
1: Make you wonder what was going on.
2: I don't love it. You know, she'll be the first woman to be a U.S. senator in South Carolina in the history of the state, and I think that's just it's just fundamentally wrong that South Carolina just couldn't elect a woman, and this is the only way that it was done. I think that experience does matter, and while she is a certified optician and while she has done great work in that field,
0: she's more impressive than Sunny Austin.
2: I think that she should be representing the people of South Carolina in the U.S. Senate.
3: Isn't this the very definition of a DEI?
2: Correct. Correct. It's everything that the Republican Party stands against. Everything. It's DEI, nepotism, all these things thrown in together. And, you know, at this very same time, Pete Hegseth blocked more promotions for women, in particular for
0: women. They're making it about merit, you colossal moron. It's nothing. The point is not to emphasize race or gender. And this thing, like, oh, that's the only way anybody but a white guy can win in South Carolina is if they're given it through this corrupt arrangement. This is DEI. Are you serious? Tim Scott has been elected as the United States Senator from the other United States Senator from South Carolina. Notice that didn't break its way into this idiotic conversation today. They're upset that she's a Republican woman. They're furious about it. If they were interested in celebrating minorities and women, they would celebrate Clarence Thomas. They don't celebrate Clarence. They hate Clarence Thomas. They hate what he represents, which is decency. Someone who refuses to act like a victim, refuses to have contempt for American history, refuses to buy the kind of bullcrap that's sold on The View. I love Sonny Hostin judging Darlene Graham. That's fine. She might be a doctor or whatever, an actual medical doctor. As unlike Jill Biden, who is a fake doctor, Sonny Hostin's so impressive. She can judge Darlene Graham. Well, I'm glad Darlene Graham is there. I'm glad she's taking the seat for now. I'm glad she's given the South Carolina voters some space to breathe, to be able to figure out who they want to have that job permanently, and my fervent hope is that she works very aggressively in order to achieve the Trump agenda, the agenda that you and I keep voting for, the agenda that has put Republicans in a position, if they'll finally take it, to do something great for America, like pass the Save America Act. So we'll keep an eye on that. The president is set to give this massive address on Thursday. I can't wait for it. That's tomorrow. Look at that, Jim. Look how the time flies. That's tomorrow night. We'll have the president's address. We'll get all of the reactions to it as we talk to you on Friday as well. Coming up this hour, though, I want to tell you about something great the president did today. There was some conversation about, like, putting immigration enforcement on ICE, no pun intended, to put the brakes on vehicle stops. The president intervened this morning, a good outcome. But what exactly happened here? I'll walk you through the timeline in just a moment here on The Vince Show.
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1: One person is dead and three others remain missing after a boat capsized in the San Francisco Bay. The boat started taking on water on Tuesday afternoon while in rough seas between Alcatraz Island and the Golden Gate Bridge. There are 16 survivors, three of whom are hospitalized in stable condition with non-life-threatening injuries. California's tax incentive program was helping bring movie production to the state, but now some state lawmakers warn the new state budget might threaten that progress. They say a new rule in the state budget could limit the tax credits companies get from making movies in California. Lawmakers say this could cut the program's value in half. And Major League Baseball's participation in the Los Angeles Summer Olympics is in doubt because of concerns from the Players Union. ESPN reports the MLB Players Association is balking over a mandatory participation agreement that calls for suspensions if players choose not to play if selected by their home country. That's the latest. I'm John Fink.
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4: In Burbank on the 134 eastbound before you get to Pass Road, still got that three-car crash. It's a rollover accident, and now the right lane is going to be blocked. It stopped coming away from the 101. In Glendale, 134 westbound before San Fernando Road, got some debris in the carpool lane. We still have a sig alert in Castaic on the 5 southbound before Upper Crossover. That crash has the two right lanes blocked. It's going to be slow from Vista Del Lago Road.
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14: Oh, this is fun. We're going to have to, maybe we'll have some clips for you tomorrow on all this, but J.D. Vance just got done a podcast with Joe Rogan. And he was talking about one of our favorite subjects, the Save America Act. Jim's going to have some censoring to do. But he said this is just weird Senate procedural BS There is a subsegment of people who want voter ID but won't blow up the filibuster in order to achieve it. They're so married to these old world Senate procedures that they're going to make it impossible for us to pass Save America. The filibuster basically says anything that has to do with the budget is 50 votes. Everything else, non-budgetary, 60 votes. There's no provision in the Constitution, J.D. Vance rightly points out. Senators are so attached to the idea that the budget is 50, non-budget is 60, they're quite literally willing to prevent voter ID in America. J.D. Vance, as annoyed as the rest of us by this, expect the President of the United States to discuss some of this Thursday night. Okay, let me tell you about what's going on with immigration enforcement in the United States. There are quite a few of us who, well, all of us, I think any Trump voter, huge numbers of Americans voted for mass deportations. That was available in all of the polling. And so President Trump gets elected in no small part because of that desire. And he comes back into office. In this second term, that first year, they did get millions of foreign nationals out.

0: I'm Chris Jakimic. I served in the United States Air Force, and I deployed 3 times. 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
2: From multiple federal sources to Fox, ICE has been instructed to immediately cease most vehicle stops during immigration enforcement operations nationwide, except for operations targeting the most egregious criminal aliens. This comes after 2 people were killed by ICE in shootings in Texas and in Maine in the last week, in incidents that began as vehicle stops. DHS alleges one of those incidents was a ramming attempt. I'm told this will be temporary until ICE officers receive new training on vehicle stops. The policy change will have significant impacts as many of ICE's arrests begin as vehicle stops when they find and follow a target, as we've witnessed on multiple embeds. More to come as we get it. And he again says that Jenny Terror was the first to break the news. He goes on, he says, in speaking with numerous ICE sources, most are expressing frustration that this will cause their arrest numbers to fall off a cliff while in effect. A large majority of their arrests involve vehicle stops. They will now largely have to rely on court arrests, detainer transfers, USCIS interviews, or consensual encounters or roving patrols on foot to make arrests in bigger numbers. ICE prefers to target people in their vehicles instead of their homes because homes require a judicial warrant to enter, and vehicles are considered safer. Someone can run into a home and grab a weapon, etc., and targets can be followed to public areas where warrants aren't required. In all the ICE embeds I've done over the years, I would say 90% or more of the targets were arrested in vehicle stops, though they were egregious aliens, murderers, rapists, etc. And those vehicle stops are still allowed to continue for now. This will have a bigger impact on targets in the U.S. illegally who have committed no other crimes. Okay, so you heard it baked in there that the explanation for this apparently was that 2 people were killed by ICE in separate shootings in Texas and Maine in the past week, and therefore DHS is pausing these vehicle stops for now while everybody gets training. So what are these deaths? Well, in both cases, these are illegal aliens who were fatally shot by ICE agents, both of them. In Houston, Texas, ICE shot a Mexican illegal alien in Houston, Texas. And this is the guy that DHS says, quote, attempted to ram an officer who then fired his weapon in self-defense. If that's the sequence of events, the officer had every right to fire his weapon. If they're driving a multi-1,000-pound vehicle in the direction of an officer, it's a deadly weapon. He can respond with deadly force. Where's the scandal? So now, of course, anytime an officer discharges a weapon, especially if someone dies as a result of it, there would be an investigation, no doubt, an investigation underway looking at the details. Up in Maine, ICE shot a Colombian illegal alien separately this week. CBS reports an Immigration and Customs Enforcement agent in Maine fatally shot a man in his car on Monday, DHS said, marking the second time in a week that ICE officers have used deadly force in the United States. DHS alleged the man, who was in the country illegally, had, quote, attempted to flee the scene when ICE tried to stop him at around 7 a.m. And fearing for public safety, an officer discharged his weapon. He later died from his injury. So the officer believed there was a public safety threat, discharges the weapon, kills the illegal alien. So those are the 2 stories. Now, is that justification to stop immigration enforcement? No, it's not. So a lot of decent people see this news yesterday and they say, what are we doing? Bill Malusian's sources saying this is really going to hamstring us if we can't do these vehicle stops. We need to do it. So the border czar, Tom Holman, went on the Fox News channel to talk about all of this. And he said, look, it's just a temporary pause. Now, Holman is a guy that I have a lot of faith in. I like Holman quite a bit. Border czar really believes in securing our borders, very aggressive on deportations. So I take his assessment here in good faith. Take a listen to Tom Holman. But again, I just don't know how you can keep the pace without actually continuing these vehicle stops. But here's Tom Holman explaining.

0: decision was made by the secretary along with leadership at ICE. But look, it's not a policy change. It's a temporary pause. Look, we had the last couple of shootings, ICE leadership along with DHS believes they want to look at these last couple of incidents and look. Is there something that could have been done better? Is there any training that can be improved? Or it's simply ICE doing their job and bad things happen when people don't comply with law enforcement officers. So I think it's going to be a short pause, and I'm confident that ICE is well-trained and vehicle stops, and you're going to see us keep moving forward. But this is just a temporary pause where they look at the incidents. But let me say this, too. I hear a lot of noise right now. This is going to affect ICE arrests, and it's not going to. Look, I've done this for a long time. You can when that alien leaves his home before he gets into the car, you can arrest him then. You can wait till the vehicle gets to the destination and arrest him then. Every case is different. Now, we know vehicle assaults are up over 3,400%. So if we can arrest that alien outside that vehicle and take that two-ton weapon away from him, that's good in some instances. Other instances, we're going to still need to do vehicle stops for a significant criminal. You know, you may want to stop him in a desolate area before he gets downtown. You certainly don't want to stop a criminal alien near a school that in the middle of recess with 100 kids in the playground. Right. There are so many circumstances these agents need to look at to make these decisions. So I do not think this short pause can affect the arrest, because the alien can be arrested before or after that vehicle. But this is what I understand, talking to the director of ICE, it's a short pause just to make sure we're doing the right thing.
1: You can do it while still allowing these guys to actually do vehicle stops. You know, every law enforcement agency undergoes routine training. Every law enforcement agency should have their guys out on the range periodically, making sure they can fire those weapons accurately. Under stress and whatever it is they do to keep law enforcement fresh so they can do their job well and protect the public. But to stop it entirely, yeah, you can see why people are reacting to this, because they want the mission to continue. Now, to the point about how many deportations we've had, Tom Holman gave us a great update yesterday. He goes, June was the best month we've had so far, and that's in the history of ICE.
2: Will this change on vehicle stops lower the rate of deportation during the pause?
0: No. You know what? Let me address that for me. I'm sick and tired of reading about how the administration's lost their guts with, you know, mass deportations. And do you know, June, last month, ICE arrested more aliens than any month in the history of the agency. So, you know, people say ICE is not serious about their job. Last month, the most aliens arrested in the history of the agency, more than last year, more than when we had the FBI, ATF, DEA, Border Patrol, ICE all out there, ICE by themselves, with their 287G partners, had the most arrests in history of the agency. Now, were numbers down for a few months? Yeah. Why? Because the department was shut down.
1: Okay, let me pause on 287G, what that is, because I think this is such an important detail. 287G is an arrangement between local police departments and the federal government, deputizing local cops to help with immigration enforcement. Isn't that a great thing? So that ICE agents don't need to be in every community everywhere. Local cops can assist in some of this if they sign up for that 287G program. Now, this is a bit of a cheat code. If you were a sincere lefty who was like, hey, I don't like ICE in my community, there's a way to stop that. Become a 287G partner. Enforce immigration law, thus need for ICE agents to be coming into your community. Now, ICE agents are wonderful. They're enforcing the law. They should be in every community where they're needed. I'm not worried about that at all. I think that's great. But if you were sincere about this, if it was specifically ICE agents, we don't want ICE agents, well, then be 287G partners. But they're not. They don't want ICE in the community, and they don't want their own cops enforcing immigration law, because it's not about ICE. It never was. It's about immigration enforcement entirely. They want illegals in the United States causing chaos and giving Democrats power. That's what it's about. Otherwise, they'd be jumping at the chance to sign up for 287G. ICE, they're too heavy-handed. Don't you worry. We've got 287G here, though. Local cops will assist. They don't do it. So Tom Holman's saying that the communities who have it are helping us deport a lot of people. That's great. That's great. But he does point to the fact, he goes, we've had some prior months where the numbers were down. You know why? As always, Democrats.
0: Now, were numbers down for a few months? Yeah. Why? Because the department was shut down. Right? Agents weren't getting overtime paid. They weren't getting travel. I mean, the travel cars were maxed out, so they couldn't travel to operations. The targeting wasn't being funded like it should have been. So the department was shut down. So, of course, the numbers are shut down. And why did the Dems shut down the government? I'll tell you why, because I was in negotiation because of Minneapolis. They had concerns about things in Minneapolis. I'm not going to make a judgment call on everything happened in Minneapolis, but that's why they shut it down.
1: No, I'm sorry, Tom. Look, he's being, I think, too generous to them. It's not about concerns in Minneapolis. They like having illegals in the country. They don't like borders, and they love any opportunity to foreclose on immigration enforcement. That's why they did it. That's why they did it. Now, on the vehicle stop story, I've got a good outcome here for you. President Trump, undoubtedly like you, was concerned about this. And this morning, in the wake of all of these headlines, ICE isn't doing vehicle stops. ICE isn't doing vehicle stops. President Trump put out a statement this morning declaring that he is ordering ICE officers to get back on the road and do vehicle stops. He said the men and women of ICE are doing a great job, one that has to be done. Crime is way down in America, in many cases with numbers that haven't been seen in decades. The open border policy of sleepy Joe Biden allowed 25 million people to pour into our country, unchecked and unvetted. Many were criminals, and we have to get them out. In order to do this, we must be strong, tough, and smart, and we cannot give up one of ICE's most important and effective crime-fighting tools, the traffic stop. Once we do, we're playing right into the criminals' hands. The radical left Democrats, his word, would like to see this done, but it won't happen on my watch. ICE, be judicious, fair, and smart, and go back and do your very important job. Keep those crime stat records coming. Remember, you're loved and respected in America. Thank you for your attention to this matter, President Donald J. Trump. So, yeah, we shouldn't have removed this tool, but it was just for a couple hours until the president reversed it. Thank you, Mr. President. Precisely what I voted for. More ahead on The Vince Show.
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10: Did Chuck Schumer have some bad lettuce this week? 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Well, our research, our deep investigation into that subject comes up next right here on The Vince Show. 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

0: Well, Chuck Schumer is he's a crazy person, but he was on the floor of the Senate. Let's see, this was yesterday. He was giving a big old speech, and it doesn't take an investigative reporter listening to this with intensity to hear something that sounds a lot like flatulence in the middle of his remarks. Here is Chuck Schumer being the most productive he's ever been.
1: And we need a complete investigation that's independent. Now on Iran and the NDAA, when all the Trump administration...
0: What was that?
1: Now on Iran and the NDAA.
0: In case you're wondering, I did not see him brush the microphone. There was no, you know, distortion as the result of bumping. That sounds like, yes, that does sound like the product of a raw hamburger diet. Or maybe some combination of the of that lettuce problem that's going around and the raw hamburger. I wouldn't be surprised if he's combining those two things. That's Chuck Schumer, the the gaseous leader of the Democrats.
1: Now on Iran and the NDAA.
0: Okay. Anyway, I know. You're probably saying to yourself, Vince, come on. It's very immature. I agree with you. I agree completely. I'm just telling you like it is. Why did he do that in front of a microphone? This is how comfortable he is.
2: He was talking about Iran, which affects gas prices. So
0: yeah,
2: it's fair.
0: Oh, it really is so crazy. We've got so much more to get to. I've got tomorrow on the program, we're going to have to go through some of what J.D. Vance has been talking about. He rightly identifies that it's crazy that a city like Los Angeles is basically like Port-au-Prince, Haiti right now. It's like going to the embassy. He was talking about going to a fancy party right next to Skid Row. He's like, it's beautiful on the inside, but it's walled. It's got all these guards. You step right out and you're like in the middle of a third world country. Yeah, that's right here in America. Thank goodness we've got people in charge who finally recognize that and care about it. We'll talk about it and so much more tomorrow on The Vince Show.
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13: KABC. KABC News at Noon, I'm Jeff Vaughn from OnLACA. The heat is on as Southern California is facing its hottest day of the year. An extreme heat warning is now in effect for much of Los Angeles and Orange counties. Forecasters say inland valleys could reach 110 degrees. A red flag warning is also in effect as hot, dry conditions and gusty winds dramatically increase the wildfire threat. Investigators now believe illegal fireworks sparked the Summit Fire that has burned 2,700 acres along the Los Angeles County border with San Bernardino County. The fire destroyed two structures, damaged several others, forced evacuations, and prompted a response of more than 1,000 firefighters. The Summit Fire is 64% contained. Management at Avon's grocery store in Granada Hills is accused of keeping the store open and asking employees to cover a dead body in the bakery aisle. Employees say a customer died from a medical emergency, and management instructed them to surround the body with shopping carts and umbrellas. The body remained in the aisle until a mortuary arrived. Vaughn's parent company, Albertsons, says it is saddened by the tragedy and then declined further comment. Governor Gavin Newsom is taking on big tech that political observers see as aimed beyond Sacramento. According to Politico, Newsom is targeting tech companies, calling for stronger oversight and regulation of artificial intelligence, social media, and corporate influence. The shift appears to be part of a 2028 presidential campaign. Critics say the message borrows from Democratic socialists by calling for greater government control over private companies. By the way, have you seen the new DSA playbook? It calls for emptying the prisons, public ownership of private companies, and ending the Electoral College. See the complete program at onlaca.com. More KABC News at 12:30. Get news and insights at onlaca.com. I'm Jeff Vaughn on The John Phillips Show.
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18: We still have that SIG alert in Passaic on the 5 southbound before upper crossover. The two right lanes are blocked. It is stopped from Vista Del Lago Road. In Burbank, 134 eastbound before pass. Got that crash cleared. Now in Glendale, 134 westbound right at Brand Boulevard. New accident just reported there. And on the 2 south, as you're coming up on the 5 north transition, a new accident and the two left lanes are going to be blocked.
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1: 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It's Wool Wednesday.
2: Ric Flair, can we hear the phrase that pays?
22: It's Wool Wednesday. Yeah, baby. Woo, woo, woo, woo, woo. Woo, woo, woo, woo, woo. Woo, woo, woo, woo, woo. Wednesday. Ha, woo.
1: Thank you, Nature Boy. It's that time of day where we take a moment and pause and say thanks to everyone who's making the world run. Let's start with the men and women in the military, police officers, firefighters, doctors, nurses, lab technicians, hospital orderlies, small business owners, restaurateurs, truck drivers, everyone working at the grocery stores and fast food joints, the Port of Los Angeles, Long Beach, and Oakland, and Union Station, the pilots and flight attendants. Let's listen to the national anthem.

0: giving you the day's headlines with the right context. It's the John Phillips Show.
1: And a very happy Wednesday to you at 12:07 in the West. It's the John Phillips Show. Mr. Randy Wang's in Culver City.
2: Did I just forget to turn on the anthem for the live stream?
1: I think you did, because I heard nothing.
2: I forgot to set up my microphone to play during the flag. My bad.
1: Well, remember when Pia Zadora sang it at a Laker game and forgot the words?
2: You know what? In order to make it up to everybody, how about we have Kevin DeLeon do the pledge?
1: All rise.
3: Madam President, today is Tuesday and time for the flag salute.
4: Mr. DeLeon, can you please lead us in the Pledge of Allegiance this morning?
5: Thank you very much, Madam President. It would be an honor. I pledge allegiance to the flag of the United States of America. Indivisible. Pledge allegiance to the flag of the United States of America. For which it stands, one nation, under God, indivisible, with liberty and justice for all.
1: It's really hard to believe that he lost, isn't it?
2: Well, unfortunately, he lost to somebody way more incompetent than him.
1: That is true. Now, his district included Boyle Heights, so he would be down at the disaster zone if he won re-election.
2: So I guess it worked out for him.
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1: That would be my guess. 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
2: We have been trying to get to 1,000 subscribers on the Accountability Podcast with John Phillips and Randy Wang. And we said if we could get to 1,000 subscribers this week, we have a very special gift for the audience. Right before the show, we hit 1,000. In fact, I think right now we are a little over 1,000. 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You're going to watch it live here, and then it will go up on the Accountability Podcast feed at 3 o'clock. 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
1: That's the one where Barbara Ferrer and Karen Baskett cursed out in both English and in Spanish over in Boyle Heights.
7: Yeah.
2: It is delicious. 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
2: 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But at 3 o'clock, check it out. I'm going to put the link in the chat right now for youtube.com/@accountabilitypodcast. 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It will be a John Phillips Show world premiere.
1: And if you're watching us on YouTube, make sure to click the like button. That helps us out a lot, getting the show in front of as many eyeballs as possible. There's an algorithm, it's a game, and we just need to be better at playing the game than the competition, so we get in front of as many faces as possible.
2: We're already at 34 likes, and the show just started, so thank you very much. The share button is also great. Share this with anyone on your social media feed, your friends, your family. You can help market this show for us, because we don't have a marketing budget.
1: 800-222-5222 is the telephone number, 1-800-222-5222. Well, L.A. Mayor Karen Bass just said something that's raising a lot of eyebrows. She told the bums, meth does a body good.
2: Karen Bass was in Woodland Hills at the groundbreaking of a brand new gigantic tower for seniors of affordable housing. And when talking about the homelessness crisis in Los Angeles, she said something very, very, very Karen Bass-esque, that she totally understands why all the people in the tents are on meth all the time.
1: Now, she didn't present the meth as if it was kryptonite to Superman and it was something that should be avoided. She portrayed the meth as being like spinach to Popeye, where the meth gives the bum strength.
2: For more on this, we go to, seems like he gets the A block more often than not these days, Fox 11 and our buddy Matthew Seedorf.
6: Only on Fox 11 tonight, a massive affordable housing project set to transform the Woodland Hills skyline, four towers.
2: The traffic is already awful in that part of town. It's going to get so much worse.
1: And by the way, it's supposed to be for seniors. When they were asked if it would be seniors that move in, they go, well, maybe.
6: Nearly 3,500 low-income housing units and a $2 billion price tag. Fox 11's Matthew Seedorf.
2: By the way, if you drive through that area right now, especially if you go up and down Owen's Mouth on the side of what used to be the promenade, there is just nonstop tents.
1: Great.
6: Goes one-on-one with Mayor Karen Bass on the push to build more housing faster and the questions that come with that. Matthew?
8: Yeah, this announcement just wrapped up a couple of hours ago, as did our interview with Mayor Karen Bass. It sounds like the skyline in Woodland Hills is going to be changing very soon.
2: See, this is the kind of low-key story you can probably get Karen Bass to go on record about and actually do an interview with Seedorf. But she didn't expect him to be there when she said what you're about to hear her say.
8: High-end unveiling for one of the biggest affordable housing projects in L.A. history. Four glass towers rising as high as 42 stories above Woodland Hills.
2: Okay, I have a very, very, very basic question. This is for seniors, right?
1: Allegedly, but in L.A., everyone lies about their age, so who knows?
2: What senior wants to live on the 42nd floor?
1: Not me.
9: That was just the beginning.
10: I'm extremely excited.
8: Mayor Karen Bass speaking exclusively with Fox 11.
1: What's with the head bobbing?
2: Maybe she's just so excited to be in the clean air of the Dumpy Valley out instead of being in Boyle Heights.
1: Imagine Karen Bass bobblehead doll night at Dodger Stadium.
2: Don't give them any ideas.
8: This project is moving through her Executive Directive 1, allowing 100% affordable housing projects to skip the typical public hearing process.
2: Oh, and that's the one that she had to reverse almost immediately because of all the blowback, where we were approving seven-story apartment buildings in a single-family cul-de-sac in Sherman Oaks, but anything that got in before she undid Executive Order 1, it's in there, and this is one of these projects. And just remember, when you hear the term affordable housing, what that really means is subsidized.
1: I love the fact that they have all of these ridiculous rules for building something in the city. And everyone has to jump through all of those hoops, including the fire victims. But if it's something they really, really, really want, they just streamline it and bam, it's done lickety-split.
2: Crazy Eights writes it on YouTube, low-income housing, so they'll cost $3,000 for a one-bedroom.
1: Probably.
2: Realistic Raider writes in, you know, the real cost will triple, $9 billion. Yeah, probably.
10: It was the beginning of slashing as much red tape as possible.
8: The price tag around $2 billion. Where is that coming from?
10: Well, it's public private, but it's also what they have raised.
2: So what part of it's public?
1: Yeah, I like how she just meshes them together real fast.
2: Again, affordable housing means that we are paying for it. We pay the developers to build these things, and we're subsidizing the rent, which also makes everything else more expensive.
11: Project is not seeking any.
2: Also, now that this is specifically catered to a specific class of people and it's cardoned off as affordable housing, that doesn't affect anything going on with market rate housing. So $4,000 one bedrooms in the valley are going to stay $4,000 one bedrooms in the valley.
11: Direct dollars from the city, a combination of tax-exempt bonds, low-income housing, tax credit investment, private capital as well.
2: The web of funding for these projects is so unbelievably confusing. To build one building, there's like 12 different buckets of money they get from, and nobody understands how any of it is funded. And if any of those buckets run dry, you have what's going on in Cheviot Hills, a motel that was supposed to turn into a homeless shelter that's been under construction for 6 years.
1: And the more buckets you have and the more complicated it is, the easier it is for people to stick their hand in the till.
8: Skyfox above the future site along Canoga Avenue.
12: Much needed housing to a population that needs it.
8: Almost 3,500 units are planned, mostly for low-income seniors. What percent of people living here are going to be seniors?
11: Ooh, I mean, I don't know the exact percent.
2: So it's not senior housing?
1: No, of course not. That's how they're going to bill it, but no. Because seniors, you don't have to worry about them doing meth and robbing you and those sorts of things. But if they put the bums in, or they put other people with other problems in, then the community would go nuts and not want it there.
2: We got a comment here from Tubular Bra on YouTube. I love these names. Where do I register as homeless?
11: I know that by 2030, 1 million Angelenos will be 60 and over.
8: During the unveiling, the mayor also...
2: Yeah, but how many... So how much of this building is dedicated towards the seniors, and how much of it is Section 8 for the people currently living in a tent on Owen's Mouth?
8: ...to address the homeless crisis and open drug use.
13: You sleep out on the street for a couple of weeks and tell me that you're not using something to stay sane or use meth.
2: Wait. You need to use drugs to stay sane?
1: Yeah, I think it's the exact opposite, Karen.
2: Let me rewind this. You need to hear the mayor in her full words. This is the mayor of Los Angeles, everybody.
8: Unveiling, the mayor also addressed the homeless crisis and open drug use.
13: You sleep out on the street for a couple of weeks and tell me that you're not using something to stay sane or use meth so that you don't go to sleep. To protect yourself.
8: After this.
2: Use meth so you don't go to sleep to protect yourself?
1: That is some reasoning.
2: You don't understand. All of the people on the streets, they never touched drugs before they ended up on the streets, but they need the meth because, and this is the theory, if they're not high on meth at all hours of the night, they're going to get raped.
1: How about this? They lived in a house and then they started doing meth and then no one wanted anything to do with them. So they end up on the streets in the encampments with other people who share their love for meth.
2: Tom writes in, largemouth bass running her mouth again. Now, Seedorf got to have the mayor clarify her comments.
8: Speech, we asked the mayor to clarify. You said that people are on the street using meth for protection?
10: Well, no, what I said is...
2: That's literally what you said.
1: Word for word.
2: For protection.
10: No, what I said is that I know that people have used meth to stay awake at night so they don't fall asleep because they're worried about being assaulted.
2: So they don't get assaulted during the day when they use the fentanyl to go to bed?
1: It's so funny to hear her words repeated back to her, and she looks at him like, no, that's crazy. Who would say that? Well, you did about 10 minutes ago.
2: It's on tape. The homeless use the meth to protect themselves, I'm guessing from the other homeless that want to sexually assault them, Plattner style.
1: You know what this reminds me of? Remember on the Chappelle show when they had Rick James on? And he made some sort of outrageous remark.
2: Yes.
1: And then they asked him, what about this that you just said? He goes, I never said that. And then they rewind the tape and they play it right back.
2: That is exactly what this is. And I would love to play that clip, but it is not safe for air.
10: Meth is not protection.
8: From the new.
2: You just said meth is protection. Share it far, share it wide, share today's show with anybody you know that lives in Los Angeles. You heard her say it and then deny it. Karen Bass believes meth is for protection.
8: Towers soon rising above Woodland Hills to the people sleeping on LA streets. The mayor says both are part of the same fight.
10: My goal has always been to end street homelessness. And
2: you said you were going to end it by 2026. John, what year is it?
1: Well, let me look at my watch. Oh, yeah, it's 2026.
10: Had bumps along the way, especially bumps in funding.
2: And bumps of meth.
1: Lots of bumps of meth, you know, for protection.
10: And then we have changes on the federal level. But regardless, I'm going to stay to it.
8: A whole lot of questions remain about this project, including about traffic and parking. They said that...
2: Oh, it's going to be a nightmare. And I go to that area a lot to go to the villages. Jason writes in on YouTube, you only need about 3% of the units classified as low income to qualify it for all of the low income birding permits and free government money. Yeah, I'm not surprised at all. Also, these things are always temporary. Then they go to market rate. And then we constantly say there's not enough affordable housing.
1: Well, and just think about this for a second. The San Fernando Valley is filled with ranch-style single-family homes. That's how it was built. That's what the infrastructure is there for. Then all of a sudden, in the middle of an area with single-family ranch-style homes, you make it look like Midtown Manhattan, and you put a bunch of people on meth in those buildings.
2: Sounds like a great idea.
8: There's going to be about 800 parking spots, and they estimate that this project could have construction.
2: Wait a second. 800 parking spots for 3,000 units?
1: That seems about right.
8: Completed by around 2029. We're live tonight downtown. Matthew Seedorf, Fox 11 News.
6: Yeah, Matthew, you talk about the traffic. I know this area well. Behind where they're going to build this, there's a luxury.
2: I thought Glenn was a Valley guy.
6: Senior apartment building is called the Vario. There's also one under construction. On Canoga and Burbank Boulevard. Between that, you've got what Stan Kroenke's doing at the Warner Center. They're tearing down the Promenade Mall. They're going to build Rams Park. I mean, can the roads handle all that traffic?
2: I'll answer for you. They cannot.
1: They can't handle the traffic they already have.
8: Yeah, that's a question that a lot of residents are going to be having, but as we just heard, they're going to have about 800 parking spots, about over 3,000 units of people living inside.
6: 800 parking spots for 3,500 units. Okay.
2: Yeah, Glenn's not buying it.
1: No. What could go wrong over at Meth Towers?
2: We got a comment here from Matthew. Karen and Nithia would cause people to use drugs just to stay sane with each other's policies.
1: Yeah, no kidding. And they're selling it to us like the Golden Girls are going to move in. It's the John Phillips Show.
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3: A better life with Dr. Sanjay Gupta.
4: As someone who's been married nearly 25 years, I'll tell you, there's a lot of great things about having a spouse. And according to a new study out of the University of Miami Health System, marriage might even be linked to a lower risk of cancer. Why? Well, the researchers said people who are married are less likely to engage in risky behavior. They're more likely to get a nudge to go to regular preventive medicine appointments and screenings. And they have a partner to share the load of family obligations, household chores, and finances. No one is saying you should get married in the pursuit of better health. But if you are single, how can you build a strong support system to maybe get some of these same benefits? 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I'm Dr. Sanjay Gupta, helping you live a better life.
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1: KABC. KABC News at the bottom of the hour. I'm Jeff Vaughn from OnLACA. World Cup fever has taken over Los Angeles today as England battles Argentina for the final spot in soccer's biggest game. The semifinal is happening now, and fans can watch together at official community fan zones in Pomona, San Pedro, and Burbank. The FIFA Fan Festival at the LA Coliseum is offering giant screens, food, music, and entertainment all day. Soccer bars across the city are preparing for packed crowds. At Solar de Coenga in Hollywood, there's a free watch party for fans of Argentina. In Studio City, the Fox and Hounds offers a pro-England atmosphere. Today's winner advances to face Spain in the World Cup final Sunday. More KBC News at the top of the hour. Get news and insights at onlaca.com. I'm Jeff Vaughn on The John Phillips Show.
2: We still have that sick alert in Castaic on the 5 southbound before upper crossover. A bad injury accident has the two right lanes blocked, and it may be closed until 3 today. It is stopped from after Vista Del Lago Road. Good news in Atwater Village on the 2 south before the 5 got that accident cleared. And in Industry, 605 North at Valley heads up some plywood reported in that right lane.
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0: It's the John Phillips Show. 800-222-5222 is the telephone number. 1-800-222-5222. 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
1: Our buddy Scott Allen Myers writes in at johnnydontlikeshow@gmail.com. Karen Bass has said this before about using meth for protection. I wish that she would have asked, then what's the excuse for fentanyl, lady? This is just her way of asking us to stop complaining about the drug dealers.
0: Maybe the meth is like Wonder Woman's lasso.
1: Somebody just pointed out on the feed something that I didn't notice. Shelly writes in, on the picture of me, of John and I as goat herders, apparently the AI gave me three hands.
0: Oh. Well, maybe you ate some fish out of the Tijuana River.
1: That's exactly what happened. Look, it is not an exact technology, and I'm making these things on very little sleep with not a lot of time. There will occasionally be a mistake, but that's the fun of it.
0: 800-222-5222 is the telephone number. 1-800-222-5222. There is a battle abroad in the city of Dumpy over street vendors.
1: There's new regulations being put on street vendors, and certain street vendors are not happy about it. For more on this, let's go to KPIX in the Bay.
2: A group of street vendors in Oakland say enforcement actions against them have become increasingly aggressive. So here we see one vendor being arrested by Lake Merritt and a tent destroyed. And then today, vendors address city council about what they say are threats to a form of commerce that is part of the city's tradition and identity. But as John Ramos reports, the city says they are just enforcing the rules.
1: What? We don't do that in Oakland. That's what everyone's freaking out about.
0: You know, if you have a restaurant, you have to get

0: I'm Chris Jakimic. 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
2: The owners looked on.
3: Okay, that's a little cruel. What did the Yeti do to you?
2: Okay, I don't think I ever consume any food that's purchased by a woman on the street with a nose ring.
3: Also, it looks like the nose ring's a little small.
4: Agencies have been working together to come onto street vendors without notice, without warning, without citation, and throw away their entire...
2: Wait, I don't think that's a nose ring anymore. I think that is like a mole.
3: Nita, you might need to go to a dermatologist. You might want to get that checked out. I retract my statement. You're right. That was not a nose ring or a booger. Now I feel bad.
4: Not just food, but canopies, tables, grills, refrigeration, everything. It's devastating. People have completely lost their ability to sustain themselves. They've destroyed people's entire livelihoods.
5: Councilmember Ken Houston says he believes people should be given fair warning, but he makes no apologies for the new enforcement efforts.
6: If you got a permit and you're legal, it's okay. If you're blocking the sidewalk, you don't have trash service, you don't have a health certificate by the Alameda County, you need not be there. Period, right? You have to follow the rules. The city is now enforcing rules, right? This is what we're doing now. You have a new administration, you have a new mayor, you have change in the city of Oakland. If you're used to doing business the old way, it's not going to happen any longer.
3: But I like Ken Houston.
2: Good for him.
3: Do you know who hated Ken Houston with the hot, hot hate of a thousand suns?
2: Is it our girl Shangy?
3: No, it's the other one.
7: I've been bipped several times.
3: Bippy hated Ken Houston. But it's not a difficult thing to ask. Okay, you need to get a permit. You need to get an inspection. That's not super onerous. Now, does that mean they need to crush the coolers? Maybe not, but you got to have certain kinds of standards. Otherwise, it's a free-for-all like we see in Los Angeles, like we see in the Mission, or like you now see in the gas lamp in San Diego.
2: I'm all for cooler crushing. You gotta send a message.
5: It's not hard for the actions to turn tense. Last week, a young woman named Joyous Morale was swept up by police investigating a vendor illegally selling alcohol. She was quickly released, but she says it...
3: She hiding beers in the hot dog cart.
2: I bet you she moves a lot of them if she does.
5: Doesn't take much for things to take on a violent edge.
8: I think it's very strong and aggressive. You know, Oakland has always had vendors for you.
3: Okay, now that girl has a nose ring.
2: 100%.
3: I'm 1 for 2.
8: Years. Like, this is not something new that just happened to pop up overnight.
9: Does it feel like a concerted effort now?
8: I feel like they definitely don't want us there for sure. I think that hopefully us showing up today and talking about it, they realize that we see what's going on and we're trying to organize within ourselves.
10: I think that we're at the point where something has to change, what to call it, because it's becoming so popular.
5: Jermaine Brewer is a vendor who can see both sides. He understands why owners of brick and mortar businesses would object to him simply setting up a canopy on the sidewalk.
3: Yeah, it's kind of like unfair competition.
2: If you're going to allow that to happen, and they don't have to be inspected by the county, and they don't have to pay for permits to the city, and do all of the things that a brick-and-mortar business has to do, including being ADA compliant and the rest, then you should just eliminate all of those requirements for everyone else. They'd never do that, of course. So what they choose to do is just look the other way when the street vendors do it. But that's not fair. You have to treat everyone equally. And if you're going to force the brick and mortar restaurants to comply with all of those rules and regulations, then the street vendors should have to do it too.
5: But he says most vendors are simply utilizing one of the few ways they have to make an honest living.
3: Okay, that was like 3 different deep fryers in that thing. Where are they dumping the grease?
2: Good question.
10: Without selling drugs, then it'd be a totally different thing. So I think people are just trying to find a ground in entrepreneurship.

0: entrepreneurship and move forward, what you call it, that can put us in a better place.
1: He hopes a compromise can be reached that will allow people like him who dream of bigger things to get their start.
2: So the vendor.
3: Meanwhile, LA County doubles down in the other direction. We're actually giving away free carts to anyone that wants them.
4: Yeah, because they've just turned it into a civil rights issue. They assume that all of them are illegal aliens, so they don't want ICE to deport them, so they bend over backwards to make them happy.
3: Well, and that is something specifically that was done by now insurance commissioner, but then state senator Ricardo Lara.
5: I'm very kind of sketch.
3: Who passed a bill, I think I have this correctly, SB 946 in 2018, that decriminalized all aspects of street vending if the counties opted in. San Francisco opted in, San Diego, Los Angeles, I believe Alameda opted in as well. So even if they're actually, based on what we're seeing here, Alameda might have not opted in, because when there's ever issues with street vendors, the police are not allowed to be involved in the mission in San Francisco, in MacArthur Park, where they're just selling stolen goods in Los Angeles. And we're seeing all kinds of fights about the San Diego police not being able to enforce the ordinances to ban the street vending in the gas lamp. Alameda County may have not opted into that law, which is why you saw OPD shutting down some of these street vendors that don't have permits.
4: Good.
2: Say they would like.
3: Might be the first time on the show we said Alameda County did something better than the others.
2: To open a dialogue with the city, something they say didn't happen before enforcement actions began.
3: So there you go. That's going on. That's what's going on with the Oakland street vendors. Ken Houston keeps it simple. If you want to vend on the street, you got to get a permit. That doesn't seem too onerous now, does it?
4: I love that. It's the John Phillips Show.
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14: Everyone poops. It's not just the name of a classic potty training book. It's a universal truth. Even though everyone does it, almost no one wants to talk about it. Dr. Tricia Pasricha wants to change that. She's the author of a new book. It's called You've Been Pooping All Wrong. And she says there are three critical P's of pooping. The first is propulsion. Both the voluntary push you exert and the involuntary contractions that happen naturally within your body. Top line, when you feel the need to go, don't hold it. The second P is pliability, which refers to stool softness. The keys to this one are making sure you're drinking enough water and eating enough fiber. And the last P is for pelvic floor. If you can get your knees up above your waist while you're on the toilet, like on a stool or a garbage can or a stack of books even, that can make all the difference. I'm Dr. Sanjay Gupta, helping you live a better life.

0: It's the John Phillips Show. 800-222-5222 is the telephone number. 1-800-222-5222. We have just under 100 likes. Thank you so much for all of our listeners and viewers on YouTube who are clicking that like button. Keep it going. We want to get that number as high as possible to push the show in front of as many eyeballs as possible. So thank you to those who have already clicked like. And if you're watching us and haven't done it yet, please click that like button.
1: We want to get to 500 by the end of the show. We're convinced that if we get to 500, YouTube starts pushing us further to other places. So smash that like button if you can.
0: Now, Randy, we have breaking news coming from the floor of the United States Senate.
1: Breaking is the appropriate term for this story, that's for sure. Chuck Schumer, the Senate minority leader, had a very important speech to talk to his co-workers and his fellow senators on the floor. Let's see what he has to say.
2: Now on Iran and the NDAA.
0: Oh, no. Oh, no.
2: The American people need to know, of course, how and why this chaos is spreading through their streets, and we need a complete investigation that's independent. Now on Iran and the NDAA. When all the Trump...
0: Okay, just in case you're listening on the radio and you're not watching us, he's not seated in a chair, because sometimes you can be seated in a chair and it's a leather chair, so if you move, it can make a noise like that. He is standing erect, reading a speech off a lectern, and there is no chair that he is touching.
1: And you can actually, if I rewind the tape a little, you can see him move around his body and reposition himself to, well, what do they call that again, Imelda? What is the thing that he is doing?
3: Broken windy theory.
1: That.
2: Complete investigation that's independent. Now on Iran and the NDAA. When all...
1: That is some straight up old man fart.
0: Well... It's not as bad as what Joe Biden did around the Pope. Remember that one?
1: Oh, yeah.
4: Quite frankly.
0: Too much airline food.
1: Let's move on.
0: All right. The residents of Newport Beach are furious over what happened on July the 4th when a bunch of jackass teens came in from other states and trashed their town.
1: They want changes, and guess who's here to report on it? That's right. It's the best in the business, Fox 11's Ed Laskos.
5: Chaos on the Balboa Peninsula. Thousands flooded the area on the 4th of July after a social media post went...
1: Those are some well-trained horses to deal with all those brats.
0: Oh, yeah. Mr. Ed level.
5: Viral, leading to over 400 arrests and 10 fires. So tonight... Officials in Newport Beach are meeting to see what they can do to prevent another takeover. We go live to Fox 11's Ed Laskos in Newport Beach. Ed.
6: Christine, all the top city leaders here, like the mayor, the city's police chief, and most importantly, the neighbors, members of the community who got right in the middle of all of this chaos, and they're upset not because of what happened, but because it happened yet again. As I'm sure you know, Newport Beach, no stranger to rowdy crowds on a 4th of July, but nothing like what hit the city just a couple of weeks ago. Watch.
1: I love him. He's the best.
0: I can't wait to hear him narrate it.
7: It was the 250th celebration on the 4th of July. Like, if we don't understand that some people are going to get out of control, then what are we doing here?
6: It's all the fallout from this. The July 4th weekend of chaos, leaving Newport Beach reeling, the rowdy crowd out of control, thousands taking over the beach and nearby streets in Balboa Peninsula. It's unlawful. It's dangerous until police move in, shutting it down, but not before more than 400 arrests.
1: So glad Ed's back from vacation.
0: Well, I love the fact, too, that they made arrests in this particular case, because how often do we have street takeovers in L.A. where businesses are destroyed and intersections are taken apart and no one gets arrested, no cars are impounded? In Orange County, they do not play.
1: That is the big difference between this story and so many other stories we've covered. You've got to see that in Orange County, arrests were made. A lot of them.
8: Calling, we keep asking for questions, we keep asking for help, and we don't get it. So by the time we call, the fireworks are gone, nothing gets done.
6: They are the neighbors who say they have seen this rowdiness before, and now they're caught right in the middle of it yet again.
9: Last 4th of July, which was also a disaster, right? And this was exponentially worse than last year. And we were told last year this is going to happen again, and it did.
6: Reason enough for this emotional face-to-face with the mayor and the city's top cop, its police chief, by some who say they've now lost trust in this city.
9: A lot of us have lost that. We don't feel safe in our community. I don't feel safe in my store trying to conduct business.
10: Last year's 4th of July was a warning. Many residents voiced concerns, including me, without a response.
0: I love that he gave him the I told you so.
1: You need the I told you so. Also, can I just rewind the tape for just a second? This cop in the corner, that is one look.
0: He looks like Charlie Chaplin.
1: A little bit.
10: Without a response.
6: The response now coming from the community, calling for a crackdown on the size of the crowds over July 4th, a crackdown on the social media and its messaging, and even more, a crackdown and more control over the Airbnbs, the short-term rentals.
11: People that came here spent the night somewhere at the end of the day, and I do believe short-term rentals can easily be overrun.
1: Well, there is a point there. If you're staying at a hotel, you kind of have to say who's going to be in the hotel. You can have a pack of 12 teens take over an Airbnb, and then it gets all crazy.
0: Have you stayed at an Embassy Suites lately?
1: I have not.
0: Every single one of those rooms looks like a clown car.
1: Oh, boy.
0: I don't know how many people they're meant for. I stayed at one up in Sacramento, and I saw a door open of a room on the way to the elevator. And people just kept coming out and coming out and coming out and coming out and coming out. And I thought to myself, is this Lion Witch in the Wardrobe or something? Is there some Land of Narnia that this is leading to? How many people can fit in one of these rooms?
1: The Raven writes in on YouTube, that council meeting looks like a Karen takeover.
0: I like that guy's shirt, though.
1: And Barry writes in and says, get off my lawn.
6: And now, live, that is part of the crackdown that many of the neighbors want to see here, especially the size of the crowd itself, making a point that whenever you have a big event, a big venue, they have a capacity. And once the crowd hits that capacity, they stop. They don't allow any more in. In this case, not allowing any more to cross the bridge onto the peninsula. We'll have to wait and see what type of action, what type of these recommendations city leaders take so this doesn't happen yet again next July 4th. For now, we're live in Newport Beach. Back to the west side we go. Yep.
1: At last goes everybody down in Newport Beach.
0: You see, this is why in so many beach communities, they make it very difficult to have access to the beach. How often do we do stories in Malibu where residents, including, I believe, Barbara Streisand is one of them, where they find ways to illegally block access to the beach so that people can't get to the sand? Because if you can get to the sand, for many of them, that's their backyard. So they want to keep you out. They want to keep the riffraff out. But I think that that's not legal. I don't think you're allowed to do that. You're technically supposed to allow access to things like the beach. But the people who live there definitely don't want the trash coming in from other areas and wrecking their city.
1: It does happen.
0: It did happen. And it almost happened in Huntington Beach, too, and then Knott's Berry Farm.
1: They shut that down before it even started. So we've seen some real positive improvements in Orange County. You want to do that nonsense? You do it up here in L.A.
0: That's right. They shut it down so fast, those kids didn't even get to taste any boysenberry. All right, we've got two more hours coming up on the John Phillips Show. Don't you go anywhere.

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1: If it was going to happen, why not this year?
0: All-Pro defensive end Max Crosby takes you beyond the field with exclusive insights.
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0: Moments everyone's talking about.
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8: KABC. KABC News at 1 o'clock. I'm Jeff Vaughn from OnLACA. Paramount could become the next major company to leave California. According to the California Globe, Tennessee is actively courting Paramount as it weighs moving its headquarters and as much as $30 billion in annual spending out of California. The move comes amid a legal battle over Paramount's proposed $110 billion merger with Warner Brothers Discovery, which has been approved by federal regulators, but is being blocked by California Attorney General Rob Bonta. The new Paramount Warner Company employs roughly 10,000 employees in Los Angeles. I'm told Paramount executives are seriously considering relocating their headquarters to Tennessee, Texas, maybe Florida, to avoid delays by California and its corporate overreach and to benefit from much lower state taxes. The train supposed to end LAX traffic headaches is now 4 years behind schedule and almost $900 million over budget. The LAX automated people mover, think of it as a smaller high-speed rail, was originally expected to open in 2023. Officials are now aiming for October 2026. But before that can happen, the system must complete 30 consecutive days of successful testing. Sources tell me that hasn't happened in multiple attempts. The cost is now up to $3.3 billion. Governor Gavin Newsom's most infamous political scandal may be back in the spotlight. According to the New York Post, Ruby Rippey Gibney, the former San Francisco City Hall aide, who had an affair with Newsom, rocking political circles nearly two decades ago, is writing a bombshell article for Vanity Fair. That article will revisit the affair that became public in 2007, when Rippey Gibney was Newsom's secretary and the wife of his close friend and campaign manager. Newsom publicly apologized at the time, calling it a personal lapse in judgment. More KABC News at 1:30. Get news and insights at onlaca.com. I'm Jeff Vaughn on The John Phillips Show.
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14: In Irwindale, on the 210 westbound before Irwindale Avenue, got a new accident trying to clear from that carpool and left lane. It's stop and go from Vernon Avenue. We still have that SIG alert in Castaic on the 5 southbound before Upper Crossover. Pretty bad injury accident. Still has the two right lanes blocked, and it's probably going to be closed until about 3 today. Sherman Oaks, 405 southbound at Ventura Boulevard. Good news, they got that crash cleared from the lanes.
10: 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I'm Tiffany Meyer.
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15: I love my Solaire infrared grill. I've had it for over a year now, and I use it every single week. And it does the greatest job on steaks. I'm going to do some flat irons this week. It does a great job on chicken, including chicken breasts. I have a video on my social media at Randy Wang Radio on Instagram and Facebook. You can see me doing some sausages on there. I'm going to put up some videos of some chicken breasts later this week. Even does a great job on shrimp, on veggies. The grill heats up to 1,000 degrees in just 3 minutes, which, you know, what's the side effect of that? The grill heats up so quickly, and I'm not taking 25 minutes before I actually put something on there. 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
21: 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And John Phillips is just the man to lead the charge. 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
22: And we continue at 1:05 in the afternoon on the John Phillips Show. Mr. Randy Wang's in Culver City.
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15: and just search John Phillips Randy Wang. 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If that doesn't work, then just email us and we'll send you the direct link. But we got a ton of people in the chat room playing along, hanging out with us. 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
22: And because we reached 1,000 subscribers to the Accountability Podcast, which, by the way, dropped at midnight. That was the podcast about Barbara Ferrer and Karen Bass getting screamed at and cursed out in Boyle Heights. Because of that, the audience gets a treat today at 2:35.
15: At 2:35, you will be here for the world premiere of another brand new video. Last week, we played you the Katie Porter video. We've got another very requested call from this show's history. The video version of Kathy in Malibu premieres today at 2:30 because you subscribed to the Accountability Podcast. And like John said, our newest episode is up. If you haven't watched it yet, watch it at 3:00 today as John and I hear Barbara Ferrer and Karen Bass getting cussed out by the Boyle Heights constituents.
22: All right. As we mentioned before, the situation in Boyle Heights is not getting better. In fact, it's getting worse. And now it looks like the effort to clean things up and make that neighborhood smell better is not going to finish on time, or at least not on the timeline that the mayor gave. For more on that, here's Randy Wang.
15: It's time for another segment of...
24: You can smell it right here.
15: This time, Senator Alex Padilla toured the rotting warehouse. You know who still hasn't toured it? Gavin Newsom.
22: Where the hell is Gavin?
15: probably doing someone's podcast talking about socialism. For more, here is CBS in Los Angeles.
0: And to our continuing coverage of the warehouse fire in Boyle Heights now. The heat is making the smell of rotting food in the facility even worse amid the cleanup.
15: Oh, boy.
22: But don't worry, the city of L.A. will have an air purifier for you sometime next month.
1: People without AC at home are forced to suffer the unbearable stench by opening their windows or...
15: I do not understand, especially, you know, maybe for the beach cities, I get it. But even then, how do you live anywhere in L.A. without air conditioning?
22: I don't know. And I especially don't know how you do it when you can't open up your windows because of that.
1: Struggle in the heat inside their sweltering homes.
0: CBS LA's Lori Perez is live in Boyle Heights tonight, where a senator is calling on the EPA to get involved. Lori.
15: They'll be there right after they do the Tijuana River.
22: I love the fact that they're trying to turn this into a federal problem when the locals drop the ball right and left, but all they want to do is congratulate each other for their leadership, and no one's willing to be critical of anyone else.
2: Well, guys, the smell is so, so bad tonight. I hate to tell
15: you. Oh, poor lady. Lori got the short straw tonight.
2: Tell you that. Late this afternoon, the agency that monitors air quality throughout Los Angeles.
15: She looks like her eyes are watering in the middle of this report. This poor reporter.
22: Wouldn't yours be? I'd be wearing goggles. I'd show up looking like James Worthy.
15: I'm just going to say it right now. We're offering a lot of stretch goals to get people to subscribe to this channel and the Accountability Podcast. It'd have to be an astronomical number to get us to do a live remote from Boyle Heights. I'm not saying no, but you got to make it worth it.
2: Issued a second citation to Lineage for the lingering odor from that rotting smell that you've been talking about from the burned out warehouse behind us. You can see there's still a lot of work going on tonight, and there is a haze of something, some steam rising as the work continues tonight.
15: Some steam from what? The pig carcasses?
22: I don't know what the steam is coming from, but there's no way it can be good.
2: Senator Alex Padilla got to smell it for himself.
22: Oh, good Lord.
24: You can smell it right here.
15: Oh, I'm sure he is so glad he came back to California for this.
22: Welcome home, Alex.
2: And smell why some locals are scared to breathe.
3: It is just because the fire's out doesn't mean that the situation is over.
15: No, in fact, it just begun.
22: Oh, yeah.
2: By the LA Fire Chief, Senator Alex Padilla took a smelly tour of Boyle Heights today, greeted by angry locals and the reek of spoiling food.
4: And I want you to feel our indignation when we hear our parents talk about their children.
15: Isn't she the one that cussed out Ferrer?
22: She sounds like her. I didn't get a good look at her when we did the podcast, but she certainly does sound like her.
15: After the show at 3 o'clock, you gotta watch our Accountability Podcast, because these ladies gave Bass and the fake doctor an earful.
4: Having blood come out of their nose.
2: Padilla says he is calling on the Environmental Protection Agency.
15: Wait, that sign said give the east side what the Palisades got? The Palisades got bupkis.
22: Well, they're getting that too. I guess that's equity, Randy.
15: Do they want fire aid money that went nowhere too?
2: Echoing local calls for stronger public health protections during the cleanup and consistent clear updates about what's in the air and the water post-fire. He says he knows.
15: Oh, boy.
22: Well, you know there's something in the water because the people are all getting rashes when they take showers.
15: Yep.
2: Those neighbors are worried about living next to these industrial complexes.
3: So the potential for something like this to happen only exacerbates ongoing environmental justice challenges that we have in the community. So we have to get the answers. We have to not just remediate to what was, we have to remediate to better.
2: That's long term. But tonight, neighbors are reporting an infestation of rats and flies attracted by the very smell that repels humans.
15: At what point do we just say, screw it, and we move the whole city 5 miles east?
22: You know, they did that in Houston.
15: That's right.
22: Houston used to be in Galveston, and then it got leveled by one too many hurricanes, and they said, all right, we're picking up and moving.
15: Houston 2.0.
25: If you have rotten
5: food, all kinds of meats in front of your face all day, every day.
22: That is quite a description.
15: These poor, poor people.
2: As temperatures have risen, the odor has grown as neighbors continue to hide inside with doors and windows closed. Some, like Alexandra Dominguez, who says she's missed work and paid for hotels, have finally gotten vouchers for a few days at Airbnbs far from here.
15: That'll do it. A couple of days at an Airbnb.
22: Yeah, go down to Newport Beach and tear that town up.
2: Others want Governor Newsom to issue a mandatory evacuation so they can get help with mortgage and rent relief or help relocating.
15: Well, first you'd have to get Gavin to pay attention to this issue, which he is not going to do. He is termed out. He doesn't give a crap about this. He's not going to go down there and smell it.
22: No, because then there's going to be images of him at an environmental disaster in his own state, where the residents are going to be cursing him out for not showing up until very late in the game.
2: As of today, Lineage is reporting crews have removed about 365 tons of food waste out of 85 million pounds.
15: Okay, I had to do this math this morning because hearing those numbers, you might be confused because they're comparing tons to pounds. So in case you were an LAUSD graduate, 1 ton is 2,000 pounds. So if they have now moved out 350 tons, remember, Karen Bass gave them a 45-day timeline to clear out everything. We are now a week and a half into that, and they've cleared out 350 tons. So you need to ask yourself first, okay, well, how many tons is 85 million pounds? I'm glad you asked. I did the math this morning. It's 45,000 tons. So that means we have yet to move even 1% of the rotting food. We are at 0.8% of all the food that's out there, and this is going to be done by mid-August? I don't think so. One of the things that I learned from watching that entire town hall was the guy from Lineage who was getting questioned over and over and over again about this 45-day magical timeline from Karen Bass, where she first said, oh, we're going to beat that timeline, then said, yeah, usually a project of this scope would take 6 months.
22: Oh, I think that's about what it's going to take. And just because they move all of the rotting food out doesn't mean the smell is going to go away, because there's still going to be remnants of all of that stuff. But just because the big pieces got removed doesn't mean it's going to suddenly start smelling like a can of Lysol.
2: They've wrapped the outside with tarp to contain the smell.
15: How's that working out?
22: Well, based on the fact that everyone in these reports are in masks, leads me to believe it's not working.
15: So we know what it smells like outside of the tarp, but if you're one of these contractors that's going in there to remove the rotting pig meat, what do you think it smells like inside there?
22: How much do you think they're getting paid to do that?
15: All kinds of hazard pay, I'm sure.
2: The roof is now open. A month after the fire, 80-year-old Consuelo says,
6: especialmente para nosotros,
2: for all of us who live around.
15: I understood nosotros. Means us.
2: Out here, it's been hell. Today, we ran into another local volunteer group going door to door, offering to help with utilities, rent, or anything they can.
6: I feel sad. It's amazing that they have not cleared that. It's been like a month.
15: It actually has been like a month. And just to reiterate, this is the fact that you need to take away from today's show is that they have not even cleared 1% of the rotting food. Not 1%.
22: Well, it's a year and a half after the Palisades fire, and 1% of the homes have been rebuilt. That's it.
15: Well, actually, it's worse than that. In the in Altadena, it's like 1%. In the Palisades, it's 0.4%. Do a lot of math.
2: Now, as far as the second citation Lineage got today, there could be financial penalties if the problem is not addressed. Neighbors on this street tell us Lineage was going door to door yesterday, handing out more air purifiers and air conditioners.
15: But that's not going to do it.
22: Nope, not even close.
2: But some say it is too little, too late. We're live in Boyle Heights tonight. I'm Lori Perez, CBS LA.
15: Please don't make her do another hit. Let her go home. That's a tough one.
22: What kind of migraine headaches do you think you end up with if you do a live shot over there?
15: You'll probably end up, if you do enough of those live shots, sounding like Serene Branson when she had the mini stroke.
22: All right. You want a prediction out of me as to what's going to go on with the situation?
15: I would love that.
22: Okay. In the case of what's going on in the Palisades, those people are getting screwed in different ways. And my guess is there will be a lawsuit of some form against the city of Los Angeles for their role in that devastation. And I think that those people will get a check of some size because of it. The fact that the man who allegedly started the fire could not be convicted because so many people on the jury thought that the city of LA was responsible leads you to believe that a civil jury would be quite generous to the victims if given the opportunity to be. So those people, I think it's going to take forever, and it's going to take a lot of hardship, and it's going to take a lot of misery and a lot of lost years of your life. But at some point, they're going to get a big check. These people are going to get nothing, because here's what's going to happen. There's going to be a lawsuit. There's going to be some kind of class action lawsuit against those responsible for this. And when the money is determined, what they're owed, the money is not going to go to them. The money is going to go to the NGOs who are allegedly there to help them. So all of the groups who are already getting money from the city of Los Angeles, who are clearly not doing anything to help these people in any measurable way, will then get even more money after the lawsuits happen. Because that's where the money is going to go.
15: Look at this comment we got here from Crazy Eights. With the tarp, they're just growing anaerobic bacteria instead, also raising the humidity, encouraging mold growth. Sounds like a bad idea to me. And look at this comment from Hammer Hyena. I love these usernames. I actually wonder if it would have been better to just let the whole thing burn down so at least the meat got cooked off.
22: Well, you have Barbara Ferrer from the county, and you have Karen Bass, who went down there and told them that it's perfectly healthy to breathe in the fumes, that it's not unhealthy. Yet you hear these stories from the people who live there, and they're all consistent. Apparently, their lungs are full of fluid, and they have blood coming out of their noses. That doesn't happen under normal circumstances. So clearly, they're sick. They're being exposed to all kinds of dangerous chemicals and smokes that is doing foul things to their bodies. And the government is just denying that it's happening. The government is just saying, no, no, no, it's safe. And we're going to give you Tylenol if you come into one of our public health clinics and everything's fine.
15: That was the main criticism that Babs got that you can see on the Accountability podcast. People were going in. Their lungs were filled with phlegm. They wanted x-rays. They wanted to get pumped. And they were saying, oh, here's some Tylenol. Maybe Tylenol PM. You can have a nice night's sleep. James writes in on YouTube, thousands of hanging little pine tree fresheners. That'll fix it.
22: That's the type of thing that they're doing. What a mess. I'll tell you, if you want my advice, if you live in that neighborhood, it's the same advice that I would give you if you lived in the Palisades. Cut bait and move. Because it's not coming back to normal anytime soon, and you're just going to get jerked around for a very long period of time. And it's not worth it, ultimately. Just pack up your stuff and move to a different neighborhood. It's the John Phillips Show.
15: I am a big fan of my Solaire infrared grill. I've had it for over a year, and it has upgraded my grill game substantially. For one, I find myself wanting to grill more often because the thing heats up to 1,000 degrees in just 3 minutes. When I used to grill on my old grill that I had from Home Depot, you turn on the propane, you wait like 15, 20 minutes for that thing to get up to temperature. And then as soon as you open the lid, all that heat goes away. So you got to close the lid. 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If there's a flare up, you find out because the entire yard is smoking. 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It stays so hot that you can cook while paying attention the entire time. You never put the lid down. You have the lid up the entire time, but it gets a perfect char. You had nice char on the outside, juicy meat on the inside. It does such a great job. So check it out for yourself at besthotgrill.com/Randy.
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1: 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There's a link there. And if you still can't find it, send me an email. Although nobody has sent the email today, so I think everyone's having an easy time finding it for once. So once you're on there, participate in the chat room. We're having a lot of fun in there. And hit that like button. We'd love to get to 500 by the end of the show. It helps YouTube push us out even further. It's very simple. Just hit the thumbs up. If you want to as well, you can share the show. 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It all helps us. We don't have a marketing budget, so you're our marketing budget.
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1: 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So tell your friends, tell your family, get everyone. 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
0: In the meantime, what do you say we make a couple of listeners very happy?
1: 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But right now, caller number 9 at 1-888-795-222 gets a pair of tickets to the show. All concert tickets included, admission to the OC Fair. Tickets furnished by the Pacific Amphitheater. Good luck dialing.
0: Coming up next, we're going to open up the California crime blotter. 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
1: 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KABC News at the bottom of the hour. I'm Jeff Vaughn from OnLACA. World Cup fever has taken over Los Angeles today as England battles Argentina for the final spot in soccer's biggest game. The semifinal is happening now, and fans can watch together at official community fan zones in Pomona, San Pedro, and Burbank. The FIFA Fan Festival at the LA Coliseum is offering giant screens, food, music, and entertainment all day. Soccer bars across the city are preparing for packed crowds. At Solar de Coenga in Hollywood, there's a free watch party for fans of Argentina. 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Today's winner advances to face Spain in the World Cup final Sunday. More KBC News at the top of the hour. 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I'm Jeff Vaughn on the John Phillips Show.
2: A little bit of good news in Castaic on the 5 southbound before Upper Crossover. They got that crash all cleared into the center divider area, but it's still going to be a slow ride from at least Templin Highway. In Glendora on the 210 westbound right at Sunflower Avenue, got a report of a new accident blocking the right lane. In Azusa on the 210 eastbound before Azusa Avenue, another wreck clearing to the shoulder.
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8: I don't know about you, but my social media feeds are flooded with lotions and potions and gadgets, all promising to unlock different components of longevity. But if you log off, take a step back from all the hype, you'll find that the actual keys to a longer, healthier life are hiding in plain sight. There are four of them. Number one, nutrition. The Mediterranean diet really is the gold standard. Number two, exercise. You should be getting 150 minutes of moderate intensity exercise or 75 minutes of vigorous intensity exercise every week, plus strength training and stretching. Number three, sleep. Sleep is when your body and your brain repair themselves. You should be getting 7 to 9 hours a night. And finally, number four, often gets forgotten, socialization. It's not a bonus. It's a necessity for a healthy life, finding a sense of community, purpose, and belonging. I'm Dr. Sanjay Gupta, helping you live a better life.
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0: It's the John Phillips Show. 800-222-5222 is a telephone number. 1-800-222-5222. If you're watching us on YouTube, don't forget to hit that like button. All right, Randy, it's now time to open up the California crime blotter.
1: It's happened yet again.
2: I see. Time for the California crime blotter.
0: And the first edition of today's blotter takes us to Sacramento,
3: where somebody keeps stealing a family's slow down in the neighborhood sign. You know, the little green figure that looks like a turtle? Someone keeps stealing it because I guess they don't want to slow down in the neighborhood around the kids. For more on this, we go to CBS in Sacramento.
4: Stealing in a Sacramento neighborhood. That's
3: Who steals that?
0: What would you do with it if you stole it?
3: Good question.
4: And to keep their streets safe. One couple even putting a tracker on their slow down sign that keeps getting ripped off.
3: They put AirPods on the slow down sign.
0: Uh-oh. Some teenager's going to get in big trouble.
4: Let's go out to Steve.
3: AirTags, excuse me.
4: Steve Large, he's live in downtown Midtown Sacramento, rather, with the unusual places they found it, Steve.
5: Yeah, live in Boulevard Park here, standing next to this slow down sign. He's on duty now, the little green man with the backwards red hat, and he's doing what he's supposed to be doing. These cars are slowing down, as you can see right here. But this little green man has been on some very...
3: Let's see how slow they are when the news van's not right there doing a live shot.
0: Then it's the Indianapolis 500.
3: There are people in my neighborhood that have these signs. And there are some people that are very respectful of them. And then there are some people that decide to use my side street as a place to do the Indy 500.
0: Well, how much of that can you blame on Waze? Because a lot of those apps redirect people from the main thoroughfares because they're always clogged up. And they push you on the smaller city streets.
5: Big adventures. And he's been found miles away.
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2: That's not how government works.
3: No. No, and that's also not what's interesting about this story. What's interesting about this story is when Karens eat their own.
4: Why are we waiting for people to die before we do something? Too often in Sacramento, that's what we do. We wait until somebody dies.
5: First, it shows a broad map.
3: I wonder what this guy's story is. Out of all the things that you can do with your free time, he decides to start an organization, Slow Down Sacramento. What kind of truck do you think hit him?
6: Couple's slow down sign, it's a small effort to keep their street safe. Now they're battling with speeding and stealing.
7: Yeah, it's a little scavenger hunt. But, you know, at the same time, like, he's got work to do.
2: What's the conversation like when you go find wherever this thing ended up? Or they do they just steal it back?
3: Well, one of them was a glass shop, right?
2: Yep.
8: Yeah.
9: And he's doing that work right now. So thieves, you've been warned. There is a tracker on this slow down sign. Now, the city of Sacramento.
2: I have a feeling this story is only going to encourage more people to steal that little thing.
3: No, I think what it's going to encourage them to do is run it over.
9: Sacramento has told this couple that roundabouts and speed bumps are no longer options that they consider in Midtown because of emergency vehicles needed to get around. So right now they have a traffic engineer working on some possible solutions.
2: Whatever you do, don't get the traffic engineer, whoever designed the weird half roundabouts we have here next to the radio station. Everyone gets confused all the time.
3: Oh, those are so awful.
2: So there you go. This little green sign that's supposed to have people slow down for the kids playing keeps getting stolen over and over and over again.
3: He kind of looks like an alien, so maybe that's why people steal him.
2: They think it's a UFO?
3: Yeah. That's how they sell the beef jerky in the middle of the desert.
2: You know, someday they're going to try to track down this thing after it gets stolen again. They're not going to like what it ends up being.
3: No.
2: It's not going to end well. Also, make sure you wash that thing. We got a message here from Jane. I think the air tags would be an incentive for the little bastards to steal it just to leave it in the funniest place possible. Do a graphic of the turtle on top of the Empire State Building.
3: You know what you could do? You could steal it and put it inside one of Pinky's vans.
2: Oh, boy. If you didn't hear that story, that video is up on the YouTube channel, that segment from yesterday. It is wild. Go to youtube.com/@RandyWangRadio after the show.
3: All right. It's time to reopen the California crime blotter.
10: If the cashier is dummy.
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12: We can make this stuff up if we tried.
13: I said, hell no, baby boy. Let me get up on out of here.
12: It's the California Crime Blotter.
3: And Randy, this edition takes us to San Diego.
2: Here's one. Somebody was drunk at a bar, was told it's time to go. He didn't take too kindly to that advice, so he pulls out his slingshot like he's Bart Simpson and starts shooting everybody with it.
3: Well, I guess now Opie has a record.
2: For more on this, we go to CBS 8 in San Diego.
14: A bizarre situation unfolded in Vista. A man arrested and accused of firing a slingshot inside a bar, hitting a window, and at least one person inside.
15: News 8's Kelly Hesedahl talked to the bar owner and has the latest from Vista.
16: Yeah, and this all happened here at the Scotland Yard Pub here in Vista. This is a very well-known bar here in Vista. I'm told that this guy apparently was causing some problems inside the bar. Staff told him to leave.
2: This sounds like one of those guys that goes to a Scottish bar and they says, I want a scotch. He says, do you want it on the rocks? No, there's already enough water in it.
3: Who was it? Oh, I think it was Dan Rather. AJ Benza used

0: to go drinking with him back in the day. And he ordered a scotch on the rocks. I think his order was actually a wild turkey. And when he'd order the wild turkey, the bartender would ask him, do you want that with water? And his response was, no, I said I was thirsty, not dirty.
1: Eve, and that's when he pulled out this small slingshot. It was described.
2: Where do you get a slingshot in 2026?
0: I guess you make it yourself.
1: To me as a toy-like one and started firing it.
3: He just was talking to some people. They didn't like it. We asked him to leave. He didn't like it, and he got his little slingshot out. Boys will be boys. I don't know. He probably found it.
2: What is this guy, like 60?
0: I'm sure.
3: Or had it in his car. I'm really not sure.
1: Courtney Wilson is the owner of Scotland Yard Pub. Last night around 8.
2: I love that the Scotland Yard Pub is next to a mom and kids nutrition store. So dad has a place to go and mommy and baby have a place to go.
0: What do you do if you're sitting in a bar and some drunk moron starts shooting off a slingshot in the middle of the bar?
2: Think it's time for the check.
1: 8:30, deputies responded to the bar after a man identified as 33-year-old Cameron Van Oostendorp caused a lot.
2: Dutch?
0: I think that is a Dutch name.
2: If it starts with a van, all right, we know what's going on here. We're dealing with the Dutch.
0: You think he had too many Heinekens?
1: A lot of commotion. Sheriff's deputies say he was asked.
2: Maybe he's actually from Amsterdam and was shocked why the Heineken tastes like butt here and it tastes so good where he's from. Seriously, if you think Heineken tastes awful, try it in Amsterdam. It's amazing.
1: To leave, but then returned with a slingshot and began firing projectiles, hitting a window and a customer in the hand.
3: He hit a person, but they stayed and business was as usual. Nobody was really bothered.
2: Did somebody make some offhanded comment about Rembrandt?
0: That person was so drunk, they didn't have the faculties to get up and leave after they got shot with a slingshot. They just sat there and kept drinking.
1: Deputies say a witness gave them the license plate of the suspect's Jeep. They located the suspect's...
0: Whoa, whoa, whoa. Jeep? I thought it would be a Schwinn.
1: Vehicle a couple miles away on Copper Drive and arrested him. Dina Evans owns a business a few doors down from the bar.
4: Being a slingshot instead of a gun, I never promote violence. I think he...
2: Someone start asking him the wrong kinds of questions about stroopwafels.
0: Don't piss him off.
4: You know, he was upset. He was mad at somebody, but I think it's a better way to go than with a gun. Haven't heard of that one, it'll, you know, since David and Goliath, but hey, to each their own.
3: Things happen when people drink. Some people...
0: Boy, that's the understatement of the year.
2: I need to remember to make that a drop. It's a little more complicated now when we're doing the video, but I will do my best.
3: Are happy drunks and people are bothered, you know. Unfortunately, he was just bothered by being asked to leave. And
2: I'll show you.
0: I'll be back with my slingshot.
2: I'll make this an open door bar. Break all the windows.
3: And he did what he did.
1: Van Oostendorp caused about $1,500 in damage, according to the sheriff's office, and faces several charges, including felony assault, vandalism, and resisting arrest. Kelly Hussidal, News 8.
2: So there you go. The allegedly Dutch man that decided to trash a bar with a slingshot because they said he had one too many Amstel Lights.
0: Do you think he sobered up in time for his paper route? It's the John Phillips Show.
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12: A better life with Dr. Sanjay Gupta.
13: When you need your body to perform, but some of your muscles are having trouble, other muscles can sometimes help compensate. This is a great thing short term, but long term, it can lead to serious and even chronic aches and pains. So if you've got nagging stiffness or irritation somewhere, don't push through it. Try to figure out why it's happening and how you can correct it. Strength and conditioning specialist Dana Santa says, performing exercises at a deliberate tempo makes it easier to notice when the wrong muscles are taking over, and also gives the intended muscles a chance to engage before that compensation kicks in. Dana suggests that starting with primary movement patterns such as squatting, hinging, pushing, pulling, rotating, and core can help make compensation easiest to identify and to address. I'm Dr. Sanjay Gupta, helping you live a better life.
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1: 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And I can't wait for you to see it. And it is a big thank you for getting us to over 1,000 subscribers in just the first couple of weeks of that podcast.
0: All right, Randy, it's time to reopen the California crime blotter.
2: It's happened yet again.
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4: It's the California crime blotter with John
5: and Randy.
0: And Randy, this one might involve the largest fine for being an idiot on the 4th of July.
1: Del Paso Heights was pushing out all kinds of fireworks fines, up to $300,000 worth, because they take this stuff seriously in Sacramento County. For more on this, let's go to a report from Fox 40 in Sacramento.
6: We are getting our first look at the number of illegal fireworks citations expected to be handed out from the 4th of July. Fire officials say hundreds of thousands of dollars in fines are expected to be issued after identifying dozens of violators over the holiday weekend. Fox 40's Noah Anderson joining us now live in studio with those details, Noah.
7: Yeah, that's right, Nikki. Sacramento Fire says at least 70 property owners are expected to receive those citations for illegal firework use with...
1: And they were able to do this with the drone. So, Johnny, your theory was proven wrong. They did not shoot them down.
0: I wonder if any of those drones were shot down on the 4th of July.
7: Sky Park in South Sac and Del Paso Heights, two of the biggest hotspots for illegal activity over the holiday weekend. You can see it just here in this video, the debris that's been left behind from some of those fireworks. As for those citations, those will begin arriving in the mail in the coming weeks.
8: It was a very well-oiled machine. We had someone set up with Google Maps so we could track which house it was and then start counting the devices that were...
1: Holy cow!
0: That looks like an anti-aircraft device.
8: Going up.
7: 70 citations totaling at least $300,000 in fines. Those are the preliminary...
1: They charge you per firework, and I am here for it.
0: Oh, my.
7: The estimates of firework citations expected to be mailed to property owners across the city of Sacramento in the coming weeks. The fire department sharing this drone video captured Saturday night as crews used multiple drones to catch people in the act.
8: We could even read the address.
1: It looks like Fallujah, or maybe I should update my references. It looks like Tehran.
8: Numbers from the drones. They use the ambient light that's around to really capture a clear picture. So that's our evidence moving forward for the citations.
7: Captain Justin Sylvia says one home in Del Paso Heights alone is expected to receive more than $100,000 in fines. This video shows a fireworks display on Belasco Avenue.
8: They had a U-Haul trailer that they just kept pulling fireworks in and out of.
1: Dumbasses.
0: You know, I think I figured out a way for them to pay the fine.
1: What are they going to do?
0: They could just raid their kids' college fund, because I don't think the kid's going to need any of that money.
8: And they were large fireworks. One of them that they brought out was estimated to be about 4 feet long and about 2 to 3 feet wide.
7: The area
1: has a big old bomb.
0: That sounds like what was about to take out Garden Grove.
7: Remains littered with firework debris, with a similar scene at Sky Park in South Sacramento, another major hotspot for illegal firework activity. Fire officials will now review drone footage before those citations are officially mailed. This year's preliminary total already surpasses the initial estimates from July 2nd through July 5th of 2025, when the city of Sacramento issued 44 citations totaling $267,000 between fire and code enforcement. Though it remains remains below last year's final total after a major firework bust in Natomas pushed the overall amount to nearly $3 million.
1: Holy cow!
0: Totally ridiculous.
7: But only time will tell how much of this year's fines are actually collected.
8: We saw a lot bigger fines last year, and we collected about $150,000 of that money.
1: And wait, so they issued $3 million in fines and they only collected $150,000?
0: Yeah, if you're shooting off fireworks like that on the 4th of July, my guess is you're not a stickler on paying your bills.
7: For those who can't pay, Captain Sylvia says the consequences can continue well beyond the holiday.
8: It does go to collections, and then they have to deal with the city attorney's office on figuring out how to pay that off.
1: Now, can you imagine you get a lien on your paycheck because you shot off too many fireworks?
0: Try explaining that to your boss.
7: We also reached out to Sacramento City Code Enforcement and Sacramento County for their preliminary firework enforcement numbers. At this time, they still say that it's a little too early to know those figures, but the county says that their code enforcement received more than 600 reports that they will review and investigate, with additional sheriff and metro fire violations that are possible as well. Nikki, back to you.
6: Noah, thank you.
1: So there you go, the big crackdown in Sacramento on illegal fireworks.
0: Idiots. All right, we've got one more hour coming up on the John Phillips Show. Senator Ben Allen, candidate for California Insurance Commissioner, joins us next. Don't you go anywhere.

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5: 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KABC News at 2 o'clock. I'm Jeff Vaughn from OnLACA. Los Angeles spent $60 million to fight homelessness, and according to the New York Post, it resulted in just three apartments available to the homeless. The Post reports a city-funded pilot program, championed by Councilwoman Nithya Raman, was launched to rapidly move homeless residents into permanent housing. But after 9 months and $60 million, only three apartments out of the projected 2,000 were made available. That comes to $20 million per apartment. Good job, L.A. The heat is on as Southern California is facing its hottest day of the year. An extreme heat warning is in effect through Thursday for much of Los Angeles County. Forecasters say inland valleys could reach 110. A red flag warning is also in effect as winds will dramatically increase the wildfire threat. Investigators now believe illegal fireworks sparked the Summit Fire that has burned 2,700 acres in the Antelope Valley. That fire destroyed two structures, forced evacuations, and prompted a response of more than 1,000 firefighters. The Summit Fire is 64% contained. The Justice Department is joining the fight over California's voting. The DOJ is looking to intervene in a Judicial Watch lawsuit, alleging California has failed to remove almost a million inactive voters from its registration rolls, as required under federal law. The lawsuit claims more than 873,000 voter registrations have remained inactive through at least three federal election cycles. California has not responded to the Justice Department's filing. U.S. House has passed the bipartisan Sunshine Protection Act, which would make daylight saving time permanent and eliminate the spring and fall time changes. The bill now heads to the Senate. If it becomes law, California lawmakers would still need to approve a switch to make it official. More KABC News at 2:30. Get news and insights at onlaca.com. I'm Jeff Vaughn on the John Phillips Show.
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8: In Ontario on the 15 southbound, right after Harupa, we've got a car fire. The two right lanes are blocked and you're stopped coming away from the 10. In Buena Park on the 91 westbound of Valley View Street, trying to clear that accident from the right lane. It's stop and go from Beach Boulevard. And in Cerritos, 91 westbound, right before it gets to Carmenita Road, a new accident making its way to the shoulder. It's slow from Valley View Street.
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20: All right. 800-222-5222 is telephone number, 1-800-222-5222. The state of California is experiencing an insurance crisis right now, where in some parts of the state, it's very difficult to find a company that's even willing to sell you a policy. In some parts of the state, the California Fair Plan is your only option. We're also seeing rates only going one way, up, up, up, and away. Our next guest is running to be the next insurance commissioner for the state of California. He is a senator representing the west side of Los Angeles, cities that include West Hollywood, Santa Monica, and portions of L.A. You can follow him on X at Ben Allen CA. Senator Ben Allen, welcome.
21: Thank you so much. Appreciate it.
20: Well, let's start out with the basics. Why should you be the next insurance commissioner for the state of California?
21: Well, I've had a long track record working across the aisle, Democrats and Republicans, on a number of issues protecting consumers. I'm someone who has seen the dysfunction of the insurance system up close and personal, with so much of my district having burned during the recent fires, helping my constituents, hundreds and hundreds of them, get the payouts they deserve. We've now taken that work to a number of pieces of legislation to take on the insurance industry and make sure that people are better protected in the future. But I'm someone who's got a long track record of standing up for consumers. I'm proud to have the support of the Consumer Federation and a good list of Democrats and Republicans, folks from across the aisle. I'm up against someone who's a Democratic wants to have a state take over the whole insurance system. And I'm really focused on trying to make the existing system work for working people.
20: You represent the West Side, as I mentioned before, and I believe that includes the Pacific Palisades. We have a number of listeners who lost their home to the fire in the Pacific Palisades. Some had everything burned down. Others just had substantial amounts of smoke damage that makes their home not livable. So they're trying to figure out just exactly what they can do to pick everything up and move on with their life. One of the common themes that I've heard from these listeners is that they're having a very difficult time getting their insurance companies to pay what they're owed. They have a contract with the insurance companies. They're not asking for anything above and beyond what's in the policy, but none of them believe that the insurance companies are fulfilling their obligations in terms of what was written in the policy and what the policyholder is due if something like this were to happen. It seems as though those experiencing smoke damage are having a much harder time than those whose homes burned to the ground. The ones that had their homes burned to the ground, it's not debatable whether or not you can live there because it's nothing but ashes. But it seems like there are massive fights going on right now for those who are experiencing severe smoke damage. Do you think the state has been doing enough to force these insurance companies to pay what these homeowners are owed?
21: I don't think so. That's why I've teamed up with the assemblyman who represents the Eden Fire survivors to pass legislation. We're working on legislation right now to create a science-based independent set of standards for smoke damage, because just because your home is still standing, it doesn't mean it's actually habitable. And we've seen a number of companies, including the Fair Plan as well, just fighting people every step of the way, even though there's so much toxicity after a major fire. This is not your great-grandfather's forest fire, right? It's bad enough to breathe in, wood smoke. But now as neighborhoods burn, we're seeing levels of toxicity we've never seen before. Refrigerants, electronics, household hazardous waste, all getting burned and all that up into the air and into the houses nearby. And so it's really important that we have a better system in place that's going to have a higher set of standards that it's truly based on human health and toxicity. And that's why I'm working with John Harabedian on this legislation. We've been pushing back really hard. We've been, the Fair Plan's been nickel and diming people. We've seen State Farm messing with people. We called for this audit that finally the insurance commissioner came out with, and he's now going to take them to task as a result of everything he found. But it's been very disappointing to see how some of these companies have behaved.
20: What you just said is the exact same thing that I've been hearing from our listeners as well. Those who've had the Fair Plan and State Farm specifically have been having the worst time trying to collect on their policy. It seems like Travelers and other companies are much easier to work with, but State Farm and the Fair Plan keep popping up over and over and over again as being bad actors.
21: Yeah, that's actually been one of the interesting things about representing this area. You really see an incredible range of responses from the companies. Some of these companies behaved really honorably. They paid out quickly. It worked how you want it to work. And yet others have been really terrible. One of the things that I want to do as insurance commissioner is create a scorecard, a report card of sorts, to give people more information about the difference in quality in response from these various companies. If you think about it, I can't think of a single industry that has more vacuous, substanceless ads, right? You think about it, it's all gimmicks like geckos and geese and emus and jingles. And it really speaks to the fact that people don't actually look at the quality of the product or the substance of the product. It's just about name ID for these different companies. And so the public is just woefully underinformed, partly because this is one of these products that you hope to never use, right? If you have a bad experience drinking a certain beer or flying on an airline or going to a restaurant, you're not going to go back. But in insurance, it's one of those things that you hope to never use. And a lot of people have unfortunately been learning the hard way that they were with a company that just wasn't treating people as well as others.
20: It seems like the attitude is that it's a policy, it's a product that you have to buy to satisfy your bank. Your bank requires, if you have a loan, to have an insurance policy on your house. So you need to purchase this product. But it's one where if you use it, you know they're going to drop you. So it's really not a product, or I guess it's a one-time use product, where you only call in a claim if it's something really substantial, like your home burns down in a fire. But for just the run-of-the-mill claims, like things that you wouldn't have even thought about 10, 15, 20 years ago, now everyone's afraid to file a claim because they don't want to get dropped and then put on the open market.
21: It's like a hostage situation. We've got to change the dynamic. We've got to have somebody in this position who's going to be looking out for consumers and pushing back. And I'm seeing all these problems up close in my own community. It's been exasperating to watch. And it's part of what motivated me to run for this godforsaken position.
20: How much of this job do you think is behind the scenes maneuvering? And I say that because, you know, obviously there's public posturing between the regulator and the insurance companies. And there's going to be times, I'm sure, where you have to go to war with them publicly. And, you know, that's something I'm sure you're prepared to do. But it seems, though, as though it would be easier to try to make these problems go away sooner if you could just deal with them privately, lean on them when you have to, and try to get them to do the right thing. How much of this job is having a relationship with the industry that is in a place where you can do that, where you can get these people on the telephone and you can say, hey, you know, that's not right. Knock it off.
21: I think it's a big part of the job. And quite frankly, a lot of politicians, unfortunately, would rather have the big public fight where they don't actually improve anything for people, rather than the more quiet discussions where you keep moving the ball forward on behalf of consumers. That's where that's my style. That's my focus. I'm certainly, as you say, prepared to have a big public fight if necessary, but I think it's much better, more efficient, and usually much better outcome for the public if we're able to get these things worked out. But, you know, they're going to have to know that with me, they got someone who's just gone through the ringer in his own community and is going to be very focused on making the system really more responsive to regular people.
20: What do you think the odds are that State Farm and Allstate and other companies that have pulled out of the market in terms of homeowners insurance? I believe they're still selling auto insurance, but they're not selling homeowners insurance in California. What do you think the odds are they're going to be back here in the next 4 years, let's say, selling policies again?
21: I'd like to think it's relatively high, but I only want them to come back on, you know, based on a new understanding, a fact that they're actually going to be providing real service to people. But your question is actually undergirds the dilemma that we're in from a public policy perspective. Yeah, we're all very frustrated with the industry. We all wish that they'd behave better. The polling numbers for the insurance industry is incredibly low. The flip side is we need them here. We need them, you know, a functional, healthy private insurance market is a critical part of undergirding a modern economy. It's how people buy a house. It's how people start a business. It's how people, are able to afford so many of the kinds of things that make our economy run. And so this is the tricky thing here. We've got to hold them accountable. We've got to be tough on them. We also need them here. And that's going to be the tricky balance that the commissioner has to walk.
20: The insurance companies claim that they're not making any money in California right now, at least on homeowners insurance. Critics of the industry say they are making money in California. They're just making reckless investments on Wall Street, and they're trying to make up for it by raising insurance premiums for homeowners. Which one do you think is true?
21: It's more the latter. There's a little bit of the former in the sense that it's true. Last year, of course, was a bad year. It was a terrible set of fires. But the other central point is also correct. They make all these, they basically, their business model is to take everyone's premiums, put them in the market, make a lot of money on the market. And that's how they're able to run really good profits. So actually, believe it or not, last year was a good year for the national insurance industry because the market did so well, in spite of the fact that there was such terrible disasters that we experienced in California. So that's the challenge here. So yeah, last year was hard for them in California, but they then went off with all their investments and did well on Wall Street.
20: You mentioned the FAIR Plan is a problem child when it comes to getting them to pay out on policies, at least for fire victims in Pacific Palisades. One of the things that Sacramento wants to do right now is reduce the number of people who are on the FAIR Plan. The current insurance commissioner, Ricardo Lara, had reforms instituted that were intended to reduce the number of homeowners that were purchasing that product from the FAIR Plan. Since then, the FAIR Plan has only increased, where more California homeowners are buying their policies from the FAIR Plan. In fact, a friend of mine who lives in a condo in the flats of Palm Springs, nowhere near any kind of fire danger at all, just had his downstairs neighbor sell her place, and the person who bought it could only buy insurance on the California FAIR Plan. And I go, that doesn't seem right. You're not anywhere near any kind of fire risk, but that was the only plan that this individual could buy. What is your plan to reduce the number of people who are on the FAIR Plan?
21: Yeah. So we've got to do, so first of all, the amount of people on the FAIR Plan is a sign of a really unhealthy market. The FAIR Plan was never built for this kind of portfolio. It is totally undercapitalized, totally oversubscribed. It's not able to handle this kind of growth. Now, I will say it has grown in size significantly. It's tripled in size over the last 4 years. Now, in the last few months, the growth has stopped, which is good. Like the growth rate is stabilized, and that's, I think, as a result of some of the work that the commissioner has been doing with the sustainable insurance strategy. But we got to go much further. Part of it has to do with increasing competition in the market, speeding up the rate review process, beefing up our enforcement division against fraud and other types of abuse, which have ended up becoming major cost drivers that are harming the market as well. But on the long term, there's really got to be a focus on risk reduction. How do we get communities and insurers and fire experts and builders together to really shift the culture in the state toward lower risk? And that's everything from the way people build their homes and you know, manage their homes, to the way that communities invest in firefighting and wildland management and water infrastructure, et cetera. And in return for that investment and that focus, we're going to have the insurance industry step up and actually reward communities and individuals who do that investment relating to risk reduction. And I think it's imperative. I think it's got to be up to the insurance commissioner to really drive that process. I go all over the state. I was up in Fresno just this weekend, in Madera. I've been up in Marinda and in Nevada County. Everywhere you go, there are local elected officials working really intensely on reducing fire risk in their communities, and yet they're not even able to get calls back from the industry. I think it's going to be part of the role of the next insurance commissioner to ensure that that dialogue is happening, and that those communities that are actually reducing risk in a meaningful way are being rewarded with real available insurance and not just shuffling people off onto the FAIR Plan.
20: Senator Ben Allen, candidate for insurance commissioner here in the state of California. You can follow him on X at Ben Allen CA. Senator Ben Allen, thanks so much for stopping by.
21: Thank you.
20: All right. Well, he sounds like he's pretty fluent in what's going on. Being the state senator for the Pacific Palisades, I'm sure he's been dealing with issues related to his constituents who are not getting their calls returned from the California Department of Insurance, who aren't getting the money that they're supposed to get from their insurance companies based on what's written in their policy. So hopefully with a background like that, if he were to be elected insurance commissioner, he would be an improvement from what we have now.
9: Yeah, but how many people are so fed up with the insurance commissioners that they're just going to say, screw it, let's do the socialist plan?
20: And that's who he's running against. Ben Allen is a Democrat from the state legislature. His opponent in the race is DSA from San Francisco, from the Board of Supervisors there, Jane Kim, who believes that the government should own the means of production, that we should have, I guess, a FAIR Plan across the border, like a Medi-Cal version of insurance, where people just buy their insurance from the state of California. And that's who holds your policy.
9: What's funny is so many people think that's what the FAIR Plan is, but it's not.
20: No.
9: It is not state insurance. It is run by the insurance companies, and it gives them an incentive to give you worse coverage.
20: And we have to find a way to get people off that, especially people who are living in areas where there's no fire risk. It's stupid to put those people on the FAIR Plan, make them pay through the nose for a policy they can't use, when there's really no reason for them to be there in the first place.
9: Listener Casey writes in on YouTube, my dog would be an improvement over what we have now.
20: Well, what we have now is a guy who doesn't care. He just wants to travel around the globe and live like Ellie Mae Clampett.
9: Well, it is Pride Week. DJ Kitty Glitter is touring all over the place.
1: I'm very kind of sketch.
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26: A better life with Dr. Sanjay Gupta.
27: As someone who's been married nearly 25 years, I'll tell you, there's a lot of great things about having a spouse. And according to a new study out of the University of Miami Health System, marriage might even be linked to a lower risk of cancer. Why? Well, the researchers said people who are married are less likely to engage in risky behavior. They're more likely to get a nudge to go to regular preventive medicine appointments and screenings. And they have a partner to share the load of family obligations, household chores, and finances. No one is saying you should get married in the pursuit of better health. But if you are single, how can you build a strong support system to maybe get some of these same benefits? Do your own research, find out what's important, and then hold members of your squad accountable and let them hold you accountable as well. That can provide a lot of support. I'm Dr. Sanjay Gupta, helping you live a better life.
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9: When the show signs off at 3 o'clock, I highly encourage you to watch the Accountability Podcast with John Phillips and Randy Wang, because you'll get to hear us react to an uncensored town hall of Karen Bass and Barbara Ferrer getting cussed out at the Boyle Heights Town Hall. Hey, look at this. Michelle writes in, I have subscribed and convinced four others to do that in the last 2 hours. Thank you. We're going to convert them like Mormons.
20: And because we got so many subscriptions, or at least 1,000, Randy, we have a treat coming up.
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1: KABC News at the bottom of the hour. I'm Jeff Vaughn from OnLACA. World Cup fever has taken over Los Angeles today as England battles Argentina for the final spot in soccer's biggest game. The semifinal is happening now, and fans can watch together at official community fan zones in Pomona, San Pedro, and Burbank. The FIFA Fan Festival at the LA Coliseum is offering giant screens, food, music, and entertainment all day. 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At Solar de Coenga in Hollywood, there's a free watch party for fans of Argentina. 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Today's winner advances to face Spain in the World Cup final Sunday. 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
2: In Ontario, we still have that box truck fire on the 15 southbound right after Harupa, and the two right lanes are going to be blocked. It is stopped from before the 10. Also, on the 15 northbound just after 4th Street heading into Rancho Cucamonga, I've got a report of some debris in the lanes. And on the 10 eastbound before you get to the 15, looks like we've got a stalled big rig trying to clear to the shoulder.
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0: It's the John Phillips Show. 800-222-5222 is a telephone number. 1-800-222-5222. Welcome to all of you listening on the radio and watching us live on YouTube. We're at 195 likes. Let's get that north of 200 before the show is over. Thank you to all of those who have clicked the like button. And if you're watching and haven't clicked that like button yet, please do so. It really helps us spread the word. All right. We issued a challenge. What was it? Early this week or late last week?
1: So this all started a week ago where John came up with the idea, if we get 500 likes, we will premiere the Katie Porter video. And, well, we did that. I used AI to create a visual representation of the famous call from Mike from Valencia, who talked about his buddy that hooked up with Katie Porter. And, well, that seems to be our most popular show on YouTube to date.
2: Like, please.
1: So we decided, what else is out there? What else is very heavily requested? Well, when we were talking about playing that call, some people are like, well, we also want to hear that other call from years ago. This was like 2023 when I don't even remember what the topic was, but a lady named Kathy from Malibu called into the radio show to speak her mind. Now, before we play this, I'm just going to give us about 30 seconds here. 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
1: for John Phillips and Randy Wang, because we are about to premiere just exactly the back and forth that went on between us and Kathy in Malibu. 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
1: 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If you haven't subscribed yet, I'm going to put a link in the chat right now. Here's what we will do for you. People love the drops that we play on the show that we've collected over the years, but I'm the one who's in control of the soundboard. I'm the one that plays the sound of Katie Porter.
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1: With the algorithm, it seems like 150 more people just signed up on YouTube. That's great. All right, let's go ahead and debut what might be the most famous call in the history of the John Phillips Show.
2: Here is Kathy, thanks to AI.
1: Let's go to Kathy. Kathy, you're on KABC. Hello.
3: Yes, hello. I'm a big fan of Martha Stewart. Yes. And the day, I was telling your screener, the day that she converts to gas, no, electric versus gas, then I will, because she's the hallmark. And
2: where are we going with this?
3: She has a home here in Malibu. And trust me, she doesn't cook on electric. And by the way, also, Madonna,
1: yeah,
3: you would have her in a minute.
2: What time do they start happy hour at Gladstone's?
3: She looks like a little a Danish girl with braids. You would have her in a minute. Don't knock Madonna.
2: What kind of orange juice do you like with your mimosas?
3: Then why is everybody laughing?
1: Thank you for the call. I appreciate it.
2: There you go, everybody. That was Kathy from Malibu.
1: Let's go to...
2: It was one of the most surreal moments that we ever experienced in this show. And it got on a life of its own, because not only did it air the one time, but then somehow inexplicably, it kept showing up on like replays that would air at 9 o'clock at night over and over and over again. And we would get these emails, Johnny, of being like, oh, we heard the Kathy from Malibu call again over and over and over again.
1: I love the fact that she must have assumed in her drunken state that we were broadcasting from Jeffrey Epstein's island, because her sell for Madonna was that she looked like a little Danish girl.
2: Just in case anybody is tuning in late, why don't we play this call one more time? And again, it's one thing to hear the call. I spent like 3 hours on a Saturday building all the graphics for this. I actually, and this is true, I think I texted you, I didn't know that at some point Google Gemini tells you, you've used me too often, you need to wait 2 hours. I got put in the timeout stool. All right, let's see it.
1: Let's go to Kathy. Kathy, you're on KABC. Hello.
3: Yes, hello. I'm a big fan of Martha Stewart. Yes.
2: I think the prompt for that one was, crazy lady is Martha Stewart's biggest fan.
3: And the day, I was telling your screener, the day that she converts to gas, no, electric versus gas, then I will, because... She's the hallmark. And
2: where are we going with this?
3: She has a home here in Malibu.
2: And if you can see, the home in Malibu has special security to keep

0: Kathy out.
1: Trust me, she doesn't cook on electric. And by the way, also, Madonna,
2: yeah.
1: You would have her in a minute.
0: It took a while for Google to let me even make this prompt happen of John Phillips trying to seduce Madonna.
2: So what did you have in mind when you were making this? Her on the same train as Tom Steyer?
0: I mean, if you can tell, the woman in the background has a stopwatch because she's trying to see if you really could have her in a minute. What time do they start happy hour at Gladstone's?
1: She looks like a little a Danish girl with braids.
0: For some reason, the algorithm or the YouTube, the AI generation kept wanting to know why I wanted to put Madonna in Danish braids and was like, I'm not doing it. I'm not doing it. That's weird. That would be strange. She's the queen of pop. I don't want to do it. So then I just sent it a picture of Madonna and said, make this lady have Danish braids. I found out my way.
1: Would have her in a minute.
0: And there's John seducing Madonna with Danish braids.
2: Thank you for not making me, turning me into Bill Cosby there.
1: Bang. Don't knock Madonna. What
0: kind of orange juice do you like with your mimosas?
1: Then why is everybody laughing?
2: Thank you for the call. I appreciate it.
0: That, see, I don't know how we're going to top that one. Those were the two most famous calls we ever had on the show. So I don't know what we do next.
2: Well, maybe Kathy will call back and she'll give you an inspiration for the next one.
0: Oh, wouldn't that be special? Because, like, I can think of a couple ideas. Like, what if we go through that interview that Sheng Tao did where she talked about getting raided by the FBI?
3: Absolutely. Absolutely.
0: But I don't know. The prompts that would come from that might actually be too explicit for even the YouTube.
2: Well, she was topless when the raid happened.
0: I think bottomless, too.
2: Oh, God. So, I guess you couldn't say she was reaching for a gun.
0: So that was our thank you. The video will be live on the Accountability Podcast YouTube channel, so you can watch it all you want. And the Katie Porter video, which we released on Friday, that is also available on our Randy Wang Radio YouTube channel. 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
5: I don't know about you, but my social media feeds are flooded with lotions and potions and gadgets, all promising to unlock different components of longevity. But if you log off, take a step back from all the hype, you'll find that the actual keys to a longer, healthier life are hiding in plain sight. There are four of them. Number one, nutrition. The Mediterranean diet really is the gold standard. Number two, exercise. You should be getting 150 minutes of moderate intensity exercise or 75 minutes of vigorous intensity exercise every week, plus strength training and stretching. Number three, sleep. Sleep is when your body and your brain repair themselves. You should be getting 7 to 9 hours a night. And finally, number four often gets forgotten, socialization. It's not a bonus. It's a necessity for a healthy life, finding a sense of community, purpose, and belonging. I'm Dr. Sanjay Gupta, helping you live a better life.
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0: I love that a bunch of people now think that Karen Bass in her picture as Walter White from Breaking Bad looks like she's in Run DMC. All right, now this is complicated, but I kind of like the idea, although it would be a lot of work. Robert thinks that our next slideshow should be the Barbara Ferrer Halloween story.
2: Oh, that would be interesting.
0: The complication with that is that the music under it is from the Haunted Mansion at Disneyland, and I would have to figure out how to get rid of the music or have you read the thing dry.
2: Oh, my. Well, that is an idea.
0: That's an idea. If you have more ideas for how we can create more work for me to increase our subscribers, you can email us at johnnydontlikeshow@gmail.com.
2: Facial recognition is now coming to grocery stores in the Bay Area.
0: Specifically at grocery outlets, this is a plan to stop shoplifting with AI facial recognition technology. And eagle-eyed fans of the show know that the graphic that I had AI make for this one misspelled shoplifting, and I didn't catch it till we made it to the air. You know what I say? Good enough. For more on this, we go to KPIX in the Bay.
18: Meantime, a Bay Area-based supermarket chain is rolling out a controversial new way to prevent theft. Grocery outlet is implementing facial recognition technology in several of its...
0: Who goes to the grocery outlet to steal what? The two-year-old box of Rice Krispies?
2: Okay, but here's the issue. It's not as if they don't know who's stealing from them. It's that no one does anything about it.
18: Bay Area stores. So it's aimed at stopping shoplifters before they even make it through the front door. So our Maddie White is live at the Pleasant Hill Bargain Market with a look at how it works. It sounds interesting, Maddie, but I'm hearing that some shoppers are split on how they feel about it. Tell us about it.
19: They absolutely were, Juliet. It, you know, most recent FBI crime data shows that shoplifting in California is at an all-time high and that we're now about 50% worse than where we were pre-pandemic. And that may explain why grocery stores like Grocery Outlet behind me here in Pleasant Hill are turning to AI for help. At some grocery outlet stores, shoppers are now being greeted by more than just a security camera, signs on the front door for something called Safer. Safe facial recognition software is being used to identify people suspected of shoplifting.
0: And I've never heard of this technology being used in this way, but this is the stuff that they have at the Clippers Arena, the Intuit Dome, where it scans your face and you never have to show them a ticket for anything. In fact, you can buy popcorn just by scanning your face. It is wild.
19: Alerting store employees if someone on its watch list walks inside. For some customers, that makes perfect sense.
20: I worked for years as a manager of a store, and the theft was just unbelievable.
19: June Guerrero says she's watched retailers...
0: That girl buys a lot of Pepsi.
2: If you see someone who you know is a thief that walks in, you still have to have someone walk up to them and say, "You're a thief, get out."
0: Typically, we don't want that because that might create a bigger incident.
2: Yeah, you think?
19: The cost of theft for years and has no problem with the new technology.
20: I don't at all. I agree with it.
19: Others support the goal, but not necessarily how it works.
21: I do understand, but... You know, evading my privacy with my picture, you know, everybody going in and out. I don't agree on that.
0: She don't like it.
2: I wonder if she doesn't like it because she doesn't want people keeping tabs on how often she hits up the grocery store for Twix bars.
21: You know, gotta kind of find another way.
19: It's worth noting, Safer's privacy policy states unmatched customer images are deleted immediately. Then there are shoppers like Steve Burdett, who aren't worried about being on camera. They're worried about whether AI gets it right.
22: It could lead to a lot of problems, I think.
19: That same question.
0: I mean, AI's not perfect. I created that image of me as a goat herder with three hands.
2: How much do you want to bet all of the casinos in Las Vegas already do this? People who rob from casinos, people who count cards, people who have been asked to leave before. I bet you they have a computer with all of that information on it.
0: Okay, I want to know what this lady's story is. She's walking out with as many frozen peas as she can carry.
2: Maybe she has a slingshot too.
19: Can AI get it wrong is one technology experts are watching closely too.
23: There's about a dozen states where the collection of biometric information requires opt-in consent. California isn't one of them.
19: Mario Trujillo.
0: Hey, we can all spy on each other. Great.
2: All right, that's going to do it for us today. But we'll be back tomorrow at noon for another edition of the John Phillips Show.

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2: 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Shots fired.
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6: Today is the hottest day of the year so far and the peak of the first major heat wave of the summer in Southern California. Inland temperatures are set to be well into the triple digits and 10 to 17 degrees above normal. An extreme heat warning remains in place through 8 o'clock tomorrow night. The California DMV now says suspected cheating is why about 11,000 drivers must retake their written exams. More from Daniel Martindale.
7: A new statement from the DMV says these irregularities are test taker related and not the result of an internal DMV technical issue or involvement of artificial intelligence. Officials initially declined to say which specific issues made the tests invalid. Last month, the DMV told nearly 11,000 drivers they have to retake and pass their written exams within 30 days or their licenses will be revoked. The DMV says routine internal monitoring uncovered various cheating methods. A spokesperson also says an unspecified number of cases have been referred to district attorneys for prosecution.
6: Health officials reportedly believe there may be a link between a fast food restaurant and the growing cyclosporiasis outbreak. NBC's Ann Thompson with more.
8: While the FDA is tracing the parasite back to multiple produce items and locations, the Washington Post reports federal and state officials are also investigating Taco Bell, the fast food chain voluntarily removing a number of ingredients at select restaurants.
6: There are now almost 7,000 cases of the stomach bug across 34 states. The FDA has not announced any recall, though, involving Irvine, California-based Taco Bell. And the federal government has paused construction of a planned ICE facility in Northern California. The pause, which lasts until September 9th, comes after a lawsuit by California and Santa Clara County to stop the facility near Gilroy. The lawsuit says the land is zoned for agriculture and that the government broke rules requiring notice and proper steps before starting construction. Those are the headlines. I'm Sharon Reardon.
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12: In Long Beach on the 405 northbound before Long Beach Boulevard, got that accident cleared over to the shoulder. Still some slowing from Bellflower Boulevard. In Commerce on the 710 southbound Washington off-ramp, it's partially blocked with an accident there. Pacoima 5 northbound connector to the 118, got a wreck over on the right shoulder. And in Highland Park on the 110 southbound before York Boulevard, got that wreck blocking the two right lanes.
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17: I don't know about you, but my social media feeds are flooded with lotions and potions and gadgets, all promising to unlock different components of longevity. But if you log off, take a step back from all the hype, you'll find that the actual keys to a longer, healthier life are hiding in plain sight. There are four of them. Number one, nutrition. The Mediterranean diet really is the gold standard. Number two, exercise. You should be getting 150 minutes of moderate intensity exercise or 75 minutes of vigorous intensity exercise every week, plus strength training and stretching. Number three, sleep. Sleep is when your body and your brain repair themselves. You should be getting 7 to 9 hours a night. And finally, number four often gets forgotten, socialization. It's not a bonus. It's a necessity for a healthy life, finding a sense of community, purpose, and belonging. I'm Dr. Sanjay Gupta, helping you live a better life.
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0: 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And now, filling in for Guy Benson, here's Ross Kaminsky.
1: Let's do this. I am so pleased to talk for my first time, although I know he's been a guest with Guy in the past. Representative Andy Ogles, who is a Republican from Tennessee, Tennessee's 5th Congressional District, if I remember correctly. Andy can correct me if I'm wrong. Representative Andy Ogles, thanks for joining us here on the Guy Benson Show. It's good to talk to you for the first time.
2: Yeah, absolutely. No, and you nailed it. It's Tennessee's 5th district, although it's been redrawn, so it looks entirely different for next Congress. But yeah, absolutely the 5th.
1: Oh, after the redrawing, what zoo creature does it look like now? Is it a salamander or a lemur? What does it look like?
2: Well, you know, currently I have parts of Nashville and southern Middle Tennessee, and now it goes around Nashville, grabs Fort Campbell, which is an honor to be able to serve our soldiers, goes up to Real Foot Lake, and then down to Memphis. So I've got this giant broken horseshoe. But you know what? It's a beautiful district. I've been traveling it like crazy, and early voting starts on Friday, and so it's an honor to serve, and I look forward to getting to know that part of Tennessee even better.
1: Yeah, and I envy you, separate from the shape of your district, living in a state that has the wisdom to not have state income tax.
2: That's
1: a good thing, too. Let's talk a little bit about your Anchors Away Act. And you know, you and I don't know each other. I'll tell you, I'm fairly libertarian. I'm very Constitution-oriented. And I think, as I understand the Anchors Away Act a little bit, I think I'm probably with you on some of it and not with you as much on some other parts. And I'd just love to talk to you about the key sections. So why don't you tell us what the key sections are and we'll discuss.
2: Yeah, I mean, in short, you know, we've got an anchor baby problem specifically, and really to put a fine point on it, is that you have some of the China's Communist Party, the party elite, whether they travel to the United States or they travel to a territory somewhere like Guam, they have a baby, then they return to China, and that individual is raised in the Communist Party. They're taught to hate America. They're taught that they should work to supplant the United States of America. And yet, because they qualify to be a U.S. citizen, those individuals who hate this country, who've never lived in this country, could run for president of the United States. So we have a gaping hole in our immigration policy that has to be fixed. So Anchors Away is kind of an emergency, situation, action that plugs that hole until we can redo our immigration policy where we can clearly define who can and can't travel here and have children here and become a U.S. citizen, et cetera. And so that was kind of the impetus for it, is because of the Supreme Court decision kicking it back, this issue back essentially to Congress. And so here we go.
1: Right. Okay. And as far as what you said there, I'm pretty much with you on all that. I'll add something, not contradicting anything you said. I'll add something. One of the things that concerns me, I get your point about somebody raised overseas and then coming here to run for president. One of the things that really concerns me is somebody raised and indoctrinated in China, maybe gets a great education in China or here on something very technical, and then goes to work in some important company here as a spy for China. Would they do lots and lots of that already? It's not like a brand new idea, but that kind of, if they come with an American passport, yeah, there'll still be a background check, but that kind of thing concerns me.
2: Oh, absolutely. And we've seen this at our universities where we've caught professors smuggling in, spores and essentially agricultural bio-type weapons. And the question would be why? And I think that is they're probing. They're testing our vulnerabilities. They're seeing how might they get something like that, those types of weapons into this country. So if they ever need to in the future, they know how to do it. And so this is why we can't allow this gaping hole in our immigration policy to stand, is because we literally know that they're trying to subvert this country. And you have, who knows the exact number, but, upwards of 1 million Chinese citizens who are communists, who hate this country could literally run for office here in the United States because they're U.S. citizens.
1: So as I look at your Anchors Away bill, I see two main sections. And one is about kind of redefining birthright citizenship, and then the other is about birth tourism. So let's take them in turn. As I look at the first section, basically, and tell me if I get this wrong, but you want to pass a law that says a person born in the United States, and I'm skipping through some of the legal jargon, but will only be a citizen if at least one of the parents is a citizen or a green card holder or serving in our military. Is that close enough?
2: Yeah, absolutely. So again, someone who has, you know, a legal attachment to the United States of America. I mean, that's kind of when you look back at you know, the clause in the Constitution, it was really, written for slaves and their path forward, or the children of slaves. But that being said, you know, it's been used and abused and weaponized against the United States of America. So if you want to come here, you need to have, like you said, background checks. We need to know who you are, why you're coming. And if you want to be a U.S. citizen, there is no, guaranteed, you have to earn it. You have to have a reason to get it and not just be passed out, like tokens at a fair or something.
1: So my guess on this, and perhaps the only real way to test it would be to go back to the Supreme Court at some point, but my guess on this is that this part of what you're trying to do to change the definition of who gets birthright citizenship has already been ruled unconstitutional by the Supreme Court in their recent decision. And I'm sure you know that at least some people would believe what I said, and maybe you think I'm wrong, or maybe you think the Supreme Court would rule differently, but clearly this is an issue. So why are you putting something in a bill that at least some people would tell you we already know is an unconstitutional provision?
2: Well, you know, Congress, we write legislation, we write laws, and I think this clearly is under our purview. And so it's my job to challenge, the status quo. We have literally a national security issue with our immigration policy. And so I'm not going to, just be complacent with a Supreme Court decision. And I would argue that, them kicking the case back actually opens the door for us to legislate it, to figure out a way to fix this and do it as our founders intended, where the House and the Senate are the legislative bodies, not the judicial system.
1: We're talking with Representative Andy Ogles, who is a Republican representing Tennessee's 5th Congressional District. Now, the other major section of your Anchors Away Act says, and I'll quote, any alien seeking admission to the United States as a non-immigrant who is pregnant and is not married to a citizen of the United States is inadmissible. I like this. And especially, if you're 1 month pregnant or 3 months pregnant, you might not even know. But somebody, you're right, 7 months pregnant, 8 months pregnant. I'm fully on board with this. And I imagine most Republicans are as well. Do you think that this particular thing, which I think is very much constitutional, I think you definitely can do this. Do you think it's going to go anywhere?
2: Well, to be determined, but there's actually, just as I'm moving this in the House proposing this in the House, there's similar legislation being drafted in the Senate. So this is something that both chambers recognize as a problem. The question is how do we write it in such a way that it survives the constitutional test and that it's legally implementable? It's going to be challenged in court. And quite frankly, what we want to do is, again, challenge that status quo, clearly define who can come here and who can become a U.S. citizen. And again, we know we have Chinese elite communists who were, abusing the system so that their children will have U.S. citizenship so that they can run for office. And like I said, you have upwards of 1 million Chinese who hate America who can run for president of the United States. 20 years from now, we literally could see that candidate running for office funded by the PRC to undermine this country. And I'm not going to stand by and just sit idle.
1: Can you help me understand some of the dynamics in the House where we had for a while maybe somewhere around a dozen Republicans, give or take, who were basically saying, we're not going to vote on anything. We're not going to do anything unless we can push the SAVE Act or the SAVE America Act along a little further. Then it seemed like that dam broke a little bit yesterday. But can you help me understand that dynamic and what the status is now? Obviously, it seems like the SAVE Act is stuck in the Senate, is probably going to stay stuck. But I'd like to understand what's the inside baseball there.
2: Yeah, so we have Reconciliation 3.0 coming up. So reconciliation is it's a procedural mechanism or vehicle in the Senate that doesn't require 60 votes. It only requires a simple majority. And so you can attach parts of the SAVE Act to that. And reconciliation has to be budget-driven versus policy-driven. So that's kind of the test. Is this really talking about budgetary issues? If so, it can be a part of reconciliation. And that in part is to break gridlock. So if people are disagreeing over policy points, whether that's some of the hot button issues like immigration or abortion, for example, it gets back to the nuts and bolts of funding the country in our budget. And so there's parts of SAVE that would be hard to truly put to enact by way of reconciliation, but we can continue to move and push this along. And look, this is an 84% issue. Most Americans, I mean, those are CNN's numbers. So it's not like it was a conservative network, say that Americans want election integrity. They want the Save America Act. And so Speaker Johnson and, you know, House conservatives and others, we've gotten together and figured out how can we best, you know, implement this. And quite frankly, Thune's not going to lead in the Senate. Apparently, the Speaker and the members of the House have to lead in the Senate. And that is exactly what we're doing.
1: Yeah, I hear you. And I don't know whether the votes would be there in the Senate. I have felt a little bit, maybe give me your thoughts on this. I felt a little bit that maybe the president added some stuff to the bill that was unnecessary and tangential, and maybe still popular issues like boys and girls sports. But when you start making stuff more complicated, it can also make it more difficult. And I kind of wish we had a simpler version of this, which might make it or have made it easier to move in the Senate. Any thoughts on that?
2: Yeah, I mean, I think at the end of the day, you know, the Senate has been given a mandate by the American people. And, you know, I think, you know, most of the issues that otherwise might be attached are, again, kitchen table type issues. So they can't hide behind the parliamentarian. They can't hide behind some of these other issues. This is important to national security, and the American people want it, because we know that there are cities across this country that come November are going to lie, cheat, and steal to take, you know, seats, representation away from the voters, because they're going to cheat their way into those offices. And so, you know, no excuses. The gig is up. It's time to get this done. Now, unfortunately, we're to that point where it's going to be hard to implement. And I, quite frankly, I'm going to pick on Senator Thune a little bit. He's run out the clock on getting this passed and making it implementable. Now, maybe they'll do the full version after the August recess. But, you know, like Mike Lee and some of the others have said, is the Senate shouldn't go on break until they get this done. Cancel your vacations, no Codells, no trips, stay here, do your job, and get it done the way the American people have directed you to.
1: All right, we've got about a minute here, and I just want to maybe gently push back on something. You're talking about, you know, cities cheating, and I know a lot of people have said that. I've spent years looking at evidence and court cases and things like that, and I just don't see evidence of cheating on any scale big enough to change the outcome of an election. So what are you talking about?
2: Yeah, I mean, I think we've seen the ballot harvesting and the ballot fraud in some of these blue cities that certainly could impact certainly your local offices, where you have incredibly low voter turnout, and whether it's the city council or the school board or your commissions or your et cetera, you know, a few hundred votes or a few thousand votes can determine the outcome. So I'm a firm believer that they cheat, that they harvest ballots. And I think it's important that we pass the Save America Act.
1: I'll tell you what, separate from my skepticism on certain kinds of cheating, I'm absolutely with you on ballot harvesting. And here in where I am in Colorado, ballot harvesting is actually expressly legal, only up to 10 ballots. But who's going to count right? And I actually think ballot harvesting is a huge problem, except in very rare situations where you have, you know, people in nursing homes who really, really can't go vote and need a little help getting their ballot in. But other than that, I'm absolutely with you on ballot harvesting. We'll have to see how it all plays out. Representative Andy Ogles, Republican of Tennessee. Thanks so much for your time. Great to talk to you for the first time, Andy.
2: Absolutely. Have a great day.
1: That was Representative Andy Ogles. I enjoyed that conversation, my first time talking with him. Quick pause, and then I want to talk a little bit about how Ukraine seems to be getting the upper hand on Russia. At least I hope so. I'm Ross Kaminsky, in for Guy Benson.
0: Filling in for Guy Benson, it's Ross Kaminsky.

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9: Not all screen time is created equal, and a new study out of Sweden is helping us understand this even better. So researchers followed more than 20,000 people over nearly two decades and determined that passive screen time, like sitting on the couch and watching television, raised someone's risk of dementia. But if they did something active, like reading, puzzles, or interacting with other people, this same group of people saw their risk of dementia drop. Just like you got to put the work in to keep your body in shape as you age, you basically have to do the same thing with your brain. 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

We're back on the Guy Benson Show. It's Ross Kaminsky filling in. One of the remarkable things going on in the world right now is that Ukraine seems, there's a lot of fog of war, so I'll say seems, to be getting the upper hand on Russia. It's a remarkable thing. There's actually some significant relevance for the United States right now because drones are changing the nature of warfare. And actually, I heard a day or two ago in some of our attacks against Iran, we're used to hearing this with Iran attacking us, but apparently some of our attacks against Iran were one-way attack drones, both on the sea and in the air. And I would bet big money that some of this technology, maybe most of it, is coming from Ukraine working with us. Ukraine has turned into the world's leading developer of drone weapons and anti-drone technology as well. And this stuff is all slowly, but it seems like turning the tide of that war against Russia. There was a headline in the Wall Street Journal, I believe this was yesterday, Ukraine sea drone sinks Russian ship near compound said to be linked to Putin. And in the interest of time, I'm not going to share all of this with you, but there was a Russian patrol ship that was parked near some very high-end compound that some people think is Putin's, and a sea drone hit this ship. The ship's called the Emerald, and as far as they can tell from a picture, this ship is now broken in half. And this was a ship that was actually involved in an attack about 8 years ago on Ukrainian ships near Crimea. So now they've taken that out with a sea drone. And then over at the Institute for the Study of War, which is General Jack Keane's outfit, and anybody who knows Fox knows General Keane, they have been giving a lot of updates about, well, here's one. Ukrainian forces have struck 90 Russian oil tankers since July 6th. It's an incredible change, and I'm not going to go through more details, but just the way this war is evolving is, I think, part of the reason that President Trump is coming around towards supporting Ukraine. Remember when Trump said Ukraine doesn't have any cards? Well, it does seem like Ukraine has some cards right now.

0: 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KABC.
1: The Olympic Fire in Northern California has grown to more than 16,000 acres, making it the state's second largest fire this year so far. The fire is burning near Loyalton in the northern Sierra Nevada. It's 42% contained. An extreme heat warning will continue for big chunks of Southern California. Mark Mayfield with more.
2: The National Weather Service says temperatures today could crack 110 in some inland and valley locations. The heat wave is forecast to ease a bit tomorrow, but many areas will still reach triple digits.
1: And California lawmakers considering two bills to track how much water data centers use as AI fuels industry growth. One bill would require developers to share estimated water usage before building. The other would require yearly reports on actual water use once those centers are open. California has more than 330 data centers without knowing key details like how much water they need or who will pay for it. Those are the headlines. I'm Sharon Reardon.
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4: In Long Beach on the 405 northbound before Long Beach Boulevard, got that accident cleared over to the shoulder. Still some slowing from Bellflower Boulevard. In Commerce on the 710 southbound Washington off-ramp, it's partially blocked with an accident there. Pacoima 5 northbound connector to the 118, got a wreck over on the right shoulder. And in Highland Park on the 110 southbound before York Boulevard, got that wreck blocking the two right lanes.
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0: filling in for Guy Benson, here's Ross Kaminsky.
1: All right, I am Ross in for Guy Benson. And a little bit earlier today, Trey Gowdy joined me for a fantastic conversation. Trey, of course, is a former congressman from South Carolina and host of Sunday Night in America. And we talked about a lot of things, including his good friend, Lindsey Graham. I'm just trying to be really careful here because I didn't know him and he was a great friend of yours. So I just don't want to say anything stupid or wrong. He always struck me as one of a breed of politician that we used to have more of and should have more of, but don't right now, which is a happy warrior. And your other great friend, Tim Scott, is like that too. Maybe it's in South Carolina. But Lindsey Graham just, he was always smiling and happy. And I'm not saying I agreed with him all the time. That's not the point. But he just, he loved everything.
2: Well, God knows I didn't agree with him all the time. I mean, people ask me why my hair turned gray when I was 30 because I was friends with Lindsey. I mean, no. But the thing I loved about him is he was the worst in the world at carrying a grudge. Half the time he could not remember who he was supposed to be mad at. And you know, as a good old prosecutor, I was happy to remind him, this is what this person did to you. You could say the worst thing about Lindsey on Monday. On Wednesday, he'd help you get a passport. And what I told all my friends at the club, because, you know, look, I live in the upstate. That's Jim DeMint territory. Lindsey always struggled politically in the upstate. And my friends would say, I don't know why you're friends with him. And I would say, I tell you what, come play golf with us. You might not vote for him. That's up to you. But you will like him. And to the person, they said, begrudgingly, they said, you know what? We do like him. He's so self-effacing, wicked sense of humor, wicked sense of humor. And he spared no one, including himself. Look, his staff was his family. And in addition to Darlene, and I've obviously got to know him really well over the decades. Like, I joke with them, being the communications director for Lindsey Graham is the hardest job in the world. I'd rather roof houses in July barefoot than be his comms director. But once you accept that all of us are flawed, and there are things that every friend I have that I wish they did differently, but you just make up your mind. They're your friend, and you're going to love them. And God knows I am so imperfect. I am so imperfect. But he just, he loved the country. He wore the uniform. He didn't talk a lot about his service, and he didn't rely on the difficulty of his upbringing. He made no excuses for it. I mean, he didn't want anybody feeling sorry. He wanted you to laugh. He wanted you to think. God, I remember one time, Ross. I mean, I was looking at a poll, and Tim had like a 93.7 approval rating. And of course, if you know Tim Scott, he's out there.

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1: Tim's are, I saw a lot of awful things in my life, and I do wonder how a God could let things happen to children. And so I do struggle on that aspect. I just have to believe one of two things. Worst case scenario, he is at peace. Worst case scenario. Best case scenario, he is reunited with his parents. And that's the way I have to look at it. I don't mean to sound like Pascal doing his wager, but if Tim is right, if my wife is right, if a big part of me is right, then he is reunited with two people that he hasn't seen in a long time. If we're wrong, then there are no more ugly comments. There's no more pain. There's no more having to make tough decisions. It's just eternal peace and rest. And either one is okay.
2: 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All right, coming up next, we've got the home stretch, and I haven't been here for some months, so I hope the home stretch is what it was. I am used to making fun of Christine in the home stretch. But I learned yesterday that Christine and I actually agree on something important. And so we're actually going to have to take on Dylan a little bit today. Looking forward to it in just a moment or two.
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3: If I were to ask you what makes for a good night's sleep, you'd probably say a dark, quiet room, not too many things on your mind. But every night when you go to get some Z's, how often do you really think about the temperature in your bedroom? 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
1: It's basically the only segment I'm on, so I've declared it the audience's favorite segment.
0: The Guy Benson Show.
2: All right, I'm going to declare it my favorite segment, too. I'm Ross Kaminsky in for Guy Benson. What a privilege and honor it is always to be here. So much fun. And, you know, I'm used to doing home stretch and making fun of Christine. And it's been a while since I've done this. And we were all the whole production gang here and I, we were texting earlier today. And I learned something about Christine that she and I actually very, very strongly agree about something
1: yes.
2: that Dylan has completely wrong. And I thought it might be fun, guys, to just take a couple of minutes to make fun of Dylan instead of Christine. Are you guys down with that?
1: Yeah, but can I tell the audience of what you and I really agree on?
2: Yeah, of course. Go ahead.
1: Ross and I both love Nickelback so much.
2: Oh, my.
1: We
2: Me too.
1: Love Nickelback.
2: Love Nickelback, especially their early stuff. Yeah.
1: I'm just kidding.
2: Oh, I can't believe you said that. What have I ever done to you?
1: I was good.
2: You want to tell them what we're really talking about?
1: Honestly,
2: here?
1: I forgot. What's
2: it was
1: the
2: blue
1: about?
2: Cheese.
1: Oh, yeah.
2: It's
1: sorry.
2: Blue cheese. So my assertion is that blue cheese is a form of biohazard that should be banned by many multinational agreements. Christine, thoughts?
1: I couldn't agree more with you. It just needs to go away. If
3: wrong.
1: Ew, it the smell, the texture, the look of it. Nobody on this planet should be eating blue cheese. Just let's just throw it away. And the reason, Ross, I think we started talking about all this in the chat is because I texted the group and said, you guys, I'm a rebel. I made a salad today and I'm not going to worry if I get sick or not. And then I told my husband that and he goes, really, be careful. And then I had to explain to him. I'm like, obviously, Bobby, you don't understand how women operate. You tell us within the first three symptoms, one of them is losing weight. Salad sales are going up. They ain't going down.
3: Hashtag skinny.
1: My God, you men out there. Do you not? I'm telling you, all the men out there, you will start to see a lot of women eating salads. Just putting it out there.
2: And, you know, earlier we had Dr. Mark Siegel on the show talking about this whole thing going around. And I actually think my wife had it, but I don't think she was happy that she had it.
1: Well, listen, maybe some people wouldn't be happy. I mean, me and my girlfriends always used to say, we are just one stomach flu away from our goal weight. So, I mean, if Guy was here, it's probably not the sanest way to lose weight, but don't forget, Dylan, remember when I overdosed on Ozempic. So there's plenty of ways to lose weight. So
2: wait, is that a true story?
1: Yeah,
3: oh my God.
1: I found a woman online who prescribed me Ozempic.
3: Shonda.
1: Shonda from Camden, New Jersey.
2: Of course, yeah.
1: Mm-hmm. And I think I misunderstood Shonda's directions. So I may have doubled the dose of Ozempic. And if people know, like, the starting dose already is pretty heavy.
3: I'm pretty sure I'm pretty sure it was more than double. I think I calculated it and it was like, would be an appropriate dose of Ozempic for like an elephant. Like, I'm pretty sure the dose is like 0.5 milliliters and you were giving yourself like 5 milliliters.
1: And I tried so hard to keep it from Guy. Like, I didn't want him to know, but then I wound up in the ER. So I had to
2: wait, what did it do to you?
1: Oh, sick. Like, horribly sick. Did it stop
2: sicker
1: me?
2: Than...
1: Did it stop me from ever doing it again? No.
2: No, of course not. Okay, so...
1: Okay, what, I digress.
2: What made you sicker? ODing on Ozempic or if you accidentally ate some blue cheese?
3: Transition.
1: That's a great question because I think one of the reasons that I don't like blue cheese is I don't know if a lot of people out there or if you guys feel the same way, but like if you get that norovirus, you know, that stomach one where it's just like really bad for a couple days, they call it the cruise ship virus. I had a blue cheese stuffed burger one night and then I got very sick for the next couple days. So like I wonder if it's just in my mind to like I never, ever, ever eat blue cheese again. Or if Ross is really correct and like it's just bad stomach virus or no stomach
2: now,
1: virus.
2: Now, I think one of the fun things about radio is having conversations with people who are wrong. And so let's bring Dylan in.
3: Okay.
1: I mean, okay. Please. It's not me, so thank you.
2: Please explain.
3: I think blue cheese is great. I mean, I don't know what you guys are talking about. I love blue cheese. I think it's like the ideal dip for wings, obviously, right? I like it on salads. I actually had a little bit today, actually with lunch right before, you know, we started doing our show prep for the show, and I had it on a Cobb wrap. And I think, audience, if you agree with me or if you think I'm horrifically wrong, you can email us, gbs@fox.com. But, I mean, I love blue cheese. Do you guys like cottage cheese? Or is that also
2: pineapple? I like it with pineapple in it.
1: I like it for diet purposes, yeah.
3: I eat it to help hit protein goals for the day. But I love
1: cottage cheese has protein in it?
3: Oh yeah. If you get low fat cottage cheese, it's very good for you. I eat it almost every meal.
1: Yeah,
3: it's a bit of a problem.
1: Ross,
2: Christine, there was a story in the New York Times the other day. I think it was the New York Times, or maybe the Washington Post. Where has all the cottage cheese gone? And apparently because of the high protein and this whole thing about protein these days, right? And you've got some of these TikTok influencers who have suddenly discovered cottage cheese, which used to only be a thing that like your grandparents ate after taking out their dentures, right? But now there's actually cottage cheese shortages because of everything Dylan just said.
1: I tend to believe it because, Ross, I'm sure you're not surprised, but I love to follow TikTok trends. I'm on one right now. I didn't even tell Dylan this one yet. I just started this week digestive enzymes every time I have a meal. Okay. So it's supposed to like break down your food and like help you like absorb things. But the TikTok trend with this is this woman opened the digestive enzyme pills. She put it on like a thing of chocolate pudding, and you literally saw the chocolate pudding like dissolve, and I was like, oh, sign me up.
2: Gosh, what a horrendous science experiment. That's unbelievable. All right, let me ask this question a different way, Dylan. What is a product that is theoretically considered food, like some people consider blue cheese food? What is a theoretical food product that you feel the same way about that I and Christine feel about blue cheese?
3: Okay. I feel the same way about how you guys feel about blue cheese. I feel that way about oysters. I cannot do oysters. I think we shouldn't be eating them. I feel like they're like the rats of the ocean. I can't do it. The whole thing about oysters is you're supposed to eat them really, really fast. Like, don't chew them. But if the point is of any food is to eat it so fast you don't really taste it, I think we probably shouldn't be eating it. And maybe I'm not in the right tax bracket to enjoy oysters, but I can't do it.
1: Well, you work in radio. None of us are in the right tax bracket.
3: That's right.
1: For that. But I will say, I think I love oysters, but I think it's because it reminds me of like taking a shot, and I do love my alcoholic shots.
3: Oh my God.
2: That didn't surprise us at all. Wait, does Joelle want to jump in here on any of this? You got anything to say?
4: I feel real passionately about condiments. I take my condiments seriously. So here's what I'm going to say. Blue cheese is an abomination. If you enjoy blue cheese, please reevaluate your taste buds kindly.
3: Excuse me. Oh my gosh.
2: I think it's popular in Indiana.
3: It must be where I hail from, the Hoosier State. We love blue cheese out there. I don't know what to say.
4: Team Ranch all the way. That's it.
2: Team Ranch.
1: Oh yeah, like that's a thing. And then we could wrap up after this. Some people are probably listening going, what is going on? But I guess like outside of the tri-state area, people put ranch on everything, including pizza.
3: Yeah.
1: We don't do that here. Like, we don't dip our fries in ranch. I like it when I travel, but we don't, you know, dip our fries in ranch. We don't pour ranch on pizza. That doesn't even make any sense.
3: I'll do you one better. In Indiana, we do nacho cheese.
2: On pizza?
3: Everything. What? Oh, yeah. Oh, yeah. Go, shout out to my Hoosiers listening. We'll do nacho. Like, it's very common if you go to a pizza place and you get, like, an order of breadsticks or, like, garlic knots or something. They'll give you a side of nacho cheese with it. And instead Ooh, of
1: I would
3: sauce.
1: Love for you to go to, like, a traditional pizza parlor in Brooklyn. And you, and go, ask, for you nacho? Go ask them for nacho cheese and ranch.
3: I've done that. I've asked for nacho cheese. And they were like, I said, can I have a side of cheese? And they were like, excuse me? And they brought out, like, a little ramekin of like shredded Parmesan. I don't think I'm in the right place to be asking these questions.
1: Oh God. Maybe we should go. Maybe
2: we've learned a lot. Yeah, we should go, but let's not go eat blue cheese. That was a lot of fun. I think we learned a lot about each other, there. I had no idea about the Ozempic OD. All right. That's today's home stretch. I'm looking forward to doing it again with you guys the next couple of days. I'm Ross Kaminsky, been in for Guy Benson. You can follow me online if you'd like to at rosskaminsky.com. That's K-A-M-I-N-S-K-Y. Thanks for sticking with us today, and we'll talk again tomorrow.
4: If you enjoy blue cheese, please reevaluate your taste buds kindly.
3: Excuse me.
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10: You know, it's funny, when I think back to what the typical American dinner looked like when you and I were kids, there's usually some kind of meat featured at the center of the plate. Vegetables are there, but often thought of as a side dish. More and more, though, we are coming to realize that a plant-based diet, with little or no meat even, is going to be a healthier way to eat for just about everyone. New study out of the University of Hawaii Cancer Center found that eating a high-quality plant-rich diet that includes whole grains, vegetables, and fruits may prevent cognitive impairment even when people start that diet in their late 50s and 60s. Yeah, it's important to make sure you're getting enough protein, fats, complex carbohydrates. Just because you cut out or even cut back on meat, though, is not a license to eat whatever you want. Focus on eating whole, real foods. I'm Dr. Sanjay Gupta, helping you live a better life.
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13: Los Angeles County firefighters are on the scene of a brush fire burning in northern Los Angeles County. The Point Fire in Santa Clarita has prompted evacuation warnings and is threatening homes this afternoon. It's currently scorched 5 acres, according to fire officials, but has the potential to spread to 100 acres. California is hot and will stay hot. Brian Lewis with the National Weather Service.
14: Wednesday will probably be the warmest day, and then we'll start to decrease a little bit Thursday, but still quite hot Thursday. And then by Friday, we'll start to drop back closer to normal.
13: Until we get that cooling on Friday, we're still in an extreme heat warning in Southern California. The Writers Guild of America is officially fighting to block Paramount Skydance's pending $111 billion acquisition of Warner Brothers Discovery. We get more from Scott Carr.
15: A lawsuit filed by the Writers Guild comes just a day after 12 Democratic state attorneys general also filed an antitrust lawsuit to block the merger. The Writers Guild of America, East and West, allege the takeover violates federal antitrust law and would cause specific harm to writers. The lawsuit says the merger would reduce opportunities, lower pay, and worsen working conditions for writers. Meanwhile, Paramount officials argue the merger would expand opportunities for writers, not shrink them.
13: And a government ethics watchdog is calling for California to audit a multi-million-dollar diaper deal backed by Governor Gavin Newsom. Washington, D.C.-based Foundation for Accountability and Civic Trust is making claims of political favoritism and a potential waste of taxpayer dollars. California has a $6.2 million no-bid contract with Baby to Baby, a nonprofit with ties to Newsom's wife, Jennifer Siebel Newsom. The watchdog group known as FACTS says the state may have avoided the typical competitive bidding process and hid records about the free diaper deal. Those are the headlines. I'm Sharon Reardon.
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17: Crash in Fountain Valley out of lanes 405 northbound at Brookhurst, but now we're still looking at a pretty slow drive getting out of Irvine. That North 405 loads up away from Sand Canyon. Also, the 5 northbound slows out of Irvine from the 133, heavy ahead all the way to Harbor and Anaheim. We're looking at the 405. Delays out of Culver City. This is northbound away from the 90. Delays continue and stretches all the way to the 118 and tough in Ontario, both sides of that 15 freeway between the 60 and the 10.
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0: Looks like we have a winner today on Wall Street as nervous times continue in the Middle East with the price of oil moving higher again today. Today, Apple in the spotlight, hitting a record high. Inflation numbers also in the spotlight. The S&P 500 moving higher today with the tech names moving higher. The market taking in more reports showing inflation is cooling despite all the worries about inflation. The Dow coming in for a closing gain of 150 points. S&P 500 of 29. The NASDAQ popped 162 points. Yep, you heard me. Apple, I should say, did hit a record high today. And the other tech names, notably Amazon and Alphabet, moved up about 3%. Microsoft higher by about 3%. Apple up 4%, hitting a record high, which we'll be talking more about shortly. MU, Micron, dropping 8%, while Lam Research shares were down 3%. And Advanced Micro and Intel dropping more than 4%. President Trump leaning toward expanding U.S. military operations in Iran after days of briefings from top aides, according to the Wall Street Journal. Options include stepping up airstrikes, sending ground forces to seize Iranian islands near the Strait of Hormuz, and bombing a fortified site that could be used for covert nuclear work. In all this, the price of oil moved higher today. Markets also taking in the state of inflation after the New York Fed President John Williams said in a speech today, in his words, that there are encouraging reasons to expect that inflation has peaked and should edge down in coming quarters. That from the president of the New York Federal Reserve in a speech today. The producer price index, which measures inflation at the wholesale level, unexpectedly fell 0.3% in June. Yep, down 0.3% in June, while economists had expected it to be unchanged. The index also showed a 5.5% annual inflation rate at the wholesale level. Now, that PPI report follows the report we got earlier this week on the cooler-than-expected consumer prices, which added to hopes that the Fed might not need to raise interest rates as aggressively this year. We'll talk about that and more coming up later this hour with prominent Los Angeles area economist Christopher Thornburg at Beacon Economics. Keeping an eye on the SpaceX stock, looks like it's below its IPO price now. We'll be taking a closer look at that. SpaceX stock down for the fourth straight trading session, dropping below the $135 initial public offering price for the first time ever, about a week after joining the NASDAQ 100. Of course, it started at the IPO price is $135, hit the market at $150, and now it looks like it's below that. So we're going to be taking a closer look at that as well. Speaking of SpaceX, USC students have teamed up with SpaceX now for a project that is out of this world. I'll talk about that this hour with David Barnhart, research professor at the USC Viterbi Department of Astronomical Engineering, director and co-founder of the USC Space Engineer Research Center, and director of Space Systems and Technology Division at USC. Professor David Barnhart from USC will be joining me live later this hour. But first, on your money, the markets, the economy, oil, crypto, and the whole works now. Joining us live, John Najarian, Dr. J, as he's known on the major financial networks. World traveler, big on the social media networks, by the way, including Instagram, co-founder Market Rebellion, co-author of the awesome book, It's Not an Option, with his brother Pete, and he has the laser eyes on, too, at last check following the cryptos. John Najarian, thank you very much for taking the call this afternoon.
1: Oh, it's so good to be on with you, Frank. Thank you very much.
0: Wonderful. I want to hear more about your trip to Paris. We'll get to that later. But first, your view of the markets here. It's been a while since we've chatted behind live microphones, so give us your view of the latest market action here.
1: Well, so we've officially this week kicked off the earnings quarter for banks. They always come out with it first, really. And the numbers have been pretty astonishingly good. Everybody from J.P. Morgan to Goldman Sachs to Bank America Merrill and so forth. BlackRock, even not really an investment bank, but certainly one of the large players, they actually had nice things to say about crypto for one of the first times in a while. But I'd say the fact that we're going to be focused on both the ongoing war in the Middle East as well as earnings right now, the markets have shrugged off pretty much this resumption of the conflict, war, whatever it is with Iran right now. The markets have pretty much shrugged it off. The one market that hasn't is, of course, as you said, oil, because it can't shrug it off. a significant percentage of global oil does flow through the Strait of Hormuz. And the fact now that there's live fire going on again, rather than a semi-agreed to truce, this is why the energy markets are seeing a little rise from 68, let's say, a week ago for West Texas Intermediate to about $80 a barrel today.
0: That's right. 80.40 at last check here, up 80 cents here at the moment. And on the line with John Najarian, Dr. J, on the major financial networks, we see SpaceX getting attention today. It got down to as low as 132 and changed below the IPO price, which was 135. And as you remember, since that was the epic IPO a few weeks ago, that it hit the market at 150, but it was priced at 135. Looks like it closed just above 135, by the way, down 81 cents to 135.27. What's your reaction to SpaceX's stock breaking below its IPO price for the first time? And what do you think about SpaceX stock?
1: Well, I still would be looking to get into SpaceX again. I've traded it some here, but I thought that we would see some pressure. I don't know if the pressure is enough to carry it down into the 110 range. I'd love it if it was. But if you look at the last time they raised money prior to the IPO, which really was only $75 billion, I say only $75 billion because out of the nearly $2 trillion that it came out at when it first traded 150, as you say, they priced it at 135. But if you looked at where the value was prior on the last round, which was only about 3 months before the IPO, it would have been right around, I think, $84 or something like that. So instead, it comes public at 135, first trade is 150, goes to $225 the very next day. And I'd say most of us thought that it was a little frothy at that level, but we understood why, because there were no shares to borrow at that point. And then just one day later, on the third day that it was listed, they had options. And once you have options listed on a stock, there are a whole bunch of strategies people can employ. And obviously, the biggest hedge funds do exactly that, trade derivatives a lot. And they pretty much took advantage of that frothiness in the market and have taken it all the way back down to here. If the markets in general see weakness, like I say, I think it could trade into the 110 to 115 range. If the markets are robust, then I think this might be the second chance people get back in at that, like I say, IPO price, even though, as you accurately said, the first traded price was 150 a share and then significantly higher than that immediately thereafter.
0: So let down instead of lift off for SpaceX stock for the time being. In the meantime, their launches are going off like clockwork. Almost every night we're seeing a launch here out of Vandenberg Space Force Base here in California, which those launches are visible here in the Los Angeles area, Beverly Hills, and throughout the entire area. Tomorrow they're going to be launching the Starship again tomorrow afternoon or evening in Texas. So we're going to be watching for that. What are some of the flies, the potential flies in the Chardonnay for SpaceX? Everything seems to be going swimmingly for SpaceX. What could happen that would rattle the stock at this point?
1: Well, you know, when Blue Origin blew up on the launching pad perhaps 3 weeks ago, maybe it's been as long as a month ago, it basically took them out of the game. They can't fly without a launch pad. They can't get up into space anymore. So a lot of their customers had to come back over to SpaceX to try to get lift, if you will, back out into space for their satellites and so forth. So the fact that Blue Origin, you know, spin out of Amazon, if you will, is struggling right now and has to do that rebuilding, that's something that's a tailwind for SpaceX right now. The fact, as you say, that they're doing multiple launches per week, either out of Florida or California or now Texas, it's pretty darn amazing. So what's the fly in the ointment there? You know, you'd hate to think that they could have a similar disaster to what Blue Origin had. And they've been flying a lot more of the rockets into space, both Falcon 9 and soon now the big super heavies that they've got down there in Texas and so forth with the Starship. I would think most of the focus will be on how quickly they can move Starlink V3 satellites up there, because that's one of the big things that'll be a positive when they get those up there. And the FAA has closed their investigation into one of their issues, which was a booster engine problem. The FAA has closed that investigation. I think that was something that could be somewhat responsible, other than just short sellers and so forth, getting it back down here to this level. I think it was those sort of things that people worry, well, would the FAA have told them, look, you got to pause this because of this reason or that reason. And instead, they're going to be moving ahead, just as you said, with a lot more launches this week and a lot more scheduled for next week.
0: Very exciting. What about Tesla in all this, that buzz about SpaceX ultimately absorbing Tesla or merging with Tesla or something? Tesla is below 400 here at 394 and change. What about Tesla here?
1: Well, I like it, and I do think that it's, you know, I wouldn't be the first to say that since Tesla owns the Optimus robot production lines, you would think that if indeed we're going to be seeing data centers in space, those are going to be primarily built by Optimus robots that obviously don't have the same issue that human contractors would have working under those conditions in space. Not that we haven't done enough spacewalks, but obviously a robot that doesn't need to breathe and doesn't really mind the cold or the heat that they could experience out there in space, it makes them an ideal contractor for exactly that kind of work. I think Tesla would be attractive to them, but since you're talking about mergers and things, what about that big one with PayPal and Stripe going after PayPal? Stripe more or less a newbie in the space, certainly a lot newer than PayPal is, when Musk and if we want to tie it all back together, Musk and Peter Thiel were part of that PayPal back in the day. And I think it's one of the places where he got his X.com idea from, long before Twitter existed as well. But I think that that is an interesting play, consolidation with some private equity firms, both Silver Lake and I think it was Advent Partners or something like that, getting together with Stripe to go after PayPal. And that would be you know, kind of an end of an era for PayPal, but certainly a great way for Stripe to really own that remittance space that they don't already own. You know, they obviously are a big competitor in there, but this makes them one of the top competitors in that space, if indeed they're able to secure the 50% ownership of PayPal that they're seeking right now.
0: Right, and you're right to point to that Reuters report today. PayPal stock jumping 16% on that story, payments company Stripe and private equity firm. Indeed, it is Advent International reportedly making an offer to acquire PayPal at $60.50 a share in a deal that would value the payments giant at more than $53 billion. So we are keeping an eye on that one. What about, let's get into some more of the exciting stuff. Your Apple at a record high. What do you see you have for Apple here under its new leadership?
1: Well, that was, I think, one that very few of us saw coming, that it would see this big a jump this quickly. I mean, Apple, of course, has benefited from their installed base that is very, very loyal to that company. But to see them within, you know, a very short period of time move up all the way to, I think, the high today was about almost $330 a share, closed at $327.50. And if you look at it from just a little bit ago, from the end of June, it was $275. So it's put on $50 of upside since the end of June. And here we are just the middle of July, just July 15th. So a pretty strong performance by them, and I'm sure we'll start talking in the next 20 or 30 days, likely, about what's going to be coming in the fall, which is always a new iPhone and sometimes updates to other Apple products. But yeah, it's that installed base that's a billion plus strong that I think really gets people excited, especially if there's enough of a reason to upgrade on this cycle. I think many of us, I'm one of them, haven't upgraded my phone in quite a while because they last. The battery might not be so great, but they do last. And I haven't been compelled to trade it in for a new one. Maybe this will be the cycle, and maybe this is people getting ahead of that cycle right now.
0: Yep, I'm with you on that 100%. Now, on the crypto front, do you still have the laser eyes on? I want to clarify that right off the bat here. And Bitcoin just shy of 65K here now. ETH all of a sudden back above 1,900. Doge hanging in there at 7 cents. Are you still tracking cryptos nowadays? And what are your thoughts on the latest price action there?
1: Well, I was just with a big crypto player out in Vegas last week. And he was nervous, like a lot of them are, I think, right now, because when things come around that remind them of all the different crypto winters that they've had to endure, it's a painful thing. But today's, 3.5%, 4% rally, taking Bitcoin back as high as 65,000, I'm sure was something that gave a lot of those players some relief. And the fact that Ethereum and some of the other cryptos like XRP and Solana and things like that are seeing recoveries as well is a very positive thing for the digital assets right here. There are not a lot of big conferences right now for crypto until we get closer to the fall in October and so forth. So I think right now it's really just people hoping that it trades sideways or builds a better base right here, because obviously it got down to less than half of its 52, or rather its all-time high, yep, just a few weeks ago when it traded into the 50,000 range. So I'm sure for the people that are trading it rather than investing in it, it's been a great ride. For the people that are invested in it, it's been a scary few months as it traded all the way, like I say, through 60,000 all the way into the more or less mid-50,000s.
0: Before I let you off the hook, John and Jerry, any specific places where you are putting money now and or taking it off the table?
1: Well, let's see. We did see pretty good volumes in a number of stocks like Apple. I mean, we've already talked with Apple, so I won't belabor it, but there was definitely action all the way out to the October 360 strike with the stock at 325, so that's a bullish trade. Advanced Auto Parts was seeing some really good volumes today, and some of that could be because as prices of fuel go up, people tend to stick with their vehicle a little bit longer. So if somebody or if a lot of somebodies have decided to perhaps wait it out, to see when fuel prices come back down into significantly lower levels. That'll take, of course, crude falling from 80, where it is, as you said, 80-40, back into the 60 range. When it does that, then I think we're going to be very happy, and you could definitely take a look at a lot of those car companies. But right now, I'd say Advanced Auto Parts, it seems they're trying to squeeze the last little bit out of their cars. And so that stock was seeing some activity today that implies that by August it will be, if not significantly higher, it'll be another 10% higher, perhaps just in a month.
0: How was Paris?
1: Paris was great. Paris is always great. We were out in Vegas at Circa for we were out there with Dana White for Power Slap. We were out there for the UFC, which ended up being a disappointment, of course, because Conor McGregor was either hurt in the fight or perhaps even before the fight with his knee suffering some pretty good damage, I guess. It didn't really look like it at the fight that he did it then. It perhaps had been injured before and then just exacerbated during that fight. But it was great. We were out there with Derek Stevens, the owner of Circa, and he was nice enough to let us pal around with him and Dana White out at the big events. That power slap, which is the craziest thing I've ever seen, two people, men or women, stand across the table from each other and slap each other. But the crowd was one of the craziest crowds I've ever seen at any sporting event. It was an absolute delight to see it, but it was also pretty scary to see big men and or women just standing flat-footed across the table from each other and round by round just, you know, getting a single slap in on each other. There were a lot of knockouts, Frank, and I'm not just talking about the girls in the crowd.
0: Wow, talking about high fives there. That's quite a description there, John. I've never seen anything like it. Now you've got me curious about it. We'll have to Google that up and, of course, follow you on social media as well, and as we do already. John, thank you very, very much for that comprehensive update, as always, and looking forward to your next update already. John Najarian, Dr. J, as he's known on the major financial networks, and, of course, also the co-author of the awesome book, It's Not an Option, with his brother Pete, also co-founder of Market Rebellion. And, John, thank you very, very much for taking the call here this afternoon.
1: Super great to be with you, Frank. Thank you so much.
0: Have a wonderful evening. Thank you very much for joining us live here on MoTeC on Money on 790 KABC.
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17: Santa Clarita, the 14 northbound, leaving the 5. You're on the brakes ahead to Placerita Canyon Road. And some good news about that brush fire burning in Santa Clarita. Forward progress has been stopped on that fire, so that's excellent news. I would still stay clear of the area of Soledad Canyon Road. Eastbound lanes have been off limits between Bouquet Canyon and Golden Valley Road, and Metrolink trains are to resume service shortly through the area.
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12: Everyone poops. It's not just the name of a classic potty training book. It's a universal truth. Even though everyone does it, almost no one wants to talk about it. Dr. Tricia Pasricha wants to change that. She's the author of a new book. It's called You've Been Pooping All Wrong. And she says there are three critical P's of pooping. The first is propulsion. Both the voluntary push you exert and the involuntary contractions that happen naturally within your body. 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
0: Continues 790 KABC. Another tame reading on inflation out this morning. We'll talk more about that with Christopher Thornburg, economist at Beacon Economics, coming up here shortly. The Dow coming in for a closing gain of 150 today. The S&P 500 of 29, NASDAQ at 162. Apple shooting to a record high of nearly $13 today at 327 and change. SpaceX, meanwhile, dipping below its IPO price, got as low as 132 and change, settled at 135.27. Tesla down nearly $2 at 394 and change. Bitcoin rallying today around 65K, right now at 64.8. ETH at 1925. Doge at the moment at 7 cents. Gold at 4,065 and change. Silver at 58.13. The yield in the 10-year note now to 4.59%. 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
19: Los Angeles Mayor Karen Bass is losing another one of her communication aides. Daniel Martindale reports.
20: Director of Communications Colby Lee is resigning, saying he wants to spend more time with his loved ones. Lee joined Bass's office this past February. Bass has now lost four communications aides in the past 9 months, also including a deputy mayor of communications and a press secretary. Bass's communications team has had to do damage control following the 2025 Palisades fire and now after the Lineage Logistics warehouse fire in Boyle Heights. The mayor is running for re-election in November against City Councilwoman Nithya Raman.
19: And San Francisco Unified School District's being sued over a required ethnic studies course. Critics say parents were not allowed to review the lessons, which they claim include controversial topics and negative messages. Critics say the course is too political and also does not count for college credit. Those are the headlines. I'm Sharon Reardon.
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23: Santa Clarita, the 14 northbound, leaving the 5. You're on the brakes ahead to Placerita Canyon Road. And some good news about that brush fire burning in Santa Clarita. Forward progress has been stopped on that fire, so that's excellent news. I would still stay clear of the area of Soledad Canyon Road. Eastbound lanes have been off limits between Bouquet Canyon and Golden Valley Road, and Metrolink trains are to resume service shortly through the area.
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10: A better life with Dr. Sanjay Gupta.
12: As someone who's been married nearly 25 years, I'll tell you, there's a lot of great things about having a spouse. And according to a new study out of the University of Miami Health System, marriage might even be linked to a lower risk of cancer. Why? Well, the researchers said people who are married are less likely to engage in risky behavior. They're more likely to get a nudge to go to regular preventive medicine appointments and screenings. And they have a partner to share the load of family obligations, household chores, and finances. No one is saying you should get married in the pursuit of better health. But if you are single, how can you build a strong support system to maybe get some of these same benefits? Do your own research, find out what's important, and then hold members of your squad accountable and let them hold you accountable as well. That can provide a lot of support. I'm Dr. Sanjay Gupta, helping you live a better life.
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0: Mo Tech on Money continues here on 790 KABC. Nervous time at the gas pumps again with the price of oil edging higher. In the meantime, we got a couple of tame readings on inflation this week, including today's reading on inflation at the wholesale level. We also got an assessment on inflation from the president of the New York Federal Reserve, John Williams. Said in a speech today, in his words, that there are encouraging reasons to expect that inflation has peaked and should edge down in coming quarters. Today we got the producer price index, which unexpectedly fell 0.3% in June. Economists had expected to be unchanged on the month, but the index showed a 5.5% annual inflation rate at the wholesale level. This follows the cooler-than-expected consumer price index report, which came out yesterday, which boosted hopes that the Fed might not need to raise interest rates as aggressively this year. Joining us live now, prominent Los Angeles area economist Dr. Christopher Thornburg, founding partner at Beacon Economics. Chris, thank you very much for taking the call here.

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1: Not by, if you will, price of inputs, but strictly by, of course, Fed policy itself. Warsh is an inflation hawk. I don't expect he's going to put his foot on the gas in the way that Jerome Powell did. And again, what that means is inflation is not the dominant issue of the U.S. economy.
2: All right. There was a lot of nervousness about the Treasury having to refund tariffs. The money that was taken in following that Supreme Court ruling, is that moving the needle on anything? We've been hearing more mention of the money supply lately and the deficit going up and anything that's getting your attention that should be of concern.
1: Well, now you're talking about something that does worry me, Frank. I mean, look, the federal deficit coming into this year was looking to be $2 trillion or a hair more. They have in quick succession lost their tariff revenues, have to pay back last year's tariff revenues. Oh, no, yeah, we're involved in a very expensive skirmish with Iran. You add that up, and, yeah, we could see a deficit of $2.6 trillion this year. That's a very rapid pace on top of almost $40 trillion in existing debt. You add that all up, and it's only a function of time before the bond markets flinch. The pace of borrowing going on right now is clearly not sustainable. But you don't hear nearly enough about it, as far as I'm concerned, from the political system itself.
2: See it tonight. Read about it tomorrow. But hear it now on MoTeC on Money, live on the air with Dr. Christopher Thornburg, principal and founding partner at Beacon Economics. The yield on the 10-year note has moved higher lately at 4.59%. Gold has dropped to around $4,000 an ounce. Of course, that's always been historically something that moves higher when inflation is a concern. So what about the dollar also in all this, which seems to be firming in the face of all this uncertainty? A lot of interesting dynamics happening in the global economy.
1: Yeah, absolutely. And look, the dollar is strong mainly because of the fact that AI is hot, and you continue to see that stock market move up. Investors in the rest of the world aren't seeing those kind of yields in their local equity markets. So they're rolling money into the U.S. Again, that's both pushing the dollar up. And, of course, it's also one of the reasons why we're not seeing an interest rate impact from all that federal borrowing. But, again, that's all based on the stock market continuing to rise. It's at an all-time high level right now. And, of course, as far as P.E. ratios go, this is the second highest P.E. ratio we've ever seen. The only time it was higher was back in 2000, and we know where that market eventually went. So I think right now the U.S. economy is strong. It's doing well, but a lot of that is on the basis of borrowing and bubbles. I worry that when the borrowing and bubbles start to peter out, that's when you're going to really start to feel the U.S. economy start to slow down.
2: All right, space suddenly hot. SpaceX and that IPO recently, the stock has taken a hit in recent days, but certainly everybody's talking about all the launches they're doing here in California as well as back east and tomorrow in Texas. There seems to be a resurgence in aerospace here in Southern California. I know you track all the industry sectors here. What are your thoughts about SpaceX and all the exciting things happening with space at the moment?
1: Well, look, is SpaceX an interesting, exciting, cutting-edge company? Absolutely. Is it worth $134 a share? Almost assuredly not. Unfortunately, the market is taking the Elon Musk hype a little too seriously. Again, this is a strong company. They're doing great.

0: great things, but these valuations just don't make any sense. That goes back to the broader bubble we're seeing in the U.S. equity markets at this particular point in time. I'm not surprised the price has settled down a bit from that initial IPO offering. But honestly, I think it could go down farther eventually.
1: Chris, wish we had more time. As always, thank you very much for taking the call here this afternoon, and look forward to our next update with you. That is prominent Los Angeles area economist, Dr. Christopher Thornburg, PhD, founding partner at Beacon Economics. 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
2: KABC Dependable Traffic, now.
3: Pasadena, 210 eastbound, delays from the 134 freeway and stretches all the way to the 15. And the drive in Monterey Park on the eastbound side of the 10, delays from the 710 all the way to Azusa. East LA, 60 eastbound, slowing from the 5 as you continue in pockets all the way into Diamond Bar, looking a lot better past the 57 freeway. On the 57, northbound slowing overall out of Orange, getting away from Orangewood as you travel in stretches to the 60.
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1: Money continues here in 790 KABC. Good afternoon. SpaceX in the spotlight for a variety of reasons. The stock today falling for a fourth straight session, dropping below the $135 initial public offering price for the first time ever. It got as low as $132 and change, settled just above $135 a share, down 81 cents on the day at $135.27. This is about a week after SpaceX joined the NASDAQ 100. The stock's been whipsawing since the company's historic IPO last month. Meanwhile, USC students have teamed up with SpaceX recently for a project that is absolutely out of this world. One of their projects is now in outer space. Joining us live now is David Barnhart, research professor at the USC Viterbi Department of Astronomical Engineering, director and co-founder of the USC Space Engineer Research Center, and director of Space System and Technology Division at USC. Professor, thank you very much for taking the call here this afternoon.
23: Frank, I'm happy to be here. Yeah,
1: wonderful to have you with us. Excited for you and your students. Take it from the top and tell us how USC and your students there have connected with SpaceX on this special project.
23: Yeah, absolutely. We're lucky enough to have launched the fourth satellite in USC's history. This one was really special because it was about 2 years in the making, and it was all done by students. We actually worked with a third-party broker who actually integrates CubeSats, which is about the size of a bread box, which is what we put together, onto a SpaceX launch vehicle. So that's how our connection with SpaceX is.
1: That's very exciting. So it's basically a nano satellite, right? Is that what they're also called? Tell us more about that. Tell us about what engineering was involved here and what it'll be doing up there.
23: Yeah, absolutely. Yeah, it's typically called a nanosatellite or a microsatellite, however the word you want to use it. It's about 30 centimeters by 10 by 10. They're very, very popular. They were developed a while ago specifically to support student understanding and learning for it. In our case, through the Department of Astronomical Engineering, we have it's the only specialized engineering degree for astronautics in the country today. We actually have students take courses on how satellites work and how they operate. And then what we did is we put together a project course that took the next level. So we really have taken the point where they get the curriculum trained, but then they do hands-on work to actually integrate the satellite to put it together. So this satellite is the first one that students have done, but it's also the first one that we have put together that has cameras on board. And if everything goes well, we're actually going to take some what we think is pretty cool pictures of objects that we have put up on the spacecraft itself that will be displayed on LCD screens against various backdrops.
1: That's exciting. And this, the nanosatellite built by USC students, was launched earlier this past week, right, on a SpaceX yep. Falcon 9 rocket. Tell us more about that, and are you tracking it, and how's it going so far?
23: Yeah, no, I appreciate it. Yes, we went on what they call Transporter 17. SpaceX started the Transporter project, which is basically it encompasses a whole bunch of different payloads or spacecraft that want to launch at one time, and they bundle them together and then launch them up. This one had 80 different satellites on it. So we are one of 80 that were launched just a couple of days ago. Our students actually traveled up. It was launched at midnight, and they watched it, and they drove back to stay at our mission control station, which we actually have on campus. So we have an antenna that's on the roof of one of the buildings that points up in the sky, and that's how we actually attempt to track the satellites. As of right now, we've gotten intermittent contact with it. Since they put up 80, they don't necessarily tell you where it is, and so we're currently in the process of searching for it, along with a bunch of others.
1: Well, was that a launch out of Vandenberg Space Force Base?
23: It was. Yeah, it was, right up the coast here. Yep.
1: That's great. So you're probably able to see it. That's always exciting to be able to see the launches, and they're certainly increased in frequency since they're working on the launch pads there in Florida at the moment for other purposes. So it's great to see. So that the satellite is in a polar orbit then? What goes out of Vandenberg are on polar orbits, right?
23: Yep, that's correct. Absolutely. Otherwise, they're known as a sun synchronous orbit. So basically, the sun is pointing at it for most of the particular orbit as it's going around the Earth. So, yeah, it's really, really conducive for science payloads. It's a very popular orbit for a lot of new researchers. New companies that want to test their spacecraft or test out technologies will then go into this polar orbit or sun synchronous orbit, which is why it's a very popular ride that SpaceX has put together when they send up their transporters.
1: Very exciting. On the air live with David Barnhart, a research professor at the USC Viterbi Department of Astronomical Engineering. It seems, obviously, with all this going on, that there's been a tremendous renaissance in aerospace and space here in the Southern California. And it's great to hear that USC students are getting on board on all this. What do you see ahead for aerospace here in Southern California? And are you excited about all the things happening at the moment?
23: Yeah, so so today we just had our first open house, what we've created called the Space Engineering Research Center. And the goal of that is really to bridge the gap between academia and research and industry. And you are right, Frank, it's just been a huge explosion in companies that have opened up here in the Southern California area, specifically in space. The coolest thing that's happening is a new domain for space missions, which is now reaching out and touching things in space. Now, you might think, wow, that's pretty crazy. And the government's done that many times. But the interesting thing about it is it opens up a brand new market. And that's what's the most exciting about it. But that market of learning how to go up and service and operate on spacecraft, to repair them, to refuel them, also is an amazing, rich target area for research. And that's what's really exciting, because now we have something really meaty to dive into at the academic level with the students get involved in, you know, get prototypes built. So when they go into industry, they're going to take that innovation into this brand new market, which will hopefully open up all across the world.
1: That's great. And SpaceX, of course, which has its mission control in Hawthorne, one of the cities here in the Los Angeles County area, has a very significant presence here. That's great to hear. Tell us more about your partnership with SpaceX and what do you see ahead for that?
23: Yeah. Actually, so SpaceX has also started this transporter mission. They had one of the first times that they're requesting all the payloads utilize an interesting service that they're creating. There was no charge to it because it's all rolling out. But they have a method by which they can track the satellites that are launched from their launch vehicle over time. They call that Stargaze, which is pretty cool. They use optical trackers. And then because we were one of the satellites that launched, we actually get email updates almost every single hour about all the different satellites that they're viewing and seeing, because they're also trying to make sure that we can track, they can track the satellites that have been launched. That's the other really interesting thing about SpaceX. They are putting up a number of satellites, obviously through the Starlink system, but they're also looking at how to track the traffic, the sheer number of satellites that are going up into space, because it's just a growing business, and SpaceX is at the top of that. And we're part of that, if you will, from the satellite standpoint.
1: Professor, thank you very much for joining us. Business, academia, and now media. You certainly have a big ally here and want to support all of your efforts. David Barnhart, research professor at the USC Viterbi Department of Astronomical Engineering, director and co-founder of the USC Space Engineer Research Center and director of Space System and Technology Division at USC. Thank you very much for joining us live on MoTeC on Money on 790 KBC.
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